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0: 100 years ago, there were 100,000 tigers in the wild. 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
0: 100 years ago, there were 100,000 tigers in the wild. Today, there are as few as 3,200. 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

0: Orioles are not a good team. Team batting average is .238. That's 20 points higher than the Padres team batting average. It's still, you know, below average. Even this year with the low scoring, it's below average, a .238 for the Orioles. .218 for San Diego. And that includes, as I mentioned, Machado.
1: Ephraim, you're Mr. Gaslamp. your thoughts.
2: They're not the Dodgers.
1: No, they're not the Dodgers.
0: But those head-to-head games remain. This is 6 years running. Superb.
2: Oh, they're good.
1: They're good.
2: They're good. They're like a rival to bring up.
0: Thing is, the Padres, now that they finish this weekend set, they continue on the road at Philadelphia, which I believe is the only team that, you know, is as bad hitting as the Padres are. It's going to be San Diego and Philadelphia. So, you know, I'm not a gambling man, but I'm not expecting 10-8. Put it that way.
1: I think Steve DeSager, for the first time ever, just said bet the under. I think that's what he just said.
0: It's two teams batting about .220. Draw your own conclusions. I didn't say anything about runs scored. I'm just saying it's like pulling teeth to get a high scoring game.
1: Steve, great stuff. We look forward to the bottom of every hour always. We're live in the Fox Sports Radio studios. Okay, so I even asked AI to give me a full, like, just put the board in front of me on these new anti-tanking rules. So you want to dive into that next?
2: Yeah, let's do it.
1: All right, let's dive into this. Coming up next with Ephraim Salaam, I'm Mark Willard, Fox Sports Radio.
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8: How often do you stop to wonder whether you should share something that's revealing, maybe even embarrassing, with a partner, a friend, or even your boss? In her new book called Revealing, The Underrated Power of Oversharing, behavioral scientist Leslie John says doing just that can help you deepen relationships that are vital to your life. We need people to trust us in order to get things like love, friendship, and career success. That's what she told us. When you make yourself vulnerable by revealing something sensitive, it does make other people trust you. In turn, when you ask someone to reveal something about themselves, showing that interest will generally lead someone to like you more. Why? Because people like to be asked about themselves, she says. It also signals that they are discriminating and choosy, but in a good way. I'm Dr. Sanjay Gupta, helping you live a better life.
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0: 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Right after the show, our podcast will be posted. 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Follow the feed. You'll find today's full show posted right after we get off of the air. With you from Salam, I'm Mark Willard. So, yeah, I probably should have started with the simplest question of all. Who you like?
1: I like the Spurs. I like the Spurs, but I respect New York. I think Mike Brown has done a tremendous job in altering the way they play basketball. And sometimes taking that pressure off Brunson. Now, when Brunson has to go, he can go. He's one of the best scorers, one of the best get-a-bucket guys. I like to call them get-a-bucket guys because that's essentially what the NBA or any basketball team is built on, someone who can get a bucket no matter what. That's why Shea's good. That's why Luka's good. That's why Nikola Jokic and Brunson and Wimby's becoming a get-a-bucket guy because he can do it in ways others can't. But you know, we saw that firsthand in the first game of the, you know, Eastern Conference Finals where they were down and coming down the stretch about 6 minutes left in the fourth quarter. Brunson just went and got buckets, all of them. There's nothing they could do. That's invaluable. You can't put You can't put a price on that. Well, you can. It's a big price, but no matter what, great offense beats great defense. You ask some of the greatest defensive players and they'll tell you, yeah, I mean, I held Kobe to 40. I held Mike to 48.
0: Remember when they gave Iguodala the finals MVP for holding LeBron to, like, I don't know, like 35, 12, and 9 a night or something? Like, I mean, I don't even know. The numbers were crazy.
1: Crazy. Right? But that's like, because if it wasn't for him, he would have averaged 40 against
0: 45, us, 20, right? And 12, exactly.
1: So I love get-a-bucket guys, and I love the stage of New York. I think San Antonio with their young guns. Now, the lights are brighter at Madison Square Garden.
0: For sure.
1: The Knicks have beaten the Spurs twice.
0: And isn't the biggest risk the mental, emotional hurdle of we got by the Thunder?
1: Yes.
0: And now you relax a little bit. I know that, like, you're human. Yep. I know. Yep. Oh, no, yep. No. We got to keep our. We got to keep it
1: me.
0: Up. Tell me about it, right?
1: Happened to me. Yep.
0: Yeah.
1: You know, Super Bowl 33, Minnesota Vikings, best offense in ever at the time.
0: Right.
1: Randy Moss, and, you know, it just was, we won that game. That literally was our Super Bowl. And then, you know, we didn't really have anything left for, well, some other things that happened, but we didn't have anything left for Denver, Super Bowl 33. But you're right. You know, it's a hump you're trying to get over. And once you get over that hump, you tend to breathe a little bit, but what you'll exhale. But what I'll say about Wemby is, man, he is militant the way he's going about this.
0: It's true.
1: And you never get this from a young star.
0: Brother, I love that you brought up earlier what he did at the All-Star game. I'd forgotten about that.
1: Like,
0: I've forgotten about that.
1: He's real. He wants all of the smoke.
0: He's got one speed.
1: He's like, no, this is real.
0: Yep.
1: No, I should have been the MVP. Right? He's first team all defense, first team all NBA, and defensive player of the year. That to me, and his team missed out on the best record by 2 games.
0: Right.
1: Come on, man. What are we doing?
0: Yep.
1: What are we talking about? Did you know Shea didn't lead the NBA in any of the big category in statistics?
0: None.
1: Not points. Not assists, not rebounds, not steals. And I was like, huh. Okay. All right. Well, there's that.
0: There's that.
1: But Victor is one of those forces that, just imagine this young man at 25, 26, 27-year-old Wimby. After being battle tested in, I mean, who knows, you know, where this thing shakes out at in 5 years, how many championships he's played in or has. Like, what is that going to look like when he's no longer an adolescent?
0: It's kind of hard to think right now that he's not going to get better. It only stands to reason that he's going to get better, right?
1: Yes.
0: 22. So I think that's why people think that they're a year ahead of schedule, but they're not. So I'm with you. I think that's the best team. I don't know why you would bet against the best team, but I buy what you're saying. The Knicks have done enough to where you can arrive at, they are a team that like they will present a challenge. I didn't think that 2 weeks ago. I thought Thunder, Spurs, and there you go. We'll have our answer. And now I'm like, oh, the Knicks, like, this isn't a sweep. I don't think it's a sweep.
1: No. It's going to be,
0: you know what I mean?
1: Yeah.
0: I think that game
1: in Madison Square Garden going to be.
0: Sure. That game six that I do think will happen in New York. Woo. That's going to be a night.
1: Yeah, man.
0: That's going to be a night. It's almost going to be an experience like similar to listening to Steve DeSager. It's going to be that good.
2: Thank you. Good night.
0: Yeah. Hi, Steve.
2: Hello, once again. Gentlemen, I must tell you what is going on at this Women's College World Series. It's truly crazy. Amazing. You may have heard of the name Nijeri Kennedy because she was the Stanford star the first 2 years and in the NIL era transferred to play these last 2 years at Texas Tech. But at Stanford as a sophomore, she got them to the Women's College World Series, pitched every inning for them in the Women's College World Series, got them to the Final Four, and then they got eliminated by number one Texas. And then she transferred. She made $1 million a year ago pitching for Texas Tech and another $1 million this year as a senior at Texas Tech. She's the starting pitcher in this elimination game against UCLA right now. She's leading 6-3 in the final inning, bottom of the seventh, seven-inning game. She allows a run, runner on, but then she gets a couple outs. So one more out to go, and UCLA's out. She gives up a two-run homer to center. It's 6-6, a three-run rally for UCLA, ties it. And they take Kennedy not out of the game, but out of the pitcher's spot, she changes gloves and plays first base. She stays in the game. In extra innings, they brought her back in with two outs in the eighth in relief, and she got a strikeout to get out of a jam. She was a relief pitcher in a game that she started and a game that's still going on in extra innings right now, Texas Tech against UCLA. As for the Bruins pitcher, a little context. I know softball you can pitch more often because it's underhand. Still, it's fast pitch. It's not like it's no stress on the arm. But a little bit of context. Fernando Valenzuela's rookie year with the Dodgers in a World Series game against the Yankees, he didn't just throw a complete game. It was a complete game with 146 pitches and all nine innings. UCLA's pitcher on pitch 165 tonight.
1: Oh, my goodness.
2: Gave up the lead in the top of the night. Taylor Tinsley has thrown every game in the postseason, all five of them for UCLA, including all nine innings tonight. They even left her in down 7-6 in the ninth and bases loaded, no outs, and she nearly got out of it. There was a two-out error that makes it Texas Tech now 8-6 over UCLA. They've just started the bottom of the ninth, three outs to go, and then the Bruins would be eliminated. But it's just crazy what is happening here. As for NASCAR, the Cup Series event going on right now. They're past the halfway point at Nashville. Ryan Blaney in the lead. Chase Elliott is second. Earlier, Alex Palou took IndyCar's Detroit Grand Prix. U.S. men's soccer, less than 2 weeks away from opening the World Cup in L.A., won its exhibition in Charlotte today, 3-2 over Senegal. Brazil won its exhibition 6-2 against Panama. Attendance in Rio was 72,000. Number 3 seed Iga Swiatek was upset at the French Open in the fourth round. As for other news, a reminder, NHL's Stanley Cup Final starts Tuesday. NBA Finals start Wednesday. And UFL spring football season ended tonight on Fox TV. Louisville won at Columbus. To Major League Baseball, the Sunday night ball game to the Cardinals, 5-1 over the Cubs. Dodgers beat Philadelphia 9-1. Giants were 19-6 winners at Colorado. Yankees scored 13 times in the top of the third, 13-8 the final at the A's. Seattle won its sixth straight game, a 10-inning win, 3-2 over Arizona. I've mentioned earlier in the show that in the NCAA baseball tournament that started this weekend, number one UCLA was eliminated today at home in 10 innings by St. Mary's, which was the designated home team today. So they got a run bottom of the ninth to tie and a run bottom of the 10th to eliminate UCLA. Do you know what that means, Mark Willard? In that regional in Los Angeles, the only team that has yet to lose a game there in this double elimination weekend is Cal Poly.
0: Let's go.
2: St. Mary's advanced to play tonight against Cal Poly. They're playing right now. The thing is, St. Mary's has already lost once this weekend, so they're going to have to beat them twice. They are beating them 2-1 in the bottom of the fifth right now, but stay tuned, Cal Poly fans.
0: I've been embarrassed twice during this update, starting with I didn't know that. And ending with, I didn't know in softball you could get taken out and come back in as
1: that's
0: the pitcher.
1: That's crazy. You could play first base and then come back.
0: What else do you have that we don't know about, Steve?
2: It's because she wasn't actually taken out of the game. It's just incredible managing to me.
0: And then beautiful.
2: We'll get to the golf because, first off, the LPGA apparently had just a 54-hole event this weekend in New Jersey, taking cues from LIV Golf. Celine Boutier is the winner, and this was apparently one of two 54-hole events on their schedule. They didn't have much of a field, they say. Only one player in the top 10 was playing back east because the U.S. Women's Open is next week in L.A., being held at Riviera for the first time. Russell Henley is your golf winner at Colonial in a playoff. He takes home $1.78 million thanks to his birdie on the only hole in the playoffs. So he gets the big, big check. The runner-up still gets $1 million for losing the one-hole playoff. And then there's LIV Golf, which was in South Korea this weekend.
0: Here we go.
2: Joaquin Neiman the winner, and in LIV Golf, every tournament winner gets $4 million. He won in a playoff against Taylor Gooch overnight on Fox TV. Bryson DeChambeau missed the playoff by one stroke. Dustin Johnson was another stroke behind. John Rahm, who was a runner-up at the PGA Championship a couple weeks back, finished top 20, but that's his first finish outside of the top 10 at LIV Golf in nearly a year. So this was the start of the last five regular season events for LIV Golf before they have a team championship in Michigan to end the summer in late August. So the payouts are $4 million for Joaquin Neiman. The playoff loser still gets $2.25 million. Bryson DeChambeau, $1.5 million. Dustin Johnson, $1 million for finishing fourth. And if you've heard the name of golfer Joaquin Neiman before, perhaps it's because he's actually done well in LIV Golf, thank you. I looked it up. His PGA Tour earnings were $15 million. Nothing to sneeze at.
0: Sure.
2: He's now earned $80 million since he went to LIV Golf.
0: Whoa.
2: 8-0.
0: Just on the course? Or was that a fee to come over? What did he get to come over there?
2: This is his eighth career victory. So right, that alone is four times eight, 32
0: That's
2: million.
0: That's 32 of it right there.
2: Plus, I just mentioned a fourth place guy just got $1 million today. Plus, of course, they have team payouts. It's just astounding. So this is in, how long has LIV Golf been around? This is 3-4 years? $80 million.
0: Wow.
2: Back to you.
0: Wow.
2: Oh, thanks, I have an update.
0: You sure do. Go ahead.
1: Yes, you do. Hit us with it.
2: They just brought Nigeri Kennedy back in to pitch from first base.
1: Yeah, exactly. Because now it's 8-7 with two on.
0: Right, right. And whoever this this Woolery girl is, she is my new favorite athlete on the planet.
1: Man.
2: She had the tying homer.
0: She makes bat flips in Major League Baseball look tame. She Wow. When I say swag, yes. I mean this girl. And she came up 2 on, 1 out. She hit the first pitch. She whacked it right up the middle, scores a run. And oh my gosh, what she lets out over there. She's hugging people. There are dances. Like, my goodness.
2: Down to their last out, she was the one that hit the two-run homer in the 70th, yes. In the seventh.
1: They are having a meeting at the mound right now, and she's the coach is telling her, this is why we pay you $1 million.
2: Yes, exactly. It is, actually.
1: And you need

0: two out, two on UCLA again, like they were in the seventh. This is bottom of the ninth down to their last out.
1: Elimination ties game. This thing up. Ball one.
2: Ball one.
1: One-oh yep. count. Oh, this is...
0: Can you imagine the UCLA athletic department losing softball, baseball on the same day in two crushing fashions?
2: Yep. Strike one.
1: One-one. One-one.
2: It's jarring to see someone coming out of the bullpen and they're like, their pitch count's at 70.
0: Already, yes.
2: It's 70. I'm like, you just got in. This is amazing theater right now.
1: 2-1.
2: 2-1.
0: And someone else is the DH. She hasn't actually batted at all. She's played the field and pitcher. No at bats at all.
2: Yeah. Wild.
1: Oh.
0: 3-1 count.
2: Oh. What the hell? Oh, ABS, tap your helmet.
1: A tap it your right helmet. There.
2: That was a strike.
1: Oh.
2: What the hell was the ump looking at there? Woo.
1: Oh, here
2: okay.
1: we go. 3-1.
2: Yeah, it's a 3-1 pitch.
1: Oh.
0: Full count. That was
1: you
0: a strike.
1: Couldn't ask for a better shot right now. Oh, my goodness. Do you make her chase or you give her something to hit?
0: On the NIL, it's not $1 million for the career. It's $1 million last
1: yeah.
0: year.
1: Yeah. Oh, yeah, no. Yeah, oh, no.
0: Year.
1: Yeah.
0: Cold
1: got her.
0: Three.
1: Got her.
2: All right. Texas Tech has won. Texas Tech has defeated UCLA 8-7 in 9 innings.
1: Worth the money.
2: And a dramatic back and forth and a just bedlam in the stands. Woo!
1: Worth every dime.
2: There you have it. There you have it.
0: That would put them into the semifinals.
2: There it is.
1: Ooh, that's tough. That's a tough loss.
2: That was a tough day in Westwood right there. That's a tough, long day.
1: Great for us, bad for them.
2: Yep. And they're still playing in Westwood, but UCLA is not part of it. Good Lord.
0: Yeah, it's Cal Poly for crying out.
2: Right, right. The little people from up the road there in San Luis Obispo. All right, Steve, that was awesome. Thank you very much, as always. Fox Sports Radio Studios, and back with some final thoughts with Ephraim Salaam. I'm Mark Willard on Fox Sports Radio.
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0: game next week because their stadium is unavailable. So instead, they'll be playing at last place Columbus's stadium since that team's eliminated. The place is readily available. Back to you.
1: Thanks, Steve. All right, it's Arnie and Plank. Hey!
2: Hey! Hey, look who it is.
1: Yeah, you know, I'm sorry. Who would have thought you'd have a game that would go that long? You know who was? Me. I was thinking of it. Guess what I forgot to do, Arnie?
2: Prepare.
1: Prepare. That's right. 100%. I'll run laps after the show tonight. You know, something that I heard you say.
2: Yeah.
1: Now I want to make this very clear. I don't think that you're an overly downtrodden person. I think you're usually pretty positive. I think the problem is when you get overly positive, overly upbeat, and not just like hedging a bet. You're sold right now that the Knicks are winning the championship.
2: 101%.
1: And then you're going to act all depressed when it doesn't happen, when you're not looking at reality like
2: that. That's not going to happen this time, Chris. That's not going to happen this time.
1: I don't think that it's, I don't think, you know what? It's not your fault. It's not your fault. You're just a bigger fan than all of us.
2: I am. That's, you don't understand that. That's all.
1: You just can't take it when your team might come up a little bit short.
2: Uh-huh.
1: All right. Listen, I'm picking you guys though. I'm not going negative or against you here. Isn't that what you want? Don't you want more people on your bandwagon telling you how great the Knicks are?
2: I do. I feel like we're going to take one, if not both games in San Antonio.
1: So both games in San Antonio?
2: Yeah, they don't scare me at all. No, that team doesn't scare me.
1: I don't want to go that far.
2: Yeah, no player, no team fears. I fear no player, no team right now.
1: Well, I got some Victor Wembanyama highlights I'm going to send you when we come back.
2: Who?
1: Which, by the way, we can go back because Arnie is very guilty of some knee-jerk reactions. You do remember what you said after his very first exhibition game, right?
2: No, I don't remember.
1: Yeah, you weren't alone. Oh, he's not going to be able to do it. He's terrible. Look at him. We're watching summer league games and gauging his future on it. All right, let's preview the NBA Finals next, plus a little NFL to dive into on a Sunday night with Arnie and Plank right here on Fox Sports Radio.
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0: Well, San Antonio, they drafted Keldon Johnson, Williams, I think back in 2019, Vassell in 2020, Wemby in 2023, Castle in 2024, Harper in 2025, and Carter Bryant in 2025. So that's six players on the roster drafted since 2019.
1: You don't see that very often in this league. Of course, none of it matters if they don't have Wemby, but the bottom line is it's a team that's been built through the draft. And one big trade. They go get De'Aaron Fox, and he helped them win Game 7. All right, we got a break. When we come back, it's time for the DeSegment with DeSager right here on Fox Sports Radio.
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8: 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What's up, Steve DeSager? What do you have for us
9: today? Well, Arnie mentioned he watched the Yankees top of the third inning today.
10: Yeah.
9: The game in West Sacramento against the A's. 13-8 was
10: minutes
9: the final.
10: It took.
9: 43-minute half inning.
10: Yeah.
9: 13 runs without a single homer for New York in the top of the third.
10: There were like 2 infield hits, a couple walks, a couple bloop hits. It was crazy. I had never seen it.
9: 11
10: like
9: hits, 4 walks total. Aside from that third inning, New York not only had no runs, but no hits on the day outside of that inning. The Yankees from runners in scoring position for the game were 9 for 12. Some great nuggets from Associated Press that the A's in the third inning threw 75 pitches and then threw 65 pitches in the last 6 innings combined to finish out the day.
10: They lost 13-8, but the guy they had in there was going to just take the brunt of the punishment,
9: yeah,
10: and they couldn't take it anymore. They're like, get somebody else up. He's just getting clobbered.
9: And it would have been too early in the game, I guess, with the new rules to have a, you know, a backup catcher pitching or something like, or German Shepherd. The Yankees sent 18 men to the plate in that big third inning, and then sent only 18 men to the plate the rest of the day, the
10: That's insane.
9: For the final 6 innings. So the Yankees were visiting that minor league ballpark where the A's are playing in temporarily for these 3 years. Another sellout all weekend it was. Today, 12,515. Thing is, in that park, there are some runs scored. The A's, in fact, this season have allowed 3 more runs per game in the home games than they've allowed in the road games. If that stayed true for the full season, that would be the biggest differential ever in a season. This is only year 2 of the 3 in Sacramento. Once they move, the A's, and notice nobody's calling them Oakland anymore. Once they move, they'll be the Las Vegas A's and playing in a stadium that is under construction across the street from MGM and New York, New York, on the strip where Tropicana used to be. San Francisco scored in all but 1 inning in its win, 19-6.
10: Can you play blackjack while you're watching the game?
9: I'm sure they will incorporate something at the seats. It is Las Vegas. I mean, incorporate something other than the air conditioning you're going to be getting at the seats. There's a dome.
10: Now I'm thinking of all kinds of stuff you could do at this place. Oh, my goodness.
9: I remember when the Portland Trailblazers arena was built, it was revolutionary that they actually wired it for future technology to be available at the seats. And then here, years later, the LA Clippers arena is built. And that not only has the technology at the seat, they can test your loudness level from the seat. They know who's the loudest Clipper fan of the game. Literally, he can win a prize based on the volume from the seat. It's amazing. Speaking of that arena, it's going to be hosting Olympic basketball when the LA Olympics come around in 2 years. Softball at the LA Olympics will be in Oklahoma City, where an amazing game occurred tonight at the Women's College World Series. In extra innings, 8-7 Texas Tech to eliminate UCLA. Earlier, Texas had eliminated Nebraska. Not a bad finish there, 3-1. A three-run homer in the sixth shortly after breaking up a no-hit bid. So in the semis, we got Texas Tech against an Alabama team that has yet to lose there in the World Series. Texas against Tennessee tomorrow. Vols have yet to lose there. But the fact is that we had, I think Artie put it best, seemingly the same pitcher coming back in three different times. Kennedy, who was the starter in this game, the Stanford transfer and now millionaire with Texas Tech. I got to mention the UCLA starter, Taylor Tinsley, pitched all five postseason games for the Bruins, pitched all nine innings tonight, took the loss, threw 181 pitches in the game tonight.
10: Wow.
9: Wound up taking the L. So three of the five playoff games, she threw over 100 pitches. But my goodness, tonight, all nine innings, not seven. And UCLA baseball, yes, was eliminated as well.
8: Yeah, rough night for the Bruins. Baseball and softball comes to an end. But no one in the history of the sport has ever hit more home runs than the UCLA softball team did in a season. I think, what was it, like 208 mm-hmm. on the season? I mean, think about Alabama.
9: Including the tying homer today.
8: Yeah. Alabama, by the way, just hit as a team 100 home runs on the season, and they've only done that twice in their program's history. It's crazy. All right, when we come back, the Power Hour is next on Fox Sports Radio.
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1: So here it is.
22: 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He introduced the president. 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
23: 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And without further ado, I'm grateful, I'm honored, I'm pleasured to introduce the 45th and 47th President of the United States of America, President Donald J. Trump.
24: Have some decorum. 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I don't care if it's Barack Obama, Donald Trump, whoever. Have some decorum. He walked out like kind of like, all right.
22: What's up?
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21: 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Jonas Knox. 6 a.m. Eastern, 3 a.m. Pacific on Fox Sports Radio.
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9: Denny Hamlin, age 45, won NASCAR's race tonight at Nashville, and it was a late night. Race ended close to 11:30 p.m. Central. Christopher Bell finished second. Earlier in the day, Alex Palou took IndyCar's Detroit Grand Prix on Fox. Russell Henley won the golf event at Fort Worth in a playoff. Joaquin Niemann was the LIV Golf winner in a playoff in South Korea. At the French Open, number 3 seed Iga Swiatek was upset in the fourth round. U.S. men's soccer getting ready for the upcoming World Cup. It's less than 2 weeks away. U.S. won its exhibition in Charlotte 3-2 over Senegal. Coming up this Saturday, the Americans face Germany in sold-out Chicago. NBA finals start Wednesday. On Tuesday, the Stanley Cup final begins. In the NCAA baseball tournament, number 1 UCLA was eliminated, losing in 10 innings. At the Women's College World Series, Texas and Texas Tech advance. Major League Baseball, St. Louis 5-1 over the Cubs. I'm Steve DeSager.
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8: Here we go. Power Hour with Arnie Spanier. I'm Chris Plank. This is Arnie and Plank on Fox Sports Radio. I think we've done a pretty good job on the Roman numeral rundown, right?
10: Oh, yeah. I had a lot of them. I put like 21 of them on the Roman numerals. So, I mean, some of them we're probably not going to get to, like the Caitlin Clark thing, which I thought was kind of funny. Did you see that?
8: You know, I just have a confession. I've been out on the WNBA. I think the initial surge for Caitlin Clark was cool. Then everyone started hating on everything, and then it became like political, and then I'm like, what are we doing? And Clark got hurt last year, and I'm out, dude. Yeah, I'm gonna have to count on you.
10: That's
8: for
10: okay.
8: Being and, the one. Is that okay?
10: Roman numeral 16, where we found that Kevin O'Connor was the only voter who left Brunson off all 3 all NBA teams.
8: Wait, Jalen Brunson was left off someone's ballot?
10: Yes, Kevin O'Connor's.
8: Well, Kevin O'Connor's a smart dude. He has to have a reason for it, right?
10: Maybe he just forgot.
8: No. I don't think so. Are you triggered about this? this is where you and I differ. All right. This is where we differ.
10: Yeah. Yeah.
8: When my teams are good, right? When my teams are good, I don't care if anyone wins anything. I don't care if they're first team, Heisman Trophy, all NBA, World Series, All-Star, whatever. I just want my team to win. You kind of are a one everything. You want to win and you want your guys to be MVP. You want them in all defensive teams. And I mean, so what? Kevin O'Connor left them off. There's a lot of really good guards this year. I mean,
10: yeah, but it seems like that happens. We always find that one guy that leaves somebody off the Hall of Fame ballot or, leaves them off their MVP ballot. And it's kind of this disrespectful or just, you know, you don't take it seriously enough. That we always find so many discrepancies in Heisman voting. It's crazy out there.
8: Now, he did apologize.
10: Oh, wow.
8: He said that he made a mistake in leaving Brunson off his team. So.
10: Would he just forget?
8: He said his reasoning. This was from the Kevin O'Connor show. His reasoning was that he viewed the third team spot as a genuinely competitive race between four guys. And it basically came down to Jalen Brunson versus Tyrese Maxey. And according to O'Connor, defense was the deciding factor.
10: Oh, geez, stop it.
8: Yeah.
10: Yeah. I thought you said he knows basketball.
8: I was standing up for it because I listened to him and I like him. I was kind of surprised by it. But O'Connor added, should we just be waiting until the finals are over to vote? Because Brunson should be first or second team All-NBA this year.
10: Nobody else needed the finals to wait till then to vote. Everybody else had him on their ballots.
8: Yeah, it doesn't make any sense.
10: Yeah.
8: He said he's sorry. So do you accept Kevin O'Connor's apology?
10: I accept it. Not that big of a deal, but it does make you wonder.
8: Makes you, well, I think maybe he has a little. I thought this was America's team. Is this not America's team?
10: Not for Kevin O'Connor, that's for sure.
8: Have you decided, by the way, I know this isn't one of your Roman numerals tonight on the rundown, but have you decided how you're going to consume the finals? I mean, I know you're not going to go, so you can quit asking about.
10: No, defense. If there's something I would like to do is go to one of the watch parties when the games are in San Antonio. Those seem like they're a lot of fun. I don't know if they're going to have them in Madison Square Garden or Radio City Music Hall, so I haven't found out exactly where the watch parties are, but they're only $10 to get in.
8: I will say this much. I would go to the watch parties.
10: Oh, they seem like fun.
8: They look like they would be an absolute blast to be a part of.
10: Can you go there with a San Antonio jersey on or something?
8: Go for it. I mean, I'll go.
10: Get out of here. Yeah.
8: Well, let's hit some of these tweets/X submissions that have come in tonight. You can hit us up at Stinkin' Genius One and at Fox Sports Radio. Make sure you follow us as well. I'm at Plank Show. All right, let's just work our way down. The Million Dollar Man writes, the Spurs have about $42 million coming off the books next year.
10: Wow.
8: If they can trade Fox, that would be another $49 million. Well, De'Aaron Fox, guys, I mean, I know it's not a massive box score game, but they probably don't win game 7 without him.
10: No, but I don't know if they – I've gone back and forth on that. I'm not so sure they really need him in the long run.
8: Fair.
10: I think they could probably do better use of that salary than keeping him around for the next 3 to 5 years.
8: What is considered better use anymore in the world of the NBA? Because is it trying to find just the right cultural fit? Is it going to the G League? Is it the draft? Is it another – lesser used free agent that needs a bigger role a la Caruso whenever he was with the Lakers? I mean, what is considered that better value in your opinion right now?
10: It could be any one of those. Like when Portland picked up their big star from, I forget where it was. And now look at him. He's just absolute dominating for them.
8: Sure.
10: There's guys you could go, I'm not saying G League, but this draft is so deep. You can go ahead and really find somebody in the first 15 to 20 picks. And that's going to save you a lot of money, but they're going to be on a rookie deal. So that's going to be a possibility also. Look for people wanting to hoard some of these draft picks this year.
8: Analog Al, the Knicks will be America's team when they beat the Spurs in 7.
10: Wow.
8: Meanwhile, J.K. Lag writes, Arnie Spanier is drunk. No New York team is America's team.
10: What day of the week is game six on? So that way I know if I'm at the game and everybody's partying afterwards after we win the championship in New York, think how crazy it's going to be right there on 7th Avenue after the Knicks win. What day of the week is game six on?
1: I mean, you're the one that's – it's your team. Why do you not know this?
10: Wait a minute. Let me look. I wrote it in my calendar. One second.
1: You wrote it in your calendar.
10: I wrote it in my calendar.
2: Game six would be Tuesday, June 16th, if it's necessary.
10: Okay, Tuesday. Well, not quite a party night, but I guess I'll just have to do.
1: The first three games are on Wednesday, Friday, and Monday. And then we don't, what'd you say? We don't have a single Saturday game in this series?
10: We don't have Saturday or Sunday for the first weekend. We have a Friday night as a game seven.
1: So yeah, Saturday game third. Yeah, you have Saturday night as the potential game five.
10: Game five, yeah.
1: Yeah, that's not bad. So you're thinking that you need to be somewhere for game six because that's where it ends?
10: Well, I have to be right there by Madison Square Garden. That's when it's going to end. I want to be right there when they win and everybody goes crazy and it's just nuts. I would like to have a press pass for, but let's be honest. It's going to be so crazy and crowded. It's going to be tough to get around.
1: Lawson is mad at me. He writes, get your facts straight about the Cowboys and the America's Team name.
10: Wow.
1: They didn't give it to themselves. That name was offered to the Steelers first, who turned it down. It was a marketing tool the NFL was using. Oh, okay.
10: I mean, is that true? I don't know if that's true.
1: I'll just go. I'll take your word.
10: You're just going to go with that? You're just going to take his word for it?
1: Mr. Nobody. People like Arnie saying OKC aren't likable are hypocrites because Michael Jordan, Bill Laimbeer, Dwayne Wade, James Harden all baited the refs to get foul calls. It's nothing new. It's nothing nefarious. It's smart basketball. I know that I'm losing my mind whenever I find myself agreeing with, of all people, Draymond Green. Because Draymond Green came out yesterday on his show and basically chastised all you people, Arnie Spanier, that were questioning Shai Gilgeous-Alexander.
10: MVP, man. You know, but when he said that they're not likable, they are. Just look at the money. Nike said basketball players are not likable. That's why they're having problems selling shoes. That's why their stock is in the toilet right now.
1: I think that if you were to do a likability meter, and you took it beyond just the Twitter sphere and the haters, if you will, I think Oklahoma City has some of the most likable dudes on their roster, period. He flops too much. He plays different. So what? He's awesome. The dude's a great dad, takes care of his family. He is an ambassador for hoops in the community. And people want to grinch and moan because he foul baits, in their opinion, whenever he only shot a few less free throws or a few more free throws than Wembanyama, whom I'm telling you right now, Arnie, the more people watch him, you're going to hate him.
10: You know, I said this yesterday. He showed a dirty side of him in this series.
1: You're going to hate him.
10: Yeah, he certainly is going to push back when his career is going on for the next couple of years. And he's not going to take crap from anybody. He certainly can give it back, no doubt.
1: He can give it back, and I don't have a problem with it because it's what I love about the NBA. I don't want guys out there playing patty cake and loving and hugging on each other after they lose a game. I want them to be pissed. I want them to be mad. I want them to be ready to throw hands if a guy's playing dirty. You're sitting here bragging on Wembanyama because he beat the Thunder, and you think that it triggers me, but whenever you're through game three and he's throwing elbows and he's falling down when someone breathes on him, you're going to be in the position like a majority of us are, where you just can't stand the guy.
10: You know, though, we're a more physical team, no offense, than Oklahoma City. So if he's really going to fall down, it's because we're going to be knocking him down.
1: Because when I think of physicality, I think of Karl Anthony Towns.
10: Wow. Wow. You know, we're going to be, I don't think we're going to get beat on the glass. I think we're going to go and out rebound San Antonio. You know, the two games we played him in the regular season, we lost one by two and then we kicked their backside in one of the games. They really are not a team that matches up well against us.
1: You might be right. How did it go this season against them?
10: The 2-0. We were 1-1. Excuse me. 1-1.
1: Well, I mean, you play twice and you split them. So I don't, maybe it is. It was a
10: lost
1: bad
10: by
1: matchup
10: two
1: for
10: and
1: Oklahoma
10: one
1: City.
10: By like 30 or something like that.
1: It was a bad matchup for Oklahoma City because it's the only team all season long that was able to do anything against him. I will say, though, I found this kind of fascinating. I didn't want to play this. Chet Holmgren did meet with the media last night after the game, and he was asked about basically that whole idea that, you know, Victor Wembanyama just targeted him and basically said, anytime that you're on me, I can score. Here's what Chet said.
3: We tend to sort of put the team first, and we have seen emotion from you at different points. But there's times where, like, Wemby is, like, bumping you on the way to the huddle. Like, there were times he clearly tried you. Did you feel at any point that you almost went out of your way to, like, not make it about you and him, like, almost to a degree you hadn't before?
4: At the end of the day, it's always about us trying to win the basketball game. Us as a collective, the Thunder team, trying to win the basketball game. And that's what it's always going to be.
1: So I think that's what makes people angry. First of all, editors, we don't need a 20-second question, but it's a fair one. Because the bottom line here, more than anything else, is a lot of people are pointing on his lack of physicality and his lack of ability in shutting down. And when your answer is it's about team, I think people want to hear you take a little bit of responsibility for that, right? Oh, it's all about team. It's about Thunder. No one's throwing Chet under the bus that wears an OKC Thunder uniform.
10: The rest of the country is. By the way, did he feel so uncomfortable in answering that question? All I can think of is like, we just want to win.
1: Right,
10: The next question, please. Yeah, Chet, here's a 2-minute question.
1: Right.
10: We just tried hard. You know, we try hard.
1: Hard. And it's not one person. It's the entire team. Just about everyone that watched that game that's either a Thunder fan or an NBA fan is wondering, why isn't the really tall guy out there defending him? Why isn't Chet Holmgren being more aggressive? And again, dude's an all-star. Dude plays at a very high level.
10: He made all NBA third team.
1: Yeah. It's a bad matchup for him. I don't know what else to say. You got to get more physical whenever you play Wemby. And Wemby's not necessarily an overly physical guy. He's just an awkward matchup. So I found that weird that Chet was so ineffective against him, Arnie. So ineffective. Now, Victor Wembanyama has a way of making you look ineffective because he's really good. But I think you guys have a chance to have a lot of success.
10: You know, if I was Chet, I would demand the ball in the low post if Wembanyama was guarding me, turn, do the pump fake, because Wembanyama leaves his feet a lot,
1: right,
10: and draw the foul. I mean, I'm a 7-footer. Yeah, he's 7'5" or whatever he is, but still, man, you know, lean into him, draw some fouls. Even if you don't make the shot, maybe you can, you know, get a couple fouls on him. They weren't even doing that, for crying out loud.
1: Well, I'll tell you one thing. It's going to be on the backcourt of the Spurs to be able to find a way to slow down Brunson. It's going to be on someone other than Mitchell. Have we got any news as to how he hurt himself?
10: They said it wasn't in practice and it wasn't in the game. So I'm like, well, what the hell was he doing then? You know, what was he doing after the game that he broke his finger? So I'm not sure they're being absolutely honest with us.
1: Haven't we heard about dudes like hurting themselves throwing the trash out in the past? Is that right. What happened? Was he?
10: I don't
1: the
10: think
1: trash
10: so.
1: Out?
10: I'm not buying that.
1: I'm just joking. Yeah, I haven't heard
10: you know,
1: that at all.
10: He should have like a month off, but he's going to try to play. I guess we'll see what happens. Very nervous about that. That's the one thing that I'm sour about right now.
1: And it's definitely a dude that you need whenever you're going up against someone like Wembanyama. All right, we were in the middle of text. I wanted to hit two more here. by the way, analog out. Shea only flopped once in game 7. Very funny. Very funny. Gunny, I almost want to root for the Spurs after listening to Arnie tonight. Now, Gunny's a diehard Thunder fan. So if you're turning him to root for the Spurs, that's crazy town in my mind, Arnie. What are you doing?
10: Well, there was a Mr. Nobody said he was a Knicks/Oklahoma City fan. I'm like, no.
1: That.
10: You didn't see that?
1: I can see that. I said,
10: yeah, you can't do that. No, you
1: Why
10: can't.
1: Why not?
10: No, get out of here. A Knicks/Oklahoma City fan? I don't know. Get out of here. with that nonsense.
1: Well, if you think that the Thunder have not been around for too terribly long, right? And they're two teams in opposite divisions, our conferences, excuse me.
10: What, that you used to be a Knicks fan and now you're also Oklahoma City? No, you pick
1: No, I'm a Lakers fan who appreciates Oklahoma City and knows that if I was a young kid growing up in Oklahoma City, I would be the biggest Thunder fan on the planet because they're awesome in how they give back to the community and how they care about the kids. That's what I would say. But again, I'm not. I'm a cynical old man who gets mad at everything right now, especially you idiots who can't drive. So yeah, I mean, I would look at it and say, it's a little bit odd, but it's not like he's saying I'm a Knicks and a Nets fan or something like that.
10: No, but suppose
1: two different conferences.
10: Okay, then suppose somebody said, I'm an Oklahoma and Texas fan.
1: They play each other in the same. It's not even a comparison. We're Knicks, not rivals with you. We kick the crap out of you.
10: The Knicks play Oklahoma City. The Knicks play
1: twice a year.
10: Yeah.
1: How many times you beat them?
10: We were 1-1.
1: No, you weren't. You got swept this year.
10: Oh yeah, I'm Oklahoma City. I'm sorry.
1: Yeah. So I guess my point more than anything else is you want a team that actually kind of gives you a chance to win. Maybe that's one. And number two, it's not like it's some established franchise that has a massive rivalry. Like if you were to come in and say you were a Knicks and Heat fan, that wouldn't make any sense. But Knicks and Thunder, I think I can buy that a little bit.
10: No, I don't buy that. That's just too.
1: You have two teams in every sport.
10: Not
1: you
10: really.
1: Have, you're a Dolphin and a Giants fan.
10: I'm mostly a Dolphin fan. You know that.
1: Right. So he can be mostly a Knicks fan and also appreciate and follow the Thunder.
10: I'll be in charge of that. I'm in charge of that. I'll let you know.
1: You are the judge of all things sports whenever it comes to all. And then I had to bring this up from Jason B. Diamond because I didn't want it to get missed tonight. And it was pretty funny. The UCLA softball pitcher threw over 150 pitches tonight, and Plank, you called every single one of them. Well, yeah, it made me late for work. No one expected it. Arnie, Taylor Tinsley threw every single pitch of the postseason for UCLA.
10: Wow.
1: And tonight, she set an NCAA Women's College World Series record for most pitches thrown in a game. No one in the history of the sport. In her final game as a member of the UCLA Bruins, as a college pitcher, threw 181 pitches in a game tonight.
10: Now, that's crazy.
1: Again, she's thrown 143 earlier this year, 122, but 181 pitches. Can you imagine for a moment a baseball pitcher throwing 181 pitches in a game?
10: No, I still think of what Billy Martin and the A's, and how many complete games did he have when his starting rotation was like over 100 or something insane like that, and that's the last time we've ever heard of something to that effect.
1: Absolute insanity. But Jason B. Diamond, thanks for pointing out what was crazy and wild about that UCLA loss to Texas Tech. 181 pitches thrown by Taylor Tinsley. All right, we got a break. When we come back, I've got some audio to get to from the week that was for the Knicks. Josh Hart has been talking quite a bit. We'll get Arnie's take if he likes the idea of rest or if he worries about rust. And then Arnie's picks are coming up right around the corner. It's a busy Sunday night into a Monday. The first day of June 2026 is happening live right here on Fox Sports Radio.
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1: All right, it's Arnie and Plank here on Fox Sports Radio. I wanted to follow up on one thing that Todd Furman said from last hour, and you seem to be on board with this.
8: Yeah.
1: Big believer that one OG and an OB can be a big-time difference maker in this
8: series?
1: Absolutely.
8: Absolutely, 100%. I was worried when he went down, first of all. Thank goodness he was able to get that rest, not have to come back in the series and really get himself healthy. He's a big part of the team. We're going to need him also defensively also. Mm. And he's so good at that corner three. It just opens up the defense. So no, absolutely. We need him. He's a big part of that team.
1: Well, here's what your coach Mike Brown said on the versatility of Anunoby.
9: Look, OG's extremely versatile guard. And, you know, the luxury of having a guy like that is he's long enough, athletic enough, strong enough to guard quick, smaller guys. He's obviously got the size and athleticism to guard big wings. And then he's got the strength and the length and the intelligence, to guard bigger guys. So having a guy like that gives us a ton of versatility to be able to move him around, knowing that he can adapt slash adjust or whatever you want to call it, on the fly. And that's why at the end of the day, you know, I do sort of like you guys, but you guys were wrong. He should have been first team on defense because of his versatility. And it's shown throughout the course of the most important time during the year, which is the playoffs. And will continue to show going into the finals.
1: There you go.
8: Anunoby can guard Wemby, but Wemby can't guard Anunoby. And that's the difference there, because Anunoby could bring him out to the 3-point line, and Wemby does no good to anybody guarding anybody at the 3-point line. So, you know, if he gives him the open shot, Anunoby can hit that. If he goes out to guard him, Anunoby can go around him. So, it's, you know, can Anunoby slow him down? It's so tough. How do we know officially how tall Wemby is? Is he 7'5", 7'6"? I mean, he's just so tough to guard. When he dunks sometimes, he doesn't even have to jump, for crying out loud, you know?
1: He's listed on the wiki page as 7'4".
8: Yeah, I don't believe that.
1: But if you go back and watch, and I know nobody's going to do this, but if you go back and watch game one of the Spurs Thunder series, OKC tried to do some of that, like putting a smaller guy on him.
8: Right.
1: Caruso did it a bit. It didn't work.
8: You know, Chris, that's a little bit ridiculous, but he only had 22 points in game seven. If you would have told me Wemby would only have 22 points, on the road in a game number seven, I'd say, well, they probably didn't win the game. And that's exactly what you would be hoping for, Chris. If I told you before the game you held in the 22, you'd be very happy with that.
1: Be happy. I'd feel like they won the game.
8: Yeah, exactly.
1: To be honest with you.
8: I mean, but you had injuries. You had two guys that didn't play well, and all that considered, they had seven guys in double figures. All their starters were in double figures. Champagne was hitting threes. They stretched defense. So even Wemby with 22, they were able to pull off the victory.
1: Champagne hitting threes out of nowhere was, that was it. Every series, you need some guy that just shows up and starts banging threes. And Champagne was the guy for San Antonio, and OKC had no answer. All right. Arnie's picks are coming up. But first, one final time tonight, Steve DeSager is in the house with everything that's trending in the world of sports. for one final time. What's up, Steve?
4: Before we get to the Major League Baseball, I have an answer of who could pitch that many pitches. There is a legendary Angels home game against Boston where Nolan Ryan was the starting pitcher, and I looked up and found the box score. It was a Friday night game, attendance listed at 11,000, but it wound up a four-hour game, Nolan Ryan against the Red Sox and Louis Tiant. It went extra innings. Nolan Ryan pitched 13 innings.
8: Wow.
4: 19 strikeouts, 10 walks. And according to his pitching coach, who was keeping track of pitches as the night went on, over 200 pitches in the game. 13 innings worth.
8: That's crazy.
4: The Angel, it's a no decision. The Angels won in the 15th inning against Louis Tiant, the starter who was still in the game. He pitched all of it, 14 and a third, and took the loss. That's genuinely astounding. And then there's the Yankee game. Again, we talked about this, a near 45-minute top of the third inning. Without a home run, the Yankees scored 13 times. They wound up winning 13-8 at the A's.
8: Like 10 runs before they even got an out.
4: Aside from that inning, no runs, no hits the rest of the day for the Yankees. But AP gives a stat that you probably could have guessed, that in the last 50 years of Major League Baseball, if a team scores at least 11 times in an inning, they are undefeated in those games. 1-12-0 since the mid-1970s.
8: Yankees had to hold on. They only won by five, and there was runners on base. And
4: yeah, I noticed they were bringing in the closer. 13. To go that silent offensively after a 13-run early inning is a little stunning. San Francisco scored in all but one inning today and won at Colorado 19-6. Padres, the worst-hitting team in baseball, lost 4-2 at Washington. The Padres do get to play an easier opponent as the season goes along, but nothing like the Angels have coming up. The Angels are almost the worst team in baseball, about a game away from that. They'll be hosting Colorado on Monday.
8: They're the worst team in baseball.
4: Yeah, 22-38, tied with Detroit for the worst record. Detroit has lost four in a row. They lost 2-1 at the White Sox today. Tigers have lost 21 of 25. The Angels were 5-2 losers at Tampa Bay. On the positive side, Milwaukee has Jacob Mizorowski on the mound. My goodness, was he good again today. 7 innings, 8 strikeouts, 2-0 the final at Houston. This is a guy who throws 100 miles an hour routinely. So for the month of May, Mizorowski went 5-0 with an ERA of 0.23.
8: Wow.
4: Opponents batted 109 against him in the month of May. Texas led 4-0 in the first, beat Kansas City 6-3. The Royals have lost 6 in a row. Boston with 6 runs top of the 7th, won 9-4 at Cleveland. The Cleveland Guardians are first in the AL Central, but just one game ahead of the White Sox, who not that long ago were the pits of Major League Baseball. Pittsburgh sent the Twins to a fifth straight loss, 9-3. Baltimore was up 9-0 after 6 innings and beat Toronto 9-5. Blue Jays outfielder Jesus Sanchez left with a bruised wrist. He was hurt by a ball thrown by a young fan who wanted to play catch.
1: Oh my gosh.
4: Apparently there was a misunderstanding. The ball got thrown from the stands during a break. Sanchez had to leave the game.
8: Wow.
4: Mets 10-1 over Miami. Mets have won 4 straight. Marlins have lost 5 straight. Juan Soto with a grand slam in 26 games this past month. 21 RBIs for Soto and 20 runs scored. Cincinnati beat the Braves 6-4, but Red shortstop Ellie De La Cruz left with a hamstring injury. Ronald Acuna suddenly getting hot for the Braves, homered for a 4th straight game. His Atlanta team has a record of 40-20 now. Seattle won it 6 straight. They're doing this without the injured Cal Raleigh. 10-inning win over Arizona 3-2. And the Sunday night game was St. Louis over the Cubs 5-1. Did I mention the Dodgers 9-1 over Philadelphia? L.A. scored in every inning after the first, including 3 solo homers. But that offense was nothing next to the Yankees and the Giants games. In the NCAA baseball tournament, number one UCLA was eliminated. Teams that advanced to next weekend include North Carolina and Kansas, also Texas, Georgia, and others. And excitement at the Women's College World Series. Texas eliminated Nebraska, then Texas Tech in extra innings edged UCLA. U.S. men's soccer won its exhibition in Charlotte, beating Senegal 3-2. The final tune-up for the World Cup is USA-Germany. It sold out Chicago this Saturday. Number 3 seed Iga Swiatek upset at the French Open in the fourth round. NASCAR win at Nashville tonight for Denny Hamlin. A reminder, the NHL has Stanley Cup Finals starting Tuesday. Carolina hosts Vegas. And the NBA Finals start Wednesday with the Spurs hosting a Knicks team that has won 11 straight. New York's last loss was over a month ago. The playoff record, Golden State winning 15 straight in the 2017 postseason. Game 2 will be in San Antonio on Friday. The Spurs are the second youngest team to reach the NBA Finals in the entire shot clock era. Average age 25. Oklahoma City's average age last year was 25 and a half.
1: Oh.
4: Back to you.
1: Thanks, Steve. Great stuff tonight. Appreciate you. Having my back, DeSager. And Arnie, thank you, too. That was really cool of you. Because you could have thrown a fit. Could have been mad at me. Maybe you are. But that was really cool. Thanks for covering me whenever the longest softball game that's ever been played decided to try to affect my appearance on the show tonight. There's two things that I didn't see on the Roman numeral rundown that I'm a little bit disappointed
8: about. Oh, no.
1: And Ian Roddy, our producer, whom you usually try to make fun
8: of.
1: Our producer, Ian Roddy.
8: Who?
1: Had a couple things on here that you didn't. There is nothing you like to obsess over more than a potential Jaylen Brown trade.
8: He's not going to get traded. He's not going to get traded. Matter of fact, Boston said they're going to keep him and Tatum, and they're going to add another piece to the puzzle. They're going to go for a big three. So I used to think that it was a strong possibility that he was going to trade it, but I just saw this 2 days ago. I don't even know if I have the article. I might have sent it to you, but they're not going to trade Jaylen Brown. They're going to keep him and bring him back for another year.
1: I will say, I think that we have lost our minds, our collective proverbial minds, Arnie Spanier, when it comes to projecting trades for all these different websites out there.
8: You see the one I gave you about OKC?
1: Well, no, I don't think this is. This is what Bleacher Report came up with, which was a four-team trade that would involve the Celtics, the Pistons, the Rockets, and the Pelicans. And that in the end, Jaylen Brown would somehow end up with the Rockets, while the Celtics would have Bay Murphy, Jabari Smith Jr., and a first-round pick somehow from Phoenix.
8: Wow.
1: Right. Who even has the time to try to come up with a four-team trade like that? Here's another one. This is from NESN. Oh, go ahead.
8: The one I said, you said Oklahoma City could trade their 2 first-round picks this summer in an attempt to move up and land Cam Boozer.
1: Yeah, I talked about that one earlier. Yeah.
8: Okay, yeah.
1: I've seen that out there. But I don't know if any of this is true. Like, for instance, here's NESN. The Warriors would receive Jaylen Brown. The Celtics would receive Jimmy Butler, a 2026 first-round pick, and a 2028 first-round unprotected pick.
8: Why would you want that?
1: I don't know.
8: Yeah.
1: Because it's a dumb trade, and everyone just starts throwing things out there. I saw there was a – well, this was one we talked about 3 weeks ago. The Jalen Williams to Washington, and then the Thunder would get the number one pick in the draft. But, you know, it's just all these ideas, and you usually are the person that falls for these most of the time.
8: Yeah, but there's a lot of big names that can be had. If you think that Jaylen Brown's there for the taking, Anthony Davis is certainly there for the taking. I really believe LeBron's there for the taking. Matter of fact, if I'm the Clippers, that would have been my number one target going after LeBron. I think there's a small window of opportunity for the Clippers to try to make a run at the Lakers and overtake them for the city of LA. Let's be honest. It's always been a Laker town, always been a Dodger town. But now with new ownership, Lakers probably won't win a championship next year. If you can get LeBron, you know, the best guy perhaps in the history of the NBA, you know, put some people around them. You know, they have Kawhi Leonard there. Maybe you get more popularity than the Lakers right now.
1: And then one more. I cannot believe you didn't have this on the rundown. Texas Tech, Joey McGuire, your beloved Big 12. Throwing the gauntlet out, talking trash, claiming they would buy out the first weekend's opponents, and they want Texas in the opening weekend because Sark said his second and third stringers could go undefeated against their schedule, which, by the way, Sark's probably right. You know, I know this isn't going to happen, but I would love for Texas to say, okay, we'll do it. We'll meet you, Jerry World. Let's go. Because I think Texas would kick the crap out of him, number one.
8: Wow.
1: Texas Tech does. They don't have a quarterback right now. But you know it's not going to happen. What'd you make of that scenario from the Big 12 spring meetings?
8: Oh, I eat that stuff up. I love that. Yeah, I wish they would schedule it. I wish they would play them. We need more games like that. Unfortunately, I think we're going

0: hey, this isn't sustainable. You got to stop ordering stuff off Amazon. And then if I come home the next day, Arnie, and there's more boxes on the front porch, and then there's more, doesn't that not make a lot of sense? Now, I will say, if you don't spend, you're going to get lapped. I mean, we're seeing that in places all, you have to spend to keep up with the Joneses.
1: Right.
0: So I'm willing to hear that it's unsustainable to keep up with the spending, but I don't think they're going to do anything. I don't think this new bill's going to pass. I think college football is just going to look at it and say, hey, we got to ride this until the bottom falls out, because there's no way to really stop it unless they make them employees, right? That's right. All you can do. And allow it to be collectively bargained, and no one wants to go down that road.
1: No, so, no.
0: Yeah.
1: No, not at all.
0: I think it's so rich whenever people tell you that there's a spending problem and they're the ones spending all the money. All right, when we come back, we'll put a wrap on the show with what everyone came for.
1: Yes.
0: Arnie's picks, and he may have ruined them earlier, but we'll find out next on Fox Sports Radio.
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10: This is how we do it.
11: I don't know if you caught Michael's tweet that he sent the show, but he's calling you out.
12: Oh, I didn't see it.
11: Arnie, how can you possibly root against the Spurs when I'm wearing my Sean Elliott jersey? I've had it since 1996.
12: Wow.
11: And was wearing it on the Memorial Day Miracle 27 years ago. Hey, you're rooting against one of your guys there, Sean Elliott, in the history he had of San Antonio.
12: Carter Bryant's on the San Antonio.
11: That's right. Oh, forgot about that, yeah. Does it shade your view at all?
12: No, not at all. I'm sorry about those guys. What can I do?
11: I don't think so.
12: Yeah, they'll just have to take the big L. So there's that. By the way, Carter Bryant had a pretty good takedown of SGA, and I can't believe they didn't call they just called it a common foul. I thought that was kind of crazy.
11: You know, what is also kind of interesting is the Spurs went real bully ball at the end of game five whenever they were in trouble and they were losing, and they shoved SGA a few times. There was a guy that came to the game that I didn't even know was in the league anymore that started fouling people. So maybe it worked.
12: It won't work against the Knicks. I promise you that.
11: Well, I would imagine that.
12: Remember all year long, I've been telling you the Knicks were going to make it this far, and you guys all said I was crazy. And
11: well,
12: you wrote us off, but we didn't write back.
11: You didn't write back. Yeah. In fairness, you do this every single year without fail. So with that in mind.
12: No, I don't think so. I think this is the first year.
11: Yeah. Here's his picks. Arnie Spanier and the Stinking Genius, showing why he's the Stinking Genius. Take it away. Where are we going, Arnie?
12: Let's go. Give me a little music. Put me in the mood. I've been waiting over, 50 years? Well, actually, since 1999 for my Knicks to go back to the finals. And now you finally believe me. I tried to tell you this year that this was our year. That this was the year the Knicks were going to make it to the finals, and you laughed at me. You went, ha, you don't know what you're talking about. You think I'm just another pretty face? There's a reason I got hired here at Fox Sports Radio, other than just eye candy. Game one. Knicks win game one on the road against San Antonio. Put that in the books. They go up 1-0 and they show why they're the dominant team. They'll have to fight off a little rust because of the rest, but that's okay. Knicks take game one. They come back, San Antonio shows a little muscle, they fight, they win game two, series tied at one game apiece, then they go back to the Garden, and forget about it. It is O-V-E-R when you're going back to Madison Square Garden. Not only does San Antonio not win, they don't even keep it within double figures. Knicks take game three, Knicks take game four. I'll give the Spurs game five back in San Antonio, and we put all the chips in the middle for game six as we win by 8 points and win the NBA championship, and we're all going to be crying and partying out there in Manhattan. So there you have my picks. Do with them as you please. No longer strictly for entertainment purposes only.
11: So wait, you're basically, I thought they were going to win the first two games, and you have one of the four. What are we playing? Like the first to win five?
12: No. I split the first two.
11: Oh, okay.
12: Then I had the, if they win the first two, then they'll win it in four. And, you know, that the NBA won't allow that. They'll bring out like Scott Foster to referee the next game or something.
11: Well, that's what you do, right? You got to get the extender out there to make sure that this thing goes as long as it possibly can. Well, enjoy it.
12: Thank you.
11: It's been a minute. You haven't been here since the 1900s, and I'm glad that you're not lacking any confidence
12: about what you think is going to happen in this series.
11: I like that there's even the slightest bit of concern about what might happen in this series. All right, man, we'll enjoy it. And like you said, no big watch party plans.
12: See ya.
11: So make the most of it. Big Ben is next on Fox Sports.
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20: 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We told you then, no doubt in my mind, he'll be back under center week one because he's that kind of motivated player to get back in. 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If there was still a question, he'd be off the field. 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Just the fact that he's on the field, you're starting week one.
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27: U.S. men's soccer tuning up for the World Cup. Won its exhibition in Charlotte 3-2 over Senegal. Number 3 seed Iga Swiatek was upset at the French Open in the fourth round. NASCAR victory Sunday night for Denny Hamlin. Christopher Bell finished second at the IndyCar Detroit Grand Prix. Alex Palou was the winner. In the NHL, the Stanley Cup final starts Tuesday. The NBA finals start Wednesday. At the Women's College World Series, Texas and Texas Tech advanced. At the NCAA baseball tournament, number 1 UCLA was eliminated in 10 innings. The Sunday night Major League game at St. Louis went to the Cardinals 5-1 over the Cubs. The Dodgers ripped the Phillies 9-1. Giants won 19-6 at Colorado. The Yankees scored 13 times in the top of the third and won 13-8 at the A's. Seattle won at 6 straight, a 10-inning win against Arizona. The Brewers and Jacob Mizorowski won 2-0 at Houston. I'm Steve DeSager.
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1: The Spawn, another Nepo baby, the Spawn of Ron Hollywood Harper. Dylan Harper scored 84 points against the Thunder. That's the most by a player age 20 or younger in a Western Conference final since me.
0: Who
1: 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The answer. 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
18: 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Today, there are as few as 3,200. 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

0: 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Still late.
1: Ooh!
0: In the West, it's still May, but to everyone else, it's, well, if you go out to Alaska or Hawaii, it's really, they got hours and hours to go. 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They'll pop up in your timeline, and you're on there anyway, not being productive, so might as well follow the Ben Maller Show account, M-A-L-L-E-R. Thank you. Thank you. Thank you.
2: Bang, bang, bang.
0: Yeah. Let's see. Ronnie writes in and says, wait, you're not giving Wemby the goat crown yet? Blasphemy, he says. What else do we have? Analog Al says, Andrew reminds me of Dorco. Not funny. All right. What else do we have? Yefimi says he won the donut guessing game. He's claiming he won. Bozo, the district attorney, says, considering the time of day, are these fresh donuts that Andrew got or leftovers from the day before they put them in the dumpster? That's a good point. You want to go to the donut shop like at 5 a.m. You don't want to go there at 5 p.m. or 10 o'clock at night or 11 o'clock. You don't definitely want to do that. Yeah. Although we have an app where we get donuts. I think donuts.
1: I was gonna
0: not
1: say
0: bad.
1: Donuts are good any time of the day.
0: Yeah. Doc Dan says the best donut, the glazed old fashioned one. All right. Real quick, the play of the day, the Doyers. Wrapping up the weekend set with the Fightin' Phils and Max Muncy getting it done.
3: Another 3-2. Muncy lifts off to right field. Max Muncy, max power. Halfway up the pavilion. Mark it 8 for the Dodgers.
0: And another win. That's on AM 570, Dodgers Radio. 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Time now for the Who Am I game. This is where we pretend to be somebody else. San Antonio's Dylan Harper, the spawn of Hollywood Harper.
4: Who?
0: 84 points, another Nepo baby in the NBA. 84 points against the Thunder, the most by a player age 20 or younger in a Western Conference final since me. Who am I? That is
4: Who?
0: The question. What is the answer? Otis Birdsong, great name by Pauly D. Solid name. What else do we have? Angel Reese, guessed by Bob in Glen Allen, Virginia. That's his answer.
5: Wrong.
0: Who else do we have? Page down. Ferg Dog from Alf the Alien Opiner, getting that tramp stamp. What else do we have? Jermaine O'Neal from Eek in Roseville, Minnesota. Carol Burnett. That's a good name, Lawn God Larry. Very relevant name, Carol Burnett. Kurt Rambis from Rob the Goat Man. Chet Wind Puppet Holmgren from Analog Al. That's his answer. White Chocolate, Jason Williams from Michael in Tulsa. Who else do we have? Steve Cohen from Shane in Des Moines. Rick Roden, good name by Mr. Nice Guy. Robbie the Mariner fan from King Rory. Oh, my goodness. All right. Andrew in Bakersfield from Malaprop Guy. What say you, Lorraine? Up.
1: Mike Wazowski.
0: No, it is Irvin Magic Johnson way back in 1980 against the Supersonics. 1980.
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13: Have some decorum. 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
5: And soccer, tuning up for the World Cup, won its exhibition in Charlotte 3-2 over Senegal. Number 3 seed Iga Swiatek was upset at the French Open in the fourth round. NASCAR victory Sunday night for Denny Hamlin. Christopher Bell finished second at the IndyCar Detroit Grand Prix. Alex Palou was the winner. In the NHL, the Stanley Cup final starts Tuesday. The NBA finals start Wednesday. At the Women's College World Series, Texas and Texas Tech advanced. At the NCAA baseball tournament, number 1 UCLA was eliminated in 10 innings. The Sunday night Major League game at St. Louis went to the Cardinals 5-1 over the Cubs. The Dodgers ripped the Phillies 9-1. Giants won 19-6 at Colorado. The Yankees scored 13 times in the top of the third and won 13-8 at the A's. Seattle won it 6 straight, a 10-inning win against Arizona. The Brewers and Jacob Mizorowski won 2-0 at Houston. I am Steve DeSager.
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28: Will it be a Tiger on the loose? 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So our lead this hour, play the hits, my man, play the hits. Well, go to baseball. Going to get away from the basketball for baseball. And an interesting story. We talked about this in a previous episode of the show. It's back yet again. Our lead from Detroit. And a lot of chatter over the weekend. A lot of chatter. The streets are talking, and every indication is the Detroit Tigers have put a open for business sign in front of the front office there, and they are ready to say bye-bye to Tarek Skubal, the ace in Motown. And not for long, it would appear, as everything indicating over the weekend that the Tigers are closing in on a trade. Today is June 1st. I don't know if you know that. The trade deadline is at the end of July. Now, there's two schools of thought on the trade deadline. The first school of thought is wait until the very end, and at the 11th hour, you trade the player because you're going to have teams bidding, and it's going to be great and all that stuff. And then the other argument is to trade the player early because the team that gets him will have the player for an extra month. I know Skubal's been battling loose bodies and all that. So the other argument is to trade them early, you get a little more in return, and then you can have your pick of the litter, meaning that the other top
0: minor league players haven't been traded yet. A prospect is a suspect until proven otherwise. Anyway, so that's the noise. And if you weren't plugged in on this, perhaps not. The reports out of Detroit. A lot of bitching and complaining, belly aching. And so, oh, this is why baseball needs a salary cap. I saw that. Baseball needs a cap because the Tigers have to trade Scooble. Yeah. Gonna stink. They're gonna trade him to the Dodgers or the Yankees. And it's not fair because the Tigers can't afford to keep him. That was the popular opinion. Yeah. Well, that's really the issue, is the stank. That's the issue here. And it is a good jumping off point. Let us discuss the question. Is it true that the Tigers can't afford to keep the ace of their pitching staff, Tarek Skubal, and that Major League Baseball desperately needs a salary cap because of these type moves? All right, so I've got Chronic Case, Lighthouse Keeper, and First Lady. And we will combine all of these things together, and you and I are going to educate the ding-a-lings. We're going to help out the ding-a-lings. Now, number one. The idea that there are factions of the baseball media that are claiming the Tigers have to get rid of Tarek Skubal because of the lack of a salary cap in baseball tells you that dumb people have taken over, right? It is pure gadzookery is the word I will use. Detroit, first of all, is not a small market, right? And they're not some kind of victim of the system trying to hold the man down. That's not true at all. They are small ambition in terms of operation is what they are. That's what I would say. Listen, they were expected to be a contender. They had a playoff run last year in Detroit. They were expected. We all know the story. You like baseball. The Tigers are supposed to be pretty good this year. They got that cheating a-hole manager on that team, and they're ready to take off. All right? And contender for the World Series. And here we sit. And to quote the kids, the Detroit Tigers have been absolutely ass so far this season. Not my opinion. It's a fact. The Detroit Tigers are tied with the Colorado Rockies, as they are the worst team in baseball. The Tigers and Rockies are dead even.
1: That's ass.
0: Yeah, that's total ass. And Detroit, I did the Maller math on this. If my math is correct, the Tigers are on pace to lose 102 games. The Motor City Kitties have been declawed. And so that's the issue here. The issue is not that the salary is the problem. That's not at all. The Tigers are not poor. They're not. The Tigers, you know what they are? They're like the guy at dinner. You go out with some friends to dinner, and the guy all of a sudden gets one of the guys at the table gets a chronic case of alligator arms. Right when the check arrives, suddenly alligator arms can't. I don't know where my wallet is. I don't know what to do. What am I going to do? I don't know what to do with this right there. And it's ridiculous with the chatter. Oh, we can't afford this guy and that guy. The Tigers, they're acting like the Pirates. Yet the guy that owns the Tigers. Now, he didn't make the money. His dad's dead, but they own Little Caesars. You can't cry poor when the family business is literally pizza. Okay, come on now. It's not a poverty franchise. It's not. It's old family money, and that's always an issue, right? Old family. Look at the Raiders. Mark Davis, his dad made all the money for the family. He inherited it, and he doesn't know what he's doing. So he hired Tom Brady, who also doesn't know what he's doing. And the Detroit Tigers, Mike Ilitch desperately wanted to win. Didn't work out. They didn't win. They got to the World Series back in the Verlander, before Verlander sullied his name by going to the cheating a-holes and all that. And so you look around, you're like, okay, the Tigers, their situation, they have money. It's old family money. And baseball does not need a salary cap. Baseball should not have a salary cap, Sam I am. It needs owners. And this is the biggest fundamental problem with baseball. And nobody wants to talk about it. A lot of people that bought teams that don't care about winning. It's just another part of the spreadsheet. It's just another line item. And how much money can we make? Our revenues aren't good enough, so we need to increase revenues. Let's put a cap, and all the fans are idiots. They'll sign off on it. Of course, nobody wants their salary capped, but the moron baseball fans, the rank and file, they're losers, and they're like, hey, we want a salary cap. Of course you do. Let's help the owners make more money. Who says no to that? Let's help the rich guys make more money. Okay, that seems great, moron. Anyway, so again, just to recap the Tiger part of this, and we'll talk more about the cap, but what we're witnessing is a competitive imbalance. It's not even an imbalance. It's a competitive indifference is the word I will use. Imbalance is the wrong word. Indifference. All right, now page two, to L.A., where the Phillies got smashed by the Doyers on Sunday. Prior to the game, though, Philadelphia Phillies star Bryce Harper in town, and Bryce Harper expressed concern for the ongoing labor kerfluffle that is going on between the owners and the players and the very serious risk of a lockout that is likely going to happen here and jeopardize many doom and gloomers saying for the last year, 2 years, that there'll be no 2027 season. So if you like baseball, you might want to watch it now because it'll be going away for the following year. Bryce Harper said, quote, "We can't lose that momentum." Who wants to tell Bryce Harper there's no such thing as momentum? Anybody? Okay. Patty said he'll do it, so Patty will let Bryce know that there is no such thing as momentum. Sure enough, he said, quote, "We can't lose that momentum. We both have to understand our game is in a great position right now to succeed," close quote. Now, there was some other stuff, but that's the money quote. That's the money quote. So the question, explain Bryce Harper's messaging to the MLB owners over the labor talks, which are right now at a... they're at loggerheads, and it's not looking great. It's early on. A lot of these things only happen at deadlines. So explain the question again. Explain Bryce Harper and his message to the owners regarding MLB's labor talks. So Bryce Harper, think of him like this. He's like in Maine. He's the keeper of a lighthouse. He's a lighthouse keeper in Maine, and he's frantically waving his arms. He's like, he's trying to get attention for the boat that's coming in. He's trying to warn the billionaire's party yacht that is full of clueless rich guys not to smash into the rocks. So he's in the lighthouse. He's the lighthouse keeper, Bryce Harper, desperately trying to keep them from taking the yacht. Kaboom! Right into the rocks. And baseball, it's perceived to be cooler. Is it finally really, really cool? These things have cycles. They go hot and cold. Baseball was cold for a while. It certainly seems like it's in a different spot now. It seems like baseball matters more now than it did in years past. However, the owners are about to turn into absolute pyromaniacs, the baseball owners here. And Harper's message to the oligarchs is pretty simple. His message to the oligarchs is, "You are playing with fire, dum-dum. What are you doing?" And the salary cap, it is a zombie proposal. I'm telling you, it's a zombie proposal. It's D-E-A-D, dead. And yet, the owners drag it around. I remember when early on in my run in the media business, and way back in the 90s, they missed the World Series. Kevin Malone, who was the GM of the Montreal Expos, swore to me, worked for the Dodgers, that the Expos would have won the World Series that year, and they'd still be in Montreal. So baseball screwed over Montreal by moving, getting rid of the World Series that year, and they didn't even get a salary cap, even though they wanted a salary cap and all that. Anyway, the point of all this is, the salary cap is a zombie proposal, and you can keep dragging it, you're living in fantasy land, and good luck. The cap to the players is a non-starter, so you got to find a different bridge. This is a bridge to nowhere, so you might as well stop paving it. What are you doing? You don't burn down this golden moment, because it takes years and years to get back to this point. So why would you burn down this golden moment in a sport because you've got some tightwad, non-competitive owners who are just not into it? Right? They're like, we don't really care. We're not trying to win and all that. And so we just want to make more money. And so the way you make more money is you put a salary cap in. So, and I'm talking about the owners of Cleveland and Pittsburgh and Tampa and Anaheim and people like that, that either refuse to spend money or are really bad at it and don't spend enough. And there's a lot of fakeness going on. So the lesson from Bryce Harper is to find another path. And because turning the labor negotiation into a demolition derby and losing the 2027 season. Like, the baseball will be here at some point in 2028 or 2029 or whatever, and people will watch it. It just won't be the same. And I remember after the last time they missed the World Series, they were desperately trying to get people to come back. Then they just fed the players steroids, and all of a sudden a few people came back because there were all these guys hitting major dongs all over the place there. McGuire and Bonds and all those guys, and then banned from the Hall of Fame and whatnot. All right, final point to Sacramento. That's right, big league town, Sacramento. And over the weekend, the A's manager, Mark Kotze, the pride of Cal State Fullerton, Mark Kotze complained about the toxicity of social media. Very upset about social media. Complained about it. Particularly how it harms players who are struggling for the Athletics going through the slump. Now, in the context of he's talking about the Athletics, and they're playing in West Sacramento, which is apparently is much different than East Sacramento or North Sacramento or South Sacramento. I've been to Sacramento a few times. I don't even remember West Sacramento. I don't know where that came from. Anyway, the point of all this is Mark Kotze was grumbling. He was grumbling at the baseball scribes about social media. It's hard to escape, he said, when you're not performing. Nowadays, you have instant access to players through social media, especially, he said, and it's hard for players to block that out. He said, everyone seems to have the right to be able to send negativity and hate towards those players. And so he was all defensive. He said, back in my day, by contrast, Mark Kotze said, when he played back in the Stone Age, they just had newspapers that would take shots. Actually, newspapers used to exist. Sports radio, which still is around. Newspapers are pretty much dead. But they just took shots at the guys. That's how it worked. All right, so question. Do you feel bad for the MLB players getting hate from social media, according to A's manager Mark Kotze? It's not right. All right, so absolutely not. Absolutely not. Do not feel bad at all. The modern athlete treats social media like oxygen, and they're shocked when they realize, wait a minute, it's actually carbon monoxide. It was oxygen. No, it's not oxygen. It's carbon monoxide, dummy. That's what it is. And, it's your phone. Okay. Ultimately, the reason that the people have access, you're giving them access. In social media, and I don't go on there much anymore. I used to go on there a lot. I cut back. I'm on during the show, and I might pop in once in a while during the day, but that's it. It's not Guantanamo Bay. It's not. These athletes and Mark Kotze makes it seem like these guys are being waterboarded by trolls. And how dramatic. Like the trolls, they're not invading your home. You're inviting them in. You left the door unlocked and wide open is what you did. And, years ago, I mean, and again, this is not trauma. Okay. It's not trauma. It's a settings issue on your phone. Just go to the settings, click the whatchamacallit or the doohickey, and then you're okay. Right? And years ago, the first lady, Nancy Reagan, actually had it right. She said, just say no. So just say no to your mentions. Problem solved. Easy peasy. I'm an answers guy. Just like baseball could have solved the pandemic, well, not a pandemic, but the issue with the shift. And they had to put rules in. They didn't have to put rules in. If enough guys bunt, they'll get rid of the shift. And so there's clearly a lot of people in baseball who are obtuse that can't figure simple things out. Like, you don't have to read the mentions. You don't. The phone, I'm pretty sure, does not open itself. Not yet. Give it a couple years, it'll open itself. It does not open itself at this particular point. And so stay off the X or the Twitter. Stay off the X or the Twitter. Log off and boom. Problem solved. Solution. Solution. And social media is entirely optional. It's kind of like dessert. And if you can't help yourself, if it makes you sick, you're eating too much apple pie, then stop ordering the apple pie and you'll be okay. It baffles me. It literally baffles me how these ballplayers preach mental toughness all the time and all this, and yet they crumble the second a guy with 3 followers calls them mid. Like, really? You got thick skin and all that? You're getting all worked up? And if the trolls are in your head, and some of these guys definitely have the trolls in their head, That is a you problem. That is not a them problem. That is on you. You're giving them the victory is what you're doing. And you're ending up, it's like gremlins, you know, don't feed them, don't give them water, whatever. Eventually, you're just going to start multiplying, and so that's what you're doing. You can walk away anytime. You don't have to log in. Or how about this? Get a burner account if you have to be on social media. Get a burner, and then don't, nobody knows who you are, and you don't have to search your name. These guys, they love searching their name. It is the Ben Maller Show. If you'd like to be part, 877-99 on Fox, 877-996-6369. You can be part of the live program. We'll take your calls. Also on X, again, at Ben Maller. We're here all night long. Later this hour, we have Maller to the third degree. We've got that coming up a little bit later. Patty's in the house here. And also the Insta Trivia. So that'll all be coming up a little bit later in the hour. So Major League Baseball getting called out. Rob Manfred, the commissioner who famously called the World Series trophy just a piece of metal. Well, now owners are upset with Rob Manfred. What are they upset about? We'll tell you. We'll get to that, and we will do it next. However, it is the A blockity blockity blockity and Caesar Leprechaun here. What hour is it? Let's see.
1: Number two.
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7: 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The Odd Couple with Rob Parker and Kelvin Washington. 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
3: If you're caring for an aging parent, you may feel quite often that you're alone in what you're doing. But you're not, not by a long shot. According to a new report by the Pew Research Center, 10% of U.S. adults are caring for a parent over age 65. Millions more are caring for a spouse or partner 65 or older. Beyond the sheer numbers, this report, perhaps unsurprisingly, found a major difference in caregiver well-being between men and women. One psychologist we spoke to suggested thinking 5 years in the future and a

0: imagining where you are right now. Will you be glad you took something on, or regretful that you didn't? You also need to cut yourself some slack, he said, especially women. Don't try to shoulder all of the burden by yourself. You might need to ask for help before you burn out. You'll be so glad you did. I'm Dr. Sanjay Gupta, helping you live a better life.
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0: 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We thank you in advance. All right, back to it. Time now for the payoff on the Insta trivia. Then we'll get to Mallard of the Third Degree. So Victor Wembanyama, 394 points, 183 rebounds, and 60 block shots this postseason for San Antonio. Dwight Howard, Tim Duncan, Shaq, Hakeem Olajuwon, and Blank are the only other players to reach those marks in a single postseason since the block became a thing in the early 1970s. Shannon Des Moines says Mets legend Jeff Wilpon. Pauly D's going with the Iceman, George Gervin, as his answer. Alf, the alien opiner, says, I'm going with my father, who would have been 101 years old today. That's pretty cool. Well, nice tribute to your dad. Ferg Dog says the Pastrami Queen. Oh, you found the restaurant there. That is the Pastrami Queen. Rob's going with Sparky Anderson. I told my Sparky Anderson story. Somebody emailed me about that on the mailbag on Sunday. Steve Kerr from King Roy. That's an accurate photo of him. Patty Sweeks from Maller Prop Guy.
1: Who?
0: I think he misspelled his name there.
2: Huh.
0: Yeah. I wonder why he did that. Oh, look, you're playing basketball. You have very long arms. Look at that.
2: Apparently I do.
0: Look at that. Anyway, all right, do you have an answer, Lorena?
1: Yeah, I'm going to go with George McGinnis.
0: Is it George? How do you know who that is? No, that is incorrect. The correct answer is Patrick Ewing of the Knickerbockers in 1994. Here we go, here we go, here we go.
3: It's
0: here
3: Mallard.
0: We go. How about that? Elijah did it three times. Donkey did it twice. Here we go.
1: This wow.
3: is when yeah. Big Ben gets grilled.
0: All right, the man, the myth, the legend, our friend Patty.
2: Yes, indeed. All right, well, let's get to it, Ben. So
0: yes.
2: Here's the first one. The Spurs stunned OKC in Game 7 with, obviously, it was in OKC, large in part to, you know, Victor Wembanyama. With that said, Ben, do you think win or lose in the NBA Finals for the Spurs, is Wemby now the face of the NBA?
0: No! You got to win. You got in that league more than any other league. You got to win a championship. You got to win multiple championships. Now, he will be the face of the NBA. If they go out and lose to Jalen Brunson and the Knicks, no! That's embarrassing. He'll have to win like three to make up for that one. So he's not the face. No. Next!
2: Next, the Vikings have finally hired GM Nolan Teasley from the Seahawks. Now that they have that filled, do you think yes. the Vikings will trade J.J. McCarthy before the season starts if he loses to Kyler Murray?
0: Well, they've already given the job to Kyler Murray. Kyler's going to be the starting quarterback for the Minnesota Vikings. They should get rid of J.J. McCarthy. It didn't work out for whatever reason. The main reason is he sucks. That's the main problem. He was given the opportunity. He didn't get it done with two stud wide receivers. And so, yeah, they should send him packing, whether it's to Indianapolis for Anthony Richardson or trade him to a mystery team, but get rid of him for sure because it's just not going to work out there in Minnesota. Next!
2: All right, Ben. So Puka Nacua has gone on to thank the Rams for their support through his lawsuit. He's also gone through to, you know, with yep. the whole rehab he's going through right now, the offseason. Do you think now he's on a better path going forward?
0: What do you mean by better?
2: Like, better, like he's staying out of trouble.
0: No, I don't think he's saying. He's living in L.A. Are they going to handcuff him?
1: Remember, he's in Sin City now.
0: Remember the Cowboys back in the day? They had a babysitter was it Dez Bryant? They had a babysitter so he wouldn't go out. And so, are the Rams going to put a babysitter on Puka Nacua? I'll believe it when I see it. I like Puka. Puka. He likes going out and having his, you know, fun and all that stuff. We'll see. How do we do?
2: I'll give you 3 out of 3, Ben.
0: Yeah, that's a winner. I won the game. That's a winner. I won.
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14: Just relax and love the Knicks. Because if an Oklahoma City Thunder team or the Spurs were doing this, you would say, boy, what an incredible run this is. Because everything the Knicks are doing is what people love about their teams. The Knicks are fun. They're fun to watch. They like each other. You can tell how much fun they're having with each other, right? The celebrities at the games are so much fun. And you can tell it's not just I'm a celebrity at the game to be at the game. Most of them absolutely love the Knicks. When Mariska Hargitay is hugging Jalen Brunson at the end of the game, and both of them are most excited to hug the, I don't know who's more excited.
15: 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Yeah, that's
14: 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Yeah. I grew up, I love Mariska Hargitay. She loves Jalen Brunson.
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3: U.S. men's soccer tuning up for the World Cup won its exhibition in Charlotte 3-2 over Senegal. Number 3 seed Iga Swiatek was upset at the French Open in the fourth round. NASCAR victory Sunday night for Denny Hamlin. Christopher Bell finished second at the IndyCar Detroit Grand Prix. Alex Palou was the winner. In the NHL, the Stanley Cup final starts Tuesday. The NBA finals start Wednesday. At the Women's College World Series, Texas and Texas Tech advanced. At the NCAA baseball tournament, number 1 UCLA was eliminated in 10 innings. The Sunday night Major League game at St. Louis went to the Cardinals 5-1 over the Cubs. The Dodgers ripped the Phillies 9-1. Giants won 19-6 at Colorado. The Yankees scored 13 times in the top of the third and won 13-8 at the A's. Seattle won at 6 straight, a 10-inning win against Arizona. The Brewers and Jacob Mizorowski won 2-0 at Houston. I'm Steve DeSager.
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23: Are the winds of change howling in the Dust Bowl? Welcome in the beginning of another hour of the Ben Maller Show. We are in the air everywhere beside one another. As we put a smile on your face, unless we don't, coast to coast, border to border, and beyond on the vast and outrageously powerful microphones of FSR emanating live. We'll do it live. From the melt as we unlock the masterpiece in every Maller meltdown. We have not had meltdowns much recently. We don't need to. Guaranteed human. 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All right, so we'll get back to the calls in a bit. Also, later this hour, if you stay with us for the full hour, you give us your time and we will give you a headache. Unless we don't give you a headache. We're not going to try to give you a headache. But also coming up later this hour, we will have the Insta advice line. So, and we'll have the riddle of the day. That'll be coming up a little bit later as well. So all of those things to look forward to. Our lead, though, this hour, we go to the speculation machine. That's right, the speculation machine. Now, what about the speculation machine, you ask? Well, after dropping an absolute turd burger at the end of the Western Conference Finals, lot of finger-pointing going on now. Many publicly are saying all of the right things about how, hey, we're going to stick together, and this is just a little bump, and everything's going to be okay for the Thunder. Okay, privately, there's a much different conversation. Now, do you know what that is? You do not. All right, fair enough. So Chet Holmgren, we talked about him earlier, and you know I love to flog a dead horse. So Chet Holmgren, last offseason, agreed to a 5-year contract for $240 million. And it hasn't even kicked in yet. It kicks in this summer.
0: So there's your gift for the Thunder. You played like choking dogs in the Western Finals. You blew a lead in the series, had two chances to win one game, couldn't do it. And so Holmgren is going to become a $41.3 million big man next NBA season. $41.3 million. And by the end of the contract, the Thunder will be paying him $54.5 million. So that's what's on the horizon for the Thunder after they were decommissioned from the playoffs by San Antonio. So this has led to obvious chatter that Oklahoma City should consider getting rid of that burden. And if Holmgren cannot slow down Victor Wembanyama, then they should send him into the portal and send him elsewhere. Now, some have said, well, because of the cap, you can't get rid of him. And to that, I say, phooey, we know that if there's a will, there's a way. You can always manipulate the system. If you really want to get rid of Chet Holmgren, you can get rid of Chet Holmgren. So that is a good jumping off point. Let us discuss the question. Do the Thunder, the bigger issue here is, do the Oklahoma City Thunder have a Chet Holmgren problem? So I've got Best Buy, Daily Double, and Harry Styles. And we will combine all of these things together, and we're going to try not to rock the boat unless we are going to rock the boat, because why wouldn't we want to rock the boat? So first of all, to answer the question, do the Thunder have a Chet Holmgren problem? I am nodding my head yes on this beginning of June. You can't see, but I'm nodding my yes. Now, this is looking like an early Tom Hanks movie, the Chet Holmgren contract. If he is futile at slowing down Victor Wembanyama, then this becomes an early Tom Hanks movie, The Money Pit, this contract. Like, what are you doing? Now, it wasn't just a bad night. And we pointed this out earlier, but for those of you that were not listening, bad job by you, or you were hungover and you're just kind of sobering up, we pointed out that this was not just one bad night in Game 7. This was back-to-back and belly-to-belly El Stinko in Game 6 and in Game 7. The kind of a series, the kind of an ending that sticks with you, that becomes a poltergeist and haunts you. And the Yabut crowd, Yabut, Yabut, Yabut, the Yabut rabbit, they'll say, well, he did win a championship the year before. And while that is true, this is the memory now of Chet Holmgren, big game Chet Holmgren, how he did or did not do in this particular series. And it does stick with you. I remember years ago, there was a guy named Nick Anderson for the Orlando Magic who missed a couple of foul shots in a game, I believe, against the Jordan Bulls, and that stuck with him the rest of his career. He couldn't get that stank off him. That's what he was known for. And it happened. I mean, that's an old reference, but there's a bunch of other players that have had similar incidents happen, and when the legend becomes the fact, you go with the legend. And that's how that works. And so you got a couple of things. It's the kind of stank you can't scrub off right now for Chet Holmgren. You've got the micro and you have the macro, and it stinks in the present because Wemby is going to be around for the next 5, 10, 15 years. He's 22 years old. The way he's built, assuming his body holds up, he can play till his late 30s. And Holmgren made history. He became the first player. You see this? Chet Holmgren, the first player in playoff history to attempt two or fewer shots while playing over 30 minutes in a Game 7. This had never happened before. This was an all-NBA guy who might as well have bought a ticket or at least put on a uniform like the ball boy that was at the game. My God, never happened before. That final game, the final game here was like the Thunder went down to Best Buy and they purchased a 3D printer at Best Buy. And they said, you know what we can, why don't we make a taller version of, like, the doppelganger of Ben Simmons? The Aussie muffed it. We'll make a Ben Simmons doppelganger. That seems like a good idea. Sure, why not? That's exactly what this guy played like. He played scared. Chet Holmgren was skittish, and not skittles. I said skittish is what he was. And my evidence here, Chet did not attempt a single shot during the final 31 minutes of the game. 31 minutes of the game, he did not, the final 31, he did not take a shot. How does that happen? Did anyone say, hey, you might want to shoot the ball? Did anyone say, did Dagnall now or any of those guys say, well, yeah, Chet, we need a little more out of you, buddy? No, nothing. All right. Meanwhile, the second part of this, page two. Let's get to the meat and potatoes. We are set up today, Monday. Obviously, I get through the rest of the day and Tuesday. And then on Wednesday night, it is on like Donkey Kong. As we will have game number one of the NBA. That matchup. So the question for the class, you can answer this. I'll go first. Give me your level of excitement. What is your level of excitement for the Suns and the Knickerbockers in the 2026 NBA Finals? Your level of excitement. So on the Maller scale of anticipation and joy, the Maller scale of anticipation and joy, 1 to 10, and I am at a, survey says, I'm at a 9. I'm Benny Brightside. I am Benny Brightside in this NBA Finals, and I rarely am. Let me tell you why, okay? It is the ultimate daily double. Daily double! It's the ultimate daily double. You've got the biggest city and the biggest star, mano a mano, going at it here. New York, the largest metropolitan area in the United States, and Wemby, the most gigantic extraterrestrial I've ever seen from Paris, and that's the matchup. So the man who plays basketball, like he's casually reaching for a box on the very top of the shelf there. Heck, forget that. He's trying to remove the light bulb on the ceiling, the way he just casually kind of wanders around. Wemby. And so there we are. San Antonio is market number 37. And they give us the classic old school. Similar to what we got with the Pacers and the Knicks when they've played in the NBA playoffs, where they say it's the Hicks versus the Knicks and that whole thing, those kind of vibes. In this case, it would be what? Tex-Mex versus pastrami? That doesn't really rhyme, though. Tex-Mex and pastrami. That's the matchup food-wise. One team, like they like to claim, they're built for the grit. It's hard to say the Knicks are built for the grind when they still have Karl Anthony Towns on. I digress, though. So you've got the Knicks, who made a lot of trades. Most of the core of the team were not drafted by the Knicks. They finally realized they don't know how to draft people, so might as well trade the picks. And they did. Good job by them. So they, most of the roster was built via trades. And the other was built on the back of tanking. San Antonio tanking for multiple years. We don't like that. They ended up with the 7'5" something Eiffel Tower with a jump shot. So that's what they've got. And New York brings the skyscraper. And a bunch of skyscrapers from Manhattan. San Antonio brings the skyscraper with arms. That would be Wemby. And if you look at the history here, that's a big part of it. Obviously, the history here, the Knicks have been to the finals a few times, but not in a long time, 27 years, 1999. I was barely alive in 1999. And then Allen Houston and Patrick Ewing and Latrell Sprewell, those were the guys that were on the Knicks in 99 that lost to San Antonio. And they haven't won a title since 1973, which is seemingly mathematically impossible. But here we are. All right, here we are. So San Antonio trying to be the, you know what, the skunk at the garden party here. So the Knicks haven't won since Walt Clyde Frazier, the Walt Clyde Frazier game in 1973. And that is not a championship drought. That is an archaeological dig at this particular point to try to find the last time the Knicks won. When the Knicks last won, the rings they gave out were like out of a cracker box. The Cracker Jack boxes. It was like one of those rings. Now, meanwhile, the San Antonio Spurs here, they're back. They haven't been on this stage in a decade plus 12 years. You got to go way back to 2014, back when Tim Duncan was still moving around like a grandfather clock doing his thing. So that's the matchup. This could be Jalen Brunson's defining moment as a Knickerbocker, and the Knicks are not built for the long term. They're built for the short term. So this is how many opportunities they're going to get. Or this is the official beginning of the ring hoarding era for Victor Wembanyama. So either the Knicks win and it's all about Jalen Brunson and he did it and killing all the ghosts of years gone by and all the critters that were haunting the Knickerbockers, or it's Wemby. All right, final thought. To the business of football we go. That's right, the business of football. Now, we learned over the weekend that Shedeur Sanders is truly the money-making machine. Not good at football, really good at making money from selling stuff that will end up in a landfill. Now, what is my evidence? My evidence is the story came out according to the business journals. They reported, I think it was Front Office Sports had the story, that they did the math on this. Shedeur Sanders earned, as a rookie, $17.7 million in what they call group licensing. And that is the record. Now, by comparison, the prior year, J.J. McCarthy led all players with $4 million the prior season, and now Shedeur Sanders has set a new record. The NFLPA collectively licenses all the crap with the players, like this, the name, image, etc., just like in college, products like the Madden game, for example, trading cards, jerseys, apparel, all of that. And so they slice up the money pie when they're done at the end of the year, and they did the math on this, and the revenue from those deals is distributed to participating players. And Sanders getting a massive bonanza here, massive bonanza for his share, a record haul for Shedeur Sanders. So the question, what is the lesson? Give me the lesson from Shedeur Sanders making $17.7 million as a merch seller, just in merch sales, 17.7. So Deion, Coach Prime, Deion Sanders. Deion Sanders, it turns out, did not just give his son the last name. He gave him a distribution network. It turns out that being the spawn of Primetime, that the dad raised a media property. And that is what Shedeur Sanders is. So good for him, cashing in royalty checks on the family brand that was built over 40 years in the spotlight. And Shedeur, not that he did anything of note, but he got all that money. Money, money, money. Won the genetic lottery, the son of Deion. And so $17.7 million licensing. Cha-ching, cha-ching, that is an explosion. And it what it does is it proves loudly and mathematically that the cultural relevance, if you want to use that phrase, the cultural relevance monetizes much faster and much, much deeper and more reliable than winning and success on the field ever will. The NFLPA releasing this fashion industry case study, if you will. Shedeur, now just for example on how crazy this is, how bonkers this is. The Cleveland Browns paid Shedeur Sanders in salary $1.2 million to play quarterback, not well for the Cleveland Browns. He made, if my math is correct, over 1,375% more doing a pirouette on the catwalk, the NFL's merchandise catwalk, and he's bipolar, I would say, Shedeur Sanders, meaning that he stinks against NFL defenses, not good, and he's also an all-pro at content creation and, more importantly, monetizing content. That ecosystem and a rookie season that included a losing record, B, he had more interceptions than touchdowns, and yet still out-earned seemingly entire NFL in merch. It certainly seemed that way based on the numbers that they're passing around. And the scoreboard was not helpful. The scoreboard didn't pay him. It did not. The spotlight did. And Shedeur, as a quarterback, and we can only judge him based on what we've seen so far. Who knows what the future holds? But based on today's conversation about Shedeur Sanders, it's kind of like in the music world, Shedeur is a quarterback the same way that Harry Styles is a musician. You feel me on that? Yeah, the job is real. The job is real. However, the brand is bigger. Like, I know people in music have ripped Harry Styles over the years. He's not really a good musician, but Shedeur Sanders not really a good quarterback, although making a lot of money, just a ton of money. It reminds me, years and years ago, we talked about Danica Patrick, who was a terrible race car driver, just horrific. Buggity, buggity, buggity, buggity. But she had a good story, and people liked the story, so she got a lot of commercials, Danica Patrick, and she taught us, I learned that lesson, that winning is optional. This is a decade plus ago that winning is optional. And it doesn't matter to your brand and all that stuff. And Shadur is just the next chapter in that story. So the market doesn't care about your record. It cares about your reach. And are you perceived to be cool? And Shadur Sanders is perceived to be cool. So he's really a runway star. He's a runway star who occasionally will throw a slant pass. Every once in a while, I'll throw a slant pass, and that's that. And so Shadur, he's a TikTok growth stock. As a football player, not so much. And the league doesn't really sell football. And they figure you're going to watch football no matter what. So they don't really sell football. They sell characters. And Shadur Sanders is a big cartoon character. He's a premium character in the soap opera. It is the Ben Maller Show. Now, if you would like to be part, you can join us right now, 877-99 on Fox. That's 877-996-6369. Also on X at Ben Maller. Now, later on, we'll have the instant advice line. We'll take some of these calls up until then. Here's the riddle of the day, the Maller riddle of the day. So NBA announcer Mike Breen said he almost quit broadcasting early on in his career. He wasn't making money. He considered becoming a blank. Again, longtime NBA broadcaster Mike Breen almost quit broadcasting early in his career. He wasn't making money and considered becoming a blank. That is the Maller riddle of the day. The answer, we'll get to it, and we will do it next. However, the hits just keep on coming. Have you caught the bug? I see. I know it's the A block. What hour is it?
1: Number three.
0: Yes, our number three, and every sports season is built on preparation. You already knew that. Studying the trends and making the necessary adjustments to reach the ultimate goal. Investing deserves the same approach. 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

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And if you want to be part, we're going to do this bit we call the Instant Advice Line. 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

0: And 799 on Fox. That'll be moments away. A reminder that if you ever travel somewhere far away or close and you can't find the Ben Maller show for some reason, I know the World Cup is coming up, and so there'll be some nice that we get covered up or whatever because of the that program. 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
0: And away we go. It's the instant advice line. Unscreened radio. Who needs the wisdom, the knowledge of the Maller Militia? Well, it's kind of obvious. The answer here would be Chet Holmgren, who had a biblically bad performance. He sucked at a time you cannot suck for the Thunder, who were exterminated from the playoffs by San Antonio in the NBA there over the weekend. And not just one bad game, back-to-back and belly-to-belly El Stinko for Chet Holmgren as he was embarrassed. And so advice to Chet Holmgren, he's got a max contract that kicks in, $240 million starting next NBA season. That is your advice to Chet Holmgren, 877-99 on Fox. You're live on the air when you're my voice. Hello, line one. You're on the air, line one. Go.
4: Quit whining about the rundown. It's done when it's done.
0: That's right, Ferg dog. Air high five, Fergie. Line two, you're on the air, line two. Hello.
5: Hey, according to Lorraine, a classic shouldn't be touched. I guess I'm a classic because I'm not getting touched.
0: There you go. There you go, buddy. But I'm bumped. Let's go to line three. Hello, line three. You're on the air, line three.
6: You have to try to be a center for the Washington Generals instead of playing for the sorry Oklahoma City Thunder.
0: That's great advice. Yes, the Washington Generals. Or how about the Bananas, Savannah Bananas? You can play banana ball. Line four, you're on the air, line four. Hello.
7: Yeah, morning time. I'm not that tall, but I can at least grip a basketball.
0: That's Rick in Maryland. Morning time. Line five, you're on the air, line five. Hello.
8: Circus Circus is not only the worst hotel in Vegas, it's the worst hotel on the planet.
0: No, that's not true. I've stayed at hotels worse than Circus Circus. Line 6, you're on the air, line 6. Hello.
9: Triple Pride, Ben Maller, and God bless the Fresno State School of Nursing.
0: There you go. All right, boy. Our guy Wayne from Missouri. Oh, line 1's not there. We'll go to line 2 at 877-99 on Fox. We're giving advice to Chet Holmgren of the Thunder. He scored 4 points in game 7. That's it. He's a max contract guy. Line two, you're on the air, line two.
10: It's a different year, man. The lights is too bright. The Knicks in 6.
0: Oh, no, no. Don't say that. Don't say that. It's Sean the Hood guy. Come on. We need the Spurs to win. I want to continue to bust the chops of the Knicks fans. Line three, you're on the air, line three. Hello.
11: Yeah, Ben, come on. We know. Bring in Doge.
0: Okay, stop. Line four, you're on the air, line four. We're giving advice to Chet Holmgren of the Thunder. He scored 4 more points than you did in Game 7 of the Western Finals.
12: Mona Lisa, Mona Lisa, Mona Lisa.
0: Hey, that's my guy. Where have you been, Lucky Tony? Call back more. Line five. Hello, line five.
13: Timmy, call me because they stole my pop.
0: What? Who stole your pop? What?
13: The Stamps did.
0: Okay, line always got some drama. Have you noticed, James? Always with the drama. Line 6, you're on the air. We're giving advice to Chet Holmgren of the Thunder. Hello, line 6.
14: 4 points? 4 points?
15: One in time.
0: Rick in Maryland again. Line 1, you're on the air, line 1. Hello, go.
16: Hey, man, how are you? I love you, man.
0: All right, he loves me. That's all I need. Line 2, you're on the air, line 2.
17: 100% of the shots missed are the ones not taken.
0: Okay, I think you butchered that. Line 3, you're on the air, line 3.
18: Those
0: hello.
18: Those were wise words.
0: Yes, that was from
19: Chet. Mixed in about a 2-pound barbecue beef sandwich and a pound of twice baked potatoes and get some freaking meat on your bone.
0: Okay,
19: damn.
0: That's right. You got to fatten that guy up. Chet Holmgren. He does look like Skeletor. Line 4, you're on the air, line 4. Hello.
20: You put the lime in the coconut and mix it all up.
0: All right.
18: I love that song.
0: Line 5. Hello, line 5.
21: Yeah, actually, that last guy's got a good point. Bring it down!
0: All right, he's full of crap. Okay, we'll do one more, only one more. If it's good, I'll take credit. If not, I'll blame Lorena, who's going to pick the final call. Go ahead, Lorena.
18: Number 4!
0: Number 4. All right, line 4. You're on the air, line 4. Hello.
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0: Oh, that was Darko. 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Why would you pick Darko, the comedian? 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
28: This is Two Pros and a Cup of Joe.
29: Yeah, baby.
0: Matthew Stafford, coming off an MVP season, has agreed to a one-year extension worth $55 million. It can rise to $60 million with incentives. That is wild.
30: Yeah.
31: You look at this, and I think one of the things that's really smart about what he's doing is he's signing kind of a shorter-term extension, kind of kicking out a year by year by year. When you have a guy that's a franchise quarterback, or you think he's your franchise quarterback, that's the cost of doing business.
30: Good for him, man. Keep getting them one-year extensions. Can you be competitive and try to make a run for a Super Bowl with this guy at the helm? I believe that the Rams are, I mean, there's no reason why they shouldn't be in the conversation with any other NFC team.
28: Two Pros, LeVar Arrington, Brady Quinn, and a cup of Joe. Jonas Knox. 6 a.m. Eastern, 3 a.m. Pacific on Fox Sports Radio. That's a hot one. The Ben Maller Show.
0: So James Harden, my favorite punching bag on the Cleveland basketball team, James Harden at it again. And another sinker. By all accounts, by any measurement, James Harden was bad. Bad, bad, bad, bad, bad. And Cleveland losing by 37 points. And Harden was asked post-game to self-assess his playoff run, and he did the thing you can't do at the time you can't do it. Let's go to the audio tape.
32: I think I did pretty good.
0: What does that mean? Is that a snake?
18: That's a
0: snake. It's like a king cobra. James Harden, King Cobra. Play it again. King Cobra, James Harden.
32: I think I did.
0: What is that? Who does that? He did it. What is that? I don't even know what that is.
28: Ben Maller. 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
33: Kyrie, ground ball towards the hole, that short on the backhand. Lombard has it, and it's off his glove. He dropped it, and Kyrie safe at first. E6 sends it. Carlson scores, and the Iron Pigs win it 6-5 in extras.
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3: The Yankees scored 13 times in the top of the third inning and won 13-8 over the A's. Aside from that top of the third, New York had no runs and no hits on the day. The Giants scored in all but one inning and won 19-6 at Colorado. Dodgers 9-1 over Philadelphia. Victories for Cincinnati and Washington. The Sunday night ball game at St. Louis went to the Cardinals over the Cubs 5-1. Seattle won its sixth straight game, a 10-inning decision over Arizona 3-2. The Mets got a grand slam from Juan Soto and beat Miami 10-1. White Sox won their fifth straight, 2-1 over Detroit. Texas sent the Royals to a sixth straight loss, 6-3. And Jacob Mizorowski and the Brewers won 2-0 at Houston. NASCAR wins Sunday night for Denny Hamlin. U.S. Men's Soccer won its exhibition 3-2 over Senegal in Charlotte. The Americans' final tune-up before the World Cup is this Saturday against Germany. I'm Steve DeSager.
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0: Let the games begin. Welcome in the beginning of another hour of the Ben Maller Show. We are in the air everywhere. In Alliance, as we are crispy, crunchy, and very peanut buttery, coast to coast, border to border, and beyond, on the vast and unimaginably powerful microphones of FSR emanating live from the floor, the factory floor, guaranteed human, the world famous Fox Sports Radio studios, where Mike in Tucson, who's now working at a barbecue joint, reminds us this hour made possible by our friends at Tire 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So our lead this hour. Our lead this hour is from what is supposed to be a very productive couple of days. If you like transactions in the NFL, it is anticipated that A.J. Brown will be traded by the team representing the Philadelphia Eagles, and that he'll be sent off to the Patriots. I'm waiting for June 1st. Well, today is June 1st. Now, will the trade actually happen, or are the Eagles going to make people wait a couple more days on the A.J. Brown trade? Stay tuned, developing hot, dot, dot, dot. Now, one of the deals that has been anticipated doesn't look like it's going to happen. Now, we are told the feeling, you know, we love feelings. The feeling from the Bay Area is the 49ers will probably not end up trading wide receiver Brandon Ayuk, the disgruntled wideout. So I don't know if you saw this one or not, reports over the weekend indicating that even though today is the next wave of transactions in the NFL, the 49ers, who have been trying to unload Brandon Ayuk for some time, no one's biting. Allegedly, the 49ers voided the wide receiver's guarantees. That was last November. They said, we're not going to pay the extra bonus money and all that. And so they have to pay him some more money, the wide receiver Brandon Ayuk, if he's on the roster by September 1st. Well, today's only June, so you got to get through the rest of June. July, August, and then September 1st. So that is a good jumping off point. Let us discuss the question. Brandon Ayuk continues, the wide receiver continues to be in a 49ers holding pattern at this particular point with a trade said to be unlikely today or any day. How are you processing this? That the Niners, this was a franchise-level wide receiver they gave a massive contract to, and here we are, and they're trying to get rid of him. Nobody wants him. All right, so I've got Chutoy, IRS, and Bulldoze, and we will combine all of these things together, and we're going to weld them together and then have a big helping of the gabagoo. And some Baba Ganoush is what we're going to do. So, yeah. Now, to kick off here, this, what has happened here is a masterclass by Brandon Ayuk on how to have a giant bonfire and just burn, baby, burn millions and millions and millions of dollars. The Niners, they backed the truck up for this guy. They gave him the big money and he went out. He got hurt. That happens. I'm told in football, guys get hurt. Amazing. So he shredded his ACL and MCL like pulled pork. And his response was to celebrate radio. Brandon Ayuk chose radio silence, spotty attendance, missed team meetings, and ghosting the organization so much so that Shanahan and everyone else there went public with it. They never go public with that stuff, but they did in this case. And so the 49ers, I wouldn't be shocked if they went out and hired a medium and said, hey, can you contact Brandon Ayuk? And then the woman's like, well, I can't. I can't get a hold of him. I have powers, but I don't have those kind of powers. Let me try to get a new Ouija board and see what I can do. And so Brandon is so far in the doghouse. How far in the doghouse is he? He's so far in the doghouse that he's currently applying for jobs. I think he's actually working at Petco. He got a job at Petco. He's not applying anymore. So if you need some help finding a chew toy. He's on aisle 7. You can get a chew toy on aisle 7 there. So Brandon Ayuk helping out. And John Lynch, the GM there, we know he had enough of the whole Three Stooges routine. He also went public. The Niners, behind the tutelage of John Lynch, they voided $26 million in guaranteed money that Ayuk would have gotten just by showing up. Not even being good, just by showing up. And he couldn't even bother to fight that. Just basic obligations. He was so lazy, he did not fight that with the NFL Players Association, so they just took $26 million away from him. Presto! Hocus pocus, goodbye. And so now, at this point, the chatter over the weekend was that the Niners wide receiver Brandon Ayuk has become completely untradeable. Covered in cooties. He's got the cooties there. Nobody is trading for a toxic player. And forget the player. The contract is toxicity. That's the problem there. And he's got the messed up knee. Appears to have a charming attitude. So charming he's not actually there most of the time. And John Lynch practically confirmed months ago that he has played his last snap with the Niners. The problem is no one's trading for him. So my theory on this is the Niners, if they really, really want to stick it to Brandon Ayuk, the move here, the old squeeze play, they have until September 1st. They can give him the screw job if they want and wait and wait and wait. And then right there, late August, a couple days before September, you then say, you know what? We're going to release you now. You're free to roam around the NFL. By that time, all the money will be allotted. There'll be no real money left on the market. Everyone's cap space will be completely gone. And while I'm a salary cap truther, the reality is that teams have given out money at that. By that point, the season's about to begin, so you're screwed. As far as his next team, for months, the chatter has been that the team formerly known as the Redskins, the Commanders, Rick and Maryland's team, morning time, his team there, the Commanders, the Raiders, as they're looking for all the help they can get. The Cleveland Browns, they're helpless. And then the Chargers, who haven't had consistently deep talent at the wide receiver position in some time. So that is where we are. usual suspects, most of them pathetic and desperate. Now, meanwhile, we go to Bradyville, USA. Where's that? Well, that's wherever Tom Brady is. So Tom Brady recently revealed, I saw this over the weekend, I thought, well, this is interesting. So he revealed a theory that he has, going back to his days with the Patriots, about practice squad players and how they rarely, if ever, find any success in the NFL. Have you noticed that? Every team in the NFL has a practice squad, and very rarely does anyone ever make it off the practice squad and become an effective player. And it's not for a lack of talent. Now, Brady went on this rant and said, you know, 15 guys on the practice squad. You got 53 on the active roster. And he said the practice squad guys, occasionally they've impressed him. And he'd be like, oh, that guy's pretty good. And then they get promoted to the 53-man roster, and they don't do anything because they have to deal with the pressure. Oh, the pressure to succeed and actually get in the game and play and all that stuff. They have to meet expectations. And these guys have issues with meeting expectations. The NFL practice squad, the players earn $234,000 to not play. It's like being a bullpen catcher in baseball. $234,000, you never have to worry about playing. Tom Brady says a lot of them prefer not to play. Question, do Raider executive Tom Brady's complaints about the practice squad, do they hit the mark? So I'll go first here because you're not here, and 100%, right on the bullseye, right on the bullseye. Now, Tom Brady's point wasn't about talent. It's about appetite. It's about appetite, and he discovered that some guys like the idea of being in the NFL. They played football their entire lives. They just don't like the football part. Like, they like the idea of it, the football part of it, not so much. They want the team merch, the hoodie, the hat, the whole thing. And they don't want the helmet. They don't want the shoulder pads. They want the lifestyle, not the life. And let's be real, $13,000 a week, no snaps, limited risk of injury. You can get hurt in practice, but limited risk of injury. And no real accountability, no real scrutiny. None of that. That's not a pipeline. That's a hammock. And a cocktail is what that is there. Now, that said, imagine choosing, though. Financially speaking, the practice squad, which pays $234,000 a year, that's anonymity, or if you're on the roster, $840,000 is the minimum. And these guys have chosen, a lot of them, they're happier on the practice squad. It's a lifestyle choice is what it is, and some of these guys straight up are essentially hiding on the practice squad. They're like, I don't want part of that regular roster. They got to lack the intestinal fortitude to get in the real game. And they just don't have the stomach for it. They can't handle it. And the pressure, I thought, was the tax, right? You got to pay a tax for success and to actually get in the games and succeed and all that. And these guys would rather file an extension with the IRS, just contact the Internal Revenue Service and be like, hey, I'll get you next time. You know, I'm push it back now. And Brady, he's not attacking the bottom of the roster. He's exposing the mentality. Now, how do you fix that mentality? How can you tell who's got that fire in the belly and who doesn't? That's the problem. Brady hasn't been able to figure it out as he's been doing his thing with the Raiders the last couple of years. They've had no real breakthroughs on the practice squad of any note. And so when you're on the practice squad, you're supposed to be taxiing on the runway for takeoff. And these practice squad guys, they're much more happy at the airport lounge. They're enjoying a nice drink at the airport lounge. Now, the last thing, we go to Motown, where we had some interesting comments. Now, asked by a reporter which players had stood out at the recent OTAs for the Detroit Lions, what do you think Dan Campbell did? Do you think that Dan Campbell, A, said, yeah, my offensive line's looking pretty good, or B, my defense, I got a couple of linebackers that are solid, or C, let me tell you about my wide receiver core. Boy, those guys are really good. Or the other option is none of the above. The other option is none of the above. All right, so the answer to this, this is great. So when asked about the OTAs, Dan Campbell essentially growled and was very unhappy that a player could do anything meaningful to stand out at this time of the year. Campbell, as he is known to do, went on a rant. He said a lot of guys have done really well for 2 days in pajamas. Dan Campbell said, I'm done with the hype of a pajama party in May. Well, now it's June. Pajama party in May. We'll find out in training camp who's who. This will be the most, he said, the most competition we've ever had. Top tier competition. This will be good across the board. Campbell said, the players fighting for a roster spot will need to do that fighting in training camp. He said, quote, nobody's going to win a job in the spring. I'm not hyping anybody up, not in May, Dan Campbell said at the end of the month. Now we're into June. Question for the panel. Give me the lesson. Can you give me the lesson from Dan Campbell lecturing the beat reporters about OTAs and the impact? All right, so Dan Campbell, I like this a lot because this has always been one of the things that drives me nuts about sports. And so Campbell brought the atomic elbow. It's one of my pet peeves. And Dan Campbell brought the atomic elbow to the beat guys who are out there hyping up these nonsense stories from OTAs and sending them really to hype detox. Dan Campbell's like, listen, you guys got to go to detox. We're going to detox you for 72 hours, hype detox. And you know, somebody's going to try to build a statue because some jabroni played well, some dingleberry during OTAs. It's like, come on. Really? That's what we're doing here? And every single spring, it's like spring training in baseball, somebody's hitting a bunch of home runs and say, oh, this guy's going to dominate baseball. No, not happening. He's playing for the Woo Sox. And every spring in football, you have these OTAs and these grand myths are planted about grown men running in sleepwear. And every single summer, reality slaps them across the face, and that's it. And so I understand the content business, and it's to drive engagement, and that's why the beat writers do it and the fantasy nerds do it and all that stuff. But stop treating the OTAs as the State of the Union address. Like, this is the most important address. You've got to dominate the OTAs. Stop. They're out there, as he said, Dan Campbell, in their pajamas is essentially what they're doing. So for the dingleberries in the back of the room in the media bragging, very braggadocious about OTAs and who stood out and all that stuff, you're basically grading a pillow fight is what you're doing. Well, that was, we really tossed the pillow very well. And I'm going to tell you, the Lions are going to be great. If they ever play the Packers and it's pillows, they're ready to go. Or if they play the Vikings and it's a pajama party, watch out, because the Detroit Lions, they dominated the Pajamagram Combine. Come on now. They all had the same pajamas on and all that. And so Dan Campbell, now he didn't just tell the truth, right? He bulldozed the entire OTA fairy tale, and I loved it. I thought it was great. And the message is simple. Look, every year during OTAs, we end up crowning. You want to crown their asses? Crown them. You crown someone for being the hero, and you're like, well, that person played better than anyone. Oh, man. And they completely disappear when the actual pads come on. It's like hitting a home run in the Cactus League, and then, okay, you hit a home run at noon or 12:30 in the Cactus League. Now hit a home run at Dodger Stadium at 7 o'clock at night. Well, it's a little harder. It's a little harder. And let's cut out the whole pajama warriors of the week. We're good on that. You don't need those segments. We've moved on from that. Yes. 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Calm Down, You Losers. So there you go. And keep in mind, if you're dominating OTAs, if your team's just the greatest at OTAs, chances are you're not doing much in September. It is the Ben Maller Show. If you'd like to be part, you can join us right now, 877-99-ON-FOX. That's 877-996-6369 if you'd like to be part of the live show. Also on X, at Ben Maller. That's at Ben Maller. You can be part of the program. And straight ahead, another workout of note, big name in the NFL from years gone by. And later today, he's got another tryout. What is that all about? We'll get to it, and we will do it next. However, we go now in the A block, live to the Lorena Theater in Sherman Oaks, California. Fresh off her appearance, she did two sets at the wonderful Cheese Castle in Kenosha, Wisconsin. We welcome in now. What hour is it, Lorena?
18: Number four.
0: I got the full show. And that's the one woman that likes Circus Circus right there. 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
0: Aaron Rodgers said that this is it. His final year in the NFL. He's going to play this year for the Pittsburgh Steelers, and then it's over. When Aaron Rodgers retires, that is going to be such a great day because we'll never have to talk about him again. This has been now going on 6 years of him just sucking the oxygen out of every room, whether it was 2 years with the Packers being upset about the drafting of Jordan Love, two MVPs, then 2 years where I thought he's going to bring the Jets to Super Bowl, two of the worst years we've had. Now it's going to be 2 years with the Steelers and his do I want to play, do I not want to play, and the drama. And look, there's times like when LeBron James retires, people are going to be sad.
4: Yeah.
0: No, Aaron Rodgers, when he retired, that's going to be, I never have to talk about him again.
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0: in Nashville, he and Jalen Hurts had as close of a relationship as any two players in the NFL, certainly any two players who weren't on the same team. And so AJ ultimately gets moved to Philadelphia. What was that, before the 2022? No, in the 2022 NFL draft, right? Because that's when they drafted Treylon Burks, God help them, here in Tennessee. So AJ goes to Philly, and it works, and they win a championship, and he and Hurts have a great relationship, and there is a cost that comes with winning. The strain of playing that much football, the strain of Philadelphia as a media market, whatever has happened there, and it would be just speculation to say that something has definitively happened, but we do feel like there's an erosion of that relationship to some extent. So maybe it is worst-case scenario that they can't move A.J. Brown, but I think if you're Howie Roseman, you have a little more wiggle room here. June 1st is simply the deadline when the money changes and it becomes more palatable to move him. June 1st is not the date that you absolutely have to move that player. They can play this game all through training camp. They can drag this thing well into the summer. They can drag it into preseason if they want to. I mean, I can theoretically, they could bring it up to the trade deadline in the NFL season. I think that everybody would like a resolution before the actual NFL season begins. I think Philadelphia included. But yeah, they don't have to rush through this thing. It's been a hurry up and wait situation the entire time. The only thing that makes this more visceral is the fact that we've been hearing about it. I mean, when did, and I know that this is a loaded or a charged situation talking about Diana Russini and the reporting around AJ Brown, but Diana's been reporting on AJ or had been reporting on AJ for the better part of, I don't know, 6 months. And the interest of the Patriots, and he wasn't the only player that she was talking about. I remember her talking about Max Crosby right at the Super Bowl from your Raiders, wanting to play, expressing a belief or an interest in playing for Mike Vrabel. So there has been a lot of noise around the Patriots and acquiring players, big name, star caliber players, AJ Brown, Max Crosby. The AJ thing is more concrete. But now we've just gotten to the starting line, essentially, for this conversation. It doesn't have to be finished in it. Now, ideally, it would finish at some point between 10 a.m. and 1 p.m. Central Time, because that's when I'm on the air locally, and I would enjoy that story while I'm doing the local show today.
1: I mean, that seems rather selfish of you, unless it can happen between 9 and 11 a.m. when I'm on Yahoo Sports Daily, because that would also be a delightful piece of news to get as it happens. I do think your point about Howie Roseman wanting to get the max value is an important one, because certainly we're all looking at wide receiver rooms like Kansas City and wondering, how are you not aggressively looking at AJ Brown? I think every team that's in a Super Bowl window suddenly becomes at least a more interesting conversation about, should we be looking at AJ Brown? That being said, through all the conversation about AJ, the Giants may have their eye on a different wide receiver, not AJ Brown, but another household name that everybody knows. The question is, should they, and what's it mean for a wide open wide receiver room there? We'll figure that out next. Buck and Fitz hanging out on Two Pros and a Cup of Joe on Fox Sports Radio. We are Fox Sports.
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21: The Yankees scored 13 times in the top of the third inning and won 13-8 over the A's. Aside from that top of the third, New York had no runs and no hits on the day. The Giants scored in all but one inning and won 19-6 at Colorado. Dodgers 9-1 over Philadelphia. Victories for Cincinnati and Washington. The Sunday night ball game at St. Louis went to the Cardinals over the Cubs 5-1. Seattle won its sixth straight game, a 10-inning decision over Arizona 3-2. The Mets got a grand slam from Juan Soto and beat Miami 10-1. White Sox won their fifth straight, 2-1 over Detroit. Texas sent the Royals to a sixth straight loss, 6-3. And Jacob Mizorowski and the Brewers won 2-0 at Houston. NASCAR wins Sunday night for Denny Hamlin. U.S. men's soccer won its exhibition 3-2 over Senegal in Charlotte. The Americans' final tune-up before the World Cup is this Saturday against Germany. I'm Steve DeSager.
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1: He's Buck Rising. I'm Jason Fitz, hanging out with you. Two pros and a cup of Joe, Fox Sports Radio. Happy Monday morning to everybody. We'll get back to the NBA Finals in just a moment as we have the matchup, the Knicks taking on the Spurs. But, Buck, we were just talking about A.J. Brown, talking about wide receiver needy teams. Now we get reports that Odell Beckham Jr. talking to the Giants. Do we like this? Do we care about this? Does it matter about this? Like, there are certain players that move the needle because of their name, but what does that actually mean? Like, for all of the conversation about, oh, Odell Beckham Jr. trying out with the Giants might go back to New York. Like, for what? For what? Like, what difference is that actually going to make in this season other than the fact that we're like, ooh, Odell Beckham Jr. back with the Giants? Like, I get it's a good conversation point, but does it, would Vegas move their projected win total by even a half a game because Odell Beckham Jr. suddenly signs with New York?
0: No, I don't think it would affect their Vegas win totals, but it would be some level of indication, assuming that there's a signing, right? If they end up signing him, right now it's just a workout, I do think it does give you some indication about Malik Nabers' readiness or perhaps lack thereof for at least the very start of the season, potentially training camp. I'd be surprised if OBJ wants to go through things like training camp at his age. He's not the oldest player in the world. He's 33. He's going to be 34 at some point this season. And he does have experience with John Harbaugh, right? He did have some level of success with the Baltimore Ravens during his brief time there. It was not a world beater type of season, but it's the most successful season he had had really since, what, 2019? His 2023 season with the Ravens, just in terms of counting stats, right? He had 565 yards. He had 64 targets and 35 receptions, three touchdowns that year before it just kind of petered out sad in 2024 with the Dolphins. It will have been, if he ends up on an NFL roster, it will have been two full seasons since we've seen him play in the NFL. And even that was a pretty diminished form of OBJ. The Giants wide receiver room is not great by any stretch of the imagination. And I don't think it necessarily hurts them to have Odell Beckham Jr. in the mix. I do think there's some level of obvious sentimentality between New York Giants fans and Odell Beckham Jr. But if they end up signing him, that to me tells you they're trying to figure out what the hell they're going to do if Malik Nabers can't start the season.
1: Well, and that's leads us to what's really interesting about some of the NFL this year, because the Giants are a really interesting story, but I'm not sure we can just anoint the Giants. Like, what has happened here is Harbaugh comes in and then everybody says, oh, now they have Harbaugh. And once they have Harbaugh, that's going to lead to a bunch of wins. It's funny to me that
0: yeah,
1: if you
0: Matt
1: look
0: Nagy's
1: at the
0: still calling your offense.
1: Yeah. And if you look at just the coaching resume of Harbaugh versus McCarthy, they're basically the same. Yet we, the winning percentages, the Super Bowls, the playoff appearances, they're basically the same resume. But we feel wildly differently as a general culture around Harbaugh than we do around McCarthy. McCarthy goes to the Steelers and we're like, it just doesn't really move the needle for me. Now the Steelers don't have a quarterback. I get that. But Harbaugh goes to the Giants and immediately it's like, oh, what a savior that they're going to get. I don't know. I mean, Jackson Dart had a good year and that's great. Jackson Dart was also in and out of the concussion protocol tent. This is where Giants tell me it's no big deal. Okay, it's not a big deal until it's a big deal. Also, one pretty good year at a quarterback does not suddenly a franchise quarterback make. Cam Scadaboo, I think, is going to be healthy. We'll see. Malik Nabers might be healthy. They traded Dexter Lawrence. Whatever we want to make of whatever the conversations have been about the politics that you and I covered, I think, pretty well on Saturday a couple of weeks ago. All of these things just sort of remind me that nothing's a given. For many NFL teams this year, I just feel like there are more questions than answers in the NFL, and the Giants are one of those. I don't know. Like, Harbaugh might be a cheat code that suddenly wins a bunch of games, but also We could get into this, find out that Harbaugh's offense isn't a great fit for Jackson Dart. Takes him a minute to get acclimated to it. Malik Nabers isn't playing because he's not healthy. Cam Scantaboo turns out to not necessarily be a transcendent generational running back. The offense stalls. The defense isn't as good with Dexter Lawrence. Giants suck. Like, I can get that math pretty easy.
0: You know, I don't think I have a huge differentiation in opinion about Harbaugh and McCarthy, but not in the way that you're suggesting. I view them similarly. I think that they're both coaches who have had success in their careers. And ultimately, they were in a situation that got stale for them. Sean Payton is also somebody who's got a similar resume if you're talking about comparisons, right? And I felt the same about Sean Payton when he first arrived in Denver. Now, the difference there was he had Russell Wilson as a quarterback. Russell Wilson was far past the peak of his powers. That was a failed marriage from the jump, and Denver sputtered until they could find a quarterback situation that more suited Sean Payton and what he wanted to run, and all of a sudden they have Bo Nix, and they're in the AFC Championship game, and maybe they even go to the Super Bowl if Bo Nix doesn't snap his ankle in half in the divisional round against the Buffalo Bills this year. But I view all three of them very similarly, and it's tough when you're a coach, I think, of an advanced age and your situation that you are leaving where you have had great success, and there's no question he had great success in 18 years in Baltimore. His worst record was 5-11. Beyond that, I don't think he ever finished with less than 8 wins in a regular season. And of course, people cite that a lot with Tomlin, right? Never had a losing record at any point as an NFL head coach when he was with the Steelers. But it's different than Sean Payton from this standpoint to me. I even think Mike McCarthy has a better chance in Pittsburgh than does John Harbaugh with the Giants. Because what is Harbaugh, Fitzy, maybe you can tell me this if you think you have an answer to it. What is the difference between John Harbaugh, Mike McCarthy, Sean Payton, and what people consider to be their superpowers, their expertise as coaches? Can you tell me?
1: Harbaugh, I mean, comes from a special teams coordinator background, so I don't know. Like, I think, what do you think?
0: Two have called offensive plays, and the other is regarded as a CEO type, yeah. Right? His superpower is that he's essentially the adult in the room, and there are ways that he has to motivate people. He has had success on a number of different fronts. He can manage your organization, and he can lead. That doesn't give you a tactical advantage. I mean, it can help you keep calm in certain situations if he has an outsized level of knowledge of the rule book, for example, where people cite Andy Reid and Sean Payton and Mike Vrabel being able to do that well. John Harbaugh has been around football for a long time. He understands how to win within the margins, and so there is some of that. But, like, Payton and Mike McCarthy can outright take over their side of the ball and call the plays if need be and be a benefit to their teams. Maybe you might dispute that on Mike McCarthy. I think Mike McCarthy has had a good run as an offensive play caller while also at the same time being a head coach.
1: I agree that McCarthy's had a very good run. McCarthy's also had Aaron Rodgers and Dak Prescott. I value Dak Prescott a lot more than many people do. Now McCarthy has old-ass Aaron Rodgers. Like, so McCarthy has basically, you know, a slightly better version of Mason Rudolph to me. Like, I don't think Aaron Rodgers I've sort of died on this hill for a year now. I don't think Aaron Rodgers adds wins above replacement. So I think he has a terrible quarterback situation and no path to a quarterback. But you're right. Outside of that, I think this is going to be a real testament to McCarthy's coaching ability, because I just don't think that there's much there. Now, maybe they believe that long-term they're developing Drew Aller to be their future starter. Let's see. But it is funny, because when you talk about all of them, I'm with you. When Sean Payton got to Denver, I was like, you know, let's calm it down a little bit. His ability to get so much out of Bo Nix is a statement. I don't know, you know, in fairness, Jackson Dart, Harbaugh, you mentioned Matt Nagy. I don't want to gloss over that. Like, Matt
0: Ryan
1: Nagy.
0: Ryan Callahan is the quarterback's coach, former fired coach in Tennessee, arguably one of the worst NFL head coaches in history.
1: I mean, and Nagy away from Andy Reid has been catastrophically bad at times. Like, so
0: he's
1: don't
0: had moments,
1: know.
0: But yeah, it didn't go super well in Chicago.
1: So, and it has gone super well in Chicago without him. That is the other part of it. Like,
0: yeah, but it's gone super wrong for a bunch of other people in Chicago. Ben Johnson's like the first one since Lovie Smith
1: Yeah, but there is this element of like we're watching Caleb just become this beautiful flower in front of all of our eyes, a superstar in the NFL under Ben Johnson, right? Like that's what everybody wants to say. Like, so it there is some level of Nagy away from Andy Reid makes me nervous. Mike McCarthy with no quarterback makes me nervous. Harbaugh with the Giants team that we're just heaping a lot of benefit of the doubt. And it's interesting because like you cover the Titans. I don't think that there's even the same level right now nationally of, going to take a big step forward for Cam as there is for Jackson Dart. Like Jackson Dart seemed fairly anointed fairly quickly as the Giants found the answer. You know me. I'm very cautious to give that level of praise out to any young quarterback. I tell you all the time, I like 3 years. I like to see year three is when we really know if you have a quarterback. And I understand this league isn't going to give you 3 years. I just think right now, if you went blind test of the way people talk about Jackson Dart versus Cam Ward, everybody's making Jackson Dart into the second coming. Is he? I don't know. Like the concussion issues do bother me. The hits that he's taken do bother me. Like I love his competitive spirit. I liked watching him play in college too, but like, I think it's just a bit of a leap to presume that suddenly the Giants take this meteoric leap because Jackson Dart's in year two. And I find it interesting that they're certainly not giving Cam Ward anywhere near that benefit of the doubt.
0: Well, and I think there's a larger discussion to be had there about the situations that each of these players are in. Because it's not just Dart and Ward, even though they come up the most and they are the two first-round picks out of that draft class. It's also Tyler Shuck, who was better than both of them, frankly, last year. And I mean, you can scoff or laugh at that if you want to. I don't know that there was a hotter team in the NFC down the stretch, the final stretch of the season, than the Saints. Speaking of things that'll keep you hot, the DHS is trained to push past the pain, not athletes, just people. Trafficked every day right here in the United States, sometimes by someone they trusted during the World Cup. Help us break the silence. Visit bluecampaign.gov/World Cup to learn more. I think that when you talk about the situations that each of these respective players are in, if I took the names of the quarterbacks out of it, Fitzy, and I presented you, I'm going to leave Cleveland off this list, although I think Cleveland may have a compelling argument. So, okay, we'll throw them in there with Shadur and Gabriel. Okay. Cleveland, New Orleans, Tennessee, and the Giants. Which of those in a vacuum without the quarterbacks is the best situation for a quarterback to be in?
1: Well, the Giants, if Malik Nabers is healthy. Yeah, so I think the Giants.
0: I would put the Giants third. I may even put the Giants fourth out of four in that circumstance. I think New Orleans is significantly better equipped to support a young quarterback. I think that Cleveland, frankly, is significantly better equipped to support a young quarterback with what's there and available. Because here are the differentiating factors. So for me, I would probably go New Orleans, Cleveland, Tennessee, Giants, as far as what is there for them to succeed. And I hear you on Malik Nabers if Malik Nabers is healthy. But that right now is an if. So you're talking about Kellen Moore, who's an offensive play calling head coach who had that team playing just about as well as anybody in the final month of the season around Tyler Shuck. Tyler Shuck may not have the highest ceiling as a player, but that was a really good situation for a quarterback to be dropped into. Their offensive line is solid. Chris Olave is better than any of the wide receivers in this conversation, not named Malik Nabers.
1: I agree with that, yeah.
0: And Chris Olave has had concussion problems, right? He's not the most durable player, but he is leaps and bounds better than any of these other wide receivers not named Malik Nabers. So I'm going to take the Saints in that situation as far as what is there to support a young quarterback. And I would also give the Browns that edge. I understand that the Browns are always going to be the Browns no matter what they do or who coaches them or who quarterbacks them. But if I wanted to make the case for Cleveland, I would also say that Todd Monken is an offensive play caller as an NFL head coach is going to be to your advantage. Dart has the least supporting factors working in his favor other than he is a promising young player. But the thing that even works against him further is that you can't trust him. And I'm not saying as a human being, and I know he and his personality and his decisions and all these different things are in the news a lot the last couple of weeks with the whole introduction of President Donald Trump and Abdul Carter's tweets against it after the fact and everything else that's happened since then, a little bit of he said, she said, high school locker room type of stuff. But Dart, I can't trust him to take care of himself. I can't trust him to protect himself. And when he is asked if he needs to adjust his style of play to further protect himself, what does he do? He doubles down. It's nonsense. So I think the Giants are the worst place out of these four places with four second-year quarterbacks, technically five if you count Gabriel, who are trying to find their footing in the NFL. I would probably pick Dart to fail more than any of the other ones because of the situation he's in.
1: I'm with you on the lack of trust for him taking care of himself. The fact that he's so flippant when asked about it makes me worried. I don't love the weapons in Cleveland.
0: It's just dumb meathead stuff. Like, grow up, yeah. Honestly.
1: 100%. I don't love the weapons in Cleveland. You make it compelling. I almost forget about New Orleans sometimes. And that's a fair pushback. I think New Orleans probably, when you look at their weapons, could be in that conversation. I find myself not believing in Tyler Shuck. The Cleveland conversation brings up an interesting question about the Browns. I'll ask it to you next. He's Buck Rising. I'm Jason Fitz. It's Buck and Fitz hanging out with you on Two Pros and a Cup of Joe on Fox Sports Radio.
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28: 22 eastbound at MacArthur. Disabled vehicle blocks the shoulder. Stop and go traffic from 15th Street. 22 westbound jam between Airport Road and MacArthur. No problems on 78 or 309. We're looking good on 33 and 80. If you see a traffic problem, call our toll-free tip line. 855-ROAD-TIP. 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

0: It's a Buck and Fitz takeover at Two Pros and a Cup of Joe on Fox Sports Radio. 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Sale there. All right, Buck. We were just talking about the Cleveland Browns. So I'm trying to make it. Thank you. Thank you so
1: I thought
0: much.
1: That was so good.
0: Thank you. Everybody else. Thank you, Lorena. Buck didn't like it. So when Buck takes a small word and uses it as a transition, he smirks while we face up. He smirks with this confidence of like, aha, look at what I just did. I took this word. I managed to get my read in between the beats, dropped out at the right time. I get sail into this. I got all of that worked. Thank you. Thank you. Thank you, Buck. Jealousy is a disease. You might want to go see the doctor. You might want to go see a doctor today. You're wearing a hat that says cat dad, wearing a bathrobe while you do this and judging me for my perfectly placed. I'm just, thank you. Thank you again. Lorena.
2: Sound like cat sound like it has disease. It sounded like it was on its last leg, that cat. Oh God.
0: Sounds like Buck's cats on a Friday night that are like, God, what are you doing up so late?
2: 0% chance. That sounds like one that needs to, that's time to be put down, that cat. I feel like that's where we've reached the expiration point. No, I feel like you at every turn, if you are not immediately rewarded with some level of, gratification or validation, that you start, turning around looking desperately like a small child.
0: Yes.
2: For said validation. And affirmation. I withhold that because I know that it's going to cause you to spiral a little bit, and I enjoy that.
0: Look, you cannot take my life experience out of where I am now in life. Like, there, nothing changes the fact that the weirdest part about transitioning from music to sports for me was I was used to you finish a song and you hear applause and you know whether it went well or not. All right. Now all of a sudden,
2: I'm not applauding you every time you have an opinion.
0: Thank you. Well, I mean, you could. Would it hurt you so much? Maybe just a little nod. Okay. God, you know, this is my personal hell I live in every Monday, or every Saturday, usually hanging out with you. But now it's Monday morning as we fill in. By the way, you can hang out with us Saturday evening, 6 to 8 p.m. Eastern on Fox Sports Radio. We were talking earlier about which second year quarterback you think is best poised given the things around them to have success. And that gets really interesting to me when we talk about the most polarizing of all the second year quarterbacks. And that is one Shedeur Sanders, obviously a lightning rod of controversy, some would say, but somebody that absolutely had a year. Sanders, according to a report, banked a record-breaking $17.7 million last year in group licensing income, according to the Players Association annual report. That shatters the previous single-season high of Tom Brady at $9.5 million. The world flocked to spending money on anything with Shedeur's name on it, $17.7 million. But now, Buck, with the new coaching staff, he's in a quarterback competition with Deshaun Watson. When you've got a quarterback that's making $17.7 million in group licensing income, does that have to factor in at some level to the way that you look at these quarterbacks as they compete for the job?
2: Oh, that's a fascinating question, right? Because it's more than double the previous record. It's nine and a half, I think, was the 1 year record.
0: Yes.
2: You may have mentioned that. Forgive me if I missed it. I had no idea players could make that kind of money through royalty deals. And if you go down the list, I mean, Patrick Mahomes made like four, right? It's not like it's anywhere close to what you're seeing from Shedeur. And I have done this at every turn. And this dwarfs his entire rookie contract. Shedeur Sanders' rookie contract is a fifth round pick. In total, $4.647 million. He made 17.7 in just these royalty deals last year. That full contract, or rather that sum, would also exceed the full 4 year contract, and this was done by Pro Football Focus, or Pro Football Talk rather, signed by Packers wide receiver Matthew Golden, who was the 23rd pick in last year's first round. Like, that's an insane thing to say. So should the popularity of the player, when it is this outsized and this much of a rocket ship, like who is even, I mean, who's comparable to Shador in terms of the level of polarization and fame that he immediately comes into the NFL with? Who's the last example that you could think of that way?
0: I got this. All right. So when you start talking about a quarterback that some people love and some people don't, and you start talking about a quarterback that it is perceived some people love and some people don't, not just for the way they play the game, but for other factors in their life. Mm. And you've got a quarterback that is wildly popular the minute he walks into the league without having done anything. And if he's not successful, people blame the league and not the quarterback, right? Like you talk about all of these things together. We are describing Tebow mania. We are describing for the diehard Christian community that believed that Tim Tebow was being absolutely throttled back because of his beliefs and because of the way that he was as a human being. People believed at the time that there was this anti-Tebow sentiment because the league didn't want somebody with those core values coming in. Like, that was a real argument. And at the time, I was touring in music, and I'll never forget when Tim Tebow came out. We were on the Brad Paisley tour. Tim Tebow came out in Denver at the time. He was a Bronco. The way the crowd went nuts was absolutely insane. All Tebow had to do was come out and do the Tebow takes a knee thing, and everybody freaked out, right? But there was this concept that Tebow wasn't being judged for his quarterback play. He was being judged for the way that people felt about Tebow's beliefs. So again, it was this whole supported or not supported, depending on where you fell on all of that, based on things outside of football. That is the same thing that's happening now. Like, when we talk about Shador Sanders, immediately, if I say I don't think that Shador Sanders is a starting quarterback in the NFL, I will get a handful of tweets that tell me I'm a racist POS that doesn't know anything. Like, that's where we are. Like, you can't have an opinion for or against Shador without it having to be suddenly an opinion about Shador the man, not Shador the quarterback. You're not allowed to just judge his quarterback play, apparently. So, yeah, that is to me the closest example of what we have. He's the modern Tebow mania, and it's even bigger.
2: 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That's why the Home Depot has pricing built for pros, so you can save both. 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Tebow mania is a good comparison to this, but I never, at least from my standpoint, Fitzy, he was such a prolific college football player, and maybe Tebow mania is significantly bigger because that was an international phenomenon. And to your point, religion played a huge component in both the popularity and the polarization of Tim Tebow. So that adds additional scrutiny, adds additional conversation, adds additional people or interested parties that would not otherwise factor into a football conversation, right? Shador is a reality television star, and also for, I would say, two seasons, a quality college football player, but never like thought of as the best college football player, not a national championship winning player by any stretch of the imagination. His best record, his best win total at Colorado was what, 9 wins in a single season?
0: I believe, yeah.
2: That final year.
0: But then everybody said that's Colorado winning that many games with Colorado.
2: No, I know. And that's not unfair given what Colorado was before Deion arrived. I think that's absolutely a tribute to Shador and Travis Hunter and Deion and everybody else that made that turnaround possible. Now, since then, what's happened without Shador and Travis Hunter? I don't know if you've checked in on Colorado football lately, but it's not being covered the way that it was for a period of time. But still, the question becomes, should the popularity have an outsized level of impact on how you go about determining who the starting quarterback should be? It should not if you're the coaching staff. If you're Todd Monken, it has to be the player who best equips you to win football games in one of the toughest divisions in the NFL. The coach does not always have that freedom. And right now it may be that nobody is in Todd Monken's ear and nobody is in Andrew Berry's ear about what needs to be done at the quarterback position because ownership is feeling a certain type of way. But these things do tend to happen. And I don't want to get pre-mad or get Browns fans pre-mad about the idea that ownership could fiddle with their quarterback situation if one player is not actually better than the other, one player is simply more popular than the other. But the reason why it makes this conversation worth having at all is because Deshaun Watson, even at 31, which is crazy to say that he's only 31, he's been a nightmare. I mean, he's been truly awful when he's been available to play, and he's certainly not been available to play the last couple years. I sincerely doubt that we see Deshaun Watson regain any kind of even remotely close to Pro Bowl caliber play, whatever you consider that to be. And I know the Pro Bowl becomes a popularity contest, but most people understand my meaning by that. I don't think I ever see another season as somebody who covers the NFL, and I don't think I see the Browns this year. I was at Cleveland last year on my schedule. I'm pretty sure the Titans and the Browns do not play in 2026. But I don't think I'm going to ever see Deshaun Watson return to form the way that I did for so many years, covering him in the AFC South, covering Texans and Titans games, seeing the best version of Deshaun Watson. I think that's done. I think it's over. I think it's finished. So Shador has a chance to actually go out there and win this job, whereas I think if you were talking about Tebow, who was the quarterback behind Tebow that season? Because obviously they replaced him with Peyton Manning, and nobody would dispute that that was a better option. But I can't remember who backed up Tebow that season where they won the playoff game against Pittsburgh.
0: Was it Brock Osweiler? Was Brock on that?
2: No, Osweiler wouldn't have been there. I think Osweiler was a rookie when Peyton was there that season that they ended up winning it. I don't think Osweiler was on the championship or the team that lost to the Seahawks.
0: Ironically, at least according to AI, during his time with the Denver Broncos, Tim Tebow's primary backup was Brady Quinn. So, you know, there we go. Like,
2: sorry, Brady.
0: Not sorry about Quinn served as a second string quarterback during Tebow's famous 2011 Tebow time playoff run, the very run that we were referencing. Sorry, Brady.
2: I know some people that worked on that Denver staff and in that Denver front office. And the way that the Tebow thing would be described was, we got to ride this out. We got to make the best of it as humanly possible. And again, there were some, and I use this word cautiously around Tebow stuff, but there were some miraculous moments, right? That Demaryius Thomas catch to beat the Steelers is one of the most ridiculous plays I've ever seen in my NFL consuming lifetime. So there was some level of magic to it. With Shador, it has not had one of those things. What would the Shador equivalency to that be? Simply getting back to the postseason with the Browns? Because that, I think, is a feat that most people would consider borderline impossible to accomplish given what the Browns' history is and just how fleeting and far between those moments for the Browns are. Speaking of fleeting and far between, don't miss a moment on the YouTube channel for the show. Just search Two Pros FSR within YouTube. Again, that's the number 2, the word pros, and FSR. Hit the subscribe button. After you've done that, tap the thumbs up icon and comment away whether you agree or disagree. Just let us know what you think. Again, just search Two Pros FSR on YouTube and subscribe. So I don't know what that Shador Sanders, Tim Tebow equivalency would be as far as what they need to accomplish. Denver had been a competent team. Denver has been to the postseason. Cleveland, would it simply just be a winning record for the Browns this year? Would they even have to make the postseason if Shador was the quarterback?
0: I mean, the fact is, I think the Browns, we all know the Browns defense is really, really good. Now, I'm already seeing yet again Myles Garrett trade rumors into the summer, and it's amazing how that just never goes away. But that defense for the Browns is really good. They've got good running backs for the Browns. I don't love their wide receiver room, but my God, like if there was going to be a yeah, but for the Browns, like if you're a Browns fan and you want to take everything for the benefit of the doubt, reports out of Cleveland are that Deshaun looks healthier than ever. If Deshaun plays anywhere close to the best of what we've seen Deshaun play at, the Browns can go to the playoffs. It's a playoff caliber roster other than the quarterback. I think there's enough there other than the quarterback for me to believe it. That's part of why I think the Browns are sort of stuck. Like, I hear you want to see Deshaun because you're paying him so much money and you can't get out of it for another year anyway. So you see that you want an open competition. But, you know, will we reach a spot by the middle of the season where they're just seeing what they have in Shador to see if they need to draft a quarterback next year? That seems like the most likely scenario. But if they could just get competent quarterback play, I think they have enough talent on the rest of that roster, especially in an AFC where, look, the Ravens could take a step back this year. I mean, it's all new coaching staff. If I'm going to go in and say, okay, Deshaun sucks. If I'm going to take the worst case for so much of that division, okay, Deshaun sucks. I'm not sure Mike McCarthy is going to just walk in and be a world beater for the Steelers, and I don't like their quarterback situation. The Ravens dealing with a ton of change. They've lost some big pieces in key agents, free agency. They have an all-new coaching staff, and the Bengals decided the right thing to do was run it back, even though they're the Bengals. So, like, I can find a pretty easy path if I want to be, you know, poly positive and Nancy negative about particular teams. If I'm the Browns, I can stack the Legos to get a little castle that gets me to the playoffs. I just don't believe in the Browns quarterback situation enough. I think this entire division looks like a dumpster fire.
2: The Ravens having, I think they're tied with Philadelphia, if I'm not mistaken. Seahawks had the best Super Bowl odds. Or no, I'm sorry. I think they're tied with Seattle in terms of repeating for the best Super Bowl odds. I'll look that up here shortly, and I'm sure it depends on which sports book you're looking at or if you're looking offshore. A lot of hype around Baltimore for a first-year head coach and a 29-year-old offensive coordinator with Lamar Jackson. I think that's a very dangerous game to put that level of expectation. But where their roster is, you understand why the feeling is what it is. Joe Burrow has been on record for saying the window to win a Super Bowl is my entire career. Okay, well, so far not so good, to be honest. And a Super Bowl runner-up, maybe that counts for something, but not really. We'll see what happens there. Pittsburgh, no team feels more stuck in neutral than the Pittsburgh Steelers, and that's with a coaching change. That's with Mike Tomlin out after 18 years, and they basically just hired the offensive version of Mike Tomlin, it feels like, in Pittsburgh. So there's a level of stagnation to the AFC North that I don't think we've had in quite some time. Where it has been, and I, you know, maybe I erred in saying earlier that it is one of the most competitive divisions in football. It can still be competitive without these teams, like the NFC South. It can still be highly competitive without the teams being genuinely and truly good by any standard definition.
0: Doesn't that tie back to where we started all this? Like, it can be competitive and not always be good, whether it's a basketball game, a basketball series, or an NFL division. We'll break down some more of the question marks that we have in the AFC, particularly coming up. But in the meantime, speaking of the NBA, did the NBA just get a lesson that they need to learn right away in the course of this weekend? We'll tell you what we mean next. He's Buck Rising. I'm Jason Fitz. Buck and Fitz hanging out with you on Fox Sports Radio.
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12: 22 eastbound, delays between 309 and MacArthur. Earlier disabled vehicle is clear. 22 westbound, jammed at Airport Road. 33 southbound, usual delays between Tatami and 248. No problems on 78 or the turnpike. If you see a traffic problem, call their toll-free tip line, 855-ROAD-TIP. 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
3: Reports over the weekend said the Cardinals and quarterback Jacoby Brissett are, quote, significantly far apart on a reworked dealio for the 2026 season. How do you see this impasse between Jacoby Brissett and the Cardinals working out? So let's be real here. 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

0: He's Buck Rising. I'm Jason Fitz. It's Buck and Fitz taking over Two Pros and a Cup of Joe. I'd walk 500 miles just to be next to Buck right now, but instead we have to do it remotely.
1: Hell yeah.
0: I get to see
1: him.
0: I was
1: worried that you were going to say that you'd like to wake up next to me, which is often the truth that you make in these situations.
2: Well, I mean, what do you mean by that?
0: Just once? Can I be Big Spoon just once?
1: Nope.
0: I never get to be Big Spoon. I'm a wee little man, so I never get to be Big Spoon. You know, like, that's just once. Never in any relationship has anyone ever looked at me and said, hey, you, F5'9", Big Spoon. Especially not with you, because you're like, you're large, you're sort of hairy. You know,
3: you're
0: like,
3: a
0: tall man. I mean, Buck screams Big Spoon. I scream Little Spoon. Let's talk about our feelings. Like, there's no doubt about this.
1: Ironic, because there's nothing that I like less than cuddling.
0: That's on brand. That is on brand.
1: Not for me.
0: I would imagine. Too,
1: I get hot. I don't know why people enjoy, you know, sweating while they're in bed. Beyond the obvious alternative situations where you sweat. I am not interested in whilst not in the act. I don't want to have to sweat just because, you know, somebody needs a hug while we're laying down. I don't like that.
0: You are sort of burly and hairy and all those things. Like, it just seems like moisture would just come off of you. Like, it just feels like that's just the way. I'm just imagining if you were suddenly like, oh, let's cuddle. I just feel like that'd be a very.
1: Yeah, I wouldn't cuddle. Because I'd sweat. I don't want to sweat.
0: Yeah, that's
1: I bought those like special like cooling pillows.
0: Oh,
1: one of those comforters that keeps me from sweating at night.
0: Yeah. You know, like I picture you as the type of guy that has one of those mattresses that lets, you know, your friend, decide if they're going to want the bed to be hot or cold or warm or like firm or
1: sleep
0: soft
1: number.
0: Or all those things. Yeah. But now they have like the cooling systems on them too. So you can make it like toasty on one side and cooling on the other. It feels like that's right down the line of Buck. I imagine Buck Rising has like 100 candles in the bedroom that he snaps a finger and they miraculously light through some automated system. And then like the satin sheets have a particular glow. There's like up lighting underneath the bed that creates some ambiance. Like, I've created a whole system in my mind for what it's like in the palatial home of one Buck Rising.
1: No, Lorena.
0: I mean,
1: it's not like sleeping with Chewbacca.
3: Well, you said you're tall and hairy, so it's just what came to mind.
0: I just realized it. Like, I'm Han Solo, you're Chewbacca. This is...
3: Oh!

0: you know, perfect.
1: Is there a tiny hairless creature in Star Wars that we could reference? Because you're not Han Solo.
2: Han Solo
1: has just hair.
2: Okay, when I don't remove mine, I've got some.
1: Han Solo doesn't shave his arm and leg hair.
2: Well, he would if he was as tattooed as I am, like look, Tatooine-y. All right, so maybe I'm Yoda. I'm like little Paul, wise, Yoda. Old.
1: No, but he even still is too hairy.
3: Yoda, I call Luke Skywalker.
2: No, I never wanted to be Luke Skywalker.
1: No, he's not Luke Skywalker proper. He is Anakin Skywalker in the second like run of Star Wars movies. So that would have been the early 2000s, late
2: 90s. I'm the moody Anakin?
1: Your baby. No. You're not even moody Anakin. You're baby Anakin.
4: In the first one.
1: He's the one arguing with the little flying gnat looking creature about driving. What do they call the machines that they race?
3: Pod racing.
1: Pod racing. He's the one pod racing because he's like a jockey. He's just a tiny person that can't do many other things, but he's just very uniquely equipped to do this one specific job, and that is to be small and not inconvenience a horse while riding. That is Jason Fitz. Baby Anakin.
2: Important fact, by the way, I grew up on the original Star Wars movies. I am a massive fan. So I'll take any of these comps. I'll take them all day long. But I think we can all agree that Luke just like, to me, Luke was just such a whiny little meh for so much of the movies. It's like, I didn't want to do this. I don't want to do that. And then, like, Luke.
1: You're not my
2: Luke
1: dad. Was, not my real dad.
2: It was just a element. And then it made sense when you saw the prequels because Anakin was kind of a whiny, temperamental. Like, I think at their core, like, Darth Vader was just a obnoxious teenager with a helmet.
1: Just misunderstood.
5: I am your father.
2: By the way, it was Star Wars night in the IFL over the weekend. As the kick was blocked, I mentioned I got my first game-winning call. I definitely worked in Jacksonville, just said to Fishers, I am your father, which was my very polite play-by-play way of saying Jacksonville became Fishers' daddy in the IFL. But I wanted to make sure that I got – but credit to Jacksonville. When they said it was Star Wars night, I did not realize that they were going to have actors everywhere in full regalia, like,
4: yeah.
2: And not sort of like costumes. They were in like actual real deal thousands of – like the Chewbacca was like – and I credit them too. Darth Vader was tall. Miss me. If you have a Darth Vader in an event – and he's not over 6'3", 6'4", I've got a problem with it. We'll actually talk about sports next on Fox Sports. We are Fox Sports!
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11: 22 eastbound, delays between 309 and MacArthur. Earlier disabled vehicle is clear. 22 westbound, jammed at Airport Road. 33 southbound, usual delays between Tatamy and 248. No problems on 78 or the Turnpike. If you see a traffic problem, call their toll-free tip line, 855-ROAD-TIP. I'm Christy O'Brien.
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34: U.S. men's soccer tuning up for the World Cup won its exhibition in Charlotte 3-2 over Senegal. Number 3 seed Iga Swiatek was upset at the French Open in the fourth round. NASCAR victory Sunday night for Denny Hamlin. Christopher Bell finished second at the IndyCar Detroit Grand Prix. Alex Palou was the winner. In the NHL, the Stanley Cup final starts Tuesday. The NBA finals start Wednesday. At the Women's College World Series, Texas and Texas Tech advanced. At the NCAA baseball tournament, number 1 UCLA was eliminated in 10 innings. The Sunday night Major League game at St. Louis went to the Cardinals 5-1 over the Cubs. The Dodgers ripped the Phillies 9-1. Giants won 19-6 at Colorado. The Yankees scored 13 times in the top of the third and won 13-8 at the A's. Seattle won at 6 straight, a 10-inning win against Arizona. The Brewers and Jacob Mizorowski won 2-0 at Houston. I'm Steve DeSager.
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40: Timing matters. And as we sit here and we know that the NBA Finals are giving us Wemby versus the Knicks, there's a lesson about timing that the NBA needs to learn. He's Buck Rising. I'm Jason Fitz. We're hanging out. We're in for Two Pros and a Cup of Joe on Fox Sports Radio. You can usually hang out with us on Saturday nights. And I just sat there and watched on Saturday night, Buck, as I was
0: watching Wemby take down SGA, and we had all these conversations. I wasn't at work. I was working one of my 52 other jobs.
1: Showing up to work.
0: Buck is a little sensitive right now because I've been very busy with the Indoor Football League, the IFL, and some of my games are on Saturdays. So sometimes I've had to miss Buck and Fitz, and it has been pointed out to me that some of the replacement hosts don't let Buck be with them as I allow him to be with me. And so suddenly he gets a little sensitive. He's in his feels. So he's a little sensitive that I missed Saturday's show because I was in the middle of calling one of the most incredible outcomes in IFL. Of this IFL season. I was busy, with a game-winning call of my own, but I side-screened. I had my phone on in the background giving me the Spurs taking on OKC, right? And so finished the game, and we're watching the game together, and everybody, not Buck and I, but me and actual friends are watching the games, and we're watching the game come to a close. And everybody's talking about, oh, my God, Wemby takes down SGA. We see the picture going everywhere of Wemby watching SGA get the MVP award and sort of thinking about the way he's played since then. I think there's a lesson for the NBA here. I don't understand how you aren't announcing your winners of regular season awards immediately before the playoffs start, or if it's going to take this long to announce it, then include the playoffs in the conversation. Got to be one way or the other, because I think it's a wildly bad look for the NBA that SGA got outplayed by the runner-up in this situation for the MVP. The Joe Mazzulla wins Coach of the Year for the Celtics, who get upset in the first round. And we were like, if we were talking today about Coach of the Year, there'd at least be a conversation about some different names in that thing. Jalen Brunson didn't make first team All NBA. Would that conversation be different right now? And I understand some people say you can't include the postseason, but if that's the case, Buck, explain to me why they can't just vote on an app, announce the winners before the playoffs actually get rolling.
1: I think that that is the most turnkey solution to this, because the NFL also does this in a weird way, right? They wait till Super Bowl week to tell you who the MVP was of the regular season, not of the postseason, because of course it's a regular season award, or who the coach of the year was, who may not be participating in the Super Bowl. This year, the coach of the year was in Mike Vrabel, but what happened to Mike Vrabel? Got utterly demolished by Mike McDonald and the Seattle Seahawks in that game. So it's a unique thing, it feels like, or I guess it's not really a unique thing, because most sports tend to do this as far as when they assign these awards. I don't know why it's always on a delay that way. Maybe it's a part of the voting process. I know that they involve like a number of like Deloitte, those kind of companies that handle like Oscars and Grammys and things like that, as far as who is actually tabulating the votes and coming up with the official count and things of that nature. So maybe they're just sticking to their process that I would imagine is a bit antiquated, but it doesn't make any sense to me to announce these things, to have the reveal of the MVP, in particular, at the point where they do in the NBA postseason, because it just feels, I don't know, it feels like it gets diminished. Ooh, yeah. SGA was still playing at the time when they announced the MVP award, but what if for some reason the Thunder would have already been eliminated by the time they got around to announcing the MVP? Doesn't that hollow out the appreciation, the excitement, the intrigue, and the interest around what is arguably outside of the trophy at the end of the year? Isn't that arguably the second biggest honor that you can obtain beyond winning the championship?
0: Well, and this is where everybody says it's a regular season award, who cares, all these things. I think the adage in comedy is that if you have to explain your joke, the joke didn't hit. And I say this all the time with the NBA, because if you have to sit there over and over and over again and explain portions of your process, at some point, it's not about educating the audience. It's about simplifying your process. So in an NBA example of this, the fact that every single year when we get to the draft, there's guys that are wearing a hat for a team that we know on the broadcast have already been traded somewhere else for considerations or this or that, or never going to play for that team, never going to be on this. Like, and then everybody has to come in and explain these odds all the time. That to me is a broken process. Even with the new draft lottery conversation that has been approved by the governors, when you have to come in and say, well, you can only have this many picks on this many times and this percentage for this. Like, when you get to that point, salary cap in the NBA, well, the mid-level exemption and all these things, if you have to have an economics degree to understand second apron salary cap ramifications, your process is too difficult. If you have to, every year, come in and explain because of the timing of your award that it is a regular season only award. It's no longer about educating the audience. It's about a broken process. Like, it's antiquated to think that everybody fills out a, some sort of a Scantron sheet and sends it into Deloitte, who runs it through and hopes there's no hanging chads. Like, that's early 2000. Like, where we are now, everything's app based. Everything's web based. I'm a Biletnikoff award voter for the best wide receiver in college football. It takes 30 seconds to run that vote through once I know who I'm going to vote for. You are a member of the Pro Football Writers Association. You guys have awards. Like, it doesn't take years. It doesn't take a month to sit here and fill out a form. Open up a damn app, fill it out, send it in. I've been a Grammy voter for much of my life. Like, you open up a website, go in, you click a button, you submit. They know almost instantly what's been submitted. So to me, what makes the most sense is to take an extra day's break before the playoffs start, because they already last four damn months anyway. And during that day's break, celebrate everybody so that the honor is there and so that you close the chapter. Because I think what you just mentioned is key here. What if somebody like Jokic, who many people thought was deserving of consideration from the MVP also, what if Jokic wins the MVP? And then we watch SGA lose to Wemby going into the NBA Finals. Like, that just, it makes your award look stupid at that point. And at some point, what I hate about every professional sport is they're never proactive. See the issue, fix the issue. Don't wait till it becomes a bigger issue.
1: 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To learn more. I think it's one of those things where we're stuck doing a lot of different things regarding sports a certain way, and we defer to historical precedent and the way that things have been done because that's the most accurate way or most consistent way to collect historical data. And I think this is on a number of fronts, right? Not just talking about how we go about postseason, or rather regular season awards, because even then you screw it up because it's being given out during the postseason. But no, it's a regular season award, except it's happening in the middle of the postseason and in football at the very end of the postseason in that gap week while we're all getting ready for the championship game in the Super Bowl. I don't know how the NBA doesn't realize this in real time, but it's also like, it's one of those things. Did you watch any of that commissioner, you know, marathon that they did on ESPN with Pat McAfee, where they had a couple of extra hours of primetime broadcast window? The Knicks, you know, sweeping the Cavs made for a lot of room, essentially a lot of extra broadcast space on ESPN this week. So McAfee apparently volunteered, he and his crew, to do like this commissioner sit down with a bunch of different sports commissioners, Kathy Engelbrecht, Adam Silver. I saw Don Garber, I'm blanking on the Gary Bettman of the NHL. I don't think Goodell was on there. Maybe that's just proximity to the Super Bowl. We just had a bunch of Goodell interviews and things like that. So Goodell, I don't think, was a part of it. But either way, Adam Silver is on this McAfee commissioner, you know, car wash, for lack of a better term. And he's asked about the flopping as a problem in the NBA and specific to SGA. And basically, he doesn't deny that it's happening, but doesn't consider it to be an outsized problem. I don't know if him just even acknowledging the problem breathes additional life into the conversation. So I'm sure there are smarter PR people than me being like, no, this is the way that you diplomatically sidestep the conversation, even though we understand that we have one player. This player happens to be the back-to-back MVP. And he continues to do this one thing, and he does it better than anybody else in the sport, but it's really not aesthetically pleasing, and frankly, it's bad for the game itself, even though it makes him the most efficient version of himself on a championship-caliber team. Adam Silver is going about these interviews as every commissioner since the dawn of time has always done, be like, it is what it is, and we'll reevaluate all these things and have conversations at the end of the year, and then nothing ends up getting done until there's a level of outrage around it. So for them to be able to move their awards, Fitzy, and change the process of how they divvy these things out or include the postseason, whatever the case may be, there would have to be some kind of like huge, for lack of a better term, maybe not even scandal, but just huge outcry for what's going on there outside of, oh, well, this is kind of stupid. Your runner-up just outlasted your MVP in the Western Conference Finals. How good was your MVP really? When in reality, you could have made that conversation coming out of the regular season too for as good as the Spurs and Wembanyama were head-to-head against the Thunder in the regular season. 4 out of 5 this year.
40: I think, to your point, though, the NBA global revenue is projected to hit $14.3 billion, $3 billion in annual operating profits. There's a guy that nobody's ever heard of that works behind the scenes at ESPN. And for the last, ESPN has a Super Bowl. Everybody knows that coming up in January. For the last 2 years, he has been paid a salary at ESPN to simply come in every day and figure out what they're doing for the Super Bowl. It's all he's working on. I think that every company, frankly, as weird as that sounds when you hear it, every company like the NBA that's making $3 billion in annual operating profits should have a department that's only job every single day is to come in and test every single portion of their business model. To look at it. We talk about this in the NFL. The biggest part of bye week is self-scouting. We could go in and see there are, as you well know, covering the Titans, there are some staffs that have somebody whose only job is to sit there and self-scout their own team every single week. There are some coaches that are just in charge of starting to prepare the attack plan for teams that they're not playing for 3 weeks out. Like, you've got to look in the future. And I think what the NBA, the NFL, NHL, everybody, they need to add somebody, make it Buck and Fitz for all I care. They come in and our only job every day is to sit there and rip apart every ounce of the business model. Cause you're right. Maybe most people don't care. And you're also right that Adam Silver has bigger fish to fry than when the awards come out. And you're right. It's not a lot of egg on their face. Like their second place MVP runner up beat the MVP. It's a great storyline. We're talking about it. Who cares? But to me, at some point, it's like there's a book written called From Good to Great. The NBA, every sports league goes from good to great, not just by fixing today what needs to be fixed, but by proactively looking 5 steps down the road and saying, hey, this isn't a problem, but it could be better. This isn't a problem yet, but it might become a problem. Hey, there's possible egg on our face from this. Hey, I'm hearing talking heads talk about this. Not a big deal, but let's get ahead of it. Maybe we should analyze our business process. Like, I think that, and maybe the NBA does have this person. I don't know. Somebody tweet me, tell me if I'm wrong. But I think having somebody look at the business model and saying, how can we improve, would drastically improve. Because what will inevitably happen is when the MVP's upset in the first round of the Western Conference in 3 years and everybody screams about it, then Adam Silver will make a change. And to me, it's like, why wait until we get to that point? Why wait till there's riots in the street to fix the problem that you have?
1: 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The right tools and supplies are never far, far away. 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Okay, but who really does this well, Fitzy? Like, who in sports, which sports league or which sports entity is truly proactive in the sense that you would hold them up as like model citizens of running the business of sports? Because I can't find it in college athletics, right? College athletics is an unholy disaster at every turn for the fact that guardrails don't exist. We have less guardrails in theoretically the minor leagues than we do for the pro athletes, outside of like Brendan Sorsby trying to sue for his eligibility while actively, or not actively, but having formally gambled on games of a team that he was a part of at the time, right? It's the one time that the NCAA actually has teeth about a situation and has solid ground to stand on. It's not college sports, though, as far as being proactive and identifying problems before they happen. Even the NFL does not do this very well. I struggle. I'm not super familiar with the business model and strategies of, for example, MLS. I pay very loose attention to the NHL, as far as all that goes, because we do have a hockey team here in Nashville and the Preds, and there's not a ton of intrigue or interest around it. So it's not like we're talking the business of hockey very often. Which sports league out there, which sports entity would you describe as truly proactive in the sense that you're suggesting? I'm not saying that you're wrong about all these things. I'm just saying I don't know that any of them do it well.
0: Well, what you've just done will have our agent clip this off and put it out to the world. Maybe Buck and Fitz can become the consulting firm that walks in like Office Space. And it's like, how many hours would you say? Like, we could go in and we can be the consultants that are simply looking at the future of sports. We got to find a funny way to brand this. And then all of a sudden, boom, I'm giving us a side income stream. You're right. Sports don't do this well. I think great businesses do. Great businesses analyze their process constantly. I want sports at times to be run more, especially in a private equity run world where we're going to see more and more private equity become involved in all level of sports. That's what I want to see. I also want to see where the hell the Bears are going to be playing their next games. There is breaking news this morning on the Stadium Initiative in Chicago. Another NFL team on the move, as shocking as that sounds, could be. We'll tell you about it. But first, Buck has to tell you about M-Drive.
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13: 33 southbound stop traffic between Tatamy and 248 because of a crash. 78 westbound stop traffic at Summit Lawn due to construction. 22 eastbound delays between Cedar Crest and 15th. If you see a traffic problem, call our toll-free tip line 855-ROAD-TIP. I'm Christy O'Brien.
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23: Kai Roark ground ball towards the hole at short on the backhand. Lombard has it, and it's off his glove. 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

0: It's Buck and Fitz hanging out with you. In for Two Pros and a Cup of Joe on Fox Sports Radio. Football fans, used to teams threatening relocation. Well, this one's a little weird. The Illinois House and its legislative session early this morning without final passage of a bill to support a Bears stadium in Illinois, which means we continue that, according to Ian Rappaport about an hour ago. Statement from the team says, we will finalize our evaluation of both Arlington Heights and Hammond and remain on the late spring, early summer timeline that we have previously communicated. We will provide an update when we have a decision to share. So certainly the Bears have been negotiating with Hammond, which for anyone that doesn't know is in Indiana. Now, Buck, you are from Indiana. I don't know how big a deal this is. Like, I see people losing their minds. Oh my God, the thought of the Bears playing in Indiana. Also, I was at American Dream Mall a couple of weeks ago for the IFL, which is in Jersey, right next to the Meadowlands, where the New York Giants and the New York Jets play in New Jersey. Like, they don't play in New York. They play in New Jersey. It was a $45 Uber ride to get into Manhattan from there. Okay, so, like, Hammond, Indiana is right over the line in Indiana, still right by Illinois. Am I over? So you know that area. Like, why does it matter if they're playing 30 minutes from Chicago and it happens to be in Indiana?
1: It doesn't really, outside of it's just something to, there's a Ben Maller, phrase that I really like. We just heard one of his promos. I really enjoy Ben, by the way.
0: I think he does a
1: great job, where he talks about, is it boutique outrage or kind of like some kind of like fashionable outrage type of situation. I can't remember what it was in reference to, but I heard him talking about it the other day, and I really liked the concept of it, where it's just one of those things that people are going to be mad about for a period of time. And I get it. Nobody likes change. That's what's at the core of this, right? You are talking about changing something that has historically been in one of the most prominent places on Chicago's shoreline and is one of the biggest institutions in the NFL, right? The Chicago Bears are a larger-than-life brand in a larger-than-life league. So the concept of them no longer playing in Chicago proper and not being right there by the lake, the way that we all associate with Soldier Field, yeah, I'm sure there are some people who will whine and complain about the circumstance. It's not like the Washington team, right? They're not moving from RFK to Landover, Maryland, which is a giant... That, if you want to talk about like actual pain in the ass logistical NFL things, the Washington team is nonsense. Like, and soon they will move back to the RFK site and that'll be rectified. Santa Clara with San Francisco is also one of these where San Francisco, the stadium that they play in, Levi Stadium, is significantly closer to San Jose than it is to San Francisco. You were just there for the Super Bowl. I was there in December for a Titans Niners game. And you know, all the things that people complain about are correct. So this is not a unique problem or a unique situation for the Chicago Bears. What they should do is what's in the best interest of their business. Now, it's tough to take, because this would be long term, right? They haven't even discussed the idea of moving forward with one site or the other, whether it be the Arlington Heights site or the Hammond, Indiana site. So we're talking about, I don't know, maybe a little less than 10 years from now, where we're talking about in 2036, are the Chicago Bears going to be in Chicago? So it's not like they're moving overnight. It's not a Baltimore Colts situation here. So I get the hemming and hawing on the front end. It doesn't mean that there's not going to be a solution that's figured out. And even if they do land in Hammond, Fitzy, I don't know how many you may have played shows there. You may have done games there. You may have attended things as a spectator at Soldier Field. Soldier Field is cool and it's logistically in a unique spot, but logistically it is a pain in the ass to get to as a fan, as somebody who's working an event there, whether you be working a concert or, you know, me covering a game at Soldier Field. Soldier Field is not, you know, it's not ease of access, ease of use, even for the fans, where it's located, where it's set up right now. Essentially, a third of the stadium is inaccessible because of the lake situation. Now, it's beautiful, the site. The stadium itself is not anything to write home about. Soldier Field, while I like the view of the skyline behind it, there's nothing super impressive about the venue in and of itself other than where it sits and where it is. So if you build a state-of-the-art facility, but it just so happens to be in Hammond, Indiana, yeah, you still might be able to see the Chicago skyline from there, but it's just not going to be right up on you. It's not going to be as aesthetically pleasing, even though the facilities and the logistics for the team itself will probably be, in all likelihood, improved.
0: Part of this comes down to running a business versus running a passion. And I think I say that because people think Soldier Field, and they think Chicago Bears. If you just, again, like, this is where I'm overly logical as a person. It makes me terrible sometimes in relationships, friendships, and listening. I know that. I'm just overly logical. There's no doubt about it. There are times I look at it, I'm like, this is not complicated. If I own the Chicago Bears, I'm looking around saying, okay, I have the oldest stadium in the NFL. It was built in 1924. To your point, the in and out is a nightmare, which means hosting other events at Soldier Field is at times a pain in the ass. I want to get a new one because everybody else is getting new ones, and I want to probably look at what I can do to continue to build that process in a way where I can get as much opportunity around it. Oh, and because I'm watching other owners buy real estate or get real estate around their stadium that they turn into entertainment complexes that they turn into money, I want some of that too. I own this business. I can turn this business into something even bigger, which is going to make it more sellable for me. I'm going to make more money, and I can also get free money to do it from somebody 30 minutes down the road. Like, if you take your passion for this is where you and I've talked about this before. I always hear people say, we should not be giving billionaires money for free stadiums. Cool. Love the idea. As long as one city somewhere in the world will give free money, and I mean in the world, like, for anyone that didn't see this, Stan Kroenke, who built SoFi Stadium out of his own pocket for $5 billion, has now gone to Inglewood, California, and said, I want $400 million for infrastructure repairs. They've said no. They think that's a violation. It's too fast. He's already saying, give it to me or else. Well, look, Stan Kroenke's done this before. He's moved a team before. Kroenke can turn around and say, you know what? You don't want to give me the $400 million? You know who will give me infrastructure, a free stadium, and everything else I want? Maybe it's Mexico City. Maybe it's London. Maybe this international franchise or the international series. Just takes one city. One city in the world is willing to give my business hundreds of millions, if not billions of dollars for free. I want to do it. And it's that simple. And then you look around. I've seen this all. I'm a Raiders fan. Everybody knows that. I'm a Raiders fan from Vegas. But I grew up an L.A. Raiders fan that became an Oakland Raiders fan that is now a Vegas Raiders fan. And I heard Oakland fans the entire time say this is a stupid deal for Mark Davis. He shouldn't do it. Well, I don't know. I'm not here to spend a rich man's money. But what I know is that Mark Davis got a free stadium for him. For billions of dollars that were given to him, he got a free stadium that's now making him tons of money. And people will say he could have gotten even more money in Oakland. Okay, well, maybe he just didn't want to deal with that. I don't know. What I know is that one city gave him billions of dollars. You cover the Titans. One city has given the Titans billions of dollars for a free stadium. There's reasons behind it, all of these things. But at the end of the day, I hear people when they say, you can't move the Bears even to Indiana. And then I turn around and say, yeah, you can. Because if Hammond, Indiana wants to give them a sweeter deal and I run the business of the Chicago Bears, I know I'm still going to get Bears fans. It's 30 minutes down the road. It's the same proximity as in Texas where the Cowboys play in Arlington, half an hour from Dallas. Like, all right, get over yourselves. Bears fans still going to go there. I can get a free stadium and get extra money. I'm going to do that if I own a team.
1: Now, you may be saying to yourself that we, Fitzy and me, should get over ourselves. But if you have not yet gotten over us, if you missed any of today's show, you'll want to catch the podcast. 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Right after the show, today's podcast will be posted by the great crew who's out here making it happen for us in L.A. 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
0: It's mostly me.
1: Posted right at the end of the show. We disagree. Speaking of options at your disposal, we talked earlier, Fitzy, about the idea that the Giants are working out Odell Beckham Jr., whether or not there's a deal, a contract that results out of that for OBJ. to go back to New York after starting his career there remains to be seen. But what we are also seeing is that it's not just OBJ that you are seeing come in for workouts with the New York Giants. Adam Schefter reported this morning. We have a number of a few NFL nuggets being sprinkled in across the board. Giants are working out. So Schefter, I love that Schefter and Rappaport are like co-opting each other's reports now. The Giants, according to Schefter, working out free agent wide receivers Juju Smith-Schuster, Braxton Berrios, in addition to OBJ. Schefter notes that Smith-Schuster played in Kansas City with Giants offensive coordinator, now Giants offensive coordinator Matt Nagy. Rappaport, quote, tweets Adam Schefter and says, add veteran wide receiver Anthony Miller to this list as well. Giants in need of wide receiver depth after Gunnar, is it Olszynski? Gunnar Olszynski's injury. So it's not just that Malik Nabers may or may not be ready to go by the start of the season. The Giants already taking hits on the wide receiver depth.
0: Yeah, I mean, Darius Slayton, like, I just pulled up their wide receiver depth chart on ESPN.com. Malik Nabers, Q next to it. Darius Slayton, Q next to it. Jalin Hyatt, Q next to it. Bo Collins, Q next to it. Gunner, O next to it. You just go down the list. Like, they've got a lot of injuries. Like, right now, obviously, we are months away from playing, but based on this injury report, Darnell Mooney, Malachi Fields, and Calvin Austin III would be your main. That's your three wide receivers. That is not good enough. And the Malik Nabers conversation gets so tricky because, my God, like, part of this is the development of Jackson, we expect too, right? They need to work all these guys out. They need to bring in veteran presence. They're also trying to make sure that they put enough around Jackson Dart to continue his development also. Like, context is erased so often in these conversations, Buck. If Jackson Dart comes out and sucks this year, who's going to turn around and say, well, the wide receiver room really wasn't as good in year two as it was in year one, and they were battling a lot of injuries. You know what I mean? Like, all anybody wants to see now, like, the Giants' success and failure isn't just going to be on games won or lost. The Giants' success and failure, like so many teams with the young quarterback, is going to be, did Jackson Dart put up big numbers?
1: Yeah, and that is going to be such a fascinating fixture this year in the NFL, because not only do you have, I mean, the Giants are in the news for not football related reasons, although there are, you know, the discussion points around what is the football impact? If there is division of any kind in the locker room, is it fleeting? Does it go away after a while? Are there enough adults in the room to be able to handle a situation like the Giants just, I don't want to say were presented with, because they presented it to themselves with the way that Jackson Dart made a decision to introduce the President of the United States, and not a decision that I would necessarily dispute or push back on, except for what, you know, the potential implications in your locker room would be. This is one of those, what's the most trust, what is the thing that you trust most about the Giants right now?
0: Harbaugh.
1: It can be John Harbaugh, and that can be good. Like, John Harbaugh is a trustworthy figure.
0: It's Harbaugh. It's Harbaugh. And that defensive line, even without Dexter Lawrence, is still, just absolutely beefy. So there's still a lot on that defensive line that is just going to create problems. And they had a good draft. So I think that, yeah, I trust their defensive line and I trust Harbaugh. I think they're going to have ugly, low scoring games this year.
1: Okay. Is that good enough for more than five wins?
0: God, it feels like if they're not in the floating, like when I say 500 now, because 8-8 no longer exists, yeah. I really need us to get back to even number of games. When I say 500,
1: don't worry, we will.
0: Thank you. Yeah. No, there's no doubt about that. If you're in the 7-game range, like if you win seven and 10, 8 and 9, like in that range, like you're flirting with 500. I think anything below that, anything like if I was setting the Vegas over under on the Giants, I would say 7.5 is my number for failure. Anything under 7.5 feels like, whoa, we are struggling. And anything above 7.5 feels like success.
1: Yeah, because I'm looking at Tennessee kind of the same way. Like we did tiers the other day as far as like expectation tiers on a local show. And just to try and figure out, all right, what do I think of the Titans heading into another season? And what do I think of other teams who I think are actually contenders? Some who should just sim to the end of the season, like Arizona. And where would I find kind of Tennessee? Tennessee and New York are in the same category. The Giants, specifically the Jets, I would sim to end with this season. I don't think this is going to go well for the Jets in 2026. But the Titans, Browns, and Giants all looked in the same category, and we put the label on them fun and frisky, right? They should be fun. There should be something to them. I do think that John Harbaugh is going to improve the situation. I think Matt Nagy does get a lot of heat. It didn't go well in Kansas City last year. I don't think that's necessarily his fault, or at least primarily his fault. Maybe there's some things that can be improved upon the offensive experience with the Chiefs beyond just the fact that their wide receivers haven't panned out and their quarterback got hurt. But there is a level to them that should be fun and frisky. And when I say fun and frisky, that doesn't necessarily mean aesthetically pleasing, right? But they should be good enough to be in the hunt, right? That in the hunt graphic towards the end of the year where they're pushing for a wild card. Maybe they don't make it. Maybe they don't make the postseason this year, but they should at least be hovering at the fringes. That's the thing that's made, you know, Cleveland and the Giants and Tennessee so mind-boggling the last couple of years is they just have, what do you call it? The sea of suck,
0: Fitzy? Sea of suck, yes.
1: They've been drowning in the sea of suck, all three of these franchises, for so long at every turn. And they haven't been able to get themselves right. But I do think all three have components to them that should allow them to elevate in a meaningful way, in a meaningfully competitive way. I just don't know for Giants fans if it's going to be quite the turnaround that you expect. This is not going to, you're not going to revolutionize things overnight just because John Harbaugh's in the building.
0: They are going to be underdogs against the Eagles and Cowboys likely, obviously. We'll see against Washington. They've also drawn the NFC West on the Giants schedule this year. They will be underdogs against the Rams, the 49ers, and the Seahawks for sure. They've also drawn the AFC South, where they will likely be underdogs, depending on how things play, to Houston and maybe Jacksonville. So pretty difficult schedule today as we sit, which is a rough game to play, I get, but it is at least looks difficult from the outside looking in. What isn't difficult is the single greatest game show in the history of sports talk radio. Coming up next, Would You Rather? Buck Rising, Jason Fitz hanging out for Two Pros and a Cup of Joe on Fox Sports Radio.
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13: 33 southbound stopped traffic between Tatami and 248 due to an accident. 78 westbound jammed at Summit Lawn due to construction. 22 slow around MacArthur in both directions. If you see a traffic problem, call their toll-free tip line 855-ROAD-TIP. I'm Christy O'Brien.
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20: If you play really hard in the regular season, the Pistons play hard every night this year, and really hard on defense, which in an 82-game schedule, you would admit, you get offense much more easily than defense. Defense is hard. It's effort. It's sweat. It's hard to play defense in professional sports at any level. You get defensive players get hurt more in pro football. The Pistons are a great example of in the regular season, they won a lot of games off one superstar and tremendous coaching and effort. But in the playoffs, you need bucket getters. And in the end, Cleveland's flawed, but you got to have somebody to get buckets. And Detroit's regular season was largely based on a good coach, a good plan.

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0: the famous TV broadcast of the Mamas and Papas, where they were forced to lip sync, which was not uncommon at that time. And so one of them just brought food out and was eating in the middle of the performance, just to make sure the world knew that they didn't want to lip sync. Love it! Also love Mondays when I can hang out with Buck Rising. Buck and Fitz, in for two pros and a cup of joe. Huge thanks to Patrick and Lorena for putting up with us for the last several hours. And it is time, Buck, for the single greatest game show in the history of sports talk radio. I can speak. Are you ready, Buck, for
1: Would You Rather?
2: Nailed it.
3: Easy, guys.
4: Don't think too hard.
5: I'm not a moron.
6: Would you rather?
7: Yeah, it's just
4: Bucket,
7: the thing.
4: It's no good.
6: Or fix it.
8: All right, guys. Patrick. It is time for Would You Rather. And honestly, I got some for you. All right, here's the first one. Would you rather have a personal theme song that plays every time you enter a room or a laugh track that plays every time you make a joke? Would you rather?
0: Oh, I want a theme song when I enter the room every single time. Like I at one point, in currently not, but I played in a like a adult kickball rec league. The first thing I said is we should all have theme songs. We should have walk-up songs. So they're like, I want to bring a bunch of speakers. I want to set them up, and I want a walk-up song. Having a walk-up song, a theme song, every time I walk in the room, and then just everybody knows I'm there, oh, I'm in for that. Plus, contrary to what Buck has said, I like the awkward moment where nobody laughs, and then I explain the joke, which just frustrates people even more. So I'm in for that. That's what I like.
1: Do you tell a lot of jokes?
0: Well, no, but I like to say things that I think are, you know, are funny that I should like. I like to make dad joke type comments.
1: You like to make people
0: fly.
1: Uncomfortable. You don't like to say things that are funny. You like to like make people uneasy.
0: Funny. Well, I think they're funny.
1: Yeah, but that's your.
0: So, yeah, I mean, the guy wearing a cat dad hat right now. You spent money on a hat that says cat dad, and you're questioning my sense of humor. I just want to point that out.
1: There's that damn cat again. I really think we need to take that to it's euthanasia time for old mysteries. Back there in the Fox Sports studio. No, I want a theme song. I mean, isn't essentially AirPods like having a theme song everywhere you go? Like that's kind of the way, at least in my self-involved narcissistic world, that's the way that I view listening to music while I'm walking around or doing tasks and, you know, yard work, whatever, errands, what have you. So,
0: no,
1: yeah,
0: but the theme song comes with you though, Buck. So you walk in to go on a date and the minute you walk in the room, It's not just you. The whole room hears da da da da da da and you're walking in. Come on.
1: Yeah. No, I think I'm with that.
0: Slinging sex right there. All right. What do you got for us next, Patrick?
8: All right. Next up. Here's one for you. Would you rather sneeze confetti for the rest of your life or would you rather hiccup bubbles?
1: I love the tone of your voice whilst reading these because that the hiccuping of bubbles. Yes, that's spot on. Ooh, would I rather sneeze confetti or hiccup bubbles? Yeah, because sneezing confetti, I feel like would be, ironically enough, less mess than if you were to sneeze, you know, like snot. Because nothing worse than when you sneeze and you get some snot, you know, in your hand, or you go to sneeze in your shirt and you get snot on the inside of your shirt or whatever. If it's just confetti, you can shake that off. You can go about your day. Confetti seems messier, ironically less messy.
0: I take the same answer, but for a different reason. There's one of my pens when I'm partaking that I like to hit that makes me sneeze a lot for whatever reason, which is exactly when Buck Rising is walking into the room with the theme music. I'm going to be next to him. I'm going to hit that pen, and then I'm just going to sneeze confetti all over him just to make the entire experience. And he can't get mad because it's not snot. So it's just confetti that's come out to introduce Buck Rising into the room. I
1: would still get mad. Don't worry. I would still get mad.
8: All right. Well, I got another one. See here. So would you rather only be able to whisper when you're angry or would you rather shout when you're flirting?
1: Oh, well, Fitzy is incommunicado right now. So I would say that I would rather shout while you're flirting.

0: flirting, or what was the other option?
1: Shout while you're flirting, or only be able to whisper when you're angry.
0: Oh, I think whispering when I'm angry would probably make my tone. I've got tone problems, just generally. Shouting while flirting, not a successful strategy under any situation. I feel like whispering my rage is probably, I think, honestly, it's scarier if you say something mean or aggressive in lower tones, in more calm and reserved tones, because that means that you probably have a little bit of crazy to you, that you're just getting ready to unleash instead of just completely blowing your top right out of the gate. So I'd take the whispering of rage.
2: I've always said that whispering makes anything creepy. Like, if I say, I like your glasses, Buck, that's fine. But if I say, I like your glasses, now it's creepy.
0: Yep.
2: But there is something, you are right about whispering, like, you know, a proper F word. F you. Like, just like, you know, whisper that. Yeah, I definitely. That, you're a serial killer at that point. I want to whisper. It freaks people out. Got time for one more, Patrick?
1: Yeah, I got another one. So would you rather be able to talk to animals, but they're all rude to you, or speak every human language, but only in rhyme?
0: Oh, I don't think I would be able to take the pain of being able to understand animals, but they only say nasty things to you. It's, you know, if you, I have cats, so the cats are already dismissive creatures without putting actual words to it. I feel like that would cut me too deep.
2: Yeah, the thought of Annabelle and Richie being rude to me would just be like, that would ruin my whole week at that point.
0: Can't do that.
2: So I just can't handle the thought of animals. And also, as obnoxious as it would be to rhyme everything in every language, that'd be an impressive trick. Like, you just happen to be in, you know, Russia one day and you're just rhyming in Russian. I mean, that is a good party trick. Annoying as hell after about 5 minutes, but you can sit in the back of the room and at least, like, stay to yourself. You can't do anything about the fact that you can talk to animals and every one of them are rude. We're always grateful and thankful you guys took the time to listen. He's Buck Rising. I'm Jason Fitz. Keep hanging out with Fox Sports Radio all day long. Thanks for listening. We are Fox
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8: 33 southbound stopped traffic between Tatamy and 248 due to an accident. 78 westbound jammed at Summit Lawn due to construction. 22 slow around MacArthur in both directions. If you see a traffic problem, call our toll-free tip line 855-ROAD-TIP. I'm Christy O'Brien.
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24: The Knicks have had the benefit of beating teams coming out of very fatiguing seven-game series. When the finals happen, there could be a three-day break, but it's not one day and then game one, and then you can't really get from behind the eight ball.
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19: This is Dan Patrick.
23: Hope you had a great weekend, everybody. Gang's all here, ready to go. It's the month of June. Does A.J. Brown finally get traded today? Albert Breer, the Monday morning quarterback, will stop by a little bit later on. Sean Elliott, former Spurs great, now Spurs broadcaster, will stop by next hour. You're with us all 3 hours, hopefully. You can dial us up, 877-3DP-SHOW, best and worst of the weekend, what you saw that you liked, you didn't like. 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Here's the problem with this thing. It's too damn comfortable, and I get the backroom guys sitting in the Z-cliner. I can't get them up. I got Anthony. I got Big Day Ray. I think they might have fallen asleep a couple of times, sources close to me say. Zcliner.com/Dan Patrick. Find a Z-cliner at a store near you. Play of the day, poll question, stat of the day. All of that forthcoming. It was a year ago where we talked about, at this time, Wemby's blood clot and what it's going to mean moving forward for the Spurs. Here we are a year later, and we're talking about the future of the sport. Actually, the future is now, because he is the face of the sport, and the Spurs beat the Thunder. They go to the NBA Finals. They will be favored to win it all, and they will be favored in Game 1 at home by 4.5 against the Knicks. As we always do, we tend to look at the team that got eliminated before we look ahead to the finals matchup between these two. With the OKC Thunder, it's easy to overreact sometimes. And sometimes you just have to say, hey, we got here last year and we won the title. Yes, we were taken to 7 games a couple of times. You went to 7 games here. You did lose at home. You battled injuries. You had depth, but you battled some injuries there going into the last couple of games there. You do have the Chet Holmgren issue, question mark. And keep this in mind, because his contract, 5 years, $240 million contract, kicks off next season. Just over $41 million next season. Jalen Williams, banged up throughout the postseason. His 5-year, $240 million extension begins next season. I understand Chet Holmgren's fascination with guys who are that big, talented, can handle the ball, both ends of the floor. That's a rough game 7. That would be a no-show. And that would really concern me, because you're going to be facing Victor Wembanyama for the next 10 years. If you stay in the West, you're going to be facing him. And it's almost as if when he dunked on you in Game 7, that pretty much signaled the see you later, Chet, because he was gone. MIA. Well, he wasn't even in action, but he was missing on the court. And that was really what was surprising here. That would be the one thing I would look at and go, okay, moving forward here, he's your guy. Now, he's second in defensive player of the year. He's been an all-star. And I just didn't see any fight. You're at home. The crowd is on your side. Teammates are imploring you to be a little more aggressive when you don't get a shot off in the second half. Like, it's impossible. You feel like somebody that big, that tall, and you're not involved in anything. And his numbers were kind of pedestrian in the series. 10.7 rebounds, had 1 assist, 1 block per game. Okay. You're supposed to be an all-star. You're supposed to act like an all-star. Like Jalen Williams, I understand. He was not healthy. But Chet Holmgren's got to be great, or at least good. And if he was good, they win. But he was not. I mean, Wemby didn't have an incredible game. The team did. And that should be even scarier to OKC and everybody else. Because if you shut down Wemby or you contain Wemby, I mean, Stephon Castle has been great, both ends of the floor. And this is a team that's younger than you. That's another concerning aspect. Now, I know OKC has all these draft picks, draft capitals, we like to say. Okay. What are you going to do with those? Are you going to do anything? Can you move Chet Holmgren? Do you want to move Chet Holmgren? I think, you know, in the moment, we love to react, overreact, and I would say it'd be an overreaction. I have to have Chet Holmgren learn how to be up to the moment, to rise to the moment, to want to be great. And I didn't see him want to be great. Wemby wants to be great. You saw how important this was. I mean, he's hugging people like he just got married. I mean, this was important to him. He took away his lunch money. Wemby took Chet's lunch money away. And that was really what was surprising. But give credit to OKC. It's a balanced team. You got some players that you probably didn't realize were going to be contributors. Dylan Harper grew up right in front of us. You saw actually the maturity of him. Stephon Castle gets knocked to the floor and he's getting ready to get up and maybe, you know, start a fight with Caruso. Harper goes down and almost like in an MMA move holds him to say, no, no, don't do anything stupid. De'Aaron Fox rewarded after years in Sacramento. Like, they have a fun team here. It's a good team. And I know people are going to get caught up in, well, who would the Knicks rather play? What doesn't matter? This is who's in front of you. But I think it'll be a wonderful series. And I can't help but go back. I have a shoe in front, and it's Tim Duncan, one of his shoes that he wore when he won the title in New York. He signed one of his shoes when he came in to do an interview after they won the title. And I've kept that shoe there, but that's from 1999, when Tim Duncan's 22 years of age, which is what Wemby is right now. It happens fast, and it's all about winning now. OKC is built for the future. San Antonio is built right now. And you got these draft picks in OKC. Do you use them? Is Giannis the answer? Because Sam Amick, great writer for The Athletic, said that OKC was not involved in the Giannis sweepstakes, but maybe they are now. Nothing should be off the table when the end goal wasn't reached. Also, maybe there's a chance the Thunder would reach out for Evan Mobley of the Cleveland Cavaliers. The Cavaliers GM, Kobe Altman, said Mobley isn't going anywhere. There's going to be some teams trying to figure this out of what do we do with Wemby? What do we do with the Spurs? Because you got a 20-year-old, a 21-year-old, a 22-year-old. Those are the stars for the San Antonio Spurs. And I know we love to say, well, you know what? They're going to be overwhelmed with the moment. OKC defending champs, home court advantage. And I thought, they don't know that. Like, from experience, I've seen it, where you kind of had to lose on a big stage, and then you learn from it, and then you come back the next year. San Antonio skipped that chapter. Like, they're like, why can't we win in OKC? That's where you cut the line. You know, there's, if you've ever seen, like, movies or, you know, documentaries where there's people waiting outside the club, Studio 54, to get in. I was always on the outside, and I couldn't get in. I couldn't get anybody's attention. I was sort of, you know, the Orlando Magic, you know. I was, like, there, but I couldn't get in. They cut the line. That's where they go, right this way, San Antonio Spurs, right there to the NBA Finals. Poll question. We'll have that for you coming up. Also, Tyler's sitting by. He'll take your phone calls, 877-3DP-SHOW. 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Twitter handle at dpshow. Here's Shai Gilgeous-Alexander, who did play well in Game 7, on his thoughts on this season.
0: It was a failure. Like, I failed at my goal. Like, I didn't achieve what I wanted to achieve. But through my experiences, I learned the most about myself. And I make the greatest amount of increases I have in my career when I fail at my goal and don't get what I want. And I look at this no different.
23: I understand what he's saying. You're the defending champs, home court advantage. Yes, this is a disappointing season. He was great, MVP again. He played well in Game 7. I thought the Spurs did a wonderful job sending different bodies. And sometimes it's not the same size that you send at a guy. You know, Castle, Dylan Harper, different sizes. That's what you want. You know, somebody can be quicker, somebody can jump higher, somebody can be a bigger body. That's what you want to do. You're sending different bodies, and that's what they do with great players. And they did that with SGA. In the games that San Antonio won, he didn't play that well. But he played well in Game 7. But he knows. Bottom line is, winning a championship. And rightfully so. I understand. Like, if San Antonio didn't win, I don't know if I'd say it's a disappointing season. OKC is defending champs. Home court advantage? Yes. You didn't even make it to the finals. Dylan, what's the poll question for the first hour? Phone calls, we'll get to those, best and worst of the weekend. What do you have?
1: Well, going off that, we can ask the people, was the Thunder season a failure? Yes, SGA is right. Or no, they got to Game 7 of the Western Conference Finals.
23: Okay. Yeah, I would say it's a disappointment. Here is Shai Gilgeous on just how well the Spurs played.
2: Shai, you guys had some opportunities to kind of take control of this one. What did you see as kind of the differences in not being able to kind of get over the hump and wrestle control completely away?
25: Yeah, they were just the better team tonight from start to finish. And then every time we tried to, like, cut into it and take control of the game, it felt like they had an answer. And if a lot of times it felt like it was, like, tough shot making. So hats off to them. They played better tonight, and they deserve to win again.
23: Yeah, taking ownership of it. It's not on him, but as a leader, he'll take it. And the Game 7 loss to San Antonio, the NBA has now gone 8 consecutive seasons without a repeat champion. This is what you want. If you're the NBA, you want more blood, new blood in there, and you got it. I get the international part of this with Wemby. You get New York City. You get a team in San Antonio, might be viewed as an underdog, even though they're the favorites. The Knicks, with the crowd, with the Garden. This is what you want. You want to have these matchups, and you got it. So the NBA, this is like the Dodgers-Yankees last year. Like, this is what you want. You just hope that it lives up to that billing. Yes, Dylan.
1: The Knicks actually have the opportunity to make a special kind of history, Dan. They could be the first team in NBA history to win the NBA Cup and the NBA Finals in the same season.
23: Yeah, Michael Jordan never did that.
1: No, he did not.
23: No, he didn't. Yes, Paul?
3: And we were here for that, Dan. I'm glad you stuck around for that.
23: Yeah, I wasn't going to retire till somebody did that. Yes, Paul?
3: Going back to SGA saying the season was a failure, he said it and he volunteered it. It's like, it's okay, he volunteered it. Was it 3 years ago, 2023, Giannis was asked, was this season a failure? And it's different if you're asked it than if you volunteer it and take control of it.
23: How so?
3: Well, like, it's okay for SGA to say it, to volunteer it, because he believes it. But when a journalist says it to Giannis, it's like, whoa, whoa, whoa. That's for us to judge.
23: Oh, that's true. Yeah, who were you talking hairdo to say, was it a disappointment? Yeah, you're right about that. But I do think the Giannis sweepstakes, does Golden State get involved in this? I guess you got to say, do the Lakers get involved in this? But what's it going to take if, I mean, Milwaukee needs to move on. The question is, what would it take to get Giannis? And what is Giannis now, 34? Like, he's a little bit older than what people think. Might be 34, but to be able to get him for a couple of years, and I think OKC has to look at this and say, do we want this? How does it work? A lot of times when you go, oh, they should go get that guy. Oh, Giannis is 31. They should go get that guy. Well, you got to have him. How does he figure into the lineup with a ball dominant guard? Because that's another thing. And if you're going to go get him, how does that change, you know, people's roles? And is Chet Holmgren there for the long haul? Or Jalen Williams? Now they're moving into big money. All right, we'll take a break. Phone calls coming up, best and worst of the weekend. Settle on our poll question. We'll talk to Sean Elliott. What was it, the Memorial Day miracle? The anniversary was yesterday, I think, for Sean, when he hit the big shot and sent them to the NBA Finals. Is that right, Marvin?
4: It is one of the harder shots you'll ever see, because Rasheed Wallace,
23: yes,
4: all 7'6" wingspan of him,
23: yeah,
4: stretched out, and he hit that shot. Unbelievable.
23: All right, so Sean Elliott will join us in an hour from now. Albert Breer, the Monday Morning Quarterback, as we get ready. One of the worst-kept secrets is A.J. Brown getting traded from the Eagles. Is there a third team involved in this? Is it the Patriots and ... And if you know what they're asking for, does somebody swoop in and say, we'll give you something even better than what the Patriots will? So a lot going on. Glad to have you part of the program. We're back after this Dan Patrick Show. I was being truthful when I was telling you about the Z-cliner from FlexSteel, a revolutionary recliner, because these things are great. The morning meeting, we sit in our Z-cliners, and then there's a Z-cliner back where the eyes and ears of the show, Mario and Anthony, are. 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

0: Gang's all here, ready to go on this Monday. Best and worst of the weekend. Fritzy, are you going somewhere? You and Paulie look like you're dressed up to go to some place afterwards.
1: I just decided to wear something nice. I'm always wearing jerseys and t-shirts, and no real reason other than, you know, I start the week on the right foot and wear something a little nicer.
0: Okay. All right. Well, Paulie is an adjunct professor, so I don't know if he's got something school-related after the show.
2: I'm actually going to a little interview luncheon with my daughter at this job she's going for.
0: Mm.
2: So I told her I would attend with her.
0: Okay.
2: I think I look fatherly.
0: And then we have Dylan.
3: Thank you.
0: No.
4: I think I look all right, right?
0: Yes, Todd.
1: Dylan also ashamed us a little bit, and rightfully so. He told us all to get dressed up for the big steak lunch for Meat Friday.
0: That's
1: and
0: true.
1: Some of us did, some of us didn't, and I was one of those that just wore my regular slovenly clothes. So I'm a day late, but, you know, better late than never. A
0: couple days late.
1: A couple days
3: late. Yeah, just do it on Monday. Who cares?
0: It was Friday. Marvin is here in the front row, the backroom guys as well. Settle on a poll question. Oh, Paulie's got a quick NBA quiz. Let's do the quick NBA quiz, and then we'll settle on a poll question first down.
2: Here we go, Dan.
0: Okay.
2: I got a bunch of Hall of Famers. That's the rule. You have to be a Hall of Famer or future Hall of Famer to be in this poll.
0: All right.
2: It's taken Victor Wembanyama 181 regular season games to make his first NBA Finals. Which Hall of Famer played the fewest regular season games before being in his first final? It might be a little easy, but we're going to try to get the first three.
0: Magic Johnson.
2: Correct. Magic Johnson, 77 games played.
0: LeBron James?
2: LeBron took 316 games.
0: And that means what? Where is
2: he? He is eighth on the list.
0: Okay.
2: This second place is 132 regular season games.
0: Lou Alcindor.
2: Lou is fourth with 164 games played.
0: Yes, Marvin.
5: Little random, but Bill Walton?
2: I don't have Bill Walton on there.
0: Hmm. That's really, really random.
2: Tim Duncan, 132 games played.
0: Okay.
2: And then third place, tied for third, Larry Bird, 164, Lou Alcindor, 164.
0: Hmm. I mentioned that Tim Duncan signed one of his shoes for me, and I went back to Mario, and Mario said, I couldn't find it on your desk. He goes, I saw the RG3 shoes, and I saw the Shaq shoe. I go, how do you miss Tim Duncan's Nike shoe right there? He autographed it right after they won the NBA title. He goes, well, I saw the RG3. I said, RG3 shoes are half the size of Tim Duncan's. No, right there in front. And then you put Shaq's there. Oh, my goodness. Like Shaq's 22s are, although Bob Lanier, I think, wore size 22 as well. Will Perdue was, had one of those 20, 21. Yes, yes, Dylan.
3: Do we know what size Tim Duncan's is? If it's getting dwarfed by Shaq's.
0: It's probably like a 17, 16, 17.
3: Something
0: still
3: like that. Gigantic.
0: Yeah, but you put it next to Shaq and it's like crazy. Yes, Todd.
1: And that shoe talks about as much as Tim does.
0: Wow. Guess we won't get him, will we?
1: We'll still not get him.
0: Yeah. Todd always goes, yeah, I reached out to David Robinson and Tim Duncan. I go, we're not getting Tim Duncan. He just doesn't care. He doesn't need to do any of this.
1: But David's been with us a number of times.
0: David has always been very accommodating. Tim has no interest in, you know, the media doing any of the interviews. Even if he's listening, he's not interested in any of this.
1: He's got the hotline. He can prove us wrong.
0: He's got my number.
1: There you go.
0: I have his number, but I'm never going to call him. Maybe text him. Yes, Paul.
2: Biggest shoe size in NBA history. Three-way tie for first. Shaq, Bob Lanier, and Taco Fall.
0: Oh.
2: Second place, Wembanyama, 20.5. The Lopez brothers, 20. Carl Anthony Towns, he invented it, 20.
0: Okay. Could Shaq's shoes fit in the corner with the three-point line and the out-of-bounds? How much space is there between the corner three and out-of-bounds? Because his shoes might not fit in that amount of space there. Yes, Dylan?
4: I was surprised that Yao Ming's not up there just based on being like the largest human ever. I looked it up. Yao Ming is an 18. That's like if I was like a size like 5.
0: Yeah. No. But I wonder what the dimensions are with these guys with these huge feet. Yeah, Paulie.
2: The space between the corner three-point line and the sideline is just under 3 feet.
0: Wow.
2: The measurement of Shaq's shoes, 14.66 inches.
0: Okay, so he's got a little space there.
2: Little space.
0: A little space there. I don't want him shooting the three. Wemby, I do. Bob Lanier was a really good shooter. Bob Lanier is one of those big guys who wasn't afraid to take it outside and shoot. He probably underrated, too. Bob Lanier was a and he went to St. Bonaventure, of all places. Yes, Paulie.
2: Shaq was 1 for 22 in his career from three-point line.
0: Yeah.
6: Stat of the day, stat of the day, stat of the day, stat of the day.
0: Here comes.
6: Here comes that
0: what?
6: Stat of the day.
0: Oh, by the way, we had Nate Bargatze on Friday in his new movie, The Breadwinner. And I saw some reviews online. I don't know what happened at the box office there, but Todd said that you went to see the Nate Bargatze movie.
1: I did. I went late Saturday afternoon with my wife and daughter, and it was a lot of fun. It was what I expected. There'd be a lot of, you know, laugh out loud moments, you know, working in some of his stand-up type of deadpan humor and his incompetence as a father and husband. I just thought that was it was well done, and I'm happy for him, and I hope the numbers show it in the box office.
0: You're happy for him.
1: I am. He seems like a really good guy, and he came on the show. He's been on the show a few times, and I'm rooting for it to do well so he'll have other movie opportunities.
0: All right. Well, that's nice of you.
1: Thanks.
0: Nice of you. But is this sort of a play off of Michael Keaton, Mr. Mom?
1: I guess you can draw that analogy, and it's been a long time since I saw that, but I don't know, I found it very refreshing, and it has maybe a few common themes, but I thought it was well done, well written. And
0: you did not see Mr. Mom, did you?
1: I did see Mr. Mom. I don't have a great recollection, but that was a long time ago. Even though I live in the 80s, you would think I would know all that.
0: Michael Keaton was great in Mr. Mom. He was great. Terry Garr is in there. When he holds the baby up to the hand blower, when your hands, in the bathroom, hand dryer. You put the baby's butt up there after changing baby's diaper. He was good. He was really funny in that. So regular season games before the first NBA Finals. Magic 77, then Duncan, then Bird. You got Kareem, then Victor. Then you got Shaq, LeBron. Allen Iverson is in there as well. And then Michael Jordan. Jordan was 7 years in before he got to his first NBA Finals. All right, Chris in Syracuse leads us off. Best and worst of the weekend. Good morning, Chris. What do you have for us?
7: Hey, thanks, Dan. Yeah, best of the weekend. I saw this weekend Jalen Brunson on the cover of The New Yorker. It really illustrates the importance and relevance of New York Knicks basketball, even beyond sports fans. And as a Knicks fan, if the Knicks want to win a title, this is the year. The stars have somewhat aligned for the Knicks. Next 5 years, Spurs and Thunder are only going to get better. This year, I think OG Anunoby can somewhat slow down a Wemby at the age of 22. But the next 5 or 10 years, I don't think anybody's slowing down Wemby. I think this NBA Finals, all the pressure is on the Knicks. They've been hyped up almost too much. And my worst, the Thunder have only won one title. But with fans, they already seem to have that persona as a villain, like the New England Patriots, and fans want to see them lose. I know part of it maybe is the Knicks is such a great story and the Wemby factor, but it just seems like there's more to it. I'm not exactly sure why NBA fans are sick of them already and want to move on.
0: I think it might be the style of play. It's not exciting. Great home court. SGA, he's out there hunting for fouls. I don't know if there's the tune-in factor, maybe. And you kind of go, I have to watch the Thunder because these are big games. This is to win the Western Conference Finals, or they're in the NBA Finals. I think that factors into it. Yeah, I went through this with the Spurs, where people would be like, Spurs again. Instead of looking at how great the Spurs were to be able to maintain, sustain that, we tend to get style points. There are certain teams that you want to see. Although Patrick Mahomes and the Chiefs, I think people grew tired of that. We're really quick to move on. I don't think we embrace the villain the way we once did. San Antonio will get to that point if they get really consistent here. That's what happens. And if you're really good, then all of a sudden it's like, okay, we've seen this. Now what's next? I mean, this is how we consume social media. This is how you watch a TV show streaming or a movie. You're like, you pause it and you move on. You come back to it. It's 15 minutes, as Andy Warhol said, 15 minutes of fame. And it feels like that's what you have. It's like, all right, I'm going to watch. You better be good. You better be interesting. And it always helps when you have a foil. That a lot of times, you know, Lennox Lewis was a wonderful fighter. He just didn't have somebody so you could have these trilogy fights. I mean, Tiger really needed one, even though he was so individually fantastic that there was nobody who could stand up to him. But like Frazier had Ali, and Frazier needed Ali, because without Ali, Frazier is just a great heavyweight. Now you won one of the biggest fights in the history of the sport. You got to have that. Pete Sampras didn't really have that foil. You know, these tennis players with Djokovic and Federer and Nadal, they had each other, and that made it great. It's a rivalry, and that's what you want. You want to have a villain. At least I do. I want to have the team that's great. I want to have everybody trying to knock off that team. Because we don't see greatness on a consistent basis as much as we used to. And there's reasons for that. Players move around. They have the freedom. You can't afford too many stars on your team. But when you do have that magic, you want to see it unfold. You want to see it to completion, to fruition. Yes, Dylan.
4: Yeah, I was just thinking, were the Tim Duncan Spurs era, were they ever really viewed as like villainous? I was younger then, but it seems like they just won consistently and didn't really bother anyone.
0: They were just boring to people.
4: Yeah.
0: Like that's when your best player, as I've said, he's known as the big fundamental. Not exactly tuning in for highlights of that. Pete Sampras, yeah, he was unbelievably athletic, but didn't display a personality, not really a flair for anything. Like Jimmy Connors had flair and McEnroe had flair. Even Agassi had flair. Like that's sort of what we want to see what we haven't seen. That's why we were fascinated with Tiger. Is Tiger a better golfer than Jack Nicklaus? Probably not. More exciting? Absolutely. I mean, Tiger and Arnie would be more of an apt comparison of, oh my God, who's that guy? But that's what you want. Like Mike Trout, wonderful player. Okay. You're not tuning. When's the last time you said, I'm going to settle in and watch the Angels? Right? It doesn't happen. Even though he's great.
5: Angels in the outfield,
0: yeah,
5: maybe.
0: Yeah, maybe the movie. But if you said Paul Skeens is pitching today, I'd watch Paul Skeens pitch. Yes, yes, Todd.
1: I was more fascinated by Sampras' eyebrows than anything he did on the court. Is that bad?
0: Thank you, Todd. Thank you. Nobody advances a story that just like you do. Agassi and Sampras, the rivalry. 14 years, they faced each other 34 times. Sampras won 20 of the 34. Buddha in San Francisco. Good morning, Buddha. What's on your mind?
8: What up, DP? Happy Monday, boys. Vamanos, Fritzy. Well, DP, it finally happened. The Spurs are going to be able to avenge their NBA Cup loss to the Knicks in the finals, man. And honestly, DP, sneaky best. The refereeing in Game 7 wasn't a topic, and the NBA got the matchup it wanted, so good for them. Best of the weekend, as Shaq says, the others showing out in Game 7 for the Spurs. And to your point, Dan, I mean, Dylan Harper is the truth. I mean, he's a stud. And the Spurs win was like a true and like complete team win. And it was fun to watch. And I look forward to this finals matchup. And worst of the weekend, Chet Holmgren's disappearing act in Game 7 left me shaking my head, man. I mean, he got punked this series. And Whammy Dan is Chet Holmgren's boogeyman. In Spanish, we would call him El Cucuy. And the matchup runs deep and has history going back to when, you know, they were teenagers.
0: Yeah.
8: And now El Cucuy lives rent-free in Chet's head, man. Not good.
0: Yeah, Wemby does not like Chet Holmgren. When he dunked on him, It was like one guy was taking the escalator up and the other guy was taking the escalator down. Yeah, Paul.
2: Chet got there late. He rotated over and he did make a play. He didn't let it go by, but he just got there late. Man.
0: He still got dunked on.
9: He got murdered.
0: You usually get there late. If you get dunked on, chances are you got there late. Gus in L.A. Hi, Gus. Best and worst of the weekend.
10: Good morning, Mr. Patrick. Hope you and the boys had a great weekend. Couple good ones of the weekend. Not too many worse, in my opinion, unless you're UCLA baseball.
0: Ooh.
10: But, yes, we're talking college baseball. My USC Trojans scoring 52 runs in four games. Love it. Hopefully we advance today. Another little good one of the weekend. My Dodgers look like they kind of turned the corner and they're doing good, even though we lost two key role players. I've got a question about the Thunder and the Spurs series. Even though game seven turned out to be the one that we had kind of been waiting for without the drama, without the noise of the refs and everything like that, what will people take from this conference finals? Wemby's dominance or the amount of times of foul baiting and everything that resulted in people disliking the Thunder?
0: I think it'll be Wemby kind of graduating. I mean, you have to watch the Thunder to watch SGA do this. And I've said many, many times, I don't have any problem with it. I know aesthetically or look at what you're doing to the sport or the great ones don't do that. I get all that. Man, I just want to win. And if I can bait you into a foul, get you. Wemby had five fouls. Luke Kornet came in and had maybe the biggest play of the game, the block. But I want to get you in foul trouble. I want to get to the free throw line. I want easy points there. I don't have any problem with it. I don't. Do I like watching it? I don't. But it is part of this. Whatever advantage you can get until I put the pressure on the officials in the NBA to change things. And that's why I said there should be more play-through moments. And if you do that, then maybe SGA won't put himself in that position as much. Take a break. Play of the day next. 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So simple. 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I'm talking about TireRack.com. 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

0: of the day.
1: Run it left, I got it! They're gonna play it and play it.
0: This is the play of the day.
2: Check this out.
3: Swung on, broken bat up the middle. The dive, Perdomo knocks it down. It's gonna be a hit. Randy scores. The Mariners have done it again. They've walked off the Diamondbacks for the second time in the series. The Mariners on fire.
4: Mariners Radio Network, Victor Robles. That's his first walk-off hit in his career. 650 career games. Play of the day brought to you by the folks who've been doing it for over

0: parents could run up a bar tab. Okay, I'm going to give you a guesstimate here. I'm going to guess probably 30 parents, probably 15 couples. And I will tell you that I had 2.5 beers. What do you think the bar tab was? 2 hours for a one-year-old birthday. Dylan?
1: One question first.
0: Okay.
1: 2.5 beers?
0: I did have 2.5.
1: What happened to the third one?
0: Well, I wanted to make sure that I didn't fall asleep at the one-year-old's birthday. And it was outside, and I was like starting to doze off.
1: Okay, gotcha. Yeah. As for the bar tab, 30 adults, a bar in New York City.
0: Brooklyn.
1: In Brooklyn, yeah. Which I'm going to go $4,300.
0: Okay. Todd?
2: I was going to say something like $900, maybe
0: right.
2: 1,000.
0: All right. Marvin?
3: $2,300.
0: All right. Paul?
4: $1,150.
0: $850. How do you have $4,300?
1: Well, you made it sound like they're drinking a lot. I was like, I don't know. Say it's $120 a person if they're putting
0: parents
1: them back.
0: With their kids on a Sunday. I mean, this isn't a wedding. I would have. I mean, I thought $850 was a lot.
1: Maybe I misunderstood.
0: Yes, Paul.
4: Brooklyn prices. I think you got off okay.
0: Yeah. My son was a little surprised. There was a little bit of a sticker shock there, but. Yeah, I'm thinking, man, $850 for, and how many drinks were you going to be having? Like, nobody's pounding. Yes, Paul?
4: A couple questions. It's a one-year-old's birthday party. How do you go from wherever that is to a bar? Or was it at the bar? A one-year-old.
0: Yeah.
1: Awesome.
0: Yeah.
4: I think that's your first mistake.
0: Well, they had an outdoor area. So you had to walk through the bar, but you had to have the kids out of there by 6 o'clock. That was the rule. I always think of that movie, Sweet Home Alabama.
4: Oh.
0: Yeah. It's a baby in a bar. Yes. Yes, Dylan.
1: So I think I misunderstood. I thought you were saying that they were like surprisingly these 30 neighborhood parents were just like deleting drinks at an alarming rate. I think that's where I got confused.
0: Okay. It's a 1 year old's birthday party.
1: Mm-hmm.
0: These are neighborhood families. It's a Sunday. You're not pounding from 3 to 5. On a Sunday afternoon with your kids there.
1: Well, maybe if your kids are there, you might actually be drinking a little more.
0: No, but oh my gosh. It was my grandson did not have a good time. Everybody else did, but he has stranger danger. Even when he was away from his mom, you could see him like up Periscope. He's looking. You know, my wife's holding him. I'm like, why don't you just send him back to his mom? We were holding other people's kids. You know, we got to the point where we couldn't hold our grandson. So he just grabbed one. We're like, all right, here's Nora. Hi, Nora. How are you? Oh, she's not crying. Yes, Marvin.
3: One-year-olds' birthday parties, they're not for the one-year-olds.
0: Yeah.
3: They're for the parents. Hey, we kept the child alive for a full year. High five.
0: And then it was a cowboy theme.
4: Oh, boy.
0: Well, okay. I don't do theme. I don't do dress up. And I walked in, my corduroys on, and they gave me a bandana that I had to put around my neck.
4: Is there a photo? Because I'm going to get it.
0: There has to be. Mm-hmm. I mean, obviously, people taking pictures. Oh, the number of people wanted to talk about the Knicks. You would have thought I had had more beers. Because it'd be like, the woman showed up with a Knicks hat, and my son goes, hey. Such and such is going to ask you about the Knicks. I said, all right. So sure enough, what do you think our chances are? Why do people hate us? Do you think we're underdogs? What do you think of Brunson? Blah, blah, blah. Is OG Anunoby healthy? What about Mitchell Robinson's finger? I said, sure. Uh-huh. Yes, Todd.
2: You could have the bandana and the corduroys. They don't make you no cowboy.
0: Fritzy wanted to know if the name of the bar was Chug E. Cheese.
5: That's not bad.
2: It's workable. It's serviceable.
0: I'm going to give you credit for that. Yeah. Update the poll results from the first hour of the program, if you can.
1: Yeah, Dan, was the Thunder season a failure? Yes or no? 59% say yes. And which team are you rooting for, Knicks or Spurs? 53% say the Spurs.
0: Okay.
1: Yeah.
0: Brad in North Carolina. Hi, Brad. What do you have for me?
6: Hey, DP.

0: that best and worst of the weekend for you. Definitely best here in the Raleigh area is the Canes just mollywhopping the Habs to return to the final for the first time in 20 years. Feel really good about this team. I think the Cup may come back through Raleigh. The worst of the weekend, Dan, is dynamic ticket pricing. Public sale of Stanley Cup final tickets for Game 1 and 2 went on sale, I think, Saturday at 1 o'clock. By 3 o'clock, dynamic pricing had them up to $2,000 a seat. Yeah. Something's got to be done with antitrust on that.
1: Yeah. Well, the Knicks, I mean, forget about it. I mean, your get-in price is, what, $3,400, something crazy? Yes. Higher than that, Marv?
2: I think it's about $4,000 right now.
1: Yeah, it's crazy.
2: It's like, it is obnoxious. It is whatever adjective, whatever word you want to use to describe the ticket prices in the finals, period.
1: Greedy. I think we all have memories of being able to go to one of these big games when you're growing up. Like, I remember going to a World Series game, and I was young, but I got to go to a World Series game. Now, pretty tough. 1 hour in the books on this Monday. More phone calls, best and worst of the weekend. Operator Tyler sitting by. He'll take your phone calls. Is it a done deal at 4 o'clock? A.J. Brown to the Patriots. We'll talk to Albert Breer. And former Spurs great Sean Elliott stops by. 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
7: This is Two Pros and a Cup of Joe.
8: So here it is.
9: I also root for Bryce Young from the standpoint of the book was written so quick on him. It's not anybody's fault. If you were skeptical of Bryce Young in Carolina, that's not really anybody's fault other than Carolina's, because Carolina butchered that early on. And we've talked about David Tepper and his handling of the organization and all of that stuff. Like, there's, you know, a lot of discussion about, oh, you know, bad owners and owners who do this. And I mean, their owner threw a drink at a guy, and then the Frank Reich debacle. So when people had skepticism about Bryce Young or anything the Panthers were doing, it's because the organization has given you that.
7: Two Pros, LeVar Arrington, Brady Quinn, and a Cup of Joe, Jonas Knox. 6 a.m. Eastern, 3 a.m. Pacific on Fox Fox Sports Radio.
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1: 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But Shai Gilgeous, the rest of his career, when his career is over, will probably look back and say, yeah, but no matter what he accomplishes, I hate that we do it, but OKC capitalizes, SGA capitalizes on this, that we will go, yeah, but he was a guy who was always flopping. 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Instead of giving him credit for being right now a two-time MVP and favored to win another championship. 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
3: Hour two on this Monday, best and worst of the weekend. 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Tyler sitting by, 877-3DP-SHOW. Good morning if you're watching on Peacock. That's our streaming partner if you'd like to watch this program. Also, the NBC Sports Network. Finals get underway on Wednesday. The Knicks are 4.5-point underdogs against the Spurs. Stat of the day brought to you by Panini America, the official trading cards of the Dan Patrick Show. As of 10 a.m. Eastern time, these are the numbers to get in for Game 1 at San Antonio. $995. That's down 49% over the last 3 days. Game 2 in San Antonio, $1,300, down 37% in the last 3 days. And then it goes to Madison Square Garden. Up 25% in the last 3 days. This is your get-in price, $4,239. Game 4. $3,770. Back to San Antonio, $1,700 will get you in. That's down 45%. And then Game 6 in Madison Square Garden, $5,214. Woo!
6: Stat of the day, stat of the day, stat of the day, stat of the day. Here comes that
3: what?
6: Stat of the day.
3: By the way, DraftKings has the finals MVP odds. It's Victor, then Jalen Brunson, Karl Anthony Towns, and Stephen Castle. Spurs are favored to win the NBA title. Didn't the parlay guy win his bet, DraftKings, like $1.7 million, Dylan?
7: Yeah. So he had this parlay, and the only thing left he had was the Knicks just had to make it to the finals, the Spurs.
3: Okay.
7: And he bet $2,500 on the parlay to win $1.7 million and got offered, like, the cash out just kept spiking up and down as the series went on. And he was like, I'm not selling.
3: What are the other legs of the parlay?
7: Let me double check.
3: Because I know it's Michigan winning the basketball national championship.
7: Yep.
3: It was Spurs making it to the finals, Knicks making it to the finals, and I thought there was one other part of that parlay. And are they calling him the parlay prince? Yes, Paulie.
8: I got, Michigan, the New York Knicks, San Antonio Spurs, and then he also had USA.
3: Oh, USA winning the gold medal.
8: Yeah.
7: Yeah, the hockey gold.
8: Yep.
3: Okay. Yeah, Jack Hughes.
8: Hmm.
3: Okay. And he won $1.7 million?
7: Yeah.
3: Dang.
7: I'll never hit one of those.
3: No, because you have stupid parlays.
7: Well, they're all stupid unless they hit.
3: By the way, the gambling podcast is available. I did see Bad Larry, who's no longer with the gambling podcast. I saw him over the weekend. He had no regrets, didn't really feel bad for anything that he did, left you guys hanging. But I did have a couple of beers with Bad Larry. Although I will say this, I see Bad Larry. And he goes, hey, I'm going to reach out to the podcast guys. And I said, don't. He goes, no, I'll just let them know that I'm in the neighborhood. I go, I don't think they really care to come over and see you. And he goes, no. And so he doesn't give you a heads up that he comes up from New Jersey. And so I said, all right, go ahead. You guys all had excuses right away as to why you couldn't come and see Bad Larry.
7: Well, he also said, he was like, first of all, it was funny. He was like, I'm at Winners in Milford. So he was placing some horse bets and he was like, I'm here now though. Do you guys want to come? And I was like, I'm doing something.
3: Well, whenever you feel bad about yourself, just go to Off Track Betting.
7: Oh yeah.
3: You'll feel a whole lot better about yourself. As a friend of mine said, it smells like cigarettes and urine in here.
7: And broken dreams.
8: And defeat.
3: Yes, Paul.
8: When I moved to New York City in the late 90s, I saw an OTB. I'm like, oh, that's fun. That's convenient. I walked in. It was like a scene of a movie. Cigarettes and failure and bad clothes.
3: Yeah.
8: And it's like 2 o'clock on a Tuesday.
3: Couple of phone calls in here. Best and worst of the weekend. We're set for the finals. We're set for the Stanley Cup. Cup gets underway tomorrow. And then NBA, so they're going to be alternate days, which is great. My Golden Knights against the Hurricanes. 877-3DP-SHOW. Would you update the poll results of the first hour there, Dylan?
7: Yes, then. Who are you rooting for, the Knicks or the Spurs? 57% say the Spurs. I actually figure for the second hour, I may as well throw up, who do you think is going to win?
3: Okay.
7: See what the disparity is between the two.
3: Okay, fair enough. We got an email. And I didn't know if it was from somebody in the building. And it was basically saying, hey, would you stop stealing lunches? Hey, on a Friday, clear out your lunches. Now, Big German runs a pretty tight ship here. So I'm thinking that Eric, the Big German, sent out an email to all of us. And then I realized that this actually came from the home office of Fox Sports Radio, where somebody sent out an email that went out to the entire company. Thousands of people got this email. And Todd goes, did I do something wrong?
9: I started feeling very guilty. I started sweating. I'm 3,000 miles away in Milford, Connecticut. I'm not stealing anyone's lunches. I don't leave my food rotting over the weekend. What's going on here?
3: But apparently, you were reading the email.
9: Yeah, it was like an iHeart Fox Sports Radio, some kind of email that a lot of people were on. And I deleted it right away just because it just made me so frightened that it's something I shouldn't have in my possession. But it basically said, stop taking other people's lunches and don't leave your food in there to rot. Take it home with you or don't leave it over the weekend. If it doesn't have your name on it, it doesn't belong to you. Like, this has been a problem for a long time. This is your last warning.
3: Yes, Dylan.
7: In the email, it said, whatever you do, do not leave your food in the refrigerator overnight. I was like, isn't that the entire point of having a refrigerator? It's like, they're like, if you bring it in today, you eat it today.
9: We'll leave it on the counter for the ants to get.
7: So I guess really you got to put it in the
3: fridge. Yes, Paul.
8: So here's the question. Did said employee want to send it to a small group of his cohorts that are in that area? Or did he do it on purpose to the entire company?
3: Well, it doesn't affect us.
8: Right.
3: I think you would want to send it to people in the building.
8: Right.
3: But Todd was like, had this look on his face. I said, what's wrong? He goes, did I do something wrong?
9: I had to read it a second time. Like, where is it? And then it says it's Sherman Oaks, Ventura Boulevard. I'm like, that has nothing to do with me. What did I do?
3: So I don't know who's mad, but somebody was mad and stopped stealing lunches and get your lunch out of there. Eat it today if you're bringing it.
9: I'm not going to say it again.
3: Yes, Dylan.
7: The break room lunch theft thing seems to be like have existed since like offices have been around. But it's always funny because it's like, oh, Janice left her noodles in here again. Guess they're going to either mess with her or just don't even realize it.
3: When I was at the mothership and Joe, who ran the cashier, he would check you out. He was always very generous, you know, whenever he was going to weigh your salad or anything or pasta. He'd be like, all right, I don't know, 78 cents. So he says to me, pulls me aside. He goes, hey, you got to tell your boy to stop eating food and not paying for it.
8: Oh, boy.
3: And I go, well, who's my boy? And then he told me the name. And I went, okay, it's not like that's not part of my job description at ESPN. Like, I'm not supposed to go up and tell another anchor, hey, and this guy would get pasta, and then he would go along the pasta bar and eat, and then he would just leave. He didn't have to pay. He would talk to people. He'd be eating his pasta. And Joe knew what was going on, but he said, you know, tell your boy. And I go, no, I'm not. Like, if you want to bust him, you bust him, but I'm not. My job is not to say to this guy, hey, you got to make sure that you pay for your pasta. Yes, Dylan.
7: You've never done that at, like, the grocery store? You're like, I'll get some, like, wings from the hot bar, and then you're walking around, you're like, I'm a little hungry, and then all of a sudden they're gone by the time you get to the checkout. You're like, well, I guess this thing's empty.
3: Yes, Paul.
8: Do you think someone told this person at any juncture?
3: No. No. I don't think he's there anymore. But I don't think this had anything to do with it, but it had, you know, lunchroom decorum But yeah, it was funny because, and I remember seeing him where he would be talking to you while you're eating, but they're supposed to weigh your pasta dish. Like that's how you charge in accordance. Yes, Todd.
9: It's blatant enough to not pay at all. But then there's also the people, I'm not saying I did that, but you could start eating like while you're online or while you're taking stuff on your tray. And then obviously it'll weigh a lot less because you already got a head start on your food before they get a chance to weigh it. Now you're half full and then you just got whatever's left is what they're weighing.
3: Yes, Paul.
8: What if they started weighing him on the way in and then on the way out, see how much he's eating?
3: David in Ohio. Good morning, David. What do you have for us?
10: Hey, what's up, Dan? Happy Monday. Best of the weekend is watching Wemby and the Spurs take down OKC in their house. Also, it's really great to see a professional sports team from Texas go to the championship game. So, thank you.
3: All right. Thank you, David. Another shot at the Cowboys. Rhonda in Texas is back. Hi, Rhonda.
11: Hey, Dan. Thank you so much. Just wanted to say we love your show, the Danette, the Backroom Guys. Best of the weekend, you know already. I'm from Texas, just like David from Ohio said. Here in Texas, we are doing a victory lap across the state,
3: a victory lap. I like that.
11: And also, I have one quick question. I understood Dylan, I think, to agree to take a pie to the face when the Spurs defeated the Thunder. And if that's the case, I wanted to ask if Dylan gets a pass on dressing down for the big event. And one last thing, I just wanted to say the forecast here in Texas for the next few days, possibly next couple of weeks, is clear and windy in San Antonio.
3: All righty. Hey, Rhonda, putting a little pressure on you, Todd.
9: Working on her material. I like it.
3: Yeah. Warm and windy. Dylan, are you supposed to take a pie to the face?
7: It sounds like it.
3: What was the bet?
7: I just jogged my memory. I think someone called in and just, it was just Spurs versus Thunder in the Western Conference Finals. I was like, I'll take the Thunder.
3: Okay. Why are you being reminded of this?
7: What? I'm supposed to remember everything that happened?
3: Well, you're supposed to tell us.
7: Well, I'd tell you if I won.
3: I think that I'm, let me see here. I have a pie bet on my Golden Knights to beat the Hurricanes. When we were out in Las Vegas last year, they gave us our customized Vegas Golden Knight sweaters here. Look gorgeous. Got mine on back of my chair here. Yes, Dylan?
7: I'm being informed that Cody in Texas and I made the wager together. Maybe I'll dress up since you guys didn't for the pie.
3: You didn't get dressed up today. You're in camouflage.
7: It's fleece, Dan. Maybe camo fleece.
3: Cody in Texas. Hi, Cody. Did you have the bet with Dylan?
12: I did have the bet with Dylan. So I just wanted to call in, and that was one of my best of the weekends, you know. And man, you know, since we're on the trend here, I know we got some Knicks fans. Wanted to see if anybody else is the Knicks fans are willing to put up a pie to the face on this series against the Spurs.
3: All right. Dylan, do you want a double or nothing?
7: I will do double or nothing.
3: All right, Code. We'll do a double or nothing with Dylan with the pie to the face. So that means you get a pie to the right side of your face and a pie to the left side of your face, right?
7: Yeah, Dylan sandwich.
3: Yeah. That's a lot of beef. Yes, Paul.
8: The official pie of Texas, pecan pie.
3: Ooh.
8: That's hurts.
7: Yeah, that's dense.
3: Yeah.
7: All right, I'll take two pecan pies.
3: All right. Aiden in Utah. We'll talk to Sean Elliott, former Spurs great, now a Spurs broadcaster. He'll join us coming up in about 10 minutes. Hi, Aiden. What do you have for me?
13: Hey, Dan. Yeah, first of all, just going back, end of the last hour, you did set up that bar question as if a bunch of parents were just slamming beers on a Sunday afternoon at a child's birthday party. But anyways, so we haven't had a repeat champion for 8 straight years. Not only that, we haven't had a team go back-to-back NBA, just appear in back-to-back NBA finals since Golden State did it in 17 and 18, I believe.
3: Yeah.
13: I just want to point out, LeBron went to 8 straight NBA finals. So let's just, you know, remember that when we're discussing things here.
3: Thank you, Aiden. Oh, I got a comment from Rich Paul. He's LeBron James's agent. And he was on a podcast that he does with Max Kellerman, the Game Over podcast. We'll have this for you coming up. And he has an interesting take on Scottie Pippen and Michael Jordan. And, of course, he's biased because, as you might expect, he's saying something that's negative about Michael Jordan and positive about LeBron. I'll have that for you coming up. We'll take a break. Back after this, Dan Patrick Show. We are here. 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

0: More phone calls coming up. Best and worst of the weekend. 877-3DP show. Operator Tyler sitting by. He'll take your phone calls. Sean Elliott won a title in 1999 with the Spurs. They beat the Knicks. He's a Spurs TV analyst. Good to see you again, Sean. Can you go back to the first time you saw Tim Duncan at 22 and Victor Wembanyama now at 22?
1: Yeah, I mean, completely different players, to be honest with you, Dan. The first time I saw Timmy play, I mean, I saw Timmy in person before he came over to my house and whooped up on me on some video games. I said, boy, this kid, he's got some talent. I mean, he's one of those kids, you show him how to do something, you've been doing it for a long time, he does it better than you in about 10 minutes. And that's how he struck me as a person first, as a basketball player. Just in practice, I thought he was extremely polished, really fundamentally sound. But it wasn't like, you know, he was super athletic or you could see the kind of shot blocking ability that he would develop later on. And, you know, he still had a long ways to go with his game, but he was pretty much there. With Victor at 22 years old, he's still getting there. I still think he hasn't really begun to reach his true potential. I don't think he's even close, actually, Dan. I feel like he's going to fill out a lot more. He's going to continue to figure out the game a lot more. He's going to continue to work on his game because that's the kind of person he is, and that's the kind of basketball player he wants to be. You saw what he did with the Monks last summer. He worked with Kevin Garnett. He worked with Jamal Crawford. He worked with Hakeem Olajuwon. You know, he wants to be great, and so I believe this is just the beginning for him.
0: Okay, when he's with the Tibetan monks, what is he trying to learn from them?
1: You have to ask him that. I mean, I think it would be more, you know, being in a meditative state, getting your mind and body connected, being able to block out the noise and relieve stress because, you know, he, for all the weight that he's carrying right now, it's absolutely unbelievable. The attention that he gets, you should have seen the games in France last year. He's the Prince of France, literally. I mean, people flock to him. They love him. And he's carrying the burden and the weight of maybe an entire nation on his shoulders. And that's a lot to ask for somebody who's so young. And so, he probably goes up in the mountains to meditate a little bit. I know he did some hard work. He was out there like Pai Mei in Kill Bill, you know, walking up mountains, dribbling the basketball. And so, you know, he's working on his whole mind-body connection and probably just being really centered.
0: Do you remember somebody who wanted to be the best at this age? Like, he wants to be the best player in the game.
1: Right, right. At this age, you know, Dan, I the only one that really, you know, stands out to me that has that kind of drive that, you know, that I saw at that young of age personally was Kobe Bryant. That's the guy. You know, he's got that kind of, you know, instinct, killer instinct and that kind of drive and determination where, you know, you hear stories about Kobe where he's always constantly in the gym instead of going out and doing things with other people where he, you know, sacrificed his social life and everything that went with that to be great. And that, when I see Victor and I see his habits, that's what it reminds me of.
0: The matchup with the Knicks, how do the Spurs match up?
1: Well, you know, I was looking at the games earlier, the boxes of the games earlier this morning, and, you know, I've called two of those games. I didn't get to call the Cup game, but I watched it. And the Knicks have always been a tough matchup for us. They have been. Over the last 3 years, they've been a tough matchup for us. Ever since Jalen Brunson got there, and, you know, they have a team that I thought this year just does a great job spreading the wealth. You know, they play the way we play, where you get everybody involved on the offensive end of the floor. It's not one man dominant. So they have a lot of guys that can score the ball. I thought they made a great trade in getting Jose Alvarado. I thought that was big time. When I saw that happen, I said, okay, that's the type of guy. I've always admired him from afar. He was a pest for us when he was in New Orleans, but he brings so much energy off the bench. And they have physical guys like Anunoby who's going to get in you and get after you. Mitchell Robinson is a tough physical player. You know, obviously, Karl-Anthony Towns, We remember he gave us 60 in the Frost Bank Center when he was the Minnesota Timberwolves. So, you know, at one point he could have, you could have argued that he was the best offensive big man in the game. And so with Bridges and the way Josh Hart brings the energy, I mean, that's a loaded ball club that's playing very good basketball. And this year, if you look at our games, Dan, they beat us in the Cup. We had to come back from about 20 here at home to beat them by 2 points. And then they beat us pretty soundly in Madison Square Garden in early March. And so this is going to be a really tough matchup for us.
0: Do you put Stephon Castle on Jalen Brunson?
1: I would. And I think he continues to learn a lot of lessons. And he's taken on that challenge all year long. It's not like all of a sudden he got to the Western Conference Finals and we're going to put him on SGA and see what happens. That's not Steph Castle. He's been accepting the role of guarding the one of the toughest, or if not the toughest, or the best offensive wing player all season long. That's just who he is. He's not afraid of that challenge. He kind of relishes it, and he steps up. And so he did a great job with SGA. It's as good a job as you could possibly do with that guy, right? And so he's done it all year long against the greats in the game. And so he continues to learn. He's got to be patient with Brunson because Brunson, we know, is incredibly crafty and clever and knows how to beat pretty much any type of defense you throw at him.
0: Talking to Sean Elliott, the Spurs TV analyst, won a title back in 1999 when the Spurs beat the Knicks. I don't know if I ever ask you this. How do you repay your brother for giving you a kidney?
1: You can't. There's nothing you could do. I mean, there's nothing that I can give him that will repay him that. So, you know, but you know, he's family, and that's what family does. You know, he doesn't expect for me to reciprocate in any way. You know, it's just what family does for each other. And so my brother's doing extremely, extremely well. He's like the poster child for kidney donation. He had three kids after. They've all gone to college on scholarships, athletic scholarships. He's doing extremely well. And so, you know, there's no way you can repay him. You just tell him thank you. And he's very content with that.
0: Okay, but like you go to dinner, are you going to pick up the tab or he needs a ride to the airport?
1: Yes,
0: okay.
1: Of course, always. His money's no good around me. You know that.
0: Yeah, I don't think I ever asked you that. But and how are you feeling, by the way?
1: I'm doing great, man. I mean, I celebrated a lot this weekend. And so I'm, you know, getting back to normal. You go, I got my big cup of Joe right here to get me, you know, get me going this morning. And, you know, hey, well, I'm doing great, Dan. I try to take care of myself and eat right. I'm trying to stay here, buddy.
0: Okay. If I said you could put David Robinson up against Wemby or Duncan up against Wemby.
1: Oh, well. That's a hard one, I got to tell you, because Dave has the athleticism. Timmy is just one of those guys that has – Timmy had great hands, great defensive instincts. They both did. I mean, Tim Duncan should have won several Defensive Player of the Year awards. David won Defensive Player of the Year. So I'm going to say that's a tough one because I love both these guys. I might err on the side of going Big Dave because – he's just, you know, really, you know, Dave was built like Mr. Olympia, you know, and he could, you know, kind of like that Mitchell Robinson kind of mold where you're big and strong and athletic and he probably faced more bigs back in the day, Dan, if I can swing it toward Dave, because when Timmy came in the league, he was playing more power forward. He guarded bigs. Yes, he did. But Dave got them all. He got Shaq. He got Patrick. He got Hakeem. You know, he got all the big guys. Mark Eaton, who's 7'5". He got all the big dudes.
0: But can you imagine Greg Popovich if David Robinson wanted to shoot where Wemby is shooting?
1: Oh, he'd have his ass on the bench right away. With some sailor language, Air Force, drill sergeant language. I mean, Pop, you know, the thing is, it wouldn't be just Pop. I mean, it would have been Avery Johnson. Avery Johnson would have been in Big Dave if he was out there shooting three balls. I mean, what we're seeing from him is just unnatural. It really is. But I don't think that's even the strong suit of his game.
0: But when did this change where we allowed seven-footers to shoot like they were shooting guards?
1: I think it was a guy like Dirk who really started to get guys to try to stretch the floor a little bit more, big guys to try to stretch the floor. Now, we had guys back in the day, Bill Laimbeer could shoot it. I always refer to Jack Sigma on our telecast and the way he could shoot the ball from the outside. Sabonis could as well, but Dirk really took that to a different level with his ability to go outside and drag big guys away from the basket. And then everybody wanted to be Dirk, and that's what I would say in the telecast. You know, every big guy steps in the league wants to be Dirk Nowitzki, but not everybody's Dirk Nowitzki. And so you have a lot of guys out there shooting a lot of three balls, and they're really negating their height advantage because they're all out there. Everybody's the same size outside the three-point line. It doesn't matter if you're 6'4", 7'5", you all become guards out there. And so some guys can do it, some guys can't, and some guys shouldn't even try.
0: I know that SGA caught a lot of grief because people watched him kind of foul baiting. But let's be fair to him. Was Jordan guilty of doing this? And nobody did this?
1: No, I never saw Michael Jordan, try to foul bait. That wasn't a thought process back then. I never saw Kobe try to foul bait. Never. That was not a thought process. I think we got in the early 2000s there. I mean, we had guys that would flop from time to time in the league. I mean, that's obvious. But I think the early 2000s, we started to see more of it. And then it just absolutely got out of control where you had guys who manipulated the rules. And they were smart to do that. And they made careers off of that. And I think a lot of young players saw that coming up. And they saw that they could make a living getting to the foul line. And with SGA, you know, my thing is, Dan, that shouldn't be his legacy at the end of his career, right?
0: Yeah.
1: I mean, the guys, before all this, I mean, going back to when I saw him right after the pandemic and they came to San Antonio several times, I was like, we had no answer for this guy. He was absolutely unbelievable, and I didn't see him hit the floor or lay on the floor one single time. And if he gets back to that and continues to play the way he played in Game 7, people are going to forget about all this foul baiting.
0: You had the anniversary, the Memorial Day miracle yesterday. You hit the shot over Rasheed Wallace. Like, it's such a wild sequence there, Sean. What do you remember from it?
1: Well, I've told the story many times, Dan, that, you know, it was just one of those days where the ball was just flying out of my hands. I didn't have to think about my shot at all. If I got a good look at the basket, I felt like it was going in. I had a really great warm-up before that game where I shoot my typical 25 threes around at five spots and missed one. And it was just one of those days. And when I caught the ball, I've spoken about it many times. When I turned, I never saw Rasheed Wallace. If I saw Rasheed Wallace coming at me, no way I'd make that shot, right? It's like I told the story a couple weeks ago. I played golf with Lee Trevino one time, and he got up on the tee box. He said, all you amateurs, you guys see the sand and you see the water. He said, the pros, we just see the fairway, right? And that's all I saw when I turned. All I saw was the basket. I didn't see anything else.
0: But you also had the presence to – the ball got tipped, you caught it, you looked down, so you know where you are on the floor.
1: Yeah, I think, you know, in that moment, I was looking more at the three-point line to make sure I was behind it. And, you know, the shot when your heels are up, I mean, that's how you finish a shot anyways. No one shoots a ball, no shooter shoots the ball with their heels on the floor. And so, for me, I felt like it was a natural shooting motion. When I look at it, and people ask me, what was I thinking? I wasn't. There's no time to think in that situation. There really isn't. There isn't time to assess the whole situation. You just turn, I saw the basket, and the shot was there.
0: Great to catch up with you again. Hopefully we didn't hold up a golf game this week like we could have last week.
1: No. It's no tee time this morning. Can you believe that? I mean, there's... my golf buddies say I got Dan Patrick at 9:20. What time is our tee time? They're like, we didn't make a tee time today. I said, oh hell. Okay. probably for the best.
0: How's Tim Duncan doing? I see him, and he just looks like he's chill Tim Duncan.
1: That dude is so chill. Let me tell you, he's still the same Timmy Duncan. He doesn't care about anything else. He's so comfortable in his own skin, Dan. I mean, he'll text me during the games, you know, and I like to take shots at him. And our deal is, if I take a shot at you, you can take a shot at me. You can text me, and I have to read it on the air, right? as long as it's not too vulgar. So I give him crap about his age. I mean, all the time. He tells me, he's like, how in the hell do you get away with that? You're older than I am. People think I'm older than you. You know, so I give him crap all the time. But this guy, I mean, sometimes I'll call him. I don't hear anything back. Well, he's riding motorcycles through South America. Oh, I'm not kidding. I mean, he's enjoying the hell out of his life, and he deserves it.
0: But, you know, when he was there as a rookie, I came down to San Antonio, and I remember you guys gave him all of the equipment, like you were hazing him. He had to carry laundry and basketballs, and it was pretty cool to see that you guys were roughing up your number one draft pick.
1: Well, that's what makes him so special, right? Because he wasn't a diva. He could have told us all to go to hell, and we would have done exactly that. And so, you know, we wouldn't have had any choice. And he just took it like he was a regular teammate. And that's why he is who he is.
0: And he told me a story that he was at the All-Star game, and he was riding on the elevator with Kevin Garnett. And he said Garnett is yelling in his face, just yelling at him. And Tim didn't say a word. He just got off the elevator. And this was Garnett trying to intimidate him.
1: Well, I saw that firsthand on the court. I was 2 feet away from, you know, Garnett yelling in Timmy's ear, and Timmy had absolutely no reaction at all. That's just who he was. I never saw Timmy talk trash on the court. I never saw him go back at anybody or jaw at anybody. He just let his game do the talking. I mean, most mild-mannered, calm guy until, you know, you get between the lines and the lights are on, like we say, the popcorn's popping, and then he turned into an assassin. But and that's the definition of an assassin, right? You don't announce that you're there. You're just there to kill, and that's what he did.
0: Thanks again. Have fun in the finals. We appreciate it, Sean.
1: Yeah, anytime, Dan.
0: That's Sean Elliott, Spurs TV analyst, and won the title in 1999. He had his jersey retired by the Arizona Wildcats. I saw Sean play in college. That's how old I am. He had a really good college team. Was that Arizona-Oklahoma?
2: Yes.
0: In the Final Four? Danny Manning? That was fun. Danny and the Miracles. All right. Let me take a break. Rich Paul, who's LeBron James's agent, had an interesting comment about Michael Jordan needing Scottie Pippen. We'll have that for you coming up. And our best and worst of the weekend after this. 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

0: Well, we found out that the email that went through the entire company was supposed to be just the people in the building at Fox Sports Radio in Los Angeles. Todd thought he had done something wrong because there was a company-wide email at somebody's lunch on Friday, but we found out that the kitchen email was not directed at you, Todd.
1: I left part of a breakfast burrito a few weeks ago back, probably through the weekend here, so maybe that was the concern in the back of my mind before I read the whole thing.
0: Okay.

0: But like Dwayne Wade, we going to diminish his? You can't say Scottie was more impactful. Was he an unbelievable second option star? Yes. Yes. Perfect fit. Perfect. Yeah, Paulie.
1: When I hear that cut, I purposely didn't listen to it until you played it on air. I had to check myself. When you hear a cut like that, you think this person doesn't know a lot about sports or wasn't around to watch the Bulls at that time. I checked. He's 45 years old. He was in his teens, so he definitely saw the Bulls. It's like Marvin said, it's an overcompensation that's not necessary.
0: It just, I don't know. I kind of thought it was sad that you were trying to somehow diminish Jordan because he had Pippen. They had a lot of great players. He had Rodman on that team too. Ron Harper on that team too. But you can't say Scottie's more impactful. He's not. 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The Monday morning quarterback, Albert Breer, on Is This the Day A.J. Brown is Traded? And is there a third team involved in this? 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
4: The Knicks have had the benefit of beating teams coming out of very fatiguing seven-game series. 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
0: Broadcasting from the man cave.
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3: Talk some football coming up with the Monday morning quarterback, Albert Breer. He'll join us momentarily. Had to wait till June 1st before A.J. Brown was reportedly going to be traded. We'll talk to Albert about that. And are the Patriots the only team interested in A.J. Brown? I would think the Kansas City Chiefs would be interested. I would think the L.A. Rams would be interested. But we'll talk to Albert coming up. Stat of the day brought to you by Panini America, the official trading cards of the Dan Patrick Show. Coming up this month, the U.S. Women's Open, presented by Ally, arrives on NBC and Peacock. They'll be at Riviera Country Club, and they'll be there for the first time. Catch it all live. That'll be coming up this next week, NBC and Peacock. I don't care who's playing at Riviera. I'm watching. Could be just amateurs out there. Could be Jim Gray on his home course. I'm going to be watching. Beautiful, beautiful, challenging course. Yes, Dylan.
6: Have you played Riviera?
3: Yes, I have.
6: Take it you had a good time.
3: It's another one of those, you might not have a good round, but you'll have a good day. It's not like Pebble. Pebble, you might not play well, but you can't have a bad round there. It's too beautiful there. 877-3DP Show, more of your phone calls coming up. Best and worst of the weekend. Operator Tyler sitting by. He'll take your phone calls. By the way, Reggie Miller will be with us on Wednesday to preview the NBA Finals. I got some ticket prices, by the way. I have that for you coming up. Somebody is going to make a whole lot of money when the NBA Finals is played in New York, games 3 and 4 and game 6. Wow, that secondary market making some money. He is Albert Breer, the Monday morning quarterback, joining us on the program. June 1st, supposed to be a big deal today. Why June 1st for A.J. Brown?
7: Well, I think it's all related to the Eagles cap situation. And, you know, I don't want to bore anybody with the details of how this works, but essentially what doing it now versus doing it at any point over the last 3 months, will mean functionally for the Eagles is pushing $27 million off their salary cap this year into next year. And that's something they needed to do because they've run out of contracts to restructure. To their credit, they've been very win now the last few years. And that's meant Jeffrey Lurie, their owner, spending a lot of money, cash over cap. Not all owners are willing to do that. It's a part of why they've been as good as they've been the last few years from a roster standpoint. But it does create complications. And in this case, it created a complication where it was much easier for them to deal A.J. Brown after June 1st than before June 1st. Now, like, that complication isn't ideal for the team, but, you know, I do think, like, any good GM, Howie Roseman's taken advantage of it, in that it just allows for you to continue to survey the market. And, you know, what that's basically meant for them, Dan, is, yeah, like, this has looked like it's going to be the Patriots really since the end of March, but maybe somebody has something materially changed their receiver situation. They get to OTAs and it's not what they thought it was. There's a legal situation like Rashee Rice in Kansas City. There's an injury somewhere. So there's always that chance that something better comes along for a guy who's been a great, great player for them. But at this point, they've got the framework of a deal in place with the Patriots. The details still need to be hammered out, but I'd expect that it gets done relatively soon.
3: Okay, but if I'm the Chiefs or the Rams,
7: yep.
3: I'm curious what the framework here is and can we exceed what the Patriots might be offering?
7: So I think those are two good examples, right? So I'll take you through both of them. So with the Chiefs, I would say, they have a quarterback and Patrick Mahomes making a ton of money. They're top heavy on their cap. And so it's for a long time been the big three for them, Chris Jones and Travis Kelce being the other two. But now they've got a bunch of other guys who are extended as well, right? So like that's Nick Bolton at linebacker, George Karloftis at defensive end. It's Creed Humphrey at center. It's, it's Trey Smith, at guard. They just paid Kenneth Walker to come over and play running back for them. So, they've paid a lot of guys. They're top heavy on their cap. It's a good problem to have because they're a very good team. But what that means is you need draft picks to fill out the rest of your roster, right? So, when you're looking for the second guard or the defensive end on the other side of Karloftis or your next corner, it's best to have those guys under cost control, and you use draft picks to get cost control talent. So I think that's why the Chiefs have been, a little bit, more conservative with their draft picks over the last few years, and why they made the trade, sending Tyreek Hill to Miami, sending Trent McDuffie to LA, and they've been able to refresh their roster that way. The Rams are interesting because they did go down the road on a trade with AJ Brown. And, that happened back in March. And I would say like that one fell apart because it would have been contingent on corresponding trade with Davante Adams. They couldn't quite thread that needle. There was some concern with Brown's knee. But they're going forward with Davante Adams and Puka Nacua now, presumably eventually on a new deal. And I think that they have moved on from Brown, but that does not mean the Rams don't have a very big swing left in them. It's just that one didn't quite work out.
3: Wait, the Eagles were going to trade Devontae Smith as well?
7: No. Davante Adams.
3: Okay.
7: Yeah, if the Rams had gotten AJ Brown, there would have been a corresponding move.
3: Okay.
7: Move Devontae. Cause I mean, I think at that point, it's not that they don't love Davante Adams. The Rams do. It's just Adams and Brown play the same position, the same receiver spot, the X position. And like having two older guys with some injury history together can be a little problematic, which is, why, if they had gotten Brown, if the Rams had landed Brown back in March, it would have meant Davante Adams going somewhere else.
3: Okay. Does it behoove the Eagles to trade AJ Brown today? Or as you said, somebody, Rashee Rice situation,
7: yeah,
3: or somebody gets injured. Like it feels like June 1st it was happening.
7: I know what you're saying. They've waited on this for 3 months, and I think like there is a human element to this too, where AJ Brown, I think, has been a relatively good soldier through this whole thing, knowing he's probably not going to be on the team. And contrary to public belief, he's very well liked in that locker room. He's more popular than Jalen Hurts in that locker
3: room. But why wasn't he happy?
7: I think what I would say on that is this guy is an ultra competitive guy, right? And I think too often we make the mistake of assuming a guy can be competitive about his team's performance and not as competitive about his individual performance, if that makes sense. And, I think all these guys think about their legacy, their place in the game and all of that. And I think for AJ Brown, like he felt like he was being held back individually, with the way that Jalen Hurts plays, with the way the offense is built around Jalen Hurts. And it's really interesting, Dan, because I thought watching him last year, like maybe he lost a little bit of a step. And when you talk to enough people who have evaluated him, people in the league who've had to compete against him, there's like a little bit of a split. Like some people think he has lost a step, and then other people think he looked a little disinterested last year.
3: No.
7: Like the frustration had boiled over. And so, look, he's still beloved in that building. You know what I mean? Like, and a guy who he was only there for 4 years. He's top 15 in catches, receiving yards, touchdown catches all time for them. Went to 2 Super Bowls with them, won a Super Bowl with them. I think, you want this to be as clean as it possibly can be if you're the Eagles, because the guy's done a lot of good for you. But based on where he is with the quarterback, I think it's just sort of time.
3: Albert Breer, the Monday morning quarterback. I said all year long, even the previous year, like there's something that goes on with Jalen Hurts. Like mm-hmm. There was an undercurrent there and I just didn't understand it. Now, I'm not saying he's a great regular season quarterback. I think he's a big-time, big-game quarterback. He's shown that. But I don't know why there was, I don't know, frustration, discontent, different off. I mean, he's had a different offensive coordinator pretty much every year in the last, even go back to college.
7: Yeah, the joke about being the Eagles offensive coordinator is you either get go to the Super Bowl or you're fired, which is actually the truth, you know, over the last 4 years.
3: But I'm just there was success. I didn't know if there was jealousy. What is it that is there a central point there with, and is it just AJ Brown who's frustrated with Jalen Hurts?
7: You know, I think it's, again, like, I think it just sort of can relate back to individual performance. And I do think, you know, let's say, you know, you're the guy who is number two in the route or number three in the route. You've gotten open three plays in a row and the quarterback didn't see you. And you got your hand in the air and you're one of the best receivers in football. And it's like, why isn't the ball coming my way? I think it's stuff like that. You know,
3: wait, was this structurally on purpose,
7: offensively?
3: Though?
7: Are they doing what's what, that?
3: Was he purposely ignoring AJ Brown?
7: I don't think so. I don't know. I mean, I can't climb in Jalen Hurts' head, but I know that there was the perception that that's where the disconnect was. And again, Dan, like these guys only have 8, 10, 12 years, to play football at the highest level, right? And so I think a lot of them, many more than are willing to admit, do think about, is my name going to be up in the Ring of Honor? Am I going to be wearing a gold jacket at the end of this? How am I going to be remembered versus my peers? For, you know, AJ Brown, it might be like, how am I going to be remembered against like the guys who preceded me, like a Julio Jones or an AJ Green or a Calvin Johnson? Am I in that category? You know? And, everybody's so focused on numbers in this day and age that, you know, it's like, okay, like, well, like, let's line them up one versus the other. And if you look at it, right, he had, I think, 1,400 yards or right around there in each of his first 2 years in Philly, and he was down closer to 1,000 the last two. And I think that sort of illustrates what the frustration is.
3: Yeah. Well, the Eagles don't complete passes. They're bottom five last year in passes.
7: Which is crazy. But part of that Saquon, too, right? It's like you have Saquon Barkley. You wouldn't – If you got a Maserati in the garage, you're going to take it out for a spin.
3: Yeah, but I got Porsches, you know, two is my wide receivers here. I got yeah. a good tight end and two good wide receivers. Yeah. So, you know, whatever I get in the garage is going to go pretty fast. And there's a lot of wide receivers out there unsigned.
7: Yeah, yeah.
3: Do you see, like, when does movement start with those players?
7: So you're talking about, like, give me some names.
3: Like Debo Samuel.
7: Okay.
3: Tyreek Hill.
7: So I would say with most of these, right? And I'd put like your Jadeveon Clowney, your Joey Bosa. Like it's, I think what we've seen evolve over the last like 10 years or so is more often you have these guys that are out there on the market. Like now Tyreek Hill's coming back from a really catastrophic injury, right? So like you got to see where he is physically. You know, Debo's a year older. I think you could probably put DeAndre Hopkins in this category too. I think, you know, like the way that a lot of these guys look at it that are older and out there on the market is there's going to be better opportunity for me in July than there is in April and May. And essentially for them, you know, they'll look at it and say, well, all these teams want to look at their young players now. You know what I mean? Like you want to look at the guy who, and they get them back in April. They get them on the field in May for the first time. They're in competitive drills right around now for the first time. And so, you know, say it's a third round pick from 2 years ago. And he hasn't quite lived up to expectations, but, you know, he was out in California working out. Now he's back. That team's going to want to see that player, right? And maybe that team makes a decision at the end of June. You know what? We just don't have enough at this position.
3: Like
7: and that's where
3: OBJ,
7: the opportunity starts to arise.
3: OBJ with the Giants, a second look at him. And
7: I mean, like sometimes people like, but I think even like with him, do people realize how old he is? Like, this is his 13th year. He was in the same draft class as Johnny Manziel. And, like, he's the same age as Mike Evans, you know? And we look at Mike Evans as such an older player. I mean, you know, I think it's great that that Odell Beckham wants to keep playing football. I love that, that he's got that passion for the game, that he wants to get back in, and he really is going through the process that any other player on the fringes of the league would go through to make it back in. I just think we have to have our expectations under control with some of these guys and what they are now versus what they used to be. And there are guys across the board like that. Like Taylor Decker's another one, right? Like left tackle for the Lions was a centerpiece for them over the last decade, was a really important piece to build for Dan Campbell and those guys. He's not what he was before, you know? So, you know, I'd say it's a combination of sometimes our, you know, the name doesn't quite match what the game is right now. So that's a piece of it. But I think another piece of it is, during May and June, teams really want to spend a lot of time looking at the younger players in the roster, see how they've come along, you know, and then I think, you know, most of these guys look at it as someone's going to be more desperate in July or August than they are right now to fill my position.
3: Before I let you go, this Vikings quarterbacking situation, when
7: yeah, it's weird, isn't
3: Kyler
7: it?
3: Murray says all the right things, and then J.J. McCarthy says, well, it's just like we're other side of the classroom. It's kind of like high school. Nothing about, hey, I can learn from him. He's had a roller coaster ride in his career. And I don't know if this has a mushroom cloud at the end of it of, or is, you know, Kevin O'Connell going to be tamping this down during the season?
7: I mean, I think it's interesting because I don't know that the Vikings quarterback situation doesn't line up with the timeline of the rest of the roster, right? The rest of the roster, and you can go down the list of names, tons of guys either in the prime or the back end of the prime of their careers, right? So, you know, guys like Byron Murphy and Andrew Van Ginkel, and obviously offensively, you've got Justin Jefferson. Jordan Addison's close to the end of his deal. TJ Hawkins is now an older player. Christian Darrisaw at left tackle. Like, they're invested in a ton of guys that are win now players. And so, like, I think it's interesting when you bring up like the Discord there, because last year the intention was to put competition in the room for JJ McCarthy, and Daniel Jones and Sam Darnold found better opportunity elsewhere to become the long-term starter. Like, DJ knew if he went to Indy, there's a better chance he was going to be the long-term guy there, the same way Sam Darnold knew that if he went to Seattle, there's going to be a better opportunity to be a long-time guy there. So then they pivot and they decide, all right, like, we're going to go all in on JJ. He gets all the reps. His teammates are going to know he's the quarterback, and let's see where this goes. And it went where it went. And so now they've created a competitive situation for him in the room again. And, like, the interesting thing about it is that roster needs to win now. So no one's on scholarship anymore. His draft status doesn't matter. And it's whoever is the best player for us to win right now is who Kevin O'Connell is going to pick. That's going to be Kevin O'Connell's mindset in picking his quarterback now. So it's different than it was last year. They're not worried about the first round investment in the player anymore. In fact, the GM who drafted JJ McCarthy 10th overall is now gone, and there's a new GM coming in. And so it's a really interesting situation, because I think most of us would have looked last year at Minnesota and said that could be a 12 or 13 win team.
3: Yeah.
7: And, like, I don't think very many people are looking at them that way anymore. And what's changed? Well, you know, the quarterback position has changed.
3: Always great to talk to you. I know you have a busy day today. Thank you, Albert.
7: All right. Thanks, DP.
3: That's Albert Breer. They call him Bert, the Monday morning quarterback. I'm fascinated to see Kyler Murray in that offense, playing half your games on AstroTurf indoors. He could have an unbelievable year, in my opinion. We might see the truth. Now, you can go back. He had a couple of years there when he got to Arizona where there were some really good years. I just hope that he's a student of the game and he listens to his coach. And I'd throw the ball to Justin Jefferson every time that I could. We'll take a break. We'll come back with these secondary ticket prices for the Knicks. I think will probably, I was going to say floor you. No pun intended. You see what I did with that, Todd?
2: Clever.
3: We're back after this. 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
12: Scott Walsh has been covering NASCAR, all kind of racing, all over the place, but particularly at Pocono Raceway for many, many years. 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
15: 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How do you see this impasse between Jacoby Brissett and the Cardinals working out? So let's be real here. Brissett, he wants starter money. 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

0: I mentioned the secondary market for ticket prices for the NBA Finals. And it's pretty remarkable of what's going to happen when they get to the Garden. Now, this is secondary market. So factor that in. These aren't the actual ticket prices that you'll pay. This is secondary market. Game three. This is for the lower level. Get in. Lower level. $12,000. That will be approximately $97 million on game three, lower level. Game four in the Garden. Get in lower level, $14,000. That'll be approximately $117 million in total. This is lowest prices. Then if it goes to a game six, get in lower level, Madison Square Garden, $21,000. That's approximately $173 million for lower level at lowest prices. Wow. That is well over $500 million in ticket revenue at market rates for the NBA Finals. Woo! Brought to you by Panini America, the official trading cards of the program. Yes, Paulie?
1: I have a question for the room. If you're a Spurs or Knicks season ticket holder, do you automatically get to buy face value tickets for the playoffs, or do you enter like a lottery to buy them?
0: That I don't know. I'm guessing that if you have season tickets, you would get first crack at those tickets. Yes, Dylan?
2: Yeah, I'm looking on like Knicks Reddit right now, and I saw someone said their lower bowl season tickets in section 110 were $900 for finals tickets. So okay. Basically you pay that, and then if you want to go on and sell them. I think, like you said, the big winner here is these StubHubs and Ticketmaster of the world, who collect the fees on those $100,000 tickets when they get sold.
0: Yeah.
2: And it's a percentage. So
0: yes, Marv.
3: Garrett Wilson, the Jets wide receiver, was asked about going to a Knicks game, and he said, nah, they're too expensive. Wilson is currently signed to a 4-year contract worth $130 million.
0: They're still too expensive.
3: No, I'm saying that's just how ridiculous the prices are. He's like, no. They're too expensive for me.
0: Kevin in North Carolina. Hey, Kevin, what do you have for me?
4: Hey, DP, how are you?
0: Good.
4: Best and worst of the weekend. The two best, the first one is that the Hurricanes are going back to the Stanley Cup. The second one's for Pauly. How about PCA with the home run during the overrated chant in St. Louis on Saturday night? And worst of the weekend, even though it'll kind of be a little bit of the best, for that Stanley Cup, my first game was game one of 2006 when they went to the finals. That was my first Hurricanes game I ever went to. Worst, I'm taking my 7-month-old to her first game ever, and it's costing us $1,200 apiece.
0: Wow. Thank you, Kevin. And good luck with your Hurricanes. Lexi in Texas. Hey, Lexi.
5: Hey, Dan. Thanks for taking my call. First time, long time. I just wanted to give y'all a pronunciation tip for the state pie of Texas. It's pecan pie, not pecan. A pecan is a porta potty, not something you eat. Praise the Lord, hit some horns, and go Spurs, go.
0: All right. That's Lexi. Paulie, you didn't know how to pronounce pecan. Pecan. You said pecan.
1: Yeah, so it's pecan pie.
0: Yeah, so pecan is a porta potty. Okay. Yes, Dylan?
2: I'm team pecan also. I know it's technically pecan. It's like when it's saying Louisville, but like that sounds nicer to me. Also, I knew someone would call in and say something about pecan.
0: You did?
2: Yeah, I knew it.
0: Well, why didn't you say it before they called in?
2: Because I prefer to just wait for it to actually happen.
0: All right. Craig in Virginia. Hi, Craig. Best and worst of the weekend.
6: Good morning, fellas. Best of the weekend, the intensity and drama on the diamond, the men's, women's NCAA tournaments. Worst of the weekend, no more Spurs Thunder. What a series that was. But I got a possible poll question, maybe for the last hour or tomorrow. Now we're in June. What's the best sports month of the year?
0: Yeah, we do that every year, depending on time of the year. You know, because we talked about March Madness. You could throw in the Super Bowl, March Madness. You could throw in spring training. You know, the draft. Like there's, I think we've kind of singled out two different times out of the year. Yes, Bowen.
1: North Carolina State University did a exhaustive study of how foods are pronounced in different states in America.
0: Mm-hmm.
1: And in Texas, Arkansas, and Oklahoma, it's pecan pie.
0: Mm-hmm.
1: Most of the country in the West, it's pecan pie. And then in the Northeast, it's pecan pie. And in some places in northern Wisconsin, it's pecan pie again.
0: Mm. All right.
1: So it's all over the place.
0: Yes, Dylan.
2: Yeah, I mean, that's like, there's also like regional terms. Like, isn't soda different everywhere? It's like pop in the Midwest and then soda here and then like fizz or something somewhere else.
0: I remember when I first got to New York and I asked for pop and they didn't know what I was talking about. They go, you mean soda? I go, no, pop. That's what I grew up in the Midwest. Speaking of drinking, World Cup is attempting to reverse years of declining beer consumption. From 2014 to 2024, global beer consumption fell 3%. In the United States, consumption plummeted 17%. So the heavy promotion around the World Cup is trying to reverse the declining beer consumption numbers. I'll do my part. Yes, Dylan.
2: Yeah, I saw Anheuser-Busch InBev is spending over $110 million on advertising for the FIFA World Cup.
0: Hmm.
2: But I think a lot of it is attributed to the proliferation of like hard seltzers and hard iced teas and stuff. There's like beer alternatives. It used to just be like you want beer or cocktail.
0: I know. I have a friend who works in the beverage industry, and he said the shift to like these no additive gourmet wines, like healthy wines and different seltzers, that people aren't drinking what, you know, we used to drink. A lot of cocktails and a lot of seltzers, healthier drinks for you, which I don't know if anything's healthier for you. I know there are some things that aren't as healthy for you. I don't know if I'd use the word, boy, this is healthier. You know, I had a additive free tequila last night. I didn't say, hey, this is healthier for me. Yes, Todd.
7: And now there's this desperation. I saw something the other day. Pepsi has pre or probiotics, like it's yogurt or something like that. That's what Pepsi has, prebiotic soda, which sounds ridiculous.
0: Mm-hmm. Yes, Dylan.
2: Yeah, our friend Shane Irving, he smokes American Spirits. Yeah. I'm like, it's still a cigarette, just so you know.
0: Yeah, this is healthier. I go, no, it's not healthier. It's just not as bad as, you know, a Camel non-filter. Yes, Paul.
1: Yeah, I've got this article here from the New Yorker that says different types of drinks, the cost of drinks, and social media is making it less likely for younger people to go to bars.
0: Yeah. Yeah, Todd.
7: Do these companies and products realize when they say now with less sugar or less additives, whatever? Basically, they're saying they were killing us off all along, and all of a sudden now they're worried about our health.
0: Well, I don't know if they said with cigarettes, hey, now with less nicotine to get you hooked on this, you know?
7: No coloring, no reduced sugar, all these stuff that, but up until now, we were fine.
0: We were okay with it.
7: Drinking and eating all the horrible things that you made for us.
0: My wife was reading, you know, fine print on some food, a package. And she goes, do you want to know what's in this? I go, no, I don't. I made it this far, hon. I don't want to know. And one of my daughters is one of those married to the label. Like, do you know what's in that? I go, I don't care. If I made it this far, Georgia, I'm going to be okay. Yes, Dylan.
2: Yeah. Also, it's like I'm 3/4 of the way done with this thing. If you wanted to tell me that, it should have been before I started.
0: Paulie says we have coming out of retirement news. Okay.
1: I'll give you the hint. Let's see who can guess. After 4 years of retirement since their last game match event, this person is officially making his or her comeback to the sport. Huge athlete.
0: Very, very broad.
1: As famous as it gets worldwide.
0: So not Odell Beckham Jr. the third.
1: Way, way, way more.
0: Way,
1: famous.
0: Way, way. Rafa Nadal.
1: No, but you're in the right direction.
0: Roger Federer.
1: You're on track. Keep
0: Serena Williams.
1: Serena Williams announces comeback to professional tennis. The 44-year-old Williams announced Monday she'll be a wild card invitation to play doubles in the HSBC Championships in London.
0: Okay.
1: That's awesome.
0: I could see her playing doubles. I don't know if she's going to be playing singles, but okay. Her and Venus. What's Venus, 45? She's still, she looks great. She's probably same shape, probably weighs the same as she did when she was 25. Yes, Marv.
3: The thing about Serena Williams, she was defying the odds when she was like 30.
0: Yeah.
3: Because
0: yeah,
3: in tennis, you're usually done.
0: And having a baby. Yeah. I also saw this. If you have $20 to $30 million and you want to get a Tyrannosaurus Rex that they're going to auction off, I think his nickname is Gus because the guy who headed up the excavation, his nickname was Gus. So they're calling this Tyrannosaurus Rex Gus. I don't know why they don't call him Rex, but they think it's going to be, there's an auction. They think it'll go for $30 million. But this huge fossil, I think it's 63% completed. And yeah, they got, I mean, it looks great. But yeah, Gary Gus Licking.
1: What? He made that up.
0: No, that's his name. They found it in South Dakota, Harding County. Paleontologist ended up finding this a while ago, but 67 million years old.
1: Doesn't look a day over 63 million.
0: For 67 million, you look pretty good.
1: But if I'm paying $30 million for a dinosaur, I don't want two-thirds of a dinosaur.
0: What well, the? That's all they have. That's all they found.
1: Come on.
0: Now, the auction house, Sotheby's, this isn't the first dinosaur ever sold. 1997, Sue, the T-Rex, went for $45 million. Oh, no, that's Apex, the Stegosaurus, sold for $45 million. Gus will be in New York City at Sotheby's Natural History Auction July 14th. All right. Yeah, Todd.
7: I think it extincts for the rest of us who can't afford anything like that. That's way out of our price.
0: You want to top that, Dylan?
2: I actually just had a couple facts, but I can.
0: Oh, okay. Yeah. All right. What do you have for me?
2: Well, I was thinking, I remember Nicolas Cage bought just the dinosaur skull a number of years back for like $300,000. And it actually turned up being stolen. I think he had to give it back.
0: Oh, he did.
2: Yeah. But if you're getting a skull for just $300,000, or I know it's 63% complete, but that is one of the more complete whole T-Rexes, I think. I feel like that's for, worth $20, $30 million if you got it.
0: But there's a billionaire who's going to come in and buy it. Put it in a warehouse or something.
2: Or living room.
0: Yeah, well, you need a pretty big living room. Yeah.
2: But that's the, I know like a perfectly graded Mickey Mantle rookie card is in that 20, 30 million range. Which one would you rather have? I'm going full dinosaur, without a doubt.
0: Wait. Mickey Mantle?
2: Rookie card, yeah.
0: A 10?
2: Mm-hmm.
0: Goes for 20 or $20 million?
2: Probably closer to 30 million, Mark.
0: Oh, my God.
2: Yeah. Think about all those ones you put in your bike spokes back in the day.
0: Yeah, but I'm glad I did because I enjoyed them.
2: Yeah.
0: Yeah, I did. I don't know who came up with the get a clothespin and then put your baseball cards in your spokes. And it sounds awesome. Yeah. You know, I wanted to have my great cards with me. So I'm riding, and I had like a Nolan Ryan card back there, or Pete Rose card. Yes, Marvin.
3: You had a bike?
0: I got my first, that was my bike. I was in Arizona, and I got a Mustang bike. The banana seat, and it was green. And I remember I was probably 8 or 9, because all the other years, I would just get what my brothers had. So you'd buy one bike and it would get to the oldest brother who then pass it down to the next brother and then me and then my other brother after that. My sisters, they got their own bikes. But yeah, got a bicycle. Had two bicycles in my life. That one and then the 10 speed that I rode until I was 18.
3: Yeah, you did.
0: Yeah. Hey, Barb Doria, you want to ride? You want to go out to dinner?
3: Look at the hottie on the Huffy.
0: Yeah. Yes, Dylan.
2: That counts more as like a car, though, I think, because that was essentially what it functioned as for you.
0: Yes,
2: right?
0: It did.
2: Yeah.
0: Yes. I had a 10-speed. It was yellow. Oh, the days.
3: There's no backseat.
0: I'm so spoiled. Yeah. I'm so spoiled. All right. Last call for, we haven't even given our best and worst of the weekend, have we? Nobody. Okay. We'll take a break. We'll be back with that. Last call for phone calls after this.

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3: 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And still, they come. 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
2: In Easton.
4: Last call for phone calls, what we learn, what's in store tomorrow. This show flew by. I opted to do another hour, and the Danettes said, no way. So, okay, I'll do another hour.
5: All right, fine.
4: Marvin?
6: Fine.
4: Guess Paulie and Todd, who look like they have some place to go, the way you guys are dressed up.
7: Yeah, I'm out. 3 hours is plenty.
5: Pretty in pink over here.
4: Yeah, Paulie's got like coral.
8: Yeah, coral, I think, is the color.
4: Yeah, coral. It's nice. All right. Final results of the poll question, Dylan.
5: Yeah, Dan, who do you think is going to win the NBA Finals? 69% say the Spurs.
4: Okay. All right. Anything else?
5: Who do you want to win?
4: Okay.
5: 57% say the Spurs.
4: Oh.
5: Surprising there a little bit.
4: Best and worst of the weekend, Todd.
7: Best of the weekend, Friday night in Major League Baseball, there were 5 walk-off victories, 4 of which were by home runs. Pirates and Rockies in 9 innings, White Sox and Mets did it in 10. The Mariners' win came on a walk-off double, also in the 10th inning. Worst of the weekend, also Friday night, Game 5 Stanley Cup Eastern Final, a relative no-show for the Canadiens. Elimination game in Carolina, down 3-0 after 1, 5-0 after 2. They exchange goals in the third and lose 6-1. Come on, Habs.
4: Yeah, I know. This really bothered Todd.
7: The heck?
4: Yeah, I mean, can you believe Montreal no-showed? I go, they weren't going
7: to
4: win.
7: And this some of Dateline NBC to watch that game. What are you doing? Step up.
4: And like you were a fan of Montreal.
7: Come on, make it an interesting game. 5.
4: How about you, Dylan?
5: My best. Russell Henley birdies the final 3 holes to enter a playoff at the Charles Schwab Challenge, where he would go on to win. It's a nice little stretch there at the end. And my worst, Adolfo Daniel Vallejo fined $76,000, which is half of his French Open prize money, for saying that the match he lost should not have been umpired by a woman. Yikes.
4: Marvin, best and worst of the weekend.
6: Best of the weekend, the New York Yankees scored 13 runs in the third inning against RA's. Worst of the weekend, UCLA baseball. They finished the regular season 52-8, number 1 overall seed, gets eliminated by St. Mary's, and they don't even make it to the regional final.
4: But did the women's team also get eliminated?
6: Correct.
4: Oh my goodness. I don't think the Yankees had another hit other than all of the runs and hits in that one inning. They had 13 runs. They didn't have another base. I think they had a walk. That was it. Remarkable. Paul, best and worst of the weekend.
8: I'm going to go with Spurs rookie Dylan Harper. 27 minutes, 12 points, 7 rebounds in the final game, game 7. But the play he made to keep Castle from losing is cool. What a nice rookie year this guy's having, somewhat quietly. It's good to see him get his due. I have no worst of the weekend.
4: Okay, how about this day in sports history?
8: I got that for you, Dan. And let's say a guy you may have heard of, Lou Gehrig. He started his streak of playing in 2,130 consecutive baseball games on this date in 1925. And 1975, Nolan Ryan pitched his 4th career no-hitter in just his 100th career victory. Wow.
4: Lou Gehrig actually pinch hit for shortstop Pee Wee Wanninger. And that was the first appearance that he ever made, pinch hitting for little Pee Wee. This is kind of an anniversary for me, 1993. Dan Majerle set a then NBA playoff record with 8 three-pointers in the Suns' win over Seattle Game 5 of the Western Conference Finals. And, of course, he lost a shooting contest to me that year. I don't know why it's not in there this day in sports history.
8: Lacking.
4: Oh, my God. You imagine, and he even jokes about it. He said, I had one of the best days of my career and the worst day of my career, and they all happen in a span of about 48 hours. Yes, Dylan?
5: Have you ever made it into a This Day in Sports History?
4: No.
5: No?
4: No. For what?
5: I don't know. You've been in the game for a long time.
4: Oh, I am the game. Don't hate the player. Hate the game.
5: Hate the game.
4: Where is the game? The rapper?
6: Ooh.
5: Los Angeles, I assume?
6: Yeah, I would assume so.
4: But what is the game doing? I always like that name for a rapper. I'm the game.
6: Are you the game?
4: No, no, no. I'm him.
6: Oh, I am him. Okay, Himothy.
5: What's cooler, being the game or being him?
6: Poll question for the...
7: I am him.
6: Okay, Himothy.
5: What's cooler, being the game or being him?
6: Poll question for tomorrow.
4: You all about that?
6: It's actually...

0: Oh,
1: that was amazing. I was like, oh my goodness, that is so ridiculous. She showed it to me after we got to get like after all that. And I was like, that is phenomenal.
2: How about we go around the room? Do we learn anything? Todd?
3: Sean Elliott thinks only Kobe had the drive of Wemby to be an all-time great at such a young age.
2: Dylan?
4: June 1st, A.J. Brown Day.
2: Yeah, well, we'll see. 4 o'clock is the official start to sign him or trade for him. Marvin, what'd you learn today?
1: My wife was not about it.
2: Wow. Well, that's what she said.
4: I don't know.
2: Paul?
5: I just learned a lot right there.
2: 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Oh, our good buddy Jim Jackson will join us on the program on Tuesday. Have a great day. 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
6: Wemby officially became the face of the league. He is now the movie poster for the NBA. Shooting from 30 feet, you got a little Steph. Blocks like Wilt, alley-oops like Shaq. I've seen a unicorn. I've never seen a Wemby.
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6: All right, you want to talk sports?
4: The Herd with Colin Cowherd starts now.
6: Okay, here we go. Here we go. It is a Monday. How lucky are we? What a glorious, glorious world. World Cup is 10 days away. Suddenly Pulisic scoring and assisting on goals. An epic NBA Finals. Knicks and the Spurs and Wemby. Great to see you again, wherever you may be, however you may be listening. Thanks for making us and this show part of your day. Knicks and Spurs in the final. Now, they met in 1999. The average score of that series was Spurs 85, Knicks 79. Stop romanticizing the good old days. It was masonry, brick after brick. You were lucky if you had two guys on the floor who could dribble and shoot a three. Okay, the Knicks had 11 in that entire final. So let me just say this. Saturday night, Oklahoma City in San Antonio. The skill, the tempo, the talent, the shooting, the passing was unbelievable. We had a 7'4" guy named Wemby handles step back threes. So this Knicks team would wipe the floor with every Knicks team you've romanticized or they've done a 30 for 30 on. Okay, both these teams, but including the Knicks, would wipe the floor of that Knicks team. OG, Bridges, Cat, Brunson, McBride, Josh Hart can all handle the ball, can all shoot, can all pass. Now, this Knicks team is going to have to lean into physicality to beat San Antonio. They're going to have to push and pull on Wemby. And Karl Anthony Towns, since he's entered the league, leads the association in dumb fouls. So Cat's going to have to toe a very difficult line. He's going to have to be super physical with Wemby, force him into being a jump shooter, and not get crazy fouls. But Cat is also a great perimeter shooting big, so he'll be able to pull Wemby away from the tin. That will help. But we got to stop romanticizing. This final is going to be unbelievable. Now, the Knicks, I said before I went on vacay, the Knicks, I did not think they matched up with OKC very well. But I think the Knicks match up with San Antonio because the Knicks are big, they're experienced, they're thick, especially on the perimeter. When you can throw OG, Josh Hart, Bridges, the Knicks are going to be a physical team. The Knicks have to be physical. And remember, NBA Finals history, the officials do not want to decide these games. The officials are going to let physical play be sustained. Big advantage to the Knicks. They're older, strong, physical 3-and-D guys, perimeter players. Oklahoma City wasn't as big and as strong on the perimeter as the Knicks are. Remember, the Knicks dominated this series in the regular season. So it's very fascinating. Can Cat stay out of foul trouble, yet be super physical against Wemby? Can he pull Wemby out? The other question, we had a tanking epidemic this regular season. So we kept saying, we got to have some juice in the playoffs. And we didn't have a ton of it. There's a lot of blowouts. But this is as well as the NBA could do. The other thing, the other big question in this final, I think it's a 6 or a 7 gamer. I'm not sure. I got to see a first couple rounds in this fight. I don't know. But the postseason rankings, these teams earned it. The Knicks are number one in point differential, offensive rating, defensive rating, net rating. And the Spurs are either second or third. The difference is the Spurs played much, much better competition. I mean, let's not kid ourselves here. I mean, San Antonio, I mean, they played Rudy Gobert off the floor, who's your defensive player of the year. So they have gone on the road to Oklahoma City and shut down. SGA did not play particularly well. He had some stinkers. So they played guys off the floor. So it's this classic, you know, we said last year with the Seahawks and the Rams, they played such a brutal schedule. Whoever would have faced New England in the Super Bowl was so battle tested, they would have been heavy favorites. Seattle was in just so many wars and battles all year, just in division. I mean, New England was like a walk in the park by the time they got to the Super Bowl. So this is a really fascinating series. I'm going to watch the first couple games. I don't know. I think New York matches up very well with San Antonio. Big, thick, experienced, physical. But San Antonio, quickness, a multitude of scorers and play initiators and play creators. All 5 starters against the great defensive team in OKC. All 5 Spurs starters, double figures in game 7 on the road. Which is unbelievable that a team that young could go on the road, and don't kid yourself, they were the better team easily. Took a big lead early, separated late. Spurs were better. Well, we didn't have J-Dub. J-Dub been hurt all year. Them the breaks. That's, you can't hide behind that. Chet Holmgren is good against almost everybody. He was awful. SGA dominates everybody. He wasn't great. And that's, in both instances, that's because of Wemby. That's because of the Spurs. Okay, I don't want to hear any excuses. SGA had never looked like that. Chet Holmgren's good against everybody. And then he was awful. That is all about Wemby, all about their quickness. I think it's an epic final. Mike Brown, the former Spurs assistant, his thoughts.
3: They definitely want to beat me, and I want to kick their ass. So it's, they love them, and you can always love them before and after. I had ties to Cleveland. I got ties to San Antonio, and you appreciate the people. You appreciate the journey and all that other stuff. But at the end of the day, just like they want to beat you, you definitely want to beat them.
6: Okay, and let's talk Wemby. Right now in sports, we're watching Shohei Ohtani in baseball. And Wemby in basketball, and let's be totally frank, we've never seen anything like either. And right now, Wemby is probably at about 70 to 75%. Offensively, you can still push him around. He's a little hot and cold from three. He's an unrefined, although at times spectacular offensive player. Defensively, it's all good. Offensively, depends on the night and the half and the possession. He's about 70%. Of what he's going to be, 75%. But I kept thinking, watching him in this series, I kept thinking this. Is he going to render the MJ versus LeBron debate pointless? You're just arguing for second place all time. It's like in WWE wrestling, all the wrestlers knew privately, if Andre the Giant wanted to end their life, he could have. Everybody else was just the second toughest guy. You could argue Hulk, you could argue Ric Flair. Andre the Giant could squish all of them like a bug if he was in a bad mood. When I watch Wemby, that's what I feel like. It's almost like all the great players in NBA history, even the greatest players, have all been like a great sci-fi film, and Wemby is Star Wars. Once Star Wars arrived, George Lucas, it's like, yeah, everything else is second place. That looks real. Is that a documentary or a film? What's going on? Wemby is, I mean, it's almost like saying Jordan walked so LeBron could run so Wemby could teleport. It is a totally different ball game. And, you know, it's what I love about this is that we now live, you know this, we live in an event culture. The Olympics, the World Cup in 10 days, the Indy 500. We love events. We are a distracted, frenetic, caffeinated world. Events grab our eye. Wemby is very much like LeBron and MJ, is that every playoff game feels huge. It just doesn't matter where they're playing. He is literally and metaphorically, he makes everybody else feel small. And I mean, SGA, I said I would make him MVP. I did not understand arguing SGA over Wemby. SGA didn't lead the league in, you know, the categories that I care about. And I think in this series, it was very clear the ability of Wemby, and even Jordan and LeBron and Magic couldn't do this. Wemby affects everything. Wemby gets into your head. Wemby, you don't even try stuff with Wemby, right? You're like, nah, I'm not going to do that. Like SGA loves to finish. It's like, I'm going to settle for jumpers. That when you can be in guys' head, that there's an old saying, you know, presidents never get credit for the recession they avoid. Wemby doesn't even get credit for the shots he alters. You don't even dare go inside. And I'm looking at Victor in the Western Conference Final. Number one in points per game, number one in rebounds, steals and blocks, number one, plus minus number one. And SGA, the MVP, was in this series and had home court advantage. Here's Wemby on the finals.
5: The Larry O'Brien, it's a childhood dream. And having a real shot at it, having a chance, tangible chance at winning it, at realizing a dream, you know, it's a chance. It's a lifetime chance, you know. It's, you never know when it's going to happen again. The day we win it, speaking for myself, it's going to be an amazing day of, like, realization of a dream, you know. It's hard to put into words. It's almost like the meaning of my life.
6: I just love how much he wants to win, how passionate. And international players have made the game better than ever, but not all of them have this sort of gripping, honest, authentic, passionate, obsessed, sort of American westernized nature to them, which we celebrate with an MJ or a Kobe or a LeBron. We always celebrate it. And the international guys have been a little bit chill. A little bit like, yeah, here's where I'm going to play. I head home after the season. Like Wemby is us. Wemby's like, I want to dominate. I want to win the MVP at the All-Star game. You couldn't get Jokic. If Jokic could sign up now to never have to go to an All-Star game, he would sign up today. Wemby wants to win MVP 10 straight years at the All-Star game. That is so embraceable. That is so much us. And I can't wait for it. I think it's an epic NBA final. J-Mac, you grew up a Knicks fan. I think they match up pretty well against San Antonio. Again, you have to watch the first couple of rounds of a great fight, but I think they match up, the Knicks match up pretty good.
7: Totally agree. Did love the Spurs against the Thunder, but I actually don't like them here. I'm with you. I think OG is a great matchup for Wemby. I think unlike Wemby sitting in the lane against OKC and just saying, SGA, you're not coming in here, the Knicks have 5 3-point shooters. I mean, they're leading the playoffs in 3-point shooting accuracy. I think there's too much firepower. And also, Colin, I think you'd agree, that series took a lot out of the Spurs. That is an exhausting series.
6: Yes.
7: Through 7 games. They looked exhausted at the end.
6: Also, the Knicks all year long were a great fourth quarter team. Yeah. So just think about this. The older team, great fourth quarter team, incredibly rested. I actually think San Antonio gets one break. They open at home.
7: Yeah.
6: So Saturday night, they fly home. Sunday, Monday off. And they don't have to get back on a plane. Tuesday, and maybe Monday, they do a light film session. Tuesday, light walkthrough. So I don't think the Spurs will be. I think if they had to fly to New York, that was a huge disadvantage. But I think they'll be okay. What's the line right now? I would guess Spurs minus one, something like that.
7: I actually haven't checked because I'm so excited that Oklahoma City's done, Colin. It's over for SGA. I'm still doing a victory lap. I'll check the line for you during the commercial break.
6: Okay. Something happened this weekend. It's not a little thing. I was nervous. I am feeling it. I am feeling good. And I'll talk about that next. It's the Herd.
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6: 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So yesterday in Charlotte, it was a friendly against Senegal. Senegal's a top 20 world team. It was a real team. United States men's national team not only won, but 1-3-2. Pulisic had a goal and an assist. That matters. Team had been in a scoring drought. They look loose. They looked happy. They look comfortable. Senegal is legit. And World Cup starts in 10 days. This was a big deal. Forget the team. I needed this. Okay, because I'm the American media member that always has very conservative expectations. I always think we'll get out of the group stage, maybe win one game in the knockout stage, and that's our ceiling. But every Josh, Ethan, and Beckett has us beating Argentina 4-0 and beating France in the final. I don't. But I will say, I think this team is different. I think our offensive growth over the last 5 years is noticeable. We are not dependent on set pieces. We are creative on ball. Pulisic is easily our most skilled player ever. I think it's the most potent group of attacking players we've ever had. We have players overseas in premier positions, in premier leagues, and they're flourishing. So this is different. I am setting myself up for great disappointment. I actually think we have a top 10 roster in the world. In fact, if you look at the history of our teams, we need great goalkeeping. Well, we don't have it. We don't have it this time, and I'm okay with it. We need a lot of corner kicks, set pieces, counterattacking. We don't necessarily need to live like that. We are creative on ball, skillful on ball. So this group is different. And all those academies and all those years, these guys are going overseas, premier positions, premier leagues, many are flourishing. So the fact that Pulisic is healthy, he said yesterday, I don't believe in curses. He said, we were playing well. You just go through stretches. The great players do. And I think this one's different. And I am the classic conservative expectation guy. I'm always like, listen, can we get out of the group stage? I kind of think we will. 75-25, we will. And I think we have a chance to win our first knockout stage game. Then it's over. And we go back and we all have a margarita and say, maybe next time. That is not how I view this team. And Senegal's real. And here's some thoughts on Pulisic going forward starting in 10 days.
19: I'm not worried about Christian in the sense that, well, one, there's other attackers that are contributing, that are playing at a high level. I mentioned the form that Weston McKennie's been in. Flo Balogun has been getting goals regularly. Christian is a guy that I feel like is going to really thrive in this moment, where all eyes are on him. It's a home World Cup. It's a chance for him to really prove himself right. I want a guy who wants to take the responsibility regardless and show this team is going to go as far as I can take them. And I feel like we're going to see that version of Christian this summer, and he's going to lead this team in the right direction.
6: I got to tell you, took a deep breath yesterday. I took a deep breath. I don't know if it was 7 or 8 games. They were in a massive scoring drought. And it's funny because, you know, you'd heard about the chemistry between the coach and Pulisic. We heard about the Knicks' chemistry issues from respected Knicks writers like 3 weeks before the playoffs. You're like, chemistry's no good. Knicks have never been happier. So I, J-Mac, I don't want to be a fanboy, but this Senegal's legit. This was a nice win. It felt a little different. Be honest. Optimistic Jason. Felt pretty good, did it not?
7: Well, I never got off the bandwagon, but when you score 5 minutes into the game and everybody's, oh, we're winning the World Cup now. We're back, baby. They listen, the passing, the run of play, everything
6: passing
7: was excellent.
6: Great.
7: I mean, obviously, you know, we'll see if the defense holds up. It's nice to get my guy Dest back in the fold. He's awesome.
6: Yep.
7: This team is good, you know? We're locked in, baby.
6: I can't wait. J-Mac with the news.
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7: All right, let's get started with SGA, the somehow two-time NBA MVP. He was flat out bad against the Spurs. I don't care what anybody says. Yeah. Oh, well, he was missing his second and third best players. Stop it, guys. Okay? Superstars find a way to win. He could not get unshackled against the Spurs. 0 3-pointers made in the fourth quarter in the entire series, Colin. I mean, come on. They bottled him up.
6: Yep.
7: And afterward, he had a statement that I kind of agree with, that his season was a failure because they didn't win the title.
23: It was a failure. Like, I failed at my goal. Like, I didn't achieve what I wanted to achieve. But through my experiences, I learned the most about myself, and I make the like greatest amount of increases I have in my career when I fail at my goal and don't get what I want. And I look at this no different.
6: Yeah, I don't worry about him. I worry about, I mean, I think, don't you have to pay Hartenstein? I mean, I honestly worry about Holmgren. I've said this before, and I'll stick to this. If they don't get Giannis, because they'd have, you know, listen, there's some, you start looking at what some of these guys are going to make with OKC. Some of these young players now getting paid. I would have a hard time letting Hartenstein go. I mean, the Knicks missed him when he left. I think that floater, his toughness, he can defend, he's physical. Holmgren's the issue, and he'd be a great trade piece. Mm. Or do you keep Holmgren? Because he's pretty good against everybody else, but when you watch them against Wemby, Wemby's in his head.
7: Yeah.
6: There is no question. I mean, he just doesn't take shots late in possessions against Wemby. Yeah. He just picks up his dribble. That's a bad matchup for them, for him.
7: Yeah. I think for both, right? For both. I mean, the Spurs owned him in the regular season. And they largely dominated this series at the beginning of every game. I think they were like plus 50 in the first quarter, Colin. Their starters are just so much better. It's the bench and the depth of the Thunder that's great. But a point on SGA, Colin, did you see MVP watching him in this series? He doesn't move off the ball. He doesn't shoot three-pointers. If he's not getting a whistle when he's going to the basket, like what are we talking about here?
6: Now, not all MVPs are the same. It's like, yeah, you know, we've talked about this before. Like Michael Jordan could jump over you.
7: Yeah.
6: Right? Michael Jordan could drive past you. LeBron, same thing. You know, he's not that kind of player. He can get his shot. He gets to the line, but he is a player that is more capable, of being affected because he's not crazy athletic relative to our great superstars ever. And you could say, well, Larry Bird wasn't super athletic. He was 6'9" and the best shooter in the league.
7: Yeah.
6: So he had everybody that played against Bird always said he's way bigger in person than you ever thought watching TV. Like Bird was a house. SGA is a slender mid-range guy. He is quick, but he's not hyper athletic, again, relative to history in the NBA. So you can't affect him. You have a greater chance to affect him. I mean, Wemby, most of our, like Jokic, not a lot you can do. He's like 280 and can shoot threes. Most MVPs are unaffected. I mean, like Gary Payton made Michael Jordan work, but Michael Jordan's still getting 28 against him. I think you can push SGA around. Also, it should be duly noted. You get to the conference finals, Jason, we've talked about this in the finals, refs let you play. You're not, I mean, Harden, why is Harden so bad in late playoff series games? Because the later a series goes, usually the more the refs swallow a whistle. They don't want a game 7 decided at the free throw line. Mm-hmm. So Harden can have good games in the playoffs, and then you get to game 7, And Harden historically is awful. So in a series like OKC and San Antonio, they're not going to decide that thing at the free throw line. You got to play through stuff.
7: Yeah. And I feel like that's a good comp for SGA. I think he's James Harden with a championship, right? He draws a million fouls. He had great mid-range, great scorer. But ultimately, he's not one of, like, I don't want to hear this. Well, he's on track to be a Kobe Bryant. Like, stop
6: well,
7: with that
6: not.
7: Stuff.
6: He's not
7: he's
6: that.
7: He's just not. No, it's no, goofy.
6: Yeah, he's not that athletic.
7: And I will agree with him that the season was a failure. They were favored from Jump Street to win the championship. Favored in every sports book in the country for the entire year.
6: They did not have Mitchell. They did not have J-Dub. But I think what's more telling is that they did have Holmgren, and Holmgren was reduced to an ineffective player, and SGA was reduced to a really good player, not the MVP. Yeah. So the Spurs get credit for that.
7: Yeah, they had two All-NBA guys on the court in Game 7. I don't want to hear, like, no excuses, Thunder. All right, let's move on to the Lakers, Colin. Austin Reeves, we'll see what happens with him. We'll see what happens with LeBron. But there's a latest report saying the team is prioritizing Reeves over LeBron.
6: Yes.
7: Now, that shouldn't be a huge surprise to anybody. Maybe LeBron sees it that way. I don't know. But I think that's the right move for the Lakers. He's younger, right? He can handle. He can be your number two. I don't know if you... I know you don't think they can win with him as a two, but you need a secondary ball handler to take some pressure off Luka. Well, so I've got no issues with this report.
6: Well, also, he's in his athletic prime. Yeah. And you can't let him walk and get nothing for him. You did that with Alex Caruso. Now, Reeves is a more consistent offensive player than Alex Caruso. Caruso's the better defensive player. But to me, and I've said this before, I like Austin Reeves. I think he has to be your number three for you to be a title team. He can't be your two. He can be your number three. He's a great play initiator. He's a great guy. Gets better every year. Clearly a hard worker. But he is after Luka. I mean, to me, the franchise is Luka 1, J.J. Redick 2, Austin 3. I would like the Lakers to get a reasonably team-friendly deal. So if they go through another playoff series where he's banged up or he's ineffective, it's a contract you can move. But he is more important at this point than LeBron, because if he leaves, you get nothing for him, and he's too good of a player to get nothing.
7: Yeah, you just hope that this doesn't tick off LeBron. I mean, again, I don't think he's in any position to be saying I should be prioritized, and I think he gets it. I mean, I would hope the GOAT LeBron gets it. All right, final story, Colin. Let's go to the NFL. There was a highlight from your favorite quarterback, Caleb Williams, over the weekend. They're calling this the most incredible throw in the history of May football. Here he is uncorking a bomb to Rome Odunze in stride. I mean, this is a tough throw. I mean, look at that.
6: You know what? Did you hear what the haters said?
7: What'd the haters say?
6: The haters are, why is he rolling out on a 7-on-7 drill? He can't stay in the pocket. And I'm like, when you have Josh Allen, or you have Mahomes or Justin Herbert, or you have Caleb Williams, you should have design rollouts. Like this idea that I want you to be very effective in the pocket. But Bo Nix, by the way, his legs are a big part of his success. You should have several plays in your playbook to roll out Josh Allen and Caleb Williams. So they're not sitting ducks in the pocket. There should be a ton of bootleg action. Sometimes they keep it. Sometimes they hand it off. But this idea that, he's rolling out. Well, that's part of his game. That's his horsepower. That's his secret sauce. Of course he can roll out and throw it.
7: Yeah. How excited are you for a May 31st bomb from Caleb to Rome Odunze?
6: Listen, if you live in Chicago.
7: Oh, here we go.
6: You're just hoping the team stays in Illinois and isn't playing in Indiana in 3 years.
7: I hear Indiana's lovely in the fall. I've never been. Have you?
6: I've rarely been. I've been for a couple March Madness.
7: Oh, nice.
6: Moments.
7: Okay.
6: J-Mac with the news.
0: Well, that's the news.
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0: The Herd Lie News.
6: This is interesting. Tom Brady holds a lot of NFL records, including this one. Tom Brady back in 2021-22 made $9.5 million in group licensing income. Shedeur Sanders last year doubled it. He not only beat the all-time record of Tom Brady, he doubled it. He made $18 million in NFLPA group licensing income. So that's basically $2.5 million per touchdown pass for Shedeur Sanders. And one of the things when you're around kids a lot, you could be a pastor, you could be a dad, you could be a mom, you could be a youth coach, you could be a school teacher. When you're around kids a lot, you realize what they care about is not often what you and I care about. We all have blind spots, even parents. And I try to minimize those blind spots. But when Tim Tebow came out, you know, I'm agnostic, always have been. So there, he was wildly popular. I couldn't figure it out initially. And a lot of his popularity was driven by his deep conviction to Christianity. And I'm like, I don't get it. And then after about a year, I'm like, oh, I get it. It's not the quarterback. It's that. And that's fine. But I do believe that Shedeur Sanders, I would let him play all year. There's no way in the world I'm letting Deshaun Watson come back and play. And part of the reason I like Shedeur Sanders, his personality, he's fun, he's chill. It's not a Super Bowl team anyway. I think he is the first influencer quarterback where it's a little less about wins and more about who you are and how you connect. I don't buy that he's a fifth round quarterback. I still will argue he was underdrafted. At worst, he was a late second rounder. I think his mobility is good enough. Everybody said, well, he got his mom's DNA, not, you know, Deion's. Well, nobody's ever gotten Deion's cornerback skill set. Okay. He was 1-on-1, but he's athletic enough. I think he's a playmaker. He's got a good deep ball. I think he's fun. And the thing is, Cleveland's not playing for the Super Bowl. And so when I read that he shattered Tom Brady's record on this stuff, it's the classic blind spot for those of us who care about winning. And I see this in a lot of sport. If the NBA has always had players who aren't really winning players, I could name 15 off the top of my head, but they're wildly popular. They sell shoes. That is where Shedeur is a little like an NBA player. He's an influencer. And he's representing a new group of fans out there. And I am for that because I think I'm in sports. Any way I can connect people to my show, my business, and these leagues, the better. And a lot of young people don't watch TV. The reason I love sports, I watch TV. I listen to AM radio. Well, young people don't listen to AM radio and they don't watch TV. They watch YouTube. So if that's what it takes to get young people to watch the NFL is Shedeur Sanders, I am all in. Selfishly, I'm in. I also think he's better than people say. I watched every big snap last year. He's much better than Tim Tebow. The Tebow stuff, I was like, that doesn't work in the NFL. You got to be able to make certain passes. Shedeur can make all the passes. He can make every pass. I don't think he has a huge arm, but it's good enough. And I think sometimes having a huge arm, you can get sloppy with that. You can be dependent on it, beholden to it. So I mean, Cleveland's not a Super Bowl team. When I saw that number though, to me, that's another reminder. Cleveland, let the kid play. Let him play. He's going to sell a ton of merch. It makes it fun. He's not as good as Baker Mayfield. He's way better than Tebow, but there's something there. And, was I surprised by the number? Yeah, I was surprised it doubled Brady's number. I'm on the couch reading that. I'm like, what? But this is when you got a lot of kids and it doesn't matter what profession you're in. There are blind spots where I'm like, I don't get it. Like, it's funny. My kids, I don't argue or debate or have grievance on Twitter or X. Why? Because my kids think it's cringy. Like nobody's on X. That's like old people with egos arguing. So whenever I see anybody getting fired up on X, I'm always like, I always think of my kids. I'm like, they're on TikTok or IG. They think that's fun. But, so what I love to me, I want my quarterback that sits in the pocket and wins games and doesn't worry about merch. No. All I know, just that number, that beats anything Mahomes has done. Significantly, Peyton Manning, Breeze, Lamar. That number is crazy. 30 years ago, scientist Gary Kehoe drank a cup of tea with a strange mushroom floating in it. 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
9: Yeah, I'm going to be glued. Ann's going to be out of town. I'm like, good, I'll be in front of a TV. I'm going to be so boring all weekend. So Odell Beckham Jr., former Giant, former Ram, former Cleveland Brown, is returning to the New York Giants. Don't know if I love this. Last played there 8 years ago. Kind of perpetually banged up. Obviously, he now is probably a number four receiver. You know, fanboys love him. I don't think it means much. If Malik Nabers was healthy, and he's not, I'm not a huge Nabers fan. I think he looks like a little like OBJ, where you're going to have some injury concerns, won't be able to stay healthy. I don't think it's a big deal. McVay liked him. He went to the Rams. I mean, I didn't think he was a problem in Cleveland. Apparently, there was some things with Baker Mayfield didn't work. He was fine in L.A. He's fine. You know, probably matured. Everybody does as they age. I don't know what to make of it. I have said I think the Giants will be the most improved team in the league. I think they've made a lot of positive steps. I don't think this has much impact. Good for him. I don't root against people. You know, I just don't think it has that much impact. So, you know, you got to remember, New Yorkers tend to think there is nothing in the world west of the Hudson. So they view, you know, their stars, the Knicks stars, as, you know, league stars. The Knicks have ever had one MVP. The Lakers have had eight. And if you count all the Laker MVPs before or after the Lakers, you'd probably be at 28. So the Knicks have had one MVP. Most of their stars are okay. Even Ewing, their great player, was overshadowed in his era by better bigs like Akeem. Walt Frazier was a very good defensive player, 17 a game. I mean, Earl Monroe was the flashier, more fun player many thought to watch. Bernard King was great, couldn't stay healthy. Marbury, Starberry, whatever. Carmelo's a great talent, not really a winning player. Larry Johnson, Charles Oakley, whatever. Brunson, to me, is the opposite. He's underrated. Second round pick, Villanova guy, Dallas bails on him. I've said this. He's the best quarterback in New York. Team comes first, not about flash, stabilizes the organization, will take the ball out of his hands to distribute to others, great in the fourth quarter, high IQ, EQ. I wish Jackson Dart was a little less concerned with his sick flow, a more concerned with staying out of the tent and staying off the New York Post page six. I think Brunson, not Jackson Dart, Brunson's the best quarterback in New York. Brunson is the New York you see in the morning with steam coming out of the manhole covers and guys in hard hats with donuts and coffee going to their site. Like, that's Brunson. It's all about business, getting stuff done, up early. I think he's perfect. But I do think New York legends, because it's New York. I mean, Patrick Ewing was really, really good. You know, even in his era, he was overshadowed by greater centers. Bernard King was unbelievable, struggled to stay healthy. So he's an easy Nick to root for. He's the underrated Nick Starr. Now, he may never beat Patrick Ewing in terms of most points ever in the playoffs, but the guy's averaging over 29 a game in the postseason. Again, it should be noted, the East is awful. I mean, Atlanta, awful. Philadelphia banged up all year. Are you shocked that Embiid and James Harden flamed out in the playoffs? Their teams look like they quit. Are you surprised by that? But I do think Brunson runs counter. He's sort of the anti, you know, you always hear about that in the movies, the anti-hero. He's kind of the anti-Nick star. He went there. You know, a lot of guys go to the Knicks like for the wrong reasons. The lights, MSG. He is all about winning, team-friendly deal, stabilize the organization. But now, I'll say it again. The Knicks have beaten a 6-7-4 seed. So San Antonio is a massive step up, and the Western Conference is like a different sport. But here's Brunson on, you know, blocking out the noise, which he's really good at, in the finals.
23: You just got to block out the noise. You got to do whatever you can to make sure you're locked in. Like I said, everyone is different. Every individual has their way of blocking out things. But it's important to not hear some of the things, you know. When there's negative things being said about you, it's important to ignore them. When there are positive things about you, you know, it's easy to be able to read them and be like, feel good. But you can't do one, not the other.
9: He's just perfect. For the record, I thought the line would be Spurs 1.5. Spurs are favored by 4.5. So the Vegas odds makers, what they're telling you is really impressive run. It was against the East. Cause you don't, if the Spurs, how many games have the Knicks won in a row? 11? If the Knicks won 11 straight playoff games, if the Spurs had won 11 straight playoff games, what would they be favored by in this game? 13? I mean, I'm being totally honest here. If the Spurs had won 11 straight games in the West playoffs, what would they be favored by in this game? It's double digits. Easily. The Knicks have won 11 straight. They're 4.5-point underdogs. So that is, I was thinking about this all weekend. Remember when the SEC used to dominate college football and then they'd play some undefeated Cincinnati team or Hawaii in a Sugar Bowl and they'd beat them like 44-0. Or they'd play Michigan State from the Big Ten and just Michigan State couldn't get first downs. It is hard to judge the Knicks because the East is so bad. I mean, Atlanta was under 500 in March. I mean, shocker. A Harden team quit. Was bad, you know, in a big game late. So I don't know what to make. That 4.5-point Spurs are the favorite. Feels it's 4 times bigger than I would have guessed. I mean, if you would have guessed, Jason, I would have never guessed.
7: Yeah.
9: I would have said at max 2 to 2.5 yeah. max.
7: That's what I would have thought. I think probably the best bet for game one is Spurs first quarter, right? They're coming out at home, right? They're the Knicks haven't played a game in like 2 weeks. Yeah. The Knicks will be rusty. And listen, it's a big upgrade going from James Harden, Donovan Mitchell, and Evan Mobley to Wemby and company. The Spurs, we know they got off to great starts against the Thunder. Every first quarter, they're blitzing them 15-2, 11-0. So yeah, I like the Spurs early, but I'm with you though. Overall, this Knicks team matches up so good with them.
9: They do.
7: The Mitchell Robinson pinky injury, not ideal. Cause like you said,
9: he's not an offensive player. Right. I would worry if Cat had a broken finger.
7: Well, yeah, but if Cat gets 3 fouls in the first half and he's got to sit a lot, I don't know what you're doing. Do you try OG at the 5? And goes really small? I mean, OG can bang with Wemby because he's tough, but.
9: I honestly think Cat's the key to the series. I think Cat's the key to the series. If Cat can stay out of foul trouble and, but yet be aggressive, you have to be aggressive with Wemby.
7: Yeah.
9: And that's what Chet Holmgren wasn't, and he got eaten alive. Hartenstein, super aggressive, had some success. So you have to be aggressive against Wemby because the only hole in his game, and it's the only one, is that he's still a young player. I mean, if he played in the States, he'd still be in college. Yes. I mean, he's a young player, so you can push him around a little bit. And also at 7'4", it's probably harder to keep weight on. Like, it's a big frame.
7: Let me ask you this. So Jalen Brunson's going up against Castle and Harper, and everybody's like, oh, Jalen Brunson's going to struggle. I'm just telling you, he moves much better off the ball. He's a much better three-point shooter. Yeah. I think if he has a series here and the Knicks win, people are going to be like, wait, why were we voting for SGA? Jalen Brunson just did what SGA was supposed to do against the elite Wemby defense with Castle and Harden.
9: We knew Brunson was going to eat against Cleveland. We said it before this. Harden and Mitchell are bad defenders. So Brunson dominating the Cavs, everybody in the world knew that. This one is a wait and see. I think he'll be effective. I don't think he'll dominate.

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7: Kyrouk, ground ball towards the hole at short on the backhand. Lombard has it, and it's off his glove. He dropped it, and Kyrouk safe at first. E6 sends it. Carlson scores, and the Iron Pigs win it 6-5 in extras.
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9: We're celebrating 25 years of covering Lehigh Valley sports. 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McCollum being the 10th overall pick in the 2013 NBA draft by the Portland Trailblazers. 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
10: Now the Spurs are getting set for the NBA Finals against the Knicks. The Thunder cleaned out their lockers. And MVP Shai Gilgeous-Alexander reflects on the season.
11: It was a failure. Like, I failed at my goal. Like, I didn't achieve what I wanted to achieve. But through my experiences, I learned the most about myself. I didn't get where I wanted to go this season. There's a reason for that. Now I have to look at that reason and try to make sure it never happens again.
10: Game one of the finals Wednesday night in San Antonio. In baseball, the Yankees.

0: Rockies exploded with a 13-run third inning. Beat the A's 13-8 to win the series in Sacramento. Rays top the Angels 5-1, lead the Yankees by a game and a half for first in the AL East. White Sox rallied for two runs in the seventh, beat the Tigers to sweep the series in Chicago. The slumping Tigers have dropped 21 of their last 25 games. That's sports. I'm Ronta Moss.
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3: Wemby officially became the face of the league. He is now the movie poster for the NBA. Shooting from 30 feet, you got a little Steph. Blocks like Wilt, alley-oops like Shaq. I've seen a unicorn. I'd never seen a Wemby.
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3: 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The Herd.
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1: The Herd with Colin Cowherd starts now.
3: Okay, here we go. Welcome in, hour number two. We're live. I'm in Chicago. It's The Herd, wherever you may be, however you may be listening. 10 days from today, the World Cup starts. Alexi Lalas in 5 minutes. It's his birthday today, the Hall of Famer. And I'm here to tell you, yesterday against Senegal, that was real. Senegal's a top 20 world team. 3-2, Pulisic a goal and assist, felt real. All right, I'm back. It is Monday. It's hour number two, where Colin was right, where Colin was wrong.
1: Where Colin was right?
3: Well, 6 weeks ago with Rachel Nichols, we laid out our playoff predictions. I had the Spurs getting to the finals. I didn't know midway through that series against OKC, but I had Wemby as the most valuable player. I didn't get SGA as the most valuable player. I think he affects every part of your basketball team. They have an incredible collection of lottery picks. And the truth is, Chet Holmgren is a good player. Except everybody, not named Wemby. So I was right.
1: Where Colin was wrong.
3: Now, the NBA just passed a 3-2-1 anti-tanking measure, and I don't like it. I think the much bigger issue is load management. I thought the NBA tanking this year was simply because it's a generationally gifted draft with 9 or 10 day one starters. Next year's a horrible draft. And I kind of think bad teams were trapped because it's harder to make trades. I don't think tanking is a systemic issue. I thought it was just an issue this year and it'll disappear next year. But Adam Silver feels it is a systemic problem. I think load management's been an issue for a decade and they won't address it. That I don't get. I'm wrong.
1: Where Colin was right.
3: NBA. Eighth straight year, they'll have a new champion. Back in October before the season, we looked it up. I said, don't think OKC is going to win it. I think they're very good. I don't think they're great. I don't think we have great teams anymore. That's not necessarily a bad thing. The Spurs could become that. But it's harder to make trades. It's harder to get elite players for very long on the same team. I thought Denver was going to be great. 2 years later, they were good to very good. And so I think this is the new NBA, although I do think Wemby and the Spurs could break the current trajectory.
1: Where Colin was wrong.
3: I didn't think the Knicks were a finals team. I picked the Celtics. I thought they had defensive flaws between Cat and Jalen Brunson. And frankly, I thought Boston was better. But excellent work by Mike Brown and the Knicks staff. They've made tweaks. They have all worked. And in fairness, they have a good roster. They've got OG, Josh Hart, Mitchell Robinson, Bridges, all elite defenders. They've got an elite scorer in Cat and Brunson. They've got a little bit of everything. Multiple guys that can hit threes, multiple big, strong wing defenders. I was wrong on the Knicks.
1: Where Colin was right.
3: I didn't have, however, Chet Holmgren in my top 10 players in the conference finals players rankings. Because the truth is, I think sometimes he gets bullied. He picks up his dribble. He's a little inconsistent offensively. I like him, but you can see it right now. If the if the Thunder made a big move to go after Giannis, would you be shocked if they moved off Chet Holmgren? Again, good player to very good player. But to me, to be a top 10 player, you've got to be more consistent. And I see holes in his game.
2: Where Colin was right.
3: Austin Reeves. Report today, he will be a bigger priority for the Lakers than LeBron. Well, of course he will. I've said, J.J. Redick and Luka is the future of the organization. But you can't let Austin Reeves walk like Alex Caruso and get nothing. First of all, you already got him undrafted. He is totally over-delivered. I think if he's your third best player, you can win a title, not your second. But he absolutely is more important now than LeBron. And I think he's also a player more willing to take a team-friendly deal than LeBron.
2: Where Colin was wrong.
3: Alex Bregman to the Cubs hasn't worked. He's got 18 RBIs. They just had a 10-game losing streak and got beat 2 out of 3 against the rival Cardinals. The Cubs lead baseball, runners left in scoring position. I thought Bregman was going to be a difference maker. It so far has not worked.
2: Where Colin was right.
3: I said it years ago, Shohei Ohtani and Babe Ruth are not close. Stop. Ohtani right now appears to be the best pitcher in baseball. 6 hitless innings the other night. Right now his ERA is 0.82. When people compare Babe Ruth, oh boy, they get into their feels. This guy is simultaneously, 1 year after 50-50, the best pitcher in baseball and also the most dangerous power stick in baseball. Babe was never consistently that.
2: Where Colin was right.
3: Finally, everybody except a few loud voices in the SEC is for a 24-team playoff. Big 12, ACC, Big 10, Notre Dame, everybody's in. Fox, ESPN, everybody's in on the 24-team playoff. Just say it out loud. More teams in the hunt for the national championship into November. You can have your little 4-teamers and your 12-teamers, but by mid-October, 3/4 of the sport is eliminated. A 24-teamer allows more people under the tent for a longer period of time, and only a handful of dissenters remain from one conference, the SEC. Where Colin was wrong, where Colin was right on a Monday. And with that, Alexi Lalas, the Hall of Famer. It's his birthday. So for the many reasons to be happy, congrats. I'm not, you know, you can say your age if you'd like. You look fantastic. You're spry.
4: Hey, listen, I'm a proud 56. I feel 55. I'm just going to eat cake all day and then get ready for this big World Cup. Hey, by the way, I might steal the, where Alexi was right or where Alexi was wrong. Though I probably need a whole other segment for where I'm wrong, but I like that. I like that. It's very, very cool. So yeah, like you, look, 10 days, baby, 10 days until this World Cup kicks off.
3: Okay. I said, forget about the team. I needed Pulisic to have a goal and an assist because I've said I've always been a conservative media guy. I've always been like, listen, I think we'll get out of the group stage. I think we can win a knockout stage match. And then let's all realize Argentina, France, you know, England this year, obviously. But I've said this drought worried me because I think we're a top 10 talent team. I think we're creative. We're not beholden to set pieces. In fact, our weakness, goalkeeping, is usually our strength. And I think we'll be good enough. When you watched this friendly with Senegal, and Senegal's legit.
4: Sure.
3: Did it feel the same way for you? Is that I know it's a friendly, but it mattered.
4: It did. It mattered in terms of the shot in the arm that you're talking about. Because, you know, let's be honest, there's some angst out there and some understandable consternation about this team and what it is going to do. And so to see this type of performance individually, yes, Christian Pulisic scoring goals. I wasn't worried because I think he is at his most comfortable with this national team. So, but it was nice to see him actually get on the score sheet. Obviously a goal, an assist, play well. It was a weird game because Mauricio Pochettino, the head coach, changed 10 guys at halftime. So you don't want to take too much, but this is, what do they kids call it? A vibe. The vibe is cool after this game. And now we keep in mind, we're coming over to your neck of the woods here this, this weekend for US versus Germany for the final game before the World Cup. But let's be honest. All that really matters is when we, line up, 11 days from now against Paraguay. But man, this was a good win. In my expert opinion, winning is better than losing. And the way in which this win happened with the attack, the consistency of attack, still some mistakes. And it's a reminder to guys that, hey, you do that come the World Cup here in a couple of weeks. And that's something that everybody remembers forever. So get them out of the way now.
3: I always felt that United States men's national team soccer was a lot of counterattacking. You needed great goalkeeping, you know, corner kick set pieces. I don't think this team is that reliant on that. When you, as a Hall of Famer who'd been here, how do you view this team going forward with a team 8 years ago or 12 years ago? What jumps out to you is different?
4: This is, and I've said this before, but I think it bears repeating, and you'll hear me say it again as we get into the, you know, the World Cup here. This is a generation that has been given absolutely everything from a very, very young age. I'm happy about that. I'm proud about that. But with that should come higher expectations. Incredibly talented generation. Is this the best team? I don't know. But they have been given everything to succeed. And so we should expect this team to, number one, win this group. All right. This is a group that I would take over most of the groups that we have had in history. Plus there's third place teams coming out. So there's no excuse for not only not getting out of the group, but I expect them to win the group. And then in that round of 32, that new round of 32, face a team for the first time in World Cup history where we are the favorite. And that's something very, very different. Then we're back to the round of 16. But I remain bullish about this team. I think we've said this before. There's nothing better than a World Cup except for one thing. And that is a home World Cup. And there is some magic that I hope that they are able to harness that takes them through into places that we haven't been before.
3: So Tim Ream, 38 years old, is going to be named captain. I've always liked when Dempsey got older. I like it. I think this team needs that. It's almost like, you know, it could be any sport, NBA, when you got an old veteran, you know, you got an old veteran. It could be Andre Iguodala for the Warriors. You just bring that savviness. What do you make of that, him as a team captain?
4: Well, I think it's fair. I think there is also some fair criticism as to whether he can handle the rigors and in particular the speed. But, you know, you mentioned earlier about the reliance on set pieces, and we're not throwing the baby out the bathwater. But I do think that this U.S. team, especially in this group playing against the likes of Paraguay and Australia, oftentimes is going to have the ball and is going to be asked to break down a team that is going to kind of bunker in. And so I think that someone like Tim Ream, who's really, really good with the ball and can find some of those seams passing, I think that's where he is going to be very valuable. Now, there is questions about whether he is a liability if and when the other team is counterattacking. We'll have to keep an eye on that. But I think if you surround him with some speed, you can get the best out of him and kind of control some of his challenges when it comes to speed.
3: Who, you know, again, in my life, I could go back six goalkeepers. We've been exceptional. We've always been, to me, I always used to joke, we're a hands country. We're good in goal. We're inconsistent now. Is there a goalkeeper with a ceiling that's higher or one that's more consistent? I mean, where do you land on that premium position?
4: So right now, I think the incumbent is Matt Fries, and it's over Matt Turner. Keep in mind that Matt Turner was the starter back in 2022 for the U.S. team. So, but to your point, look, there's not a Tony Meola or a Brad Friedel or a Casey Keller or a Tim Howard walking in that door anytime soon. And so it's amazing that as we have tried to get better as a soccer playing nation, we have, in a sense, thrown the baby out with the bathwater here in terms of not having goalkeepers. That was never our problem. We've had multiple world class goalkeepers where we said, all right, we're fine. Now, I'm not saying that Matt Fries or Matt Turner, for that matter, whoever gets the call, can't step up in this occasion, but they're going to have to. And I haven't seen from a Fries perspective, if he is the starter, he has yet to have that big game. He has yet to make the save that he shouldn't make. And this summer, he is going to have to make the save that he shouldn't make. Every goalkeeper makes the saves that they should make, but make the one that nobody thinks that you can make. And you, in doing so, keep us in the game. But it's not a great core right now in terms of what we've seen. But you know what? You rise to the occasion on this platform and we will remember everything that you do from a goalkeeping perspective.
3: Do we have a best starting 11, or do you think that's a little fluid, it's a little in flux, and it will be of the moment, of the vibe, of the, I mean, you know this, you get into World Cups, if you take a lead, it may be a difference, you know, you have substitution patterns that can be fluid, but do you, is there a definitive starting 11 that you would go with?
4: Well, I think what we saw yesterday in the game, where again, Pochettino made 10 changes, is that there is maybe more depth than we saw.
3: Right.
4: I still think when it comes down to it, the 11, it doesn't write itself. There will be some questions, but I think a lot of the usual suspects will be there. And keep in mind, Colin, that 4 years ago in the World Cup, the United States was the second youngest team. And so all of these players have now kind of grown and matured. And now you've added some other really good talents out there. But, you know, in the second half, we saw a guy like Tim Weah, who was a starter 4 years ago. I'm not sure he's necessarily going to be in the starting lineup. Christian Pulisic will be there. Flo Balogun will be up top. And then there are some questions, you know, when it comes to who's going to start in the back. But I think for the most part, it kind of writes itself. But I'm happy and I'm a little more bullish because I think that if there are injuries or you need to kind of throw a different wrinkle in, there are some players that you can put in that'll come in and won't miss a beat and can change the complexion of the team.
3: So, you know, England's going to have one of its, you know, they haven't won back since like the 60s. In fact, I remember going as a little kid. It was like 1970 or something like that. I went with my mom over to England. And I can remember, oh, God, everybody had little board games and it was soccer. It was unbelievable. Well, it's quite a drought. They may have the English Premier League and the revenue, but for, you know, England, it's been a drought. Do you view them as the favorite? How do you see this?
4: I look at them as 1B in terms of, I mean, look, your safe money right now is on Spain and France. I would put Argentina there, but I think we talked about this before. Last time anybody repeated as a World Cup winner was back in 58 and 62 with Brazil. So it's very, very difficult. History is against them. But look, Messi in his own backyard with that type of team defending his World Cup, are you going to go against him again? I would still put him in there, but history doesn't say. Right underneath there, I absolutely have England. As much as it, and much as it pains me to say, as I've said time and time again, we cannot have it coming home, you know, through our shores on our 250th birthday, but they're really, really good. Harry Kane up top. I think this is a more pragmatic type of approach from this England team. It's not necessarily going to be put in a time capsule the way that in which they play, but ultimately, as you mentioned, it's been so long, this drought, that England doesn't care how it happens, just as long as it happens. But again, I'd rather have it happen 4 years and not on our watch here in the U.S.
3: Well, I've seen in a previous World Cup that people will attack Pulisic. They'll get physical with him. And again, he's just slippery enough that he's usually gets out of it, but he has had some nagging injuries and little stuff. Mm-hmm. If I said to you, Pulisic in the group stage, is held in check more than I expected. Is there a second striker? Is there a second place, in your opinion, where you feel very comfortable with offensive output? If Pulisic is, again, he is going to be physically challenged. You know, we've seen this before, Alexi. I mean, they go after him. It's like hard fouls. Sure. Like, who's our second option to you?
4: Well, look, it's like any sport, right? You look to shut down the, you know, the stars, and sometimes you double team them, triple team them. But what does that do? That opens up opportunities for others and open up space for others. And so I mentioned Flo Balogun up top. It's interesting right now up top because Flo Balogun, I think is going to be the starter, but Ricardo Pepi looks really, really good. And that's wonderful just from a competitive perspective to kind of be nipping at his heels and to make sure that Flo does the job. But even if he doesn't do the job, having Pepi come in, I think is really good. I think he's going to benefit. We saw him start yesterday and there's a real connection with Pulisic. I mean, I'm hearing people today talk about the possibility of Pepi starting instead of Flo Balogun. These are champagne problems. They're wonderful things to have. You mentioned, Weah, who I think is going to be important. Sergiño Dest, who scored yesterday and just kind of bombs up and down. And I think he's going to be in a more advanced position. So I think there's a lot of different ways for this team to create. And that's why yesterday I think was so good because yes, the goals that were scored were wonderful, but the amount of attacking opportunities that were created and consistently throughout the game. And by the way, in both halves, that is something that you want to see. Yep. You just got to shore it up defensively too.
3: Alexi Lawless, the Hall of Famer, Fox, part of our great coverage, sports analyst. It's his birthday today. Be kind to him. Even when he pokes you in the ribs, be kind to him. He's one of our faves. Good seeing you as always.
4: All right, my friend. Here's to being right and wrong every once in a while, all right? Yeah, and admitting when we are both.
3: That's right. Nothing wrong with being wrong. I'm often wrong, as you guys know. All right, the A.J. Brown to the Patriots stuff is heating up. They need him. Schedule's brutal. We will talk about that. And it's 11 days, 10 days or 11 days. It's Portugal. Oh, my God. J-Mac gets serious when you start talking the World Cup. All the smiles and the giggles and the laughs. It's you know what I found this weekend? So, you know, we've both been doing this a long time. I try to not be a fan. I try to be like the judge.
5: Why?
3: Well, because I don't want people to get some emotional opinion from me. Just come in. Here's what I saw. Bottom line, I don't let my bias get into the way. But I will say this, and I haven't felt this in a long time in the NBA. In that second half, I was a fan. I was rooting for Wemby and the Spurs. There's no question. And I don't get like this very often, more often maybe in a football game, a college football game. United States men's national team, I've always said, I'm a homer. I got no problem with it. Everything else I try to be, you know, like, listen, I want to see it clearly.
5: Well, I know you like to root for chaos on the show. I think that's one of the tenets that you've told me about. Uh-oh. Yep. Let's hear it. Been sitting on this for an hour, Cowherd. Let's hear it.
3: Wow.
5: Is it official?
3: Bombshell.
5: Okay, where's he going?
3: Myles Garrett is going to the Los Angeles Rams.
5: There it is. Yep. Who'd they give up?
3: Okay. The Rams are expected to send Jared Verse. By the way, he hasn't been paid yet.
5: Oh, yeah.
3: A 2027 first round pick.
5: There it is.
3: Verse 2027 first round pick and other draft pick compensation will be negotiated. So a first rounder next year and Jared Verse, who's kind of a bull rusher and he's good. But this is a move to win the Super Bowl. That's all this is. This is a move to win the Super Bowl. It's funny. Verse this year thought he had a bad year. The knock on him has always been Jared Verse. He's just kind of a bull rusher. I think he's a really, really good bull rusher.
5: Excellent.
3: But you can make this move.
5: One of us has been speculating a Myles Garrett trade for a couple months.
3: You have been front and center on this.
5: When they negotiated his deal, Colin, they restructured it. You knew something was coming. So this adds the Browns to the Jets, the Cardinals and Dolphins tanking. We don't need Myles Garrett. We're tanking for a quarterback and the Rams, we're all in for the Super Bowl. I mean, I'm calling this, okay? Final year for Stafford and McVay. They win the Super Bowl and they walk off into the sunset. They will win the Super Bowl at SoFi.
3: Well, I mean, think about this. They have added to a good defense.
5: Yeah.
3: Trent McDuffie, a top three corner and a first ballot best pass rusher in the sport.
5: You have to game plan for Myles Garrett.
3: Here's what's funny about this. The NBA is like, we don't like dynasties. We don't like big trades. This is what the fans like. The fans like big swings. A.J. Brown's going to go to the Patriots. This is massive.
5: Yeah. Les Snead delivers, man.
3: They had to give up. I mean, Jared Verse, a very good player. But I upgrade a position, and I give up a first-round pick and, you know, some other compensation. I would have made this deal if I was a Rams in 30 seconds.
5: And that first round pick next year is going to be in the late 20s, unless like something happens to Stafford.
3: It's going to be 29.
5: It's not a great pick, yeah. But Browns are basically saying, we don't care about this season. Give us Arch Manning.
3: Well, the Browns are doing it because they want to get the number one pick.
5: Yep. It's a good
3: move.
5: Every year, it's the Rams doing something smart and aggressive to go win Super Bowls. That's what it's all about.
3: Yeah, not every team. There's four or five teams in the league next year, maybe six, that are in the Super Bowl bubble. Eagles are, Rams are, Seahawks are, Bills are.
5: You got to put the Chiefs in there with.
3: I think the Chargers are really good. This is okay. We take a break.
5: Yeah,
3: it's the Herd. 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
3: 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All right, the deal. It is a bombshell. The Rams are sending Jared Verse, who, by the way, is from Dayton, Ohio, to the Cleveland Browns. The Rams get Myles Garrett, whose girlfriend is, she's an actress? She's a
5: Olympian.
3: Oh, gold medal Olympian, lives in Los Angeles. So Myles Garrett loves leaving Cleveland to come to LA. For the record, Myles Garrett, shockingly, is only 30 years old. Verse is already 25, which is just, it seems like Garrett's been in the league forever. He is right now in the middle of his peak years. He is, and I've said this 10 times on this show, take out Lawrence Taylor. That's the best rush edge I've ever seen in my life. Myles Garrett. Lawrence Taylor's the best I've ever seen. He's second best. There are three or four players in my lifetime on the defensive line that have been different. Lawrence Taylor, Reggie White, Aaron Donald, Myles Garrett. I think he's just different. Now, I love Max Crosby. There's been another five or six guys that are Von Miller a couple years in his prime. Myles Garrett, to me, is worth making this move. You give up a first rounder. And Jared Verse. Now, the other thing to remember is that when the Rams took a quarterback, everybody was like, whoa. Well, now you see why, because they've been in discussions with Cleveland, with Myles Garrett. They wanted to get the quarterback done because now they don't have a first round pick next year. So the Rams do not have in a quarterback heavy draft next year. They don't have a first round pick. Let me ask you, do you think it's worth it to draft Ty Simpson now and have Ty Simpson in-house for a year or two with Matt Stafford and not have Myles Garrett? I mean, you tell me, what are the options? I'm going to go with, I like the pick to get Ty Simpson to back up. It all makes sense now, right? All the critics of it's like, oh, they'll get Ty Simpson in-house for 2 years, does not have to play. Now they get Trent McDuffie with a first round pick and now Myles Garrett. And they will be an overwhelming Super Bowl favorite and should be. The Philadelphia Eagles and the LA Rams are deal-making front offices. Listen, Jason's been on this for 3 months. Myles Garrett was not long for Cleveland. To get a first-round pick next year and Jared Verse, that's pretty damn good. You get your next Myles Garrett. Maybe not, 75, 80%. Verse, a good player from Ohio, 25 years old, going into his prime. You'll have him. He's not getting paid a ton yet. The Rams now have the MVP in Matt Stafford and the defensive player of the year in Myles Garrett. But they reached on Ty Simpson at quarterback. All part of a plan. Jay Mack of the news.
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5: Busy start to the week, Cowherd. All right, let's go to a team in the NFL that didn't make the playoffs last year. First time in a minute. That's the Kansas City Chiefs. Big offseason happened. Mahomes had surgery, and they got a new OC in Eric Bieniemy, an old face. And here's Mahomes talking about that first meeting with Eric Bieniemy.
0: I love it, man. I truly do. And you can, and I think you can feel it even in the meeting rooms. Like the way he carries himself with the confidence that he carries himself with, I think it really focuses you in on what you're learning, the little details of things. And so, it's been exciting to me. That first meeting had me run through a brick wall, man. It had me ready to go.
5: Let's go. Let's go. Turn back the clock to when Travis Kelce was young and Tyreek Hill was on the team. And Mahomes was outstanding. Like, I don't put that much stock in Bieniemy, kind of bringing anything to the offense. Like, yeah, we could look at the heyday, but Eric Bieniemy wasn't calling plays. That was Andy Reid. So I just don't know that this is as exciting as Mahomes says it is. Overall, the team was way better back then. They just don't have a lot of blue chip talent right now, Colin.
3: Yeah, they, I think that's really the key. When you take the Rams, for instance, Puka, Stafford, Miles Garrett, you know, you start having like, oh, wow, Devontae Adams, Trent McDuffie, like five elite players. I think the Chiefs they've spread out their elite talent, but Travis Kelce and Chris Jones are past the peak. Right. So that we talk about teams lacking depth. Like the Dallas Cowboys have more elite players than the Kansas City Chiefs. Question.
5: Dallas Cowboys have more elite players.
3: I mean, CeeDee Lamb, Quinnen Williams, Pickens, Caleb Downs will be a Pro Bowler as a rookie, potentially. Dak Prescott.
5: Offensive line might be a push. I like Caleb Downs better than anyone in the Chiefs secondary. You might be onto something. That's not great for the Chiefs.
3: It's not.
5: Big uphill climb. All right, let's move on to those Dallas Cowboys, Colin. And I still can't get over draft night where the New York Giants had two cracks at Caleb Downs and didn't take him. Downs ends up to the Cowboys, who trade up for him. And boy, they are super impressed. Dak Prescott raving about the confidence that Caleb Downs has. Colin, this still doesn't make sense to me. Leading up to the draft, it was you. It was every guest we had on the show. Every NFL draft analyst, Daniel Jeremiah, raving about Caleb Downs. And a bunch of people passed on him. He falls to the Cowboys, and they're just glowing with the way he looks so far.
3: It was, without question, it was the best player taken at the best value proposition in the draft. The Cowboys got the best player. There's an argument to be made, and I don't think it's crazy. The best player in this draft will be Caleb Downs. If it happened, I would not be shocked. I remember Patrick Willis went to the Niners at number 11 years ago.
5: Oh, yeah.
3: And I remember saying on the air, I think they got the best player in the draft at 11. It would not shock me if Caleb Downs ends up being a Pro Bowler this year. I think he's that good.
5: Yeah. Their top three picks were all defensive guys. The defense will be better. And remember, you loved it when we talked about the line moving up after the schedule release. Biggest leap in the league from 8.5 to 9.5. So there is some optimism about the Cowboys. Not looking great for your New York Giants, the G-men, Colin. Not looking great for Harbaugh. But hey, they got Odell Beckham in the fold. So let's get excited about it. I'm sorry. That was a jest. All right. Final story is, your guy, Lincoln Riley. You know, I know you're now in the Midwest, so you're not as tight with Lincoln, but, he's out here at USC cleaning up on the recruiting front. Liners got me rooting for SC, although, you know, I like UCLA as well. Lincoln Riley made an interesting statement. Hey, I made the playoff a bunch when I was at Oklahoma. Haven't done that at USC, but I'm a better coach now than I was back then.
3: Yeah, of course. Yeah, I mean,
5: the results may not show, though, right?
3: Well, the question with Lincoln has never been, does he know what he's doing? They've been number one or number two or number three in the country offensively since he showed up. The question is he a culture builder? Because he inherited Bob Stoops' culture, so he didn't have to worry about that, right? Mm-hmm. And he was winning 11 games a year. There's no question. What do we always say on this show when a coach gets hired? Does he do well on his side of the ball? I mean, last year, Aaron Glenn for the Jets, the defense didn't have an interception. That's a huge issue. That is a huge red flag. USC's offense has been unbelievable since he's gotten there. The recruiting's been hit and miss. The defense has been mostly mediocre. The culture building, meh, they're not a great road team. But I do think most people, and Lincoln, once you get to be 60, you're out of your prime. But I think Lincoln's age, I don't care if you're a dentist, I don't care if you're a landscaper, you get better if you're a curious person that works hard. So yeah.
5: Obviously he's gotten better, but Colin, tough to say. Has he gotten good enough? And I ask that because I know you hear the college football chatter. You know, this is a plum job. There is someone in the deep south who would love to get back to the West Coast. Everybody hears that stuff all the time. And there's some pressure on Lincoln to deliver here. Is it playoffs or bust this year? I mean, look at this schedule. This is Sherman soft out of the gate with San Jose State, Fresno, the Raging Cajuns. They'll be 4-0 hosting Oregon. I think you promised you'll come out here for that game. SC Oregon, that's a big one. I mean, I think Lincoln's kind of got to get to the playoff this year, Colin.
1: I think I'm there for the Washington game, not the Oregon game.
5: Back-to-back at home against those two.
1: Well, that's what you do when you're USC.
5: But now listen,
1: big boys in a legit conference.
5: After two grueling games, that Penn State game's not going to be easy. I haven't made many futures bets, but Matt Campbell's Penn State team, I like them a lot. And then you've got Ohio State and that game with UCLA. I know we do a lot of USC talk here. UCLA quietly on the rise, Colin. I'm not as plugged in there as you are with SC. But let's see, it's going to be an amazing season in the Big Ten.
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2: Well, that's the news.
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1: Think about this. I was just writing this down. So it is, I could be missing somebody here. Myles Garrett is now a member of the LA Rams. The Rams have traded Jared Verse and next year's number one pick, which will be a late first, and conditional picks to Cleveland. Now, Cleveland can say, we got our next Myles Garrett and a first round pick. So I think Cleveland feels great today and they weren't going to keep Myles anyway. I think the Rams are in a Super Bowl bubble. Let's just do it. Let's just make it work. But think of, I've said this before. If I said to you, who are the biggest stars in New York in sports? You'd say Aaron Judge, number one. Who's number two? Think about LA now. Think of the sports stars in LA. Ohtani's number one, Luka two, LeBron three, Stafford, Mookie Betts, Myles Garrett, Freddie Freeman, Puka Nacua, Justin Herbert, Kawhi Leonard. The coaches, McVay, Jim Harbaugh, J.J. Redick. I mean, think of the depth of stars in L.A. I don't think Kawhi Leonard is top 10. Justin Herbert would be 8, 9, or 10. I mean, it's hard to wrap your brain around the star power. I hope sports fans in L.A. understand this is not the way it works. There are cities that go a decade and a half and don't have two or three big stars. Wow. Myles Garrett to the LA Rams. I just scrambled my brain. It's the Herd.
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1: By the way, Myles Garrett, Browns to the Rams. The Rams give up a first-round pick next year, and Jared Verse. Interesting to think about. So the Rams really believe the only two teams in the NFC that can compete with them roster-wise, Seattle and Philadelphia. And the Rams have had trouble blocking Jalen Carter in the interior of the Eagles' defensive line. Part of this move to get Myles Garrett is to keep him away from Philadelphia, because the Rams think they have the better quarterback. They got the better coach. The Rams think they have the better young defensive talent. But the Rams have struggled to block Philadelphia's Jalen Carter. Okay. They don't want to struggle to block Jalen Carter and Myles Garrett. Part of this move to me is we got to get him in LA before the Eagles do. Because the Rams know there's only a couple of teams that can even match up with him physically right now. Seattle, Philadelphia. I think Denver and Buffalo, that's the AFC, maybe the Bears. The other thing to think about here is, the Super Bowl's in LA next year. So, you know, Stan Kroenke loves this, the owner of the Rams. He wants his Rams in the Super Bowl. So you got to get this okayed by the owner, the GM. McVay's got power. This is one that goes all the way upstairs. The other thing to know about this. So when the Rams picked Ty Simpson, I defended it. My take is they're never going to have a pick that good again, not with Stafford and McVay. So you already got Trent McDuffie with your later first round pick. Get your quarterback. So the story this morning by Schefter is that the Rams' first interest in Myles Garrett came in March before the draft. So think about this. It's March. The draft's coming up in a month. The Browns reworked Myles Garrett, his contract, and changed the bonus structure when you had to pay it. The Rams go, okay, now we're interested. Then the Rams, again, Ty Simpson, all part of a bigger plan for the people that criticized it, living in the moment. That's not the way the Rams operate. The Rams have been, you know, the other thing to think about is the Rams have Young, one of their pass rushers, and Verse. They drafted a kid, not this draft, the previous draft out of Michigan. And I was like, do you need another edge rusher? They're thinking two steps ahead. A lot of these organizations are, you know, a lot of got teams in the NFL, they don't see a problem a year out. The Rams, even with their drafting, I always feel like they're drafting a year ahead of the draft. So the Ty Simpson move now, they were talking about Myles Garrett, according to Schefter, in March. So they're looking at it thinking, all right, what are we going to do with this pick? We got Young and Verse. We can't pay them both. They're both good. They're not Myles Garrett. So I think keeping him out of Philly mattered. I think the Super Bowl being in L.A. mattered to Stan Kroenke. I think Matt Stafford's age, let's just get one now. Matt's been dinged up in his career. Let's get one now. Let's not play this thing out. Let's go get it now. I think they all played a part. Here was Browns GM Andrew Berry moments ago on the reported Myles Garrett to the Rams trade.
12: Nothing is final at this point. We are in discussions of a potential transaction, including him. I'll have a lot more to say about it once it is final, if it does become final. And I'll discuss the details at that point. But, you know, we are in negotiations. We're hopeful that we close something here in the next, you know, several hours. But nothing's final right yet.
1: Yeah, it is. So it's done. They'll figure out the fifth round picks later. It's done. It's like when you do any big deal. You agree to terms. Some attorney works on the paperwork later. They got a deal. Wow. And I was just writing this down. The Super Bowl bubble teams. I mean, the Rams were already favored. I'm interested to see what Vegas does. Like, there are very few players the Rams could have brought in, and it would have moved the odds. I think Myles Garrett is one of those. I've said before in the NFL, if I was a GM and if I didn't do this for a living, my dream job is to be a GM in the NFL, pay big money infrequently and almost always pay it for offensive players. And I've said, and J-Mac is my witness, Myles Garrett is one of a handful of players. I'd pay Max Crosby. I'd pay Myles Garrett. I would pay Anderson at Houston. Will Anderson, I'd pay him. So the Rams were plus 650 before the Garrett trade to win the Super Bowl. So they're favored. I bet you it moves. Man, think about this. If you're the Niners, if I'm Kyle Shanahan, I just lock myself in my office and cry. I don't know if I could even go out for lunch today publicly. John Lynch and Kyle Shanahan right now.
5: Stop it. Come on.
1: I mean, if you're the Niners, if you're the Seahawks, John Snyder, well, see, he's got his ring. Man.
5: Harsh.
1: I'm just saying, we like this Ram team before they acquired the best edge rusher since Lawrence Taylor.
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0: With Colin Cowherd.
2: Mike check.
1: Okay, and let's talk Wemby. Right now in sports, we're watching Shohei Ohtani in baseball and Wemby in basketball. And let's be totally frank, we've never seen anything like either. And right now, Wemby is probably at about 70 to 75%. Offensively, you can still push him around. He's a little hot and cold from three. He's an unrefined, although at times spectacular, offensive player. Defensively, it's all good. Offensively, depends on the night and the half and the possession. He's about 70% of what he's going to be, 75%. But I kept thinking, watching him in this series, I kept thinking this. Is he going to render the MJ versus LeBron debate pointless? You're just arguing for second place all time.
0: This is The Herd.
1: Became the face of the league. He is now the movie poster for the NBA. Shooting from 30 feet, you got a little Steph. Blocks like Wilt, alley-oops like Shaq. I've seen a unicorn. I've never seen a Wemby.
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3: Okay, here we go. Here we go, hour three, breaking news on a Monday. Massive, massive NFL breaking news. Myles Garrett has been traded to the LA Rams for Jared Verse, a very, very good bull rushing end out of Florida State. And the Rams did this, in my opinion, for a lot of reasons. Number one, Garrett's amazing. Number two, when the Browns redid his contract in March, changed the bonus paying schedule, that was attractive. Super Bowls in LA, Stafford's age. There's a lot of reasons to do it. Stan Kroenke has to greenlight all this stuff. And I think the Super Bowl being in L.A., why not? I also think keeping Myles Garrett out of Philadelphia, the Rams have struggled to block Jalen Carter and the Eagles' defensive line. They think they're better than Philadelphia. They got the better quarterback. They got the better coach. They like their roster. They can't block Jalen Carter. So we don't want to have Jalen Carter and Myles Garrett. I think part of that is let's get it before Howie gets it. Albert Breer is now joining us, Monday Morning Quarterback. So according to some of the stuff I've read, it's fast, it's fluid. This thing had been discussed in March. They'd started talking about it or thinking about it, Albert.
6: This goes back to the Rams backing out on AJ Brown, and they went way down the line and looking at a trade for AJ Brown that would have been centered on a 2028 first round pick. Part of the reason that fell apart was because there would have had been a corresponding trade of Devontae Adams out of Los Angeles. They wind up hanging on to Adams, backing out on Brown, but they had been thinking about this for a while. And I think the mistake that everybody made, and I brought this up a couple times here on this show, was looking at the Ty Simpson selection as something that couldn't help Matthew Stafford. The Rams didn't see it that way. The Rams looked at it as we are taking care of our quarterback position now, and we are taking care of our future now. So we have flexibility going forward to move first round picks in the future, to move second round picks into the future, to move third round picks in the future, because we don't need to worry about getting our quarterback anymore. And at that point, they had already looked at the idea of Myles Garrett and zeroed in on Myles Garrett. And I think it was very difficult for them to say goodbye to Jared Verse. They love him as a player.
3: Yep.
6: And like that piece of it hurts, but they knew it was going to hurt when they lined up to get the best player in all of football. So, now you look at it, it's pretty amazing when you think about it, Colin. I mean, I would say the real Super Bowl was probably played in Seattle on that night at the end of January. You agree with me there?
3: Yes, absolutely.
6: So now they're returning that team and adding Trent McDuffie and Myles Garrett while losing Jared Verse. Pretty good deal.
3: It is. This league is nuts. Yeah, I mean, there's a handful of teams. Seattle, the Eagles roster, Denver's roster, Buffalo. How do you think, I think some of it is let's keep them out of Philadelphia. Because I've watched the last two times they've played Philly. They've outplayed them. They can't block Jalen Carter. Do you think the Eagles were also interested here?
6: The Eagles really couldn't do it. Do the Eagles have interest in everything? Yeah, they do. I think because of their salary cap situation being what it is, and you can always make these things work, I guess, to some degree. But part of the reason that the Eagles have had to wait till now on AJ Brown, and I think in the next, 24, 48 hours, AJ Brown gets traded to the Patriots, is because they literally had run out of contracts to restructure. And so when they traded for Jonathan Greenard over the course of draft weekend, I think that was sort of an acknowledgement. Like, we love to swing big here, but we need to be responsible because our salary cap is in a spot where it's really tough to find wiggle room. And look, like, I would say this too, Colin. That's a credit to Howie Roseman and to Jeffrey Lurie, because they built so aggressively the last couple of years. And I think any Eagles fan would tell you it was worth it to have two Super Bowl appearances and a championship in there.
3: Yeah.
6: But they've spent cash over cap. Again, credit to ownership for that. Spent cash over cap consistently. They've pushed salary cap money forward. And so they weren't positioned in the same way the Rams were to do a deal like this.
3: You know, anytime you see a move like this, I mean, the Rams are now paying Stafford, McDuffie, Garrett, Devontae Adams. But I would say the reason they can do this is they've drafted so well. So many of their offensive players they picked in the fourth round.
6: And that's what people miss. That's what people miss, Colin, is like this is happening because Sean McVay and Les Snead are hitting on third and fourth and fifth round picks, right? Where did they find, I mean, forget Jared Verse, first round pick, really good player. They nailed that one. Where did they find Byron Young and Kobe Turner?
3: Third.
6: And Puka Nakua and Kyron Williams.
3: Fourth.
6: And Cam Kinchins. Like, where'd they find those guys? Like, you can do this because you're hitting on those picks, right? And so the whole thing about F them picks, it's a misnomer. They've had, because of the way they played the comp formula, they've had more picks than anyone over the last 10 years. They just haven't been first rounders. And they've done a nice job of hitting on enough of those where they've got the freedom to do stuff like this. So, you know, I think if you're the Rams, you're positioned to make this move because you keep winning and you've continued to maintain that standard. I mean, what they had to give up to get Matthew Stafford, Jared Goff, a really good quarterback, and two first round picks. And oh, by the way, one of those first round picks ended up in the top 10 and they're no worse for the wear.
3: Yeah.
6: That's a tremendous organizational triumph that they've still got a young, talented team after that.
3: Okay. Now I want to address this for the Browns because first of all, Jared Verse is really good. Now they have another first round pick next year. Shedeur Sanders, as we found out this weekend from the NFLPA licensing deal, is wildly popular. I think Andrew Berry is one of the sharpest young personnel people in the league. I thought Cleveland's draft was the best draft. So what about the people that go, oh, Cleveland, you gave up Myles Garrett, you're tanking. Well, what do you think?
6: I don't think it's tanking. I think it's timelines, Colin. I think the timelines just don't match up anymore, you know? And look, I'd say that with the acknowledgement here that the Browns view Myles Garrett as Reggie White or Bruce Smith, a guy who's going to be able to be really productive into his 30s, right? Like that's, they're not thinking that he's all of a sudden going to fall off a cliff. But like, if you look at like the way that they've built, really, I'd say the Travis Hunter trade was their pivot. And when they made the Travis Hunter trade 13 months ago, it was an acknowledgement. We're not a player away. The core that was built around Myles Garrett had aged out. That core that went to the playoffs in 2020, went to the playoffs in 2022, you know, guys like Joel Bitonio and Wyatt Teller, Denzel Ward still there. Those guys, Nick Chubb, Amari Cooper, like that core had aged out. They needed to get younger all over the place. They didn't really have a young foundation because of the Deshaun Watson trade that stripped them of three first round picks. And so they started to pour into getting younger. And so they came out of it last year with a really nice rookie class, right? Carson Schlesinger, defensive rookie of the year, Mason Graham, Harold Fannin, Quinshon Judkins, Dylan Sampson, the two young quarterbacks. They come back this year. As a result of that trade, they have three picks in the top 40, Spencer Fano, Casey Concepcion, Denzel Boston.
3: All stars.
6: So now it looks like they've got a really good young group.
3: They do.
6: And you're injecting Jared Verse at 25 years old into that.
3: Yep.
6: And so you've got that. Now you've got two first round picks next year. I expect a couple more top 100 picks to be a part of this trade. And you've set yourself up where you've supercharged your rebuild. And so it might not look great. They know what they're giving up, right? Yeah. Like, again, they're giving up Reggie White, Bruce Smith, whatever you want to call this, but they're investing back into, you know, putting a really good team around whoever the quarterback's going to be going forward, whether that's Deshaun Watson, Shedeur Sanders, or some guy they draft in the next couple of years.
3: Yeah. No, I think Andrew Berry's one of the really sharp guys. I've said this. I think Shadur's fine. I think he was underdrafted. I think he was a mid-second round guy. They're going to be a fun watch. They got too many good young players. Okay, I want to talk about this. The Giants have now picked up OBJ, and I was just told Juju Smith-Schuster. All right, that tells me Malik Nabers is not around in September, right?
6: Yeah. I think that there's fair reason for concern. I mean, this is, I think, you know, a couple of cleanup surgeries after the initial surgery. Now, you know, I've talked to some orthopedic, you know, surgeons about this stuff and what Neighbors is going through. And it does sound to me like it's not that uncommon. But look, like my reaction is the same as everybody else's. Like, you know, when we're talking about him being this far out from the initial injury and he's still needing stuff cleaned up and now they're doing these things to give themselves, some insurance on top of the fact that they draft Malachi Fields there in the second round, made a pretty big move to go up and get him. You add all of that together and you certainly would say they've at least given themselves, a little bit of insurance to prepare for the possibility that Malik Neighbors might miss part of the 2026 season. Again, not saying that's going to happen. And I think there's still a chance he's out there for week one, but you know, I'm with everybody else. You know, I do think it's not great to see that he's still working his way through some of this stuff this far off the injury.
3: All right. Albert Breer, Monday morning quarterback. Man, this league is fun. This Rams
6: team. We might not be done today.
3: It's crazy. Albert, great seeing you, buddy, as always.
6: All right, thanks, Colin.
3: Mary Kay Cabot in Cleveland, great reporter, going to show up in 15 minutes. Man, it's, you know, I say this. I like Adam Silver. But this whole thing, we don't want dynasties, and we don't love big sweeping trades. Fans like both. I mean, how great is this? Cleveland gets Jared Verse and another first-round pick. They weren't winning with Myles Garrett. If I was Cleveland, I thought Cleveland had the best draft. I thought the Jets, the Giants, I thought there were a lot of good drafts. I thought the best draft. Now, the whole offseason, I thought the Raiders, by getting Tyler Linderbaum and then a quarterback, had the most impactful. But I thought the first four picks by any team, Cleveland had the best. And I think Barry is sharp as a tack. I had a friend that was in the war room with him, and he's just really good. So, I mean, if I'm a Cleveland fan, I'm like, among our excellent young players, now I have Jared Verse and then another first-round pick. If I'm Cleveland, I'm totally okay with this. Totally okay with it. But the Rams are talking about that's a different soup. That's championship stuff, right? Okay, so Myles Garrett, Trent McDuffie. Oh, my God. Wild. If you're planning a summer vacay, be on the lookout for potential scams, cyber criminals. J-Mac's getting ready to vacation here pretty quick. 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
3: 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Offensively, you can still push him around. He's a little hot and cold from three. He's an unrefined, although at times spectacular offensive player. Defensively, it's all good. Offensively, depends on the night and the half and the possession. 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
19: Right now, the focus is on Northampton softball. We got two new guests in here. We got the head coach, and we got one of the players of the year last year, Hannah Dorr. 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
3: 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You know, this idea that, well, this the Browns are doing this because they want the number one pick. I got news for you. The Browns have drafted too well to be bad. And I'm sorry. I mean, they have an offensive coach, Todd Monken. They've drafted the last 2 to 3 years. They got too many good players. I mean, I watched them last year beat Green Bay. So this idea, oh, they're a two-win team. Cleveland's got, if you go look at Cleveland, and just forget their veteran guys. Go look at their top 7 or 8 young players. They nailed the draft this year. So, and the Rams are interesting because the Rams, people always say, well, you know, they've traded away a lot of first round picks. Yeah, they did it for the Jared Goff deal. They gave up first round picks to get Stafford, to get Jalen Ramsey, to get Myles Garrett. They're not just giving them away. They're making those moves. When they got Jalen Ramsey, he was the first or second best corner in the league. Matt Stafford was, you know, they're giving up picks. It's Matt Stafford. So, and I think the drafts are weaker today than they were 10 years ago. Number one, the NIL. The back end of the drafts, the middle fifth round to the end is weaker than it was 5 years ago. Too many guys are staying in college. The second thing is post CTE, football participation has gone down in, I don't know if it's red state, blue state, probably blue state. It's gone down. So football participation's gone down. NIL is keeping college players in college longer. And so I think the back end of the draft is not what it used to be. And so, you know, and by the, for the record, this year was not a very good first round. So the Rams are like, there's nothing close to Myles Garrett next year in the draft. There's not going to be anybody close to Myles Garrett. I can tell you that right now. There'll be no defensive player in the stratosphere next year of Myles Garrett. You give him up, you give up a good young player who Garrett will replace. Okay, here it is. So the full trade now. The Rams get Myles Garrett. The Browns get Jared Verse, 2027 first-round pick, a 2028 second, and a 2029 third. Again, you can get that, you know. You're basically giving up a first, a second. 2-3 years from now, you can get that third back, make moves. So, you know, you give up a first, second, and a third in Jared Verse, but you're getting a guy in his prime for at least the next 3 years. Myles Garrett. J-Mac with the news.
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22: All right, Colin, obviously we're covering the Browns trade of Myles Garrett to the Rams extensively. What an offseason for the Rams. You know, they're going to be selling a lot of tickets now. Trent McDuffie on defense joining Garrett. I mean, this is going to be a nasty group. I was just looking up that Seattle championship game loss. They did sack Darnold 3 times, but the Seahawks moved the ball kind of at will against them. We saw Bryce Young move the ball at will against them. Verse, like you said, is very good. Will he give you 75% of Garrett?
3: Well, sure. Think about this. In weeks 8 through 12 last year, Myles Garrett had 13 sacks. Jared Verse has 12 in his career.
22: Yeah.
3: We're you talking about a different. Well, yeah, we're talking. I'm telling you, it's Lawrence Taylor. If Lawrence Taylor played today, you know, I think athletes are more athletic. I think offensive tackles are better now than they were then. I think Lawrence Taylor would dominate, but it would look a lot like Myles Garrett. Athletes always get better over time. And Garrett's a much more committed, focused, mature player than Lawrence Taylor, who was great, but, you know, a little squirrely.
22: So, I mean, just, yeah, think about it, Colin. They've got one of the best lockdown corners McDuffie can play outside or in the slot. They've got the best pass rusher. And overall, that defense, I mean, the linebackers are great. So the Rams just put this on social media. I don't know if you saw this. They're talking about see you at SoFi. Obviously thinking about the Super Bowl. And Colin, we've got a graphic here. You'll see they got some quotes in there, and somebody on this show was quoted. They got to be the Super Bowl favorites at this point. If you squint, you can see it. Yeah, that's me, Jason McIntyre. Rams using my name. I'm lobbying for the NIL money from the NFL here. Colin, I don't see any team that's had a better offseason than them in the NFC?
3: Well, again, they were good last year, and then you get a top three corner and the best edge rusher, they're overwhelming favorite. Because Seattle will be good, But there's a real argument. If you look at some of their losses, although I tell you, I think that running back from Notre Dame late first is going to surprise people how good he is. Some think he is the best running back in the draft. I don't, but he's good. I think Seattle pulls back slightly. I think the Rams jump up significantly.
22: So we know you don't want to make emotional moves. But if you're Seattle, you see this. If you're, pick a team in the NFC that's kind of, you're the Bears. Does anybody say, damn, is there a way we can just get a little bit better? Do we make a play for AJ Brown? I don't know if Seattle says, if we pay our AJ Brown and JSN, who's stopping that?
3: Well, the good news, the Niners have Trent Williams. So if you got to have a tackle, that's a good one to have. The Seahawks have Charles Cross, very good left tackle. So I don't think you're getting necessarily Myles Garrett to just wreak havoc in division. You're getting Myles Garrett to go up against the Green Bay, Detroit. Detroit's going to have a rookie left tackle.
22: Oh,
3: you know, yeah. I mean, they just drafted their rookie left tackle. Chicago's got a left tackle issue because of an injury. Mm. So you're getting them for the bigger picture. There's an argument that, you know, the NFC West, which the Rams are in, the team, there's good left tackles in that division. This is not a in-division move. This is a win the Super Bowl move.
22: Yeah, unbelievable stuff. Great start to the week. Obviously, it's a monster week here, and we're still waiting on A.J. Brown. All right, let's go to the next story. The New York Giants, Colin, making a slew of moves here on a Monday, grabbing wide receivers like they're going out of style. They picked up Odell Beckham Jr. And again, we try to look around corners here on this show. I just hope folks realize this is not about Odell Beckham. This is very clearly about Malik Nabers.
3: Yep.
22: Colin, something's wrong with Nabers. We know he had the second surgery. And for them to grab Odell and two other wide receivers today, I mean, I think it's pretty clear Nabers starts the season on the PUP list, and it could be worse. I don't know. You don't add three receivers June 1 unless something's wrong with your alpha. And that's not a great start to the offseason. By the way, does Odell have anything left in the tank?
3: I don't know. It's once again the danger of drafting a wide receiver early, although Carnell Tate's had a good camp. I don't know what to, he didn't play last year.
22: So he has nine receptions in the last 2 years combined.
3: Yeah. I mean, this is about Nabers. Now, I do think the Giants had a very good draft, and I think they've upgraded at key positions. So I don't think they're Nabers dependent. And by the, for the record, Juju Smith-Schuster has been a productive player. Jackson Dart, hopefully he's healthy. I wasn't banking on the Giants being great because of Malik Nabers. I don't think you can build around a young injury prone receiver.
22: They didn't have him a lot last year, right? He got injured early and they were still like competitive with Dart. I mean, Dart's going to have to hand out name tags for his wide receiver room because he's not going to know any of these dudes. They're all brand new. I don't know.
3: The Giants went and got that Notre Dame receiver. It was one of the better, wasn't it a third round pick? The wide receiver from Notre Dame. I thought was one of the better third round picks. I don't think the Giants will lack for targets. I still think the season comes down to keeping Dart healthy and keeping Scadaboo healthy. I don't think this is a receiver-led football team. I think this is a Jackson Dart run the foot. Malachi Fields from Notre Dame.
22: Fields, yep.
3: He is a day one starter. I like him a lot.
22: So the other two guys they got, Colin, besides Beckham, are Juju Smith-Schuster and Braxton Berrios. We got Harbaugh Sound talking about the additions.
4: For Odell, and this is the conversation that we had. We have just such an honest conversation about it. It's got to be right for both parties. And, you know, Odell wants to be the kind of player that can make a difference. You know, I'm pretty sure that he can make a team in the National Football League, you know, right now. But can he make a difference, you know, and is it something he wants to do? And is his body going to hold up in the way he wants it to? You know, all those things are questions that need to get answered for anybody at that age, you know. Now, you know, Odell, he's confident, man. He's confident. He's working hard and he believes in himself.
3: Yeah, I think the Giants are fine at receiver. I know everybody's freaking out. Nabers is going to be back, first of all. He's going to be back.
22: Hopefully.
3: We don't know when. Malachi Fields, great pick. And then you've got veteran guys. I think Juju Smith-Schuster is a veteran guy. He's played in sophisticated systems. He always picks up the system wherever he goes overnight. So Juju's going to be fine. I don't think receiver, I'm not worried about it if I'm a Giants fan. I'm worried about Scadaboo and Scatabu's current health, that, because I think this team is a physical John Harbaugh team that will be led by their, I think their O-line is solid. I think they've drafted well there. I want to keep Andrew Thomas, the left tackle, healthy, Scatabu healthy, Jackson Dart healthy. That's how this team's built.
22: By the way, Colin, another update. It sounds like they're in talks with Julian Edelman of Fox Sports to come back and help a beleaguered wide receiver room. Obviously, Edelman, I'm kidding. Final story. Let's go to the NBA, Colin. NBA Finals ticket prices are extraordinary, and I kind of feel bad for New Yorkers who follow this team forever. First time in the finals in 27 years, and ticket prices are starting in the low four figures to get in the building.
3: It's gross.
22: And it just does suck if you're a longtime New Yorker wanting to get in. There's just not, I mean, MSG, you know, $2,000 for the nosebleeds. Are you doing that for 4 hours? I don't know, man. That's a tough one. If you're looking for the seats next to Timothy Chalamet and Ben Stiller and the Jenner girl.
3: Well, that's not...
22: 100,000. I mean, so I'm sure you're on the short list of guys they want to come in and watch the Knicks.
3: I do not. I have sat in average seats my whole life, and I'm totally comfortable.
22: Yeah, just like you're in coach flying, I'm sure, 14 hours from Madrid, right? You're in economy?
3: I was, actually.
22: Lies. Lies!
3: No, I was.
22: I will say this, though. The scene in New York City. I've been in New York, living there in the fall for some Yankees. I was there for Yankees-Mets World Series. This is going to be like nothing they've seen. I mean, because it's been forever. And I just think the streets are going to be just popping off. It's going to be an exciting couple weeks there for New York. There's a great comedian. I'm spacing on his name. Tracy something or other.
3: Morgan.
22: Damn, that's bad. Tracy Morgan. Thank you. Spike Lee. Ben Stiller. All more right. Chalamet shots, by the way. Dune 3 coming out soon.
3: J-Mac with the news.
21: Well, that's the news.
0: And thanks for stopping by.
3: So I think there's a lot of reasons the Rams made the trade. Number one, Myles Garrett's great. They gave up Jared Verse and three good picks. Myles Garrett's great. Number two, the timeline of Matt Stafford is win now. Number three, Super Bowls in L.A. Stan Kroenke loves that. Wanted to be the center stage for brand building. Number four, when Cleveland in March reworked the deal, the Rams looked at it and thought, okay, this makes sense. Also, it now explains the Rams picking Ty Simpson at 13, which they can give up a first round pick because they got the quarterback in the building. I had said I supported that move. My take was you really want to get into the Rams are going to be too good. Their first round pick's going to stink. So you want to get into a situation where you're giving up years of picks to get a college quarterback you don't know how good he is. Well, you don't know how good Ty Simpson is, but you didn't have to move up to get him. So you didn't have to give up. You're giving up draft capital for Myles Garrett. You didn't want to give it up for Ty Simpson. And that's really the difference is, to give up. Go look at the history of teams in the NFL that move up in a draft, give up multiple picks to get a player. It may work with Mahomes. It overwhelmingly does not work. Here was Albert Breer a while back, just a little bit ago, on the big trade by the Rams.
6: Looking at the Ty Simpson selection as something that couldn't help Matthew Stafford, the Rams didn't see it that way. The Rams looked at it as we are taking care of our quarterback position now, and we are taking care of our future now. So we have flexibility going forward to move first round picks in the future, to move second round picks into the future, to move third round picks in the future, because we don't need to worry about getting our quarterback anymore.
3: Rams first round picks since 2016. They give them up. They give them up. All right, Mary Kay Cabot. Beat writer for Cleveland.com and the Plain Dealer, Browns reporter, covered the Browns for three decades. Great, great reporter. All right. All smiles. So Mary Kay, I said the Rams timeline is Super Bowl. They get McDuffie. They get Garrett. But I love the Browns draft. And my takeaway was if I'm a Cleveland fan, I get Jared Verse, a first, second, and a third round pick off two back-to-back great drafts. I would guess that people in Cleveland today may have loved Myles Garrett, but this draft makes sense for them, does it not?
0: It really does. This is a great, great trade for the Cleveland Browns because they're getting Jared Verse. That was the whole key to this, the premier edge rusher. So if Browns fans are worried about losing Myles Garrett, of course, he's the two-time NFL Defensive Player of the Year. But what made this trade go was the fact that they were able to get Jared Verse in return. So they got a first-round pick next year, 2027. They also got another second and a third in the next 2 years, and they got Jared Verse. Two-time Pro Bowler. He's had more pressures over his last two seasons than anybody else except for two defenders, Myles Garrett being one of them. Again, he just is really, I think, the key to this trade. He's young. He's 25 years old. Plenty of upside potential. This is a great trade for the Browns.
3: Yeah, and I've been told Verse is from Ohio. So, I'm sure he grew up, around the franchise. He knows them well. I always think it's good if a guy goes home. You know, there was a story this weekend about Shedeur Sanders making $17 million. And I said, when Tim Tebow was popular, there was a Christianity angle. He was this wholesome kid. And I said, I didn't think he was an NFL quarterback, but I got his popularity. I do think Shedeur is an NFL quarterback, maybe a low-end starting guy, but I do think he has real talent. When that story came out this weekend about Shedeur, I said, just let the kid play. They've drafted well. Now they've got Verse. They've got the picks. Give us an update on the Shedeur thing, and I'll get back to the trade. But my take is the Browns have too many good players. Shedeur is good enough to win 5-6 games. What is the vibe around Shedeur and the Browns next year? I know they want the number one pick. I think they're too good to get it.
0: Well, I think what you're looking at right now is a situation where the Cleveland Browns win games in 2026. And I think that the acquisition of Jared Verse, I think that confirms that. If they did not end up with a player like that and were willing to trade Myles Garrett, then you can kind of say, well, maybe they're not necessarily throwing in the towel on 2026, but maybe not trying to win every single game. No, that's not what's happening here. They want to win. They want to win now. They know this fan base does not have the stomach for more losing. And what they're seeing on the field right now, in my opinion, and in, I've talked to a lot of people, is that they feel that at this moment in time, Deshaun Watson probably is going to give them the best chance to win this season. The competition is not over yet. Shedeur can still come through and try to pull this thing out. But the way it stands right now, I do think that there is a lot of support for the veteran three-time Pro Bowl quarterback who looks pretty darn good now that he's healthy.
3: You've covered the Browns for 30 years. What are the Rams getting with Myles Garrett in terms of personality? We know he's committed, but personality, leadership, what is he like in the room?
0: Well, Myles is larger than life in more ways than one. I mean, he's just an enormous human being, first of all. He is just a monster and a beast on the football field. And he hasn't slowed down one iota at all. In fact, I think he's gotten better over the last couple of years, gotten better and stronger. And, that's been confirmed by him winning NFL Defensive Player of the Year last year, 23 sacks last year. He's a freak of nature. So he's 30 years old now, but he's playing like he's 25, 26 years old in the prime of his career. So the Rams are really getting an amazing, amazing player, arguably the best defender in the NFL. So I think it's a win-win. He can help them get to the Super Bowl. The Browns got a great, great young edge rusher who can be part of the future.
3: Wow. It is. I've been saying this. I don't know how Todd Monken is going to work. He's an offensive coach. I do think Andrew Berry has put himself in a really interesting group of GMs who drafts well. And there are guys, there's a handful of guys who are really, John Snyder's a great drafter. And then Andrew Berry has also put himself in a class now of other GMs like a Les Snead where he's going to take big swings. I know I like Stefanski a lot. I didn't like that they let him go. How is Andrew Berry, who's now not only good on the draft, but a bit of a deal maker, how is he viewed by Browns fans?
0: Well, remember, he learned from one of the best in Howie Roseman, and Howie is a Wheeler dealer, and so is Andrew. Andrew is going to take big swings, big shots, and he's doing that. He's playing big right now, and that's what you have to do if you want to go out and try to win a Super Bowl. And that's what they hope to do over the next couple of years. Over the next 3, 4, 5 years, they are in their Super Bowl window as long as they have their quarterback. So I think if you take this year's draft and last year's draft and you put those two drafts together, they look pretty darn good. And if this one anywhere near what last year's draft was, this football team is going to be back in business as soon as they find the quarterback.
3: All right, Mary Kay Cabot, you're always great. Late notice. Thank you so much.
0: Sure. I'm at the Browns Foundation golf outing here, so sorry about all this.
3: It's okay. You're great. Thank you so much.
0: Something
3: to remember. So the Cleveland Browns didn't have a lot of big leads in the fourth quarter. Think of how good Myles Garrett's numbers were in Cleveland when they were often facing offenses trying to kill the clock and run the ball. The Rams are going to lead 13-14 of their 17 games in the fourth quarter. Teams are going to be throwing against the Rams in the fourth quarter late. So Myles Garrett is putting up these numbers on teams that aren't desperately throwing the ball late. Teams that are often short stuff, get rid of it quickly, run the ball, drag routes, quick stuff, bubble screens. What do you think Myles Garrett's numbers are going to look like now on a team with a star-studded offense that's going to average probably 27-28 a game, and they're going to lead 28-17, 6 minutes left, and Myles Garrett is licking his chops because he knows they have to throw on every down. Think about that. Myles Garrett... When you're a pass rusher, it kind of stinks. I mean, Max Crosby is crazy productive, and the Raiders trail late. See, you're playing the Raiders. Your last two drives are you're running the football. You're trying to get out of Dodge. You're trying to get out of town. You don't want to get anybody hurt. So guys like Max Crosby and Myles Garrett, you put them on winning teams. Whew. I mean, you may want to, in Los Angeles, sit down today and get the parade route finalized. Oh, man. I got to take a break. I'm all fired up on this. This guy, I mean, the Rams, they're going to be leading 13 games in the fourth quarter. And that maybe some of them by over a touchdown, meaning we have to throw every down. We take a break. 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
6: 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All right, Rams get Myles Garrett, best defensive player in the league, is going to be a Ram. Browns get Jared Verse, a first round pick, a second round pick, and a third round pick. Albert Breer stopped by. His thoughts on why they made the deal.
7: The whole thing about FM picks, it's a misnomer. They've had, because of the way they played the comp formula, they've had more picks than anyone over the last 10 years. They just haven't been first rounders. And they've done a nice job of hitting on enough of those where they've got the freedom to do stuff like this. So, you know, I think if you're the Rams, you're positioned to make this move. Because you keep winning and you've continued to maintain that standard. I mean, what they had to give up to get Matthew Stafford, that's a tremendous organizational triumph that they've still got a young, talented team after that.
6: Now, think about this. Here's a stat. 3rd and 7, you guys all know this, is a passing down. The Rams created the second most 3rd and 7s in the NFL last year. Only Denver created more. So teams had a 3rd and 7, a passing down against the Rams, second most in the league. What team led the NFL in sacks last year? Denver. 3rd and 7 is an obvious passing down. The Rams put teams in obvious passing downs more than anybody else except Denver. That's why Nick Bonito eats. He knows they're passing. So Myles Garrett, who played in Cleveland, who trailed usually late, he is going to be eating with the Rams. Everybody, 3rd and 7, 3rd and 8, 3rd and 9, you don't have a choice. And by the way, if you play the Rams because of their high-powered offense, you know, Denver came back to win a lot of games in the fourth quarter. But Denver's offense was not a great first three-quarter offense. Rams is. But I also get Cleveland making the move. Totally get it. They get Verse, they get 3 picks, and they reworked the Myles Garrett deal, and they did it to trade him. So everybody's on different timelines. And Verse, a really good player. Jared Verse, a really good player. You know, Verse is also a very driven player. He had complained this year to Sean McVay that he didn't think he was having a very good year. And McVay's like, dude, you're having a great year. Don't worry about it. So Jared Verse, a really, really high-end player. Tremendous player. And you're not paying him anything for a couple years. Here's Breer on the Brown side of the trade.
7: The timelines just don't match up anymore, you know? And look, I'd say that with the acknowledgement here that the Browns view Myles Garrett as Reggie White or Bruce Smith, a guy who's going to be able to be really productive into his 30s, right? Like that's, they're not thinking that he's all of a sudden going to fall off a cliff. But like, if you look at like the way that they've built, really, I'd say the Travis Hunter trade was their pivot. And now it looks like they've got a really good young group. And you're injecting Jared Verse at 25 years old into that.
6: Yeah, I like it. Man.
8: Colin, let me ask you something. So, you know, we like to look at teams like when you approach them, what's their weakness? So in the NBA Finals, the Knicks, like Josh Hart, we're going to hide Wemby on Josh Hart. And if he's missing threes, okay. So you go to the NFL and you do this with the Rams. Colin, I'm looking at their lineup on Pro Football Focus. Okay. Offensive line's pretty damn good. Left tackles, all across the board, strong. Depth at tight end. Maybe the best duo of receivers in the NFC. Too deep at running back, okay? I'm looking at the linebackers led by Landman. You just added McDuffie to the secondary. Curl was an amazing safety last year. Where is the weakness on the LA Rams? I cannot find one. They've got one of the best coaches in the league. You go into game plan for this team and you're like, where do we attack them? I don't see a weakness on this team anywhere. If you can find one, you know, you're an NFL guru. Maybe you can turn something up, but like number three wide receiver? Is that it?
6: No, I don't.
8: I mean, they got green across the board and then some blue chip players as well.
6: I don't think they're great at center. That's why the Eagles defensive tackle Jalen Carter has had such great success. They're very good at guard.
8: Coleman Shelton is the center. He graded out 10th in the league at center last year.
6: He's okay.
8: it's not bad.
6: They address corner. Special teams last year was wonky.
8: Special teams is interesting. Yes. I mean, this is a team like you go in, they're going to be favored. I think they're favored in 16 and 17, but it could be 17 after this move. Stacked team, man. I like this. I like you said, I like super teams.
6: Yeah, I can be a fan of Adam Silver, the NBA. But the new CBA is going to limit trades. And oh, by the way, anti-tanking. Well, then how does a bad team get good? How do you do it? You don't have the assets to get a star player and you can't tank. That's why we had tanking this year. Next year's draft is horrible. All GMs are looking at drafts 2 and 3 years out. Next year's draft is horrible. This year's is great. So 9 teams went all in on tanking this year. I don't think tanking's a problem. I think load management is. But people, fans love trades, even if there's some inequality to it. Like one team gets way better. I think this is good for both.
8: Yeah.
6: I think the Rams, I mean, it feels like we're going to lead late in a playoff game against a Seattle. We need a sack. Let's make the move. That's what it feels like to me.
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12: The Los Angeles Rams are acquiring defensive end Myles Garrett in a blockbuster deal with the Cleveland Browns. The Browns are getting defensive end Jared Verse, a 2027 first round pick, plus a second and third round pick in exchange for Garrett, who goes to LA. It's been a busy day on this June 1st of the NFL season, offseason that is. The Giants are signing wide receiver Odell Beckham Jr., his second go around with the team. OBJ played for the Giants from 2014 to 2018, but hasn't played in an NFL game since December of 2024. Giants are also reportedly signing free agent wide receiver Juju Smith-Schuster and wide receiver Braxton Berrios. Free agent quarterback Russell Wilson, formerly of the Giants, is signing a deal with CBS to be an analyst, turning down a deal to be the backup quarterback to Geno Smith with the New York Jets. Lawmakers in Illinois did not vote on a proposed bill for a new stadium for the Bears in Arlington Heights. And Serena Williams announced she is unretiring and will play in a grass court event next week in London. I'm Dan Beyer.
13: You want winners? He went 0 for 14 picking bowl games.
14: God bless football.
13: You want hot takes?

0: He said Patrick Mahomes would be a disaster.
1: Really?
0: You want baseball news? He doesn't even know who Kyle Tucker is.
1: Oh, okay.
0: In his personal record book, Kevin Durant hasn't won a ring yet.
2: I'm just telling you that's what he's doing.
0: You're listening to the man who made falling upwards an art form.
1: It's crazy.
0: This is Stu Gotts and Company, live. Job.
1: Taylor, please put it on the poll. At Stigot 790 on X. Odell Beckham Jr., one moment Hall of Fame.
3: Wow.
1: Yeah.
3: For sure.
1: Yeah. I mean, name a second.
3: When he kicked that net.
4: Yeah. On a boat, I think.
3: A boat, yeah.
1: Yeah. 877-99 on Fox. Shea Serrano going to join us at around 420. He's a Spurs fan. Nixon Spurs. It's amazing, the NFL, is he? Because you have an NBA Finals that includes market number one in New York, the games and maybe sports, biggest star right now in Wemby, and the NFL just takes over whenever the NFL feels like taking over because the Rams decided to trade for Myles Garrett today.
5: Transactions in themselves are always exciting, right? But then you get a name like Myles Garrett, and you're like, all right, where could he go that's going to be so... Oh, the LA Rams. Okay. The team that always gets these free agents, the yes. team that always kicks their, draft picks to the curb and says, we're in this to win it every single year. And they just put together this team with one player that you're just like, all right, Super Bowl's over. If yes. they all stay healthy, they're going to win it.
1: Taylor, put it on the poll. Do the Rams lead the league in going all in? 100%. I mean, this team does not care about draft picks. They don't care about anything. Here's the beauty of today's trade and getting Myles Garrett, who's a two-time defensive player of the year. The beauty is, do I have something on my mouth?
5: I do. I try to be subtle about it.
1: I took a bite of a sandwich right before we got started here. Here's the beauty of it. They already got their quarterback to replace Matthew Stafford. It's Ty Simpson. And man, it's going to be funny if they don't win this year and Myles Garrett is just stuck there with Ty Simpson. But they already got their quarterback and they traded away their pick in next year's draft, their first round pick. And that's the draft where everyone's kind of gearing up because it's a great quarterback class. They have theirs. It's Ty Simpson. When Stafford's done, they go to Simpson. What'd they get for that 27 pick? They got the best defensive end in football. It is crazy. They are running their organization exactly the way any football fan would want their team to run that organization.
5: It is funny, though. You did put out the possibility right there of if, let's just say, this is how important the quarterbacks are, right? If Matt Stafford, for some reason, has a huge fall off, right? He's a little older, obviously, whatever, not as good as he was. And then Ty Simpson turns out to not be the guy.
1: Right.
5: Myles Garrett is just in hell. Just absolutely not happy with the situation. Might as well be back in Cleveland.
1: Yeah.
3: Stugatz, you know what I think this is?
1: What?
3: This is Stan Cronkite. The Rams owner.
1: Cronky.
5: Yes. Just put him in there, right there with Walter Cronkite.
3: Cronkite. Sorry, where I'm from, we say Cronkite.
1: Yeah, yes, yeah, the New York accent, I get it. Yeah.
3: So Stan Kroenke loses the Champions League final. He's the Arsenal owner.
1: Yes.
3: Against PSG this past weekend.
1: Yep.
3: And I think in an enraged state, he was like, I gotta get something
1: yes.
3: to get me over this Champions League loss.
1: Right.
3: What's gonna get me over it?
1: Yes.
3: The best defensive player in all of football.
1: He needed a win. That's yes. what he's saying. Yes. He was coming off a rough weekend. I need some feel good. I need a W. Someone go trade for Myles Garrett. Yep.
5: I mean, they got the PKs.
1: I am with you on Cronkite. I am. I mean.
6: It's that Denzel clip with Jamie Foxx. I'm leaving here with something. I'm yes. from around the way. I'm leaving here with something. He's like, you know what? I'm taking Myles Garrett.
1: Yes. But Mikey, how frustrating is it for you as a Jet fan and for me to see an organization run correctly? I mean, it's unbelievable. Les Snead is an animal. I mean,
6: we have been told so long by so many people, 31 organizations are all, hey, if you're going to build a championship team, if you're going to build something, you got to build it through the draft. And the Rams are like, no, we're not going to.
1: Yeah.
6: And you can't make us.
5: It's almost like all you need is a very aggressive coach, right? He has that personality. He's not, and he's good. And he just sort of forces that into the GM. It's like, hey, win now all the time.
1: Yes.
5: And then just do that for every organization and see what happens.
1: Yes. What's funny about it is I'm not certain the Rams weren't the favorite out of the NFC without Myles Garrett. I mean,
5: yeah, the Seahawks have to be pretty ticked off right now because this came out of left field.
1: I mean, they're fine. They're coming off a Super Bowl winning season, so it's kind of a house money year coming up for them.
5: Okay, then the 49ers have to be pretty ticked off because they thought they could hang in that division.
1: I think the rest of the league is just pissed off, and they're like, how does Les Snead do this? I mean, go ahead, Mikey.
6: There's nobody more ticked off than Jared Verse, right? There's nobody who's as upset today as the person who was traded from the Los Angeles Rams to the Cleveland Browns to replace Miles Garrett.
1: Yeah, that's feel terrible for Verse. So go ahead, Taylor.
3: I actually have a stat about Jared Verse. The last time the Rams traded a Jared for a star player, they won a Super Bowl the next season.
5: Wow. So he's going to be even more upset.
1: Yes.
3: No, this is now telling you, go in and get those Rams Super Bowl tickets in because they traded Jared Goff.
1: Yep.
3: They got Matthew Stafford. They beat the Bengals in the Super Bowl.
1: Can you check the FanDuel lines on the Rams to make it out of the NFC and to win the Super Bowl? I just want to see where they're at right now. They have to be the prohibitive.
6: Plus 600.
5: Can we talk to somebody who bet them just before the Miles Garrett trade to find out what that number was?
1: That person would be Bear. I mean, that's what he
6: plus
1: does.
6: Plus 700.
5: Oh, that's it?
1: Okay. That's what Felica does. Dan Byer is back from a golf vacation. He's always, when he's not here, he's golfing. Dan wants to chime in here. What do you got, Dan?
7: Yeah, guys, based in Southern California, we kind of know this, but there is a less need motto when it comes to trading players.
1: Yeah.
7: It can only be Jared.
3: Dan, I'm curious, as our LA correspondent, how long do you think you would have to go around LA before you found a Rams fan that was actually interested in this Miles Garrett trade?
7: Probably about 2 hours, and that's about a half mile in traffic. But yeah, I'd say, at least a couple hours for sure.
5: Believe it or not, I actually know somebody who has a Jared Verse jersey.
1: Get out of here.
5: I swear on my life.
1: Really?
5: Yeah.
1: It's a rough day for them as well.
5: It's more of a Jared Verse fan than it is any team, right? So you could just get a new one.
1: What an odd jersey to purchase.
5: I know. I can tell you why, but the audience doesn't really need to hear that.
1: I mean, we're here. You might as well.
5: Okay. You know what? Happy Pride.
1: Okay.
5: He's a gay man. Verse is short for versatile. Okay. Verse. He was announcing himself on the back of his jersey. There you go.
1: All right. Well,
3: you asked for that, Stu.
5: Exactly.
1: I did. It's on me. For the rare time, Izzy's always asking follow-ups, and I asked one too many questions.
5: You walked right into that one.
1: As someone
6: when Mr. Follow-Up doesn't want to give it to you, just take the hint.
1: I know. You're right. I'm sorry. I'm sorry. I apologize. You guys are right. I'm wrong. Go ahead, Taylor.
3: I think the biggest loser from this trade today, if I'm Jacoby Brissett and I'm holding out for even more now because it's like, oh, you want me to sign this contract, be on a terrible team, and now Miles Garrett is across from me two times a year.
1: Yep.
3: Yeah. Yesterday's price is not today's price.
1: Prices just went up. Yeah. You're right. I think the person most upset about this, and it's not a person, it's a league, is the NBA. I mean, they finally got a finals that they are very much looking forward to in the Knicks and the Spurs, and the Rams have dominated the headlines. And it's funny on ESPN, you watch all the basketball analysts, they left the premises and they called in all the football guys to come in and break down the trade. So a good day for Tim Legler.
6: We're going to Shefty.
1: Yeah.
5: This is Wemby's newest challenge. Okay. This is Wemby should take it personally.
1: Right.
5: And every Sunday during the NFL, just live stream something spectacular to get everybody's eyes away from the NFL.
1: So you're wondering how can Wemby steal back the headlines today?
5: Yeah. Right. And so far, I think he can do anything.
1: If anyone could do it, it's him. Wemby could steal the headlines back today. And those things mean something to him.
5: He
1: wants the headlines back. And if he wants it back, he'll get them.
5: The most old school, new school player I've ever seen.
3: How I'm imagining ESPN looks right now, Tim Bontemps sits down for a hit.
1: Yeah.
3: And then somebody like comes and cartoon punts him out of the set and be like, Jeff Darlington, come on in.
1: Right. And all the NFL guys, they were on the golf course like Dan Byer thinking, hey, NBA finals right around the corner. I am on easy street right now. And then Les Snead. Well, he breaks everything.
3: Somebody get Jeremy Fowler.
1: And they can't find him. No one can find anyone. And Schefter's just always there. Regardless of what's going on, he's just hanging around somewhere at ESPN. Yes, Dan.
7: Everybody probably already taped their A.J. Brown reaction to New England before they left for vacation. No one planned for this.
1: Right. We all thought June 1st was A.J. Brown Day, and it's not. It's the Rams Day.
5: It could have happened 2 days from now during game or right before game one of the finals. So at least we have some time to digest it.
1: I'm surprised they didn't wait. I mean, go ahead, Mikey.
6: A.J. Brown dropped the ball.
1: Yep.
6: Should have had it.
1: Are we expecting that to happen today? I did the Unbuttoned podcast with Chris Sims, and he said without hesitation, as if it's a done deal, A.J. Brown is going to the Patriots. And if the NFL is smart, they will save that for tomorrow and steal more headlines away from the NBA. I mean, but do we know if that's, like, do you guys think that's a done deal, A.J. Brown to the Patriots? I think it is.
7: We thought it was. Yeah.
3: The only thing I'm seeing on Twitter right now, Jordan Schultz said, details are still being finalized, but the expected deal is still on track to happen.
1: Yeah.
3: It would be A.J. Brown to New England for a 2028 first-round pick.
1: Jeez. Izzy, as someone who was out last week suffering from Knicks fatigue, are you happy about this news? Or
5: that's what it was. I was trying to figure out what I caught. Am I happy about which news? The Myles Garrett news?
1: Yeah, the fact that we're not talking about the Knicks. I mean,
5: any reason to not have to watch Cleveland Browns football. Yes, I'm all about. So he was the only reason I wanted to watch them at any point. I do think a lot like the prospect of the Spurs being a dynasty, it's good for football to have a team right at the top. Even if they're not a dynasty, a team that you're aiming for that feels like the evil empire, because they kind of do give off a little bit of Yankees vibes, right?
1: Yes.
5: We can go get whoever we want when we want, and we'll be in the mix every single time. So for me, I think that's a good thing, especially for a guy that literally does not have a dog in the race because I'm a Dolphins fan.
1: Yes. The Rams have to win a suit. Like, Stafford's window is closing. It might be his last year. Last year, make it $51.5 million a year, but they have to win it this year. You don't make that move if you're not expecting to win it this year, right? I mean, you have to.
5: I think so. I think it's not only just like, hey, if this is your last year, we got to put together this super team, and we know we can win with you, so let's just make sure we have the pieces. I think that's a great way to go.
1: The strangest thing about the NFL, and this would be ridiculous if it happened, but I guess we shouldn't be surprised, is if the Browns had a better year than the Rams. You never know.
5: I mean,
1: no, in that league, you actually never know. What if Stafford gets hurt?
5: You know, some teams, you know.
3: Yeah, we have a very strong idea. Like, Todd Monken, nobody gives off, I'm going to win less than 12 games in 2 years and be on the first plane out of Cleveland more than Todd Monken.
5: If Stu was a Browns fan, he would not have any faith in the Browns. But because if we were to say the same thing about the Jets right now, hey, there's a chance the Jets could have a better season than the Rams next year. You're going to think, that's true?
1: Probably not. I'm just saying the Rams are in a really difficult division. And maybe they don't make the playoffs because they're in that difficult division, and the Browns get in at, like, you know, I don't know. They get in at 9-8 because their division isn't nearly as good. I'm just saying it wouldn't be like, I guess it would be insane. Now that I'm thinking
5: when you
1: about
5: lose
1: it.
5: Your best player and all of a sudden improve multiple. Yeah, that's not the best.
1: The weekend observations are coming up next. But first, Izzy has a word from Weeble.
5: Hey, did you co-host the Unbuttoned podcast with Chris Sims?
1: I did today, yes. Yeah. And I'll be doing it again tomorrow and Wednesday. It's the fifth show I've hosted today, this one.
5: Every sports season is built on preparation, studying the trends, and making the necessary adjustments to reach the ultimate goal. 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
18: 22 westbound at Airport Road. Accident has been moved to the shoulder. Delays back to 512. 78 westbound slow between 33 and Hellertown. In Berks County, 78 westbound at Crumsville. Watch for delays. Earlier accident there has just been cleared. No problems on 309 or 222. We're looking good on the turnpike. If you see a traffic problem, call our toll-free tip line, 855-ROAD-TIP. I'm Christy O'Brien.
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3: Swung on, broken bat up the middle. The dive, Perdomo knocks it down. It's going to be a hit. Randy scores. The Mariners have done it again. They've walked off the Diamondbacks for the second time in the series. The Mariners on fire.
4: Iowa Sam, can you play the rejoin music that you played on the way back in there? We were laughing at it, and I want to see if I can identify where I've heard this song before. Okay. All right. Thank you very much.
5: Well, that's what we're doing. We're just playing Shazam on the radio with Iowa Sam. Well, Iowa Shazam.
4: When you, hey, look at you. Look how proud you are of yourself on your first day back after suffering from Knicks fatigue. Hold on. Listen. Where have you heard this before? For me, it's a hotel lobby.
5: Yeah, absolutely.
6: Feels like I should be, like, smoking a cigar.
5: Specifically in New York City.
4: Yes, Dan.
7: I've been on hold to this song.
4: Have you?
7: Yeah, no, just waiting for the next operator.
4: Yes, that's exactly. You're ninth in line, right? Yes.
5: Sometimes these things, they hit. Like, right. Sometimes I find myself just kind of dancing to hold music.
4: When you call, like, I don't know, the pharmacy, and they say you're ninth in line, we can either call you back or you can wait through it. What do you guys normally do? Taylor, what do you do in that situation?
6: I normally press the button so they call me back.
4: Okay, so I don't trust that they're going to call me back. So I just sit there and I wait and I wait and I wait. Why? You hit the number to call you back?
5: Always.
4: Really?
5: Always hit the number. Put it on them. I hit the number. You got to call me. Right? You need money from me?
4: Yes.
5: I'm going to make you call me.
4: Okay. Dan, what do you do? Do you wait or you hit the button?
7: I'm 50-50. Sometimes I like to put the pressure on them and stay.
4: Right. You're going to answer in the order that I call.
5: They're not feeling that pressure, Dan. They're not.
4: Oh, that's so good. Before we get to the weekend observations, let's go back to Dan for a sports update.
7: The Rams are acquiring defensive end Myles Garrett in a trade with the Cleveland Browns. Now, Garrett reportedly waived his no-trade clause to make this deal happen. It will remain in effect during his time in Los Angeles. The Browns are getting a first-round pick in 2027, a second-round pick in 2028, and a third-round pick in 2029, plus defensive end Jared Verse. Again, Myles Garrett acquired in a trade by the Rams from the Cleveland Browns. The New York Giants are signing wide receiver Odell Beckham Jr., his second go-around with the team. OBJ played for the Giants from 2014 to 2018, but hasn't played in an NFL game since December of 2024. Giants also are reportedly signing free agent wide receivers Juju Smith-Schuster and Braxton Berrios. Free agent quarterback Russell Wilson signing a deal with CBS to be an analyst for their pregame show, the NFL Today. Wilson reportedly had an offer to join the Jets as a backup to Geno Smith, but chose TV instead. And lawmakers in Illinois didn't vote on a proposed bill for a new stadium for the Bears in Arlington Heights. Next time they may vote is in October. Serena Williams announced she's unretiring and will play in a grass court event next week in London. No word if she'll play at Wimbledon. She's 44 years old and hasn't played in a competitive match in 4 years. Playing in a competitive match right now, women's top seed Aryna Sabalenka leads 16 seed Naomi Osaka one set to love in the fourth round at the French Open. Sabalenka won that first set 7-5. They are just getting underway in the second set. Reds have played shortstop Ellie De La Cruz on the 10-day IL with a hamstring strain. Stu, back to you.
4: All right. Thank you, Dan. Let's get to the weekend observations. Iowa Sam, give me my song. Thought for sure he was going to play the hotel lobby.
5: Your song.
4: Dan Byer. 4 years ago, she retired from her sport because only her daughter wanted a little sister. She could have asked for a bike, but nah, she asked for a little sister. And Dan Beyer,
7: yes,
4: women's tennis has been a snooze fest ever since she left. Soccer-like, some would say. No offense to Coco or Osaka or any other major winner we can't remember, but tennis needs her. So just like that, Dan, make no mistake about it. At 44 years old and only starting off in doubles, but still, Serena Williams is back.
5: Yeah. Showing yes. LeBron how to do it at 44. Yes.
4: Doubles, huh?
5: Yeah. At least to start.
4: Not really back.
5: Yeah.
4: Like halfway back. You know?
5: She's back.
4: Yeah. She's back.
7: It led by tennis segment. Yes.
4: She's back.
7: There's a match going on at the French Open right now with the women's number one seed, and Serena led my tennis segment in my update.
4: That's right. Well, of course. Right. That's why tennis needs her back. We're back. Speaking of back, OBJ to the Giants. Wow. One moment Hall of Fame.
5: So true. The further we get away from it, the more we realize that man is a one moment Hall of Famer.
4: I think it's his Hall of Fame. Like, it's his. Like, he's first ballot. And I think OBJ has to allow everyone else who's had a moment into that Hall of Fame. He votes by himself.
5: I'd say that still frame is definitely like on the doors that open up as you go into the one moment Hall of Fame.
4: Yes.
6: Bill Buckner.
4: Ooh, bad moment.
5: Hall of Shame.
4: Yeah.
6: It's still one moment, though.
4: Yeah, but the one moment Hall of Shame is different.
5: Mm-hmm.
4: Yeah.
5: Next door.
4: Yeah.
7: The Giants may sign. They may sign Lawrence Taylor to distance themselves from this Jackson Dart stuff.
4: Somebody should tell the Spurs that wasn't the finals.
5: So emotional.
4: Jesus.
5: That is not Larry O'Brien.
4: Yep. The only person who hates Oklahoma City more than NBA fans is Victor Wembanyama. Wemby. If you told Victor Wembanyama he could win a title or beat Chet Holmgren, he'd pick beating Chet every time.
5: I don't think anybody has hated a skinny person this much in their lives.
4: He holds on to this stuff, man, and I love it. He lost to him once like 10 years ago in an international game, and he still hasn't gotten over it.
5: He has his teammates dunking on him and pushing him. It's just hilarious.
4: Yep. Chet Holmgren, hit a weight room. You know what the H in Holmgren stands for?
5: Hmm.
4: It stands for hit a weight room.
5: Just one.
4: Chet Holmgren is the Michael Jordan of Ben Simmons's. It's a tough one. I got it out somehow.
5: Who doesn't want to shoot more, Ben Simmons or Chet Holmgren?
4: Yes, I'm really digging deep, Taylor. I have to. You know, I've been hosting shows since 10 a.m. this morning.
5: Unbuttoned with Chris Sims, some would say.
4: Every night before he goes to bed, Chet Holmgren checks under his bed for Victor Wembanyama.
5: I'm pretty sure he'd be sticking out, right?
4: Wemby in there, yes.
5: He'd be his feet.
4: Well, no, so Chet's got a long bed, though. He does.
5: True, true. He's got one of the special ones.
7: Cal King.
4: Like, if Victor's going to hide under a bed, it would be Chet's.
5: Yeah.
4: Yes. What a weird visual. Anyway. If you told me Justin Champagne was the second pick of his draft and Chet Holmgren went undrafted, I would believe you.
5: Absolutely true, man. It is so. I told people when they drafted Chet Holmgren, I don't know why you're falling for this. That guy might put on a show, maybe make an all-star team, but man, he's not going to be that good.
4: The Spurs beat the Thunder 8 times this season. You know what the Spurs had, Dan?
7: Their number.
5: There it is.
4: Wow.
7: Thank you very
4: Look
7: much.
4: Look at him. Jonathan. Fresh off vacation. They had OKC's number. What happened there? Yes. If Spurs Thunder was hockey, Jalen Williams and A.J. Mitchell play in that game. They do. They're not hockey players, is he?
5: No, you're right.
4: What are we doing? Luke Kornet having the biggest moment of the game, blocking Isaiah Hartenstein at the rim. White on white crime.
5: What a moment, though. What a moment. There was somebody from the Spurs bench that yelled, "Was that LeBron James?" It was an amazing moment.
6: White on half white crime.
5: Right. That's right.
4: Yes. You got something there, Dan?
7: No.
4: Okay. Is that Luke Kornet going into the One Moment Hall of Fame?
7: Yes.
5: I don't know. He did. He did stop that night happening at the Atlanta Hawks, right? Magic City night. So he has two moments.
4: Oh, damn it. Sorry. I'm sorry, Taylor. Luke Kornet, the rare player to stop both Magic City night and OKC's dreams of repeating. It's not your fault, Izzy.
5: Yeah,
4: it's fine. Poor game management.
5: Understandable.
4: Thunder blowing a 3-2 lead with home court advantage. Oklahoma, more like Choklahoma. Oklahoma City, the rare dynasty that lasted just a season.
5: But man, what a dynasty. People were so scared by draft picks.
4: I know. Now I'm scared of Wemby. I mean, jeez. That guy doesn't care about the Mecca. He doesn't care about
5: And then
4: about
5: got a Chet problem.
4: When you're the best player on the planet, you don't care where you play. It's unbelievable. I'm terrified of it. When Oklahoma City loses, America wins. Daryl Morey once waived Justin Champagne from the Sixers so Mac McClung could enter the dunk contest. The M in Morey, Dan, you know what it stands for?
0: Moron.
4: Yeah. Wow.
8: He's heat checking right now.
4: Wow.
0: Seriously.
4: Amazing.
0: I had 36 on Saturday. I'm feeling it right now.
8: Golf revitalized Dan Beyer.
0: Great 36. Job.
4: You went even, huh?
0: 36 holes.
4: Doing over too. 18 holes.
0: Yeah, no, I did 36 holes.
4: Wait, 36? You were even after 36 holes?
0: No, you put the even in that I was even par through nine. Yeah, right. I
4: listen,
0: said
4: I'm tired.
0: 10
4: a.m. I've been hosting shows, Dan. I'm sorry about that. It's on me. It's a bad, listen, bad game management.
9: Unbuttoned, right?
4: Yeah, the Unbuttoned podcast, twice.
5: What's that about even?
4: Nothing. I have no idea. Where was it? If I'm Philadelphia, I would rehire Daryl Morey. Just to fire him again.
5: Double sacking.
4: Put it on the poll, Taylor. If you were Philadelphia, would you rehire Daryl Morey just to fire him again? I would.
5: While you're at it, Sam Hinkie, hire him back too.
4: The process. Thunder Knicks would have been too much blue and orange. Wow, Izzy, the look that he just gave me.
5: My mind is blown. My mind is blown that I had not thought of that whatsoever. Talk about a lack of a color clash.
4: Yep. Man, I wish it would have happened.
5: No. Saved it for colors everywhere.
4: When the Spurs beat the Thunder, I turned to Abby and said, basketball has been saved. She said, what? And I said, Wemby, he saved basketball. And she said, what? And I said, never mind.
5: See, it's a man. He's 7'4". Yeah. He's a monk part of the time, but is now owning all of basketball. Do you understand now?
4: That guy Kornet, he checks his bed under his bed every night before he goes to sleep. Why? He saved basketball. What?
5: Holmgren, but whatever.
4: Mm-hmm. Whatever.
8: Kornet's on Wemby's team.
4: Yeah, whatever. I don't care. I'm tired.
5: Four shows.
4: Unbuttoned podcast. Yeah.
9: He's hosted two shows.
4: I've got to be honest. I got emotional just seeing a design of the Larry O'Brien trophy on the court at Madison Square Garden.
5: That's a big deal.
4: I did. I got emotional. Now, I didn't write this. Taylor did. He got emotional. But I will tell you, and I will back him up, when I saw it, I too got emotional.
8: Izzy,
4: about that?
8: It is the first time I've ever shed a tear over a rendering.
5: Wow. Shed a tear just so we don't have to dump that.
4: Spurs-Knicks, a 1999 NBA Finals rematch. And more importantly, a 2026 NBA Cup rematch.
5: Huge. Huge. You think Victor Wembanyama has that, like, as
4: yes.
5: a motivation?
4: Yep.
5: That's wild.
4: That's his chip. Yes. Chip on his shoulder. Guy's always got a chip. He's about to get a chip.
5: I'm working on it.
4: Yes. Taylor didn't like that. It's his time.
8: Nope.
5: He's going to New York. Who cares?
4: Bad day for everybody who says the NBA Cup doesn't matter. Who would say that, Tom?
5: There's a trophy involved.
4: Taylor and I have never said it.
9: Tell me Taylor wrote this without telling me Taylor
4: I never
9: this.
4: Even thought it. I got to be honest with you. The Knicks should hang the NBA Cup banner before game 3.
5: We've changed our mind. We're hanging the banner.
4: Right in Wemby's face.
5: Right. Yes. Oh, my God. That is such a good idea.
8: Izzy, I think the only way you could put that banner up in good faith is if you win the title the same year. Because it's like, oh, they have a 2026 cup banner. but they also have a 2026 finals banner where you need one without the other.
5: You know what? You get great attendance at a preseason game when you say, hey, we're going to raise our IST banner or an NBA Cup banner for the first preseason home game.
4: Right.
5: There you go.
4: Yes. Knicks, Spurs, one team led by a 6'2 guard. The other team led by a 7'4 alien. A modern day David versus Goliath. Paris Saint-Germain. I was asking. Wins the Champions League. Victor Wembanyama to the finals. All the while, the French Open is going on. You know what France is having, Dan?
0: Quite a month?
4: A moment.
28: Oh, close.
4: Yes, yes. One moment Hall of Fame. Oh. France. Yes. Canadian hockey.
9: Hall of Fame for Dan Beyer.
4: You're right.
0: Well, yeah, there were two.
4: Short.
0: Yeah, there were two.
9: Mm-hmm. My fault. Yeah. You're right. Yeah, there were two.
5: In French, it's un instant.
4: But he shot a 36.
5: Even.
4: Canadian hockey teams. Better luck next year.
5: Or the year after that, or the year after that. It's going to be a while. I don't think you guys are going to get a cup anytime soon.
4: Bad for Canada.
5: I don't know. You don't.
4: Yeah, you're right. Caitlin Clark. Overrated?
5: I mean,
8: some are saying.
4: I said it. Listen, we love Caitlin Clark.
5: Speak for yourself. She's all right. I don't like the way she talked to her coach.
4: Yeah. Is that it? Skip Bayless. Calling for a fake report that the Fever fired their coach, only to then say, well, it's only a matter of time until they do so. Skip Bayless, the Stugats, is very, very strong in you.
5: That man will never be wrong.
4: Dan, you know what the S in Skip Bayless stands for?
0: What's that, Stu?
4: It stands for Stugats. The San Francisco Giants, MLB's lowest scoring offense, scored a season-high 19 runs. You know what they call that, Dano?
0: What's that?
4: Baseball.
0: That's baseball.
5: Did they win that game?
4: I have no idea.
8: I'm assuming they won.
4: I mean, you can't lose a game when you score 19 runs, can you?
5: Well, I was watching it yesterday. I didn't see. It wasn't on TV. At least I couldn't get it. But it was the Gators against, I think, Ryder or Troy. Gators versus Troy in baseball. And I did that thing where I just covered up one of the team's scores and only looked at my team's score when I checked the final. I was like, wow, 11 runs. They must have won. Nope. Troy scored 16.
4: That's tough.
28: That's baseball.
11: That's baseball.
4: Thank you. Texas Tech quarterback Brendan Sorsby should hire a translator and blame him for his gambling problem. You know what the S in Sorsby stands for, Dan?
0: What?
4: It stands for Shohei Ohtani.
5: Show me the way, Shohei.
4: If you are not watching college softball, you're missing out. Hmm. We have this argument every time, like every year at this time, right? The college softball playoffs, the World Series, it's the greatest thing going in sports. No one cares. I mean, I got to be honest. It might be exciting. I watch it, but then we forget about it the second Myles Garrett is traded. I mean, that's it.
8: I cannot get enough of this Texas Tech team and Mia Williams, Jason Williams' daughter.
4: Right.
8: They are so electric.
4: Yeah.
5: Yeah. That's my guy. Yes. Yeah, Will, baby.
4: I know.
8: White chocolate.
4: College softball. Letting pitchers re-enter a game. Electric.
8: Electric, yeah.
4: You really? Like that?
5: Yeah.
28: No.
4: Why?
5: I don't like that.
4: What,
5: it's just
4: what do you mean?
5: And the softball, baseball, whichever one you want, it's always been, hey, one time for the pitcher, that's it.
4: Right, but imagine you take, like, Cam Schlittler out, okay? Mm-hmm. You take him out in the sixth, he gets a couple innings rest, and then you want to bring him back in the ninth. That would be electric. It would be. I'm with Taylor on that.
8: So the UCLA-Texas Tech game went 9 innings yesterday. Mm-hmm. I don't know if I just got by the graphic. The UCLA pitcher pitched the entire game. She threw, like, 200 pitches, and then Texas Tech made, like, 5 or 6 pitching changes, and they only had 2 pitchers. Huh. They just kept going back and forth between the two girls.
5: Yeah, it's not that unnatural emotion as it is,
4: right.
5: You know, overhand throwing, yeah. So you can get away with long outings.
4: Headline, Liverpool sack Arnie Slot as head coach. You know what the S in Slot stands for, Dan?
0: What's that, Stu?
4: Sacked.
5: A little more enthusiasm, Dan.
4: No, he's annoyed. He's annoyed now because he was 2 for 2, and now he's over the rim. That happens, Dan.
5: Played 36 even.
4: Saying you sack your coach sounds so much better than saying you fired your coach.
12: Ah,
4: put it on the poll, Taylor. Yeah.
12: Kind of sounds like you slept with your coach. I sacked my coach.
4: I like sacking a coach. I do.
12: I don't think I ever have.
4: U.S. men's national team. Do it at the World Cup. When's that thing start?
12: Seriously.
4: When does it start?
8: 2 weeks.
4: Great. Can't wait.
8: They should pause it until the Knicks are out.
4: How long is it, by the way? The World Cup.
0: Good month.
4: Trying to plan some vacation.
0: Good month plus.
8: At least a month.
4: All right. 4 weeks off. To anybody getting their hopes up about the U.S. men's national team, do me a favor and do yourself a favor. Stop.
12: Well, hang on.
4: I care about you.
12: Taylor thought they're electric.
8: No. They are so good going forward. It is shocking how good they are going forward.
12: It's when they have to back up and defend that it's the problem.
4: Can they park the bus? That's the question.
8: They are terrible in defense, and we still don't know who the goalie is.
12: No,
8: but right now, it looks like every score is going to be like a 5-4 score line.
4: I'll believe it when I see it.
12: No chance.
4: It's 5-4. Get out of here. Jesus.
12: Electric.
4: 5-4. Like a year's worth of goals. Believing in this U.S. soccer team. What the hell are you thinking? 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Dan Beyer. 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
29: 22 westbound jam between 512 and Airport Road. Earlier incident is clear. 33 northbound stop and go at 22. 78 westbound delays between 33 and Hellertown. Also watch four stop traffic westbound at Summit Lawn due to construction. If you see a traffic problem, call their toll-free tip line 855-ROAD-TIP. I'm Christy O'Brien.
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4: All right, we have a Mount Rushmore Monday coming up. We'll do that in the next segment. Shea Serrano going to join us. He's a Spurs fan. He'll join us at around 4:20. Looking forward to that. Knicks and Spurs NBA Finals.
12: I got a question for you, Stu.
4: Taylor and Izzy have a playoff softball game that we'll get to in just a second. And Taylor wants to talk about cheating. Go ahead, Iz.
12: My question for you, just because this is right up your alley in terms of how you know people think. All right?
4: Yes.
12: Do you believe that those 99 Knicks that are there all – you know, all these games are getting celebrated. Wow, it's the last time we made it to the finals.
4: Yes.
12: Do you think they want the Knicks to actually win the finals?
4: It's a great question. You're doing the thing that I always do. Will these guys be rooting for the Knicks to win a title? If they win a title, no one will remember or ever mention the 1999 team again.
12: Because right now, those guys are gone. That's the last time we've gotten to the finals. Now, if somebody surpasses that and beats Victor Wembanyama in the process, like, heck, I'm thinking Clyde Frazier's probably wondering, man, maybe they shouldn't win this thing.
4: Yes. How do you guys feel about that? Mikey A of the 99 Knicks really rooting for this year's Knicks to win an NBA title. He's thinking. Well, we can't hear you.
0: We got you.
4: All right, now we got you. Yes.
5: All right, there you go. I tell you, it'll be really hard for them to get one of those one tables if this team wins.
6: First off, it doesn't matter when you played for the Knicks. It doesn't matter if you won a title or not.
4: Yeah.
6: People love you regardless. One person that I know is rooting for them to win from that 99 team, Rick Brunson.
4: Yeah.
0: Well, of course. I mean, come on.
4: His son is playing there. You think Patrick Ewing is rooting for himself to be off the Knicks Mount Rushmore?
0: You think Latrell Sprewell is like, make Jalen Brunson the most famous Knick of all time?
4: Yes.
6: Jalen Brunson's already ahead of Latrell Sprewell.
0: He is. I know, but, you know, in Latrell's mind.
4: Yes. He's ahead of everyone. I mean, he really is.
6: These former Knicks love this Knick team so much. There was one point in the series, the last series against Cleveland, where John Starks is basically on the court playing defense against James Harden as they're inbounding the basketball.
4: Right. Didn't have to do much, Starks. I mean,
0: John Starks is one who should not be cheering for Jalen Brunson either, because he wasn't even like a great, great player, but he's a beloved Knick. And now that they win one, afterthought. Yes.
4: I made a mistake earlier. I said Taylor wants to talk about cheating. He doesn't. He wants to talk about lying.
0: Right. What's the difference?
4: In the same category, under the same umbrella. Taylor believes he has a nominee for what people lie the most about as it relates to sports. And I can't wait to hear this. Go ahead, Taylor.
6: Yeah, I don't even think it's just sports related, but people with their golf handicaps, it has gotten so out of control.
4: Yes.
6: I'm doing right now a lesson early in the week and around later in the week because I'm really trying to get good at golf.
4: Yep.
6: And I get paired up with this guy. He says, I'm a 7 handicap.
4: Oh,
6: I'm like, like, wow, this guy is going to be pretty good.
4: Right.
6: Stu, he could not get off the tee box.
4: Yeah.
6: And he's giving himself like 10 feet putts. I'm like, get out of here with your 7 handicap. I just started playing and I'm significantly better than you.
4: Wait, so he would have 10 feet, you would have 10 feet, he would look at you and say, good, good? I mean,
6: he would look at me and be like, I'm just going to pick up. And I'm like, wait, what? And he's like, yeah, just put me down for a bogey. I'm
0: Yes.
6: That was your 9th shot on this par 3.
4: Yes.
0: When you say he can't get out of the tee box, can you just work that jargon for me? Does that mean he's literally not hitting the ball?
4: So, wait, hold on, Taylor, if I may here, because a 7 handicap should be hitting at like 280 to 300 right down the middle of the fairway every single time he tees off. And what Taylor is saying is this guy had a hard problem just getting it like, I don't know, 50 to 100 yards, right?
6: Exactly.
4: Yes.
6: Like this guy, he was shanking every drive off the tee. Like he was going out of bounds. He was spraying it left and right. This guy was terrible.
0: Dude, I'm a 7 handicap then, because that sounds like me.
4: Yeah, good, good.
7: Let me guess, Taylor. He just didn't have it that day. Just didn't have it today.
6: Right. I don't even want to give him that benefit of the doubt. Dan.
4: Right.
6: He was horrific.
4: Wait, so Dan, do you agree with Taylor on this? This is the thing that people lie the most about in sports is their handicap, because I think I'm with them.
7: Yeah, I agree with that. Absolutely.
4: Right. What's your handicap?
7: 17. Yes.
4: Okay, good. I set mine higher. I fudged my handicap in order to get more strokes on the course. I did that to Greeny once.
7: Yeah.
4: And I took him for like $200. It was great.
7: I shot in the 80s and 90s this past week. That's what it was.
0: Taylor, is this a Tahoe thing where you want to go out there and not be embarrassed, or you want to go out there and just absolutely show off?
6: No. We don't play in Tahoe.
0: I thought you played a little bit.
6: No, we don't make the list. We could play at another course in Tahoe in our free time, but all my free time is spent trying to chase Colin Jost.
4: Yes, well, and talking to Vince Carter. We could play in the Celebrity Pro-Am the Thursday before the tournament, Taylor. We've been invited. Would you like to do that?
6: Not we.
4: Well, I can.
6: Yeah, I could carry your bag. Let me go get my conditioning in right now to caddy for you.
4: That'd be fun if you caddy for me. Can we do that? What do you mean, no?
0: I'll caddy for you.
4: Will you? Yeah. You just want to go so bad.
0: I just don't want to play golf. I'll do anything but play.
4: Dan, a 7 handicap, right? What is a 7 handicap shooting like every time they go out and play golf?
7: Yeah, I think you're shooting around 78, 79.
4: Taylor, what'd your guy shoot?
6: He says he shot it like an 82.
0: Well, yeah,
6: I counted him for at least 150.
0: Liar.
4: He didn't take a single putt. We are. Fuck, fuck, fuck, fuck.
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29: 22 westbound jam between 512 and Airport Road. Earlier incident is clear. 33 northbound stop and go at 22. 78 westbound delays between 33 and Helen.

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7: 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And another sinker. By all accounts, by any measurement, James Harden was bad. 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And Cleveland losing by 37 points. 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
7: 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Play it again. King cobra, James Harden.
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11: Blockbuster deal in the NFL as the Los Angeles Rams are acquiring Browns defensive end Myles Garrett. In return, Cleveland gets defensive end Jared Verse, a first-round pick in 2027, a second-round pick in 2028, and a third-round selection in 2029. Garrett waived his no-trade clause to allow the deal to go through. That no-trade clause will be in effect now that he's in Los Angeles. The Giants are signing wide receiver Odell Beckham Jr., his second go-around with the team. ESPN reports the Giants are also signing free agent wide receivers Juju Smith-Schuster and wide receiver Braxton Berrios. Free agent quarterback Russell Wilson signing a deal with CBS to be an analyst on their pregame show, the NFL Today. Hall of Fame player and former Patriots head coach Raymond Berrios died at the age of 93. Serena Williams announced she's unretiring and will play in a grass court event next week in London. It'll be a doubles event. Women's top seed Aryna Sabalenka just eliminated Naomi Osaka at the French Open.
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14: 22 westbound jam between 512 and Airport Road. Earlier incident is clear. 33 northbound stop and go at 22. 78 westbound delays between 33 and Hellertown. Also watch for stop traffic westbound at Summit Lawn due to construction. If you see a traffic problem, call their toll-free tip line 855-ROAD-TIP. I'm Christy O'Brien.
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1: 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I'm Tom Fallon, Mike Raymond alongside me. We're with you for the full 3 hours tonight, all the way till 7, Monday being the Iron Pigs off day. Pigs back home for most of this month, starting tomorrow, taking on the Rochester Red Wings. We'll be live from the ballpark with shows on Thursday and Friday. We're going to talk to Sam Malone, talking some Philadelphia sports coming up in about 20 minutes. We had the countdown to football quiz, chance for you to win a prize at 4:45. Emoji hints out there on social media. We've got Keith Grohler joining us at 5 o'clock, talking Lehigh Valley sports as the state playoffs begin for the spring sports season in high school sports. 6 o'clock. Ben May, President Pocono Raceway, going to join us to talk about the upcoming NASCAR weekend annually in the summertime over at Pocono. Looking forward to chatting with him as we do each year around this time. I do have to ask you how you're feeling today, Mike, because I have a feeling that your day, if it was going well, it turned around 1 o'clock today.
2: Yeah, I mean, you messaged both Connor Brown and I with the breaking news of Myles Garrett being traded to the Rams, obviously a divisional opponent of my favorite team in the 49ers. And what do you remember what I responded?
1: Ugh.
2: Yeah. Yeah. That's it. Simply stated, that's how I felt when I heard that news today. Although, you know, reviewing the compensation that the Cleveland Browns got in return, I think the deal makes a lot of sense for Cleveland.
1: Yeah, I've heard that a lot. And you know what? Don't care.
2: It's still Myles Garrett.
1: It's still the Browns. Like, how many times can you possibly hear the Browns made a good pick or the Browns made a good trade? Like, I hear that plenty of times every year. What does it lead to? 3-14.
2: It's a new era under, was it Munkin? Jeff Munkin?
1: Yeah. Knock yourself out. Go ahead.
2: Well,
1: 3-14 incoming.
2: Yeah, but like, it's that's not Jeff Munkin. Who am I thinking of? Jeff Munkin's the guy who is the Army head coach. Who's the new Browns head coach? That should tell you exactly what we need to
1: Todd
2: know.
1: Todd Munkin.
2: Todd Munkin.
1: You were close.
2: Yeah.
1: But my point, Munkin, right? I don't care enough about their coach to care about the first name.
2: But my point being, like, how much can we attribute this to the organization, the way it's run versus not getting the right coaching, right? Talent development, so on and so forth. Like, is it just a cursed team? Is that how we're supposed to look at it?
1: No, it's just,
2: I know. I understand they're the Browns and yeah, it's like a punchline, but
1: it's not cursed when it's different people running it and you've been doing it for decades.
2: I mean, Kevin Stefanski had him going there for a minute.
1: Mm-hmm. Yeah.
2: Not last year.
1: And then they went and decided they'd rather have a quote-unquote grown-up at quarterback than
2: right.
1: than Baker Mayfield. And how'd that work out?
2: Was that what they said, grown-up?
1: Yeah.
2: Nice.
1: That was the report, was they wanted someone that was more mature at quarterback. And for that reason, they let Baker walk out the door. He's now having himself a nice run in Tampa, and they've been a mess ever since.
2: By the way, correct me if I'm wrong. When we were talking about like the draft preview, when we were going through the expert mock draft, and we talked about the Cleveland options at quarterback, and so many people were saying Shadur Sanders. But now it looks like Deshaun Watson has been elevated to the starting role. At least if you look at like online depth charts.
1: Does that tell you more about Deshaun Watson or Shadur Sanders?
2: Shadur Sanders.
1: Yeah, exactly.
2: Yeah. Which, whatever. At least you can point to the fact that they did not overpay or overdraft him.
1: Right.
2: And they waited till like, what, the fifth or sixth round. But my point being is Deshaun Watson is still your better option at quarterback. And also they drafted Dylan Gabriel last year.
1: Same year as
2: still have Deshaun Watson listed ahead of them. And listen, he is an experienced quarterback, and you can make all the massage jokes you want, but it's a guy who had success in the NFL at one point or another with a different franchise, albeit.
1: Wasn't that like
2: 4 years ago, maybe? 3 years?
1: I mean, it's definitely longer than that. Let me go back and see exactly when he was at his best.
2: I mean, he didn't have any statistics last year.
1: I mean, we're talking, his best year was the pandemic year.
2: We can't even really.
1: That's 6 years ago. I mean, like, who cares? So, yeah, go ahead. Give him the starting job. Knock yourself out. Pittsburgh Steelers fan, if you're like me, like, that was like a shot of adrenaline today. Hearing that, I was sitting in my, for people that don't know the setup here, as we sit here in the studio, if you open the door to our studio and prop it open, almost directly across the hall is my office, okay? Maybe one step to the right, across the hall. I'm in my office doing work today, got the door propped open here, and as I'm working, I'm not doing anything audio-wise, so I can hear the herd with Colin Cowherd and Jason McIntyre.
2: Yeah.
1: And I hear Colin with this breaking news and reading off what he's seeing. Like, oh my goodness, I can't believe what I'm reading here. And he starts to read through it. And I'm in my office. I start going, wait, what? Yeah. What? No, I get up here, like run to the door. Then I'm like checking online to make sure that this is accurate. I run over to Jerry Patton's office. I'm like, you won't believe what just happened. I tell him. And he, of course, was like, kind of the same reaction you had. Like, uh-oh.
2: Yeah.
1: As an Eagle fan.
2: Which I was going to say the same thing. I was going to be my first question to Sam Malone. Because your path got a little bit more difficult as an Eagles fan through the NFC. But yeah, I'm sure Colin Cowherd, I didn't listen to the breaking news with Colin, doing the whole thing, but I'm sure he was over the moon for his little boy crush in Les Snead and Sean McVay. I mean, this guy, yikes. Every Valentine's Day, I'm sure they're getting edible arrangements in the front office there from Colin Cowherd because he loves himself some Les Snead and Sean McVay. I'll stop right there.
1: To be fair, though, all other jokes aside, just like the last time the Super Bowl was set to be at SoFi, the Rams are going all in on this season. They gave up their first-round pick this past year for McDuffie from the Chiefs to add to the secondary, and now they've traded Jared Verse, a first-round pick this coming year, a second-round pick the following year, and a third-round pick after that to land Myles Garrett. Like, yeah, the Rams team that many already believe you could make a case for was the favorite in the NFC and therefore maybe even to win the whole thing just became, I think, solidly on paper, which again, games aren't played on paper. No one had the Seahawks as the preseason favorites last year or the Patriots in the AFC, so a lot of things can happen. But on paper, as we go into the season, the Rams are the favorites now.
2: Plus 550 if you look today.
1: Okay.
2: Next closest is plus 1,000 with both the Ravens and Bills. And Seahawks, Patriots, Chargers in that order for the Super Bowl champion. So, but that, whatever you want to, use to evaluate that and just, yeah, I'm sure. Yeah, pushing it all the way to the center of pushing all the Chiefs to the center of the table. I get that part of it. And then also, like, going, not continuing to do what they do and not picking the first round.
1: I can't blame them when it works like this. Like I see what they're doing. Like a first round pick, you can look at when you're looking at the talent pool, you can look at it and say, hey, a first round pick, you're getting one of the top, should be one of the top 30 guys or so in a given draft class who they pan out, it's a low salary. It's for a while and it could be the next star of your franchise. Could be. Sure. Or you can just say, hey, we'll give you one of those and another pick later on for an established guy who knows the league that everybody has seen and knows they can play. The Rams are more of the, we'll give you those first round picks and take guys that we know can play. And considering how consistent they've been, honestly, really, I feel like with the exception of the year after they won the Super Bowl, when they suffered a bunch of injuries and kind of fell flat. Outside of that 1 year, I mean, can we say it's worked? I mean, you kind of have to. It's been working for them. They've been a contending team. They have a ring. They're the favorite going into this year. They were really a fluky 2-point conversion on a Thursday night away, probably from winning the Super Bowl last year.
2: Let's just take a look at it. I'm looking at their defense because obviously it's going to come down to, we know the known commodities on offense and Stafford and Kyren Williams and Puka Nacua and Davante Adams, all, and then whoever you want to name when it comes to the tight end, because they have like six that they use. So all those guys are known commodities. I don't know too much about their offensive line. So like, if you want to like say, okay, you have all these great weapons, but is it this offensive line that may not be able to keep up with the talent on the outside. So that's one thing. And some names on defense. Obviously, Miles Garrett, you add with Byron Young, who had a really great year, double-digit sacks last year. And then you mentioned Trent McDuffie, who they brought in from Kansas City to be their lockdown corner. So there's names on there. We'll see if it kind of turns into what they expect it to in a Super Bowl champion.
1: I mean, if you can stay healthy enough at the right positions, they're going to be a handful. Let's just call it what it is. I mean, if you can, if Miles Garrett's out there every game and you can stay healthy on the offensive line and you keep, and Matt Stafford takes every meaningful snap this year.
2: And not Ty Simpson.
1: The Rams are going to be one of the top teams in the National Football League, if not the best. They're going to be right there. If Stafford gets dinged, let's face it, he's been around a ball. If he gets hit in the game or injured, and
2: you're having a conversation between Ty Simpson and Stetson Bennett.
1: But then, well, all right. Of a sudden, then all bets are off, and that's where things can change.
2: Are you on board? I saw the graphic already put out there. I think ESPN or Schefter or somebody already drawing the comparisons to Aaron Donald and Miles Garrett, like the next.
1: I mean, that's the natural thing. I mean, you go from Aaron Donald, one of the greatest defensive tackles the league's ever seen.
2: Right, and that's exactly where I was going to go with it, because defensive tackle, defensive end, yeah, I understand Miles Garrett earns everything, the defensive player of the year, whatever you want to say. He definitely has earned that. But when you talk about Aaron Donald, who kind of like, you think about all-time great defensive ends, no one was as athletic as he was at defensive tackle. So you think about,
1: I think his size made him a unicorn.
2: Like, That's my point. So like that, to like draw the comparison to Miles Garrett, I'm like, I mean, he was the best ever.
1: It's just the fact that you have defensive player of the year caliber defensive lineman.
2: Yeah.
1: In more or less the same era. Like their careers crossed over, both ending up on the Rams. One for his career through the draft, Aaron Donald, and now Miles Garrett. Who just like Aaron Donald, when he's done, is going to walk into Canton.
2: Now, I can still take comfort in the fact that, yeah, they might be showing up for a loss, but the 49ers fans will still outnumber every Rams fan in that stadium forever.
1: By the way, the other thing of note, and I've been refreshing here just to make sure we're not missing anything.
2: Yes.
1: Is any news on A.J. Brown? And at the moment, it's still not yet.
2: What I had seen was
1: that at any time like after 4:01 today.
2: Right.
1: You might see an announcement of A.J. Brown has been traded to the Patriots.
2: So as much as they were linked to one another for many weeks leading up to today, I was under the impression that they kind of cooled on the talks. Not to say that the trade's not going to happen, but the talks cooled down and they were going to reevaluate today as the deadline passed, which it has 13 minutes ago. So we'll see where this goes. You know, all signs point to A.J. Wouldn't it be great if, like, Sam Malone joins the show next segment and it happens in the segment? That'd be fantastic.
1: I would absolutely love that. Yeah.
2: We get to break the news to him. That'd be fantastic.
1: What did we break last week?
2: To him?
1: Yeah. What was the last, well, not last week, 2 weeks ago.
2: I don't know what I did yesterday, Tom. So
1: there was something that I wish I remembered what it was, but, it was schedule news. That's what it was. Go back. It was the schedule, Eagles Cowboys on Thanksgiving broke while we were talking to Sam on a Monday night.
2: Gotcha.
1: So, well, it's always fun. That was right before Memorial Day. I think it was the week before that.
2: Always fun to break news to Sam when he's on the air.
1: Oh, yeah, 100%. I think I was the one who broke the news of the trade today to Keith Groller, too, by the way.
2: The trade of
1: Miles Garrett to the Rams. I sent him the thing. He was like, he actually messaged me back, was like, it's June 1st, right? Not April 1st. And I was like, no, this is legit. Schefter, like, everybody's talking about it. This is a legit story.
2: Which, you know, the compensation is still not finalized from what I understand. So we know that there's going to be a first round pick involved. We know
1: this come out.
2: It is. I haven't seen the finalized then. I saw the first round pick and Jared Verse.
1: The Browns will also, besides Jared Verse, the Browns will also receive the first round pick in 2027, a second round pick in 2028, and a third round pick in 2029.
2: Okay.
1: So a first in the next draft, a second in two drafts, and a third in three drafts. Plus swapping the two players, Jared Verse for Miles Garrett. But let me make this very clear. I'm not, as a Steeler fan, I'm not knocking Jared Verse here. He's a very good defensive player.
2: And he's an Ohio guy, from what I understand.
1: Yeah. So, like, I am not by any chance like making it seem like he's a nobody. But there's dealing with him and there's dealing with Miles Garrett.
2: Yeah, he could be Miles Garrett 6 years down the road. He's like, what, two?
1: I don't know about that.
2: No, but it's like he's only been in the league, what, 2 years? You can't make a sweeping comparison of a guy who's only been in the league for a few years versus a guy.
1: Yeah, he's been in the league for 2 years.
2: Yeah.
1: Yeah. It's just, you know, 4.5 sacks, 7.5 sacks. There, he's a good defensive rush end. You're going to deal with guys that are good rush ends and defensive linemen, around the league. You know, as a Steeler fan, with your dealing with Myles Garrett and Trey Hendrickson, or take your pick who you have to run up against in a given year, just getting Myles Garrett out of the division is fine by me. I did see one Pittsburgh account saying, and thus ends the most pointless rivalry we've ever had of Myles Garrett versus TJ Watt.
2: Right. Yeah. Guys who can't even face one another on the same field.
1: But the fan bases love to argue it back and forth. Like, well, thankfully we can stop that nonsense now.
2: Yeah. Well, I'll tell you what, it's an interesting development here, and it certainly affects my division that I play in.
1: Yeah.
2: Well, not play in, root for.
1: No, root for. Your team is playing in. So we'll also continue to keep an eye on and see, because there was talk that the Eagles and Patriots had things all worked out ahead of time, and we're going to find out about it exactly 4:01 p.m. on Monday, June 1st.
2: Yeah.
1: As we sit here at this moment at 4:18, I have not seen anything finalized announced yet. But
2: they're trying to just stick it to Diana Rossini one last time. Like, they just, you know, she's was right about it all along. She was connected to this thing. She was announcing it. Obviously, she had the inside information. But this was the one thing that we were going to get right. You know, now, of course, Diana is not in the business anymore. Oh, really quickly, is this Myles Garrett to L.A. thing very, you know, does it call back to the times of LeBron going from Cleveland to LA? Like, is it like finally he's like been vindicated? Well, he gets to go off. I mean, he's not a hometown guy, but
1: yeah, he's not a hometown guy, and two, he didn't win anything.
2: True. Yeah, he didn't win anything yet.
1: Myles Garrett has as many playoff wins as he has like season ending suspensions.
2: One.
1: Like,
2: you know, that
1: round of applause.
2: How long were you sitting on that one?
1: About 30 minutes. I saw it before we started the show and I was like, oh, that's a very good point. Yeah. Congrats. Again, way to go.
2: We don't want to take away. Think about the offense that he's played with. You know, there's
1: no, but that takes me back to, we're still dealing with the Browns. Like, right. Even if you think this is a good move for them, what's it going to mean? 5 wins this year? 4?
2: There has to be results there. Yeah,
1: like, call me when they actually relevant in January.
2: Mm-hmm.
1: As soon as they got themselves relevant, they found a way to screw that up by running off Baker Mayfield for some dumb reason. That was a guy that even in Pittsburgh, I was like, hey, you want to get rid of him? Go ahead. Yeah. You want to start over? Knock yourself out.
2: At the time, I don't know if I was, because Baker, we can look back at Baker's career when he was in Cleveland and say, well, yeah, he had that mentality, like the fiery kind of personality, but at that point, he hadn't proven anything. Like, it took for him going to Carolina, then going to the Rams on that short week.
1: And he won them a playoff game and had them one drive away from the AFC Championship game.
2: Who were they losing to?
1: They got beat by Kansas City by one score. And if Chad Henne, who was injured, play in for a slightly injured Mahomes, doesn't complete a pass on third down, the Browns have the ball back with a chance to win an Arrowhead to go to the AFC Championship game. The next year, he injured his shoulder a bit, and they went, yeah, you know what, never mind. We're going to go a different direction and let him leave. Most success they'd had since the team returned to Cleveland, and they turned their back on it. Why? Ask them. They're Cleveland.
2: That's true. Why,
1: from their perspective, hey, maybe 5 years from now, we'll be looking back at this as the day things finally turned around for them. I've been hearing that kind of crap for 25 years.
2: Who was that one running back that they were like really high on and like they thought he was going to be a franchise? Was it, I don't know if it was a draft or was it a trade? I can't remember.
1: Trent Richardson.
2: That's what it was. Was it a draft or a trade?
1: Well, I think they drafted him, then they traded him.
2: Okay.
1: Like, and even then it was like, oh wow, like the Colts got Trent Richardson. He was never heard from again.
2: Yeah. So it happens more often than you realize in the NFL.
1: Yeah. So, but
2: it's just funnier when it's the Browns.
1: Yeah, over and over again. So, we'll react to more of this coming up. We're going to talk to Sam Malone of Cat Country 96, getting the Philadelphia perspective on things coming up next. We got the countdown to football season quiz coming up at 4:45. The fight song, the quiz, and your chance to win a prize and have a shot at even bigger prizes at the end of the summer. 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
4: For the most part, we're looking good this afternoon. Usual delays, 22 westbound, jam between 512 and Airport Road. 33 northbound, slow at 22. 78 westbound, delays between 33 and Hellertown. Also stop and go westbound at Summit Lawn due to construction. If you see a traffic problem, call their toll-free tip line, 855-ROAD-TIP. I'm Christy O'Brien.
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2: Good afternoon. Lots of breaking news in the NFL. It has now been announced. It is official. The Eagles have agreed to trade wide receiver A.J. Brown to the Patriots for a 2028 first-round draft pick and a 2027 fifth-round draft pick. The bigger news of the day, Brown's finalizing a deal that will send NFL Defensive Player of the Year Myles Garrett to the Rams in exchange for a two-time Pro Bowler Jared Verse, a 2027 first-rounder, a second-rounder in 2028, and a third-round pick in 2029. Giants adding to their wide receiver room today as they bring back Odell Beckham Jr. They have also added former Chiefs and Steelers wide receiver Juju Smith-Schuster. State playoffs getting underway in District 11, well-represented. 6A baseball tonight. Allen will face Neshaminy over DeSales. Already underway, Stroudsburg facing Owen J. Roberts. 5A baseball, Southern Lehigh plays Springfield Delco County at Limeport Stadium. 4A baseball, Northwestern Lehigh faces Holy Ghost Prep down in Bensalem. And in 3A baseball, Notre Dame Green Pond will face Mifflinburg out of District 4. District 11 6A champion Northampton in softball will host Plymouth White Marsh, and 5A Southern Lehigh will face Upper Dublin at home. Already underway. I'm Mike Rainer.
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1: Rolling along here on a Monday night here on the Happy Hour on Fox Sports Radio. Tom Fallon, Mike Raymond with you. And we were just saying going into the break, I wonder if that news is going to break while we're talking to Sam Malone from Cat Country 96, our favorite Philadelphia Homer fan. Almost. As soon as we went to the commercial break, we were like a minute into that commercial break, and the news came across the wire that A.J. Brown has been traded to the New England Patriots. And
2: worst kept secret at the NFL.
1: Yeah, I'll say so. Let's go to the phone lines now and bring him on and see how he's reacting to this news today. Sam, thoughts on A.J. Brown, all this this story finally being over? He is going to the Patriots.
22: First round pick.
1: A first round pick in 2028. So in two years, and a fifth round pick this coming year.
22: I wonder why they didn't get the first round this year. I'm just curious how that all works out. But hey, you know what? I've said this a while. If he's not happy here, then you know he's not going to play his best here. He's not going to have his mind in it. Then he has to go. And you know what? I mean, for a first round pick in 2020, that's not a bad deal at all.
2: I said maybe it softens the blow a little bit, knowing that you get a seventh round pick from the Packers back in 2022 today as your fifth wide receiver added to the depth chart this year, this offseason?
22: Yeah, I'm not sure if he's going to be on opening day roster, to be honest. I don't see that happening. I mean, I see Devontae Smith having a great year, or the potential to have a really, really solid year. So we'll see what the Devontae can do this year. I'm looking forward to that.
2: I think that's the obvious replacement as the number one overall receiver for the Philadelphia Eagles. But in your estimation, you know, who is it going to be who's going to be the second guy up, kind of like Devontae was behind A.J. Brown? Is it going to be Hollywood Brown? Is it going to be that first-round pick, Mekhi Lemon, Elijah Moore? Who do you think is going to be the second guy who leads, second in statistics, maybe we'll say?
22: Probably Hollywood Brown. I think those are going to be your three wide receivers you're going to see on the field. Lemon, Devontae Smith, and Hollywood. Yeah, you can say Brown. Brown will still be an Eagle. I think those are your three wideouts this year. So, I mean, maybe there'll be a fight with Hollywood Brown. Maybe he doesn't necessarily. But I do think those are your three wideouts. So, you know, I think, you know, Devontae, man, you're going to double up Devontae here and there. And these guys, you know, who knows what Lemon can do. We don't know, you know, in the pro level yet, but he's potentially going to be a really good receiver. And, you know, this could be a fun year. And you know, hopefully Devontae doesn't get the I want the ball every play. Well, you want him to have that attitude. I get it. But not like, you know, A.J. Brown. So we'll see.
1: How about the other news that we thought we were going to be leading this conversation with as someone who roots for the Philadelphia Eagles, one of the top teams in the NFC, reaction to the Rams again going kind of all in, chips to the center of the table this year with the acquisition of Myles Garrett?
22: Yeah, I thought Myles Garrett, to me, I thought he was going to be off the table. This one was shocking to me. I didn't think he would really go anywhere. He's been a Brown for so long, I didn't see it happening. And it's a lot of my friends, like the Eagles, Howie can't get everybody. He can't get everything out there, you know? Hey, you know what? I don't necessarily like him in the NFC. We play the Rams this year. I don't really. Who's the guy they traded for? The guy that hates Philadelphia?
3: Jared Verse.
22: Yeah. He can't stand Philadelphia. So go enjoy Cleveland. There you go, buddy. The fact that he's, you know, he has to face the Eagles this year once in regular season, once in the postseason. You catch that there?
3: I understood it. Yeah, I got it.
22: He caught it. Yeah.
2: Well, man, I got to face him twice no matter what as a divisional opponent. Yeah. So,
3: and as a Steeler fan, I'm very happy that we no longer have to face him twice.
2: Yes.
22: Yeah. Jared Verse is certainly not Myles Garrett yet, you know, but he's still a good player. But yeah, you don't have to face Myles Garrett. It's huge in that division.
2: So speaking of Cleveland, I want to get your thoughts here as Daryl Morey was shown the door for the 76ers a few weeks ago, and now they have his replacement as the new president of basketball operations, Mike Gantsey, coming in from the Cavaliers. Not sure how much you know about this guy, but perhaps what you want to see done under his leadership.
22: I didn't, you know what? I didn't even know this happened.
2: Oh, yeah.
22: How the heck did I miss?
2: Yeah, this was just before the weekend. I think it was on Friday.
22: We were out strawberry picking with the kids, so I missed some stuff. You know what? What do I expect? I expect to go past round two. In the playoffs, and Tom, what do you call the Sixers for the round?
3: The Philadelphia second rounders.
22: The second rounders,
3: yeah, and they're going to be called that until they get past that round.
22: Well, that's what I mean. It's okay. It's tough to make the playoffs. I give them that. It's tough to win in any sport, but you got to start. You know, you got to put together not just a 1 year. Oh, pretty good, and then all of a sudden we're going to go back to rebuilding a couple. Oh, look, pretty good. We made it to the second round again. No, the Sixers need to start building something. And, you know, they need to stay with it. And whatever that is, whoever you bring in, whoever you kick out, you know, and you got to just start building a team, not just this 1 year. Oh, they look good this year. And then back to the old Sixers next year. They need to start building something. That's what I'm looking for. Do I expect them to go to the second round? Yeah, I do. I expect them to go to the second round. I expect one more at least next year because you're not changing. You know, that they need to get better on the bench. I say that all the time. Of course, you need to make a decision about Embiid as well. And, you know, we'll see what happens. But I expect them to be better than they were last year.
3: I'm willing to just grant you almost everything you just said, except one issue I'm going to take with you in that last answer. And that's where you said it's hard to make the playoffs. In the NBA, it's not. I'm sorry. There's 30 teams in the NBA and 20 of them make the playoffs. Like, only the bottom five in the East don't get in. Like, it's not hard to make the playoffs.
22: Yeah, it's not hard to make the playoffs, but you still got to be a somewhat, you know, well, Sixers did make it, what, in the last day? So maybe you might be right there on that one.
3: Yeah, when Golden State can make it into the playoffs in the West with a record of 37-45, I have a hard time saying it's hard to make the playoffs.
22: All right, let's take that back. In football...
3: Yes.
22: And in baseball, it's a little difficult to make the playoffs.
3: Yeah, I'll give you that.
2: All right, Sam, what if I told you going into last week that you would go out to the West Coast, if you're a Phillies fan, you go out to the West Coast and you take 4 out of 6 against the Padres and the Dodgers. Would that have satisfied you?
22: No, I wanted 6-0, but I would have to beat. Look, they beat the Padres. You know, sweeping a team out west is very difficult, and the fact that they swept, I think they ran out of juice yesterday. I really do, and I know I use that excuse, but they did. You know, they put everything they had into the Padres, and they took one from L.A. I think they should have won the first game as well. But, hey, you know, 4-2, the way this team started, to go on West Coast trips are brutal if you're an East Coast fan. They are brutal. And, I'd take 4-2. Yeah, absolutely.
2: You do get the Padres back this week at home.
3: Yep, start tomorrow.
2: Yeah. So is this something where you remain confident in their ability to beat those teams out in the NL West?
22: They should. Is it a 4-game set with the Padres?
2: 3.
22: It is a 3.
2: Yep.
22: They should take 2 out of 3.
2: Okay.
22: From think Nick Castellanos is going to have a good series coming
2: good
22: back
2: point.
22: Here.
2: That's a good point.
22: I think he's just going to, you know, come out and you know, play his best, and I think Nick's going to have some key hits, and I'm curious to see if the fans give him a standing ovation or not. I'm not sure. He wasn't the most
2: well liked.
22: He wasn't hated. you know, he wasn't a hated player, but he wasn't the most beloved Philly of all time. So I'm curious to see what happens there.
3: All right, so why don't you fill us in? What's coming up this week on Cat Country 96, 107.1 in the Poconos?
22: Yeah, we have a lot of things going on. Of course, we're getting ready for 610 Day in the next couple mm-hmm. days. As we know, tomorrow I have more Tim McGraw tickets for a show at Hershey Park Stadium, which is going to be amazing. And, you know, with it being June 1st, tomorrow being June 2nd, man, you know, you think of picnics and summer foods and summertime foods in general. What food just spells summer for you? You know, I always think of something that my mom made when I was growing up, and she still does. And now Mariah makes it. It's just tomato and cucumber salad. It's you know, salad without the lettuce. It's just so refreshing and so sad. That's one of the things when I think of summer food, that's the first thing that comes to mind. We're going to talk about that tomorrow, Jeff.
2: I got one for you. I know you know Bobby Daly over there at your Notre Dame Green Pond circles. His tri-tips are amazing. I always think of Bobby Daly's tri-tips for my summer picnic.
22: Oh.
2: Yeah, just throwing it out there.
3: See, I guess my answer would probably be, it's less for what I'm eating at home and more what I associate with summertime. Because summertime, whether it's at a ballpark or at a festival of some kind, a good spicy sausage sandwich.
2: Oh, yeah.
22: Oh, nice.
3: That's kind of my go-to at a ballpark or like at a festival or fair. Do you have one a spot that's selling like a spicy Italian sausage sandwich? That's where I'm going to go.
22: That's a nice one, too. Very good. Love it.
3: All right. Before we let you go, I told you about this earlier. We posted on social media telling our listeners about it. Today is National Say Something Nice Day. Oof. So if you would please, Sam Malone, share with us a legit compliment, not a backhanded one, a legit compliment directed at a player, coach, team, fan base that you would normally mock.
22: I will tell what's not nobody in the NL East, NFC East, Eastern Division anywhere. But I will tell you that I do believe that I've given this guy such a hard time through the years. And looking back at his career now, I think I'm saying I probably have witnessed the greatest athlete in football that I've ever seen in my lifetime. And that would be Tom Brady. So there you go. That's all I'm giving. Done and finished.
3: Okay, not surprised. Just like Jerry, he refused to say anything nice about the Cowboys. Even today.
22: Yeah.
3: All right. Sam Malone, Cat Country 96, 107.1 in the Poconos. Sam, thanks for hopping on. Enjoy the week, and we'll talk with you next week on Monday.
22: Sounds good, guys. Take care.
3: You got it. All right. Sam Malone, Cat Country 96, 107.1 in the Poconos. Coming up next, the fight song, the team of the day, the quiz, your chance to win a prize as we count the days down to football season. 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
6: 78 westbound, stop and go between Hellertown and Summit Lawn due to that construction. 33 northbound, usual delays at 22. 22 westbound, jammed at Airport Road, eastbound slow between Cedar Crest and 15th. In Bethlehem, 378, delays in both directions approaching Broadway. If you see a traffic problem, call their toll-free tip line, 855-ROAD-TIP. I'm Christy O'Brien.
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3: Tom Fallon, Mike Raymond back with you here on the Happy Hour on Fox Sports Radio. 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A fight song at 8 till then with a quiz to follow and a chance for you to win a prize. 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
1: Both of us are not bringing our dogs.
0: No, I'm not bringing mine. Absolutely not. I can't wait to see the other dogs out there, though. Yes, but
1: the nice dogs.
0: Yeah. Three out of four about Boston College gets you a $50 gift certificate to Hang Dog Brewery. Four out of four, you get the gift certificate and an entry in the drawing at the end of the summer where someone's going to win $200 worth of gift cards. 610-890-0707. A number to call, 610-890-0707, to call in here right now and take the quiz on Boston College. And if you can get three out of four right, then you get that gift certificate to Hang Dog Brewery. Looking forward to being out there that day on 610 Day with live music, brews, and crushed drinks. And again, you can bring your pup along that day to Hang Dog Brewery, the Lehigh Valley's number one family brewery. First time it'll be out there will be for 610 Day. So looking forward to that. And if you've already missed it, as we do each year for 610 Day, which is presented also by Lehigh Valley International Airport, you can text the word FLY, F-L-Y, to 610-890-0707, and you are entered to win a pair of travel vouchers on Allegiant Air to one of their vacation destinations from Lehigh Valley International Airport. Just text the word FLY, F-L-Y, to 610-890-0707. And you're entered to win that great prize in honor of 610 Day. What is 610 Day? Well, it's the day where we celebrate the Lehigh Valley and all things Lehigh Valley by on June 10th, 610, in honor of the 610 area code.
1: So, there you go.
0: We got ourselves a contestant for Boston College. Who is it?
1: Got David calling in from Akungi.
0: David from Akungi. David, how are you?
2: Good. How are you guys doing?
0: Doing very well. So you heard there, Boston College is the team of the day. What is their nickname? They're the Boston College what?
2: Eagles.
0: Very good. One for one. That's easy enough. How about number two? What are their colors?
2: Maroon and gold.
0: Got it exactly right. Even the shades, maroon and gold. All right. On to the multiple choice. Three possible answers. Here we go. Question three. What Boston College quarterback won the Heisman Trophy? Is it Doug Flutie, Matt Hasselbeck, or Matt Ryan?
2: Doug Flutie.
0: That is correct. So you won the $50 gift card to Hang Dog Brewery. Now let's see if you can get an entry in the drawing at the end of the summer. Question number four. What ACC team has Boston College played the most games against all time? Pitt, West Virginia, or Syracuse?
2: Yeah. Most all time.
0: Yes. Which of those three teams have they played the most games against all time? Pitt, West Virginia, or Syracuse?
2: I'm going to say Syracuse.
0: It is a correct guess. Four for four. So they've played West Virginia.
2: I did that because I thought they were closer.
0: Yep. They've played plenty of games against Pitt also. Apparently the most games they played all time is Holy Cross. But out of the Patriot, that's old school before,
2: right.
0: They kind of separated in terms of level of play and all that kind of stuff. But four for four, you're getting a $50 gift card to Hang Dog Brewery that'll be waiting for you here. And you're also got an entry in the drawing at the end of the summer with a shot at $200 worth of gift cards. So congrats.
2: Oh, great. Thank you.
0: Appreciate it. You got it. You'll have to pick that up here. But a little reminder, the office will not be open to be picked up anything on June 10th.
1: Yes,
0: Wednesday.
1: Yeah,
0: Wednesdays are normally a day that people can pick up prizes. Next week on June 10th, not that day, because everybody's going to be out working 610 Day. But thanks for playing.
1: Thanks,
0: congrats.
1: David.
0: So, Boston College, coached by Bill O'Brien, former Penn State head coach,
1: and he gets
0: Houston, Texas head coach.
1: He gets to play a former Penn State head coach.
0: I can't wait for that one. September 26th, the battle of the former Nittany Lion head coaches as Bill O'Brien leaves Boston College in a home game against James Franklin's Virginia Tech Hokies. Last year two for Bill O'Brien, They started the season with a win over Fordham. They ended the season with a win over Syracuse, and they lost 10 games in the middle.
1: That's rough.
0: That's awful. This year, and by the way, this year's schedule doesn't really do them much any favors, in my opinion. Open at Cincinnati. Then you're going to get Rutgers, Maine, and Virginia Tech. But look at the rest of the schedule. At SMU, after a week off, you're going to host Pitt. You're going to go to Georgia Tech, at Duke, home Florida State, at Notre Dame, home Syracuse, at Miami.
1: Yeah, they're probably not going to win a game after like October 24th.
0: Other than maybe that Syracuse game again. Yeah, you know, maybe. Yikes.
1: That's rough.
0: Last week, I told you that I just picked up the Lindy's college football preview, and at Syracuse, when we had them last week, was the no, it wasn't them. Who was it? Who was I thinking of? Who did we do last week?
1: We did. Did we do Iowa last week?
0: We did Iowa. We did Auburn. And
1: there was another
0: Maryland.
1: ACC.
0: Maryland was like 16th out of 18 teams in the Big Ten. That's what I'm thinking of.
1: There's still an ACC team in my head too, Tom.
0: Yeah, that's what I was thinking at. They were 16th, projected to be 16th out of 18 teams in the Big Ten. Boston College is projected to be 16th out of 17 teams in the ACC.
1: Yeah, that's rough.
0: Yeah, not expected to be very good this year.
1: Are you kind of?
0: I think they'll win a couple more games than last year at 2-10. But that's about it.
1: Do you look at this and say Bill O'Brien is not the head coach he once was, or what do you attribute that? Because he did decent things when he was at Penn State, got the job with the Texans, and then just kind of.
0: I think that he doesn't have the same resources to work with.
1: Well, definitely that in the college level. But he did have some success with the Texans.
0: Again, Boston College in the NIL era. Like, what do you think they're paying for or getting talent? Like, nowhere near. So,
1: it's rough.
0: Yeah.
1: You wonder why he would stay there. Figure he might have some bet. I think he's like from that area. And like,
0: he went to Brown. Like, he's up from the New England area. So,
1: yeah. Likes.
0: I think he'll be a little better and more competitive this year, but still at the bottom of the conference with like, maybe 4 wins or something like that. And that's only if they get wins over teams like, Rutgers, Maine, Syracuse. Maybe you get one more. I also could see a scenario where they beat Maine and nobody else. So, I don't know. More importantly, 89 days until the college football season kicks off. And our countdown to football season is brought to you by Clinton Acura and Phillipsburg East and Honda. 2 trusted names, 1 goal, 5-star customer service.
1: Good. Looking forward to the. I saw actually on the Boston College website it was 95 days to their first game.
0: I almost put a for the emoji hint today. I almost put the emoji of a flute -ee.
1: Yeah,
0: but
1: that would have given away one of the answers to the question.
0: Yeah, I was like, it's also like not really. It's kind of small. It's hard to make out what you're looking at for the flute. And I was like, that might be kind of hard. So I just kind of went with the shades of colors and the eagle head today.
1: Yeah. Oh boy.
0: Some of these I got to get creative for because it's not the easy. They're not the.
1: We won't even talk about ones. We won't even talk about the other ideas for this.
0: Some of the ideas. All I can say is I had some ideas for ones later in the week, but last week I got creative and it worked out with Iowa being the hospital and the hand waving and Auburn being the roll of toilet paper and a tree.
1: Yep.
0: So sometimes it's going with tradition. Sometimes it's going with the just the nickname or the colors or something, but anyhow,
1: sorry, I just saw a girl just take one off the face. Softball, Tennessee and Texas. I was just had my head up and yikes, did not field that ball well at the first base.
0: 1 hour in, we got 2 hours to go here on a Monday night. And coming up next, we're going to talk with Keith Groller.
1: Do we know where Keith is today?
0: I'm not assuming he's going to the Allen game.
1: Okay. That's 7 o'clock tonight. I wonder if he's going somewhere before that.
0: Possible. You can find that out when we get him on the line. We'll see what he's going to say something nice today. I have a feeling he's being in a really good mood considering the Myles Garrett news today.
1: Probably.
0: I think he'll be very happy. But there's a lot to talk with him about as the state playoffs begin. Keith Groller joining us next here on a Monday night on the Happy Hour on Fox Sports Radio in Lehigh Valley.
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2: Dan Patrick, and this is Above the Noise. The NBA is not without its flaws, but one thing the league gets right is competitive balance. After Oklahoma City's Game 7 loss to San Antonio, the league is now set to go 8 consecutive seasons without a repeat champion. Think about the teams over the last couple of years that looked unbeatable. The Nuggets seem destined to rule the West. The Boston Celtics look like a team that could repeat. And then OKC, many looked at them as the next great powerhouse. Every year a new contender emerges, and another finds a way to take down the giant. And that's what makes this era of basketball so compelling. Health, depth, chemistry, timing all play a role once the playoffs begin. For all the complaints that fans may have about the NBA, the league has created a system where multiple teams enter each season believing they do have a legitimate chance to win it all, or at least get there. 8 straight years without a repeat champion is proof the NBA's parity is alive and well. I'm Dan Patrick, and this is Above the Noise. 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
5: Two blockbuster deals in the NFL today. It started when the Los Angeles Rams acquired defensive end Myles Garrett from the Cleveland Browns. The Rams get the 2-time defensive player of the year, while the Browns get defensive end Jared Verse, the Rams' first-round pick in 2024, plus a first-round pick in 2027, a second-round pick in 2028, and a third-round pick in 2029. Then within the past hour, the Patriots and Eagles completed their trade that will have wide receiver A.J. Brown going from Philadelphia to New England. In return, the Eagles get a first-round pick in 2028 and a fifth-round pick in 2027. The New York Giants are signing wide receiver Odell Beckham Jr., his second stint with the team. Played with them from 2014 to 2018, but hasn't played in an NFL game since December of 2024. Giants also signing wide receiver Juju Smith-Schuster and Braxton Berrios. Free agent quarterback Russell Wilson is signing a deal with CBS to be an analyst on the NFL Today. I'm Dan Beyer.
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8: 78 westbound, stop and go between Hellertown and Summit Lawn due to that construction. 33 northbound, usual delays at 22. 22 westbound, jammed at Airport Road, eastbound slow between Cedar Crest and 15th. In Bethlehem, 378, delays in both directions approaching Broadway. If you see a traffic problem, call our toll-free tip line, 855-ROAD-TIP. I'm Christy O'Brien.
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0: Happy Hour show live from Coca-Cola Park Thursday and Friday of this week. Already tonight, we reacted to not one but two massive trades in the NFL. One everybody saw coming today. The other, everybody saw coming. Myles Garrett to the Rams. A.J. Brown now to the Patriots officially. Gave the countdown to football quiz. And coming up in another hour, we're going to talk with Ben May of Pocono Raceway as they're getting close to NASCAR time at Pocono at the Tricky Triangle. But lots to talk about with our next guest. I'm sure he's got some thoughts on one of those trades today. Here from Sundays 9 to 11 on Calling All Sports, the one and only Keith Groller. Keith, I got a hunch here that you're in a great mood today.
1: I'm very, very excited. I'm very happy. And, you know, it's June the 1st, and I'm still kind of winding down the spring sports season, and I really would like, you know, to enjoy the summer a little bit. I have a couple of vacations planned, but, you know, this trade today has me really pumped up and really excited for football season. I know you guys are always, you know, thrilled and excited for football, but sometimes I need a break and I don't like to think about it. But now today I'm thinking about it. I can't wait.
2: Sorry if I don't match your level of excitement, Keith.
1: But Tom's excited. He got Garrett out of the division.
0: So yes.
2: And into ours. Anyway.
0: Yeah. Let's go back to last week. And, you know, I think you're heading out there again tonight. We talked to Coach Laskowski last week. This incredible ride that the Allen Canaries are on. Thoughts from what you saw from them at the district championship game. And if you had a reaction, if you saw the video of their team bus returning to school through Allentown with like a fire engine escort and the team like hanging out the windows celebrating, was just one of the better visuals I saw of the entire high school year.
1: I loved it. Obviously, I didn't follow the team back in Allentown, but when I saw the video, I think Randy Atia, the AD, posted it. You know, this is what we have in small towns. The teams always do the small town, welcome back, here come our champions. And Allentown has not done that in a long time, and they haven't had the chance to do it in a long time. So it was great to see those kids get to experience all the pageantry, if you will, for lack of a better word, of the all the trappings that come along with a championship. And that was kind of cool that Allentown did that. And for at least a couple weeks here, this team has people thinking positively about Allen, about the Allentown School District, about the city of Allentown. I tried to convey some of that in a story I did over the weekend. And, you know, it's just great because all the headlines that have come out of Allentown for year after year, and really now decades, okay, it's been pretty much negative. Yes, Doug Snyder with the basketball team, they had a couple championship runs in them. And, you know, there's a good kid, you write about him or her here or there, but never, I can't remember the last time a team has captivated the interest, not only of Allentown, but I was at a couple different events yesterday. I was up at a practice in Nazareth for the football classic that's coming up. I was at the Old Timers Affair out at the fairgrounds, and everywhere I went yesterday, people were talking about how great this Allen baseball team has been in terms of a story. You know, championship teams, you know, we write about championship teams all the time. In this circumstance, going from 4-16, 2-14 in the league, not a winning record in over a decade, not a championship in a couple decades, man, it's been something else. I hope it's going to be tough. Neshaminy is a very good baseball team. I think they eliminated Parkland last year, by the way. But you know, I hope it can continue maybe for a couple more days. If they get if they can get a victory tonight, I know it's going to be packed. I'm on my way to the sales now, and even though I'm going to probably get there 45 minutes before the first pitch, I'm worried about a parking spot because I think there's going to be a huge crowd down here tonight.
2: Oh, and like you mentioned, you know, in the write up that you did, you know, people are coming out in droves to help support, and I think you're probably going to fall victim of that at the wrong time here tonight, Keith. So we wish you luck on a parking spot. But if you want to stick with District 11 here in the 6A bracket, Stroudsburg's also getting an opportunity with Owen J. Roberts outside the area. Not sure how much you know about that matchup or perhaps their chances there.
1: All I will say about Stroudsburg is hats off to them, too. Were it not for Allen, Stroudsburg would be the team, would be the story of the year, because they changed coaches. They changed coach. They started 2-8. They changed coaches in midstream, and they went on an incredible run and beat some very, very good baseball teams. Liberty, Nazareth, Perennial Powers. Allen, in a sense, had a little bit of an easier route, you know, having to deal with East and Northampton, and then beat Stroudsburg for the district title. But Stroudsburg was the team that took out a couple Perennial Powers in those blue weeks of the hurricane. So they were a story. I mean, and they gave Allen all they wanted. That was a memorable, so many weird plays in that game. I mean, they had a bizarre rundown. You had all kind of goofy stuff happening. The guys passing each other on the baseline. It was a memorable championship game. But Stroudsburg is a great, great, great story in itself. And, you know, it'd be nice for them to regroup from a tough loss and maybe win a state playoff game. I mean, this spring, honestly, guys, I know we talk a lot. We got all riveted by football. I get into the basketball scene in the winter. But this spring has been fascinating in terms of great games, great storylines. I mean, I've had a 12-inning game. I had a 10-inning game. I had back-to-back extra-inning championship softball games on Thursday night at Pace Park. One went 9, the other went 8. I had a team rally from a 7-2 deficit. They were down 7-2, 2 out, nobody on base. In the bottom of the 7th, I'm talking about Southern Lehigh softball. Somehow, some way, they won that game 9-8 in 9 innings. I mean, just fascinating stuff. It's been really a spring to remember.
0: Before we get into the softball thing, I just wanted to touch base. One more question on baseball from my perspective is the fact that thoughts on the fact that outside of 6A, the other three teams that are still alive are all Colonial League teams. Now, you know, on one hand, obviously, in for example, in 4A, you know, Northwestern, Lehigh, and Sauk and Valley, you were guaranteed to have one there. But, you know, Notre Dame Green Bond takes out Central Catholic. Southern Lehigh ekes out a win over Whitehall to get to a final against Blue Mountain and wins again. So, some real good performances from up to three champions out of the Colonial League for baseball, too.
1: Well, Tom, this is the second straight year, and I said this to Tony Sabella. Been seeing a lot of Tony, and I won't see him today. He's down covering Northwestern, and I'm not going down for Northwestern. I got to stay on top of Allen, ride Allen as long as we can ride him. But the Colonial League, tremendous strength. That's back to back years. They've had three District 11, District 11 baseball champions from that one league. Last year was Bangor in 5A. This year was Southern Lehigh. Notre Dame repeats. Northwestern repeats. It's a great league.
0: Yeah.
1: I I'm guilty as charged sometimes about paying too much attention to the EPC and not enough to the Colonial League. But I like the coaches, by the way. All three of those District 11 championship coaches do one heck of a job. Todd Miller has been he's become an institution at Southern Lehigh. People love Mike Bennix over at Notre Dame Green Pond. And Brian Palaha, I know him for a long time through the Blue Mountain League. Great, great guy. And, you know, they got great kids. I can name two or three stars from each of those teams. Southern Lehigh's got chock full of kids. I mean, they might have a good segment on my all-area team when we get around to it. But they're good players. They're good teams. Now, sometimes it falls their way because, you know, like the EPC doesn't have strong representation. You know, I don't want to knock anybody, but EPC really had no one in 4A. And in 3A, Allentown Central Catholic was a good team, not a great team. And, you know, Whitehall was a bit of a disappointment. That was a huge win. That was probably the best win by the league, by the way, when Southern Lehigh defeated in a come-from-behind manner. They knocked off Whitehall in the 5A semifinals. The game I didn't see, because they played it Memorial Day Sunday, Memorial Day Eve, if you will, up at North Skookum. And I stopped short of that. I went to Blue Mountain instead, and I saw wind up seeing a 12-inning game between Notre Dame and Palmerton. But no, Colonial League can play. They had a lot of good kids. Softball, same thing.
2: And as we're going over to softball, as we were going there, you know, you mentioned all the great finals you had last week. I just want to get into a little bit of the local news here as Parkland softball coach Barry Search announcing his retirement. You got a lot of great, nice things to say about him, but you know, obviously that state title back in 2015 with the Trojans. But just some reaction to that news from today.
1: Well, Barry's a quality man, and I mean that in the strongest sense possible. I emphasize the word man. Yes, he's a good coach, but he's a quality.
0: Yep. Hope we get him back in here.
1: He was a firefighter. I have a son who's a firefighter. Barry spent 50 years working as a volunteer firefighter for the Woodlawn Fire Company, and that's a testament to how much he cares about the community. Great guy, had a great run, won a lot of championships, and he deserves to spend some time with his family. I know he's been married a long time. To a woman named Ruth, and she's always at the game. She's very supportive, and I wish him well in retirement. I'm going to miss him. He was a part of so many great – he developed so many of the great Parkland pitchers over the years, and they're still the gold standards. Parkland softball is still the gold standard in local softball with five state titles. Barry is a big part of four of them, so hats off to Barry. I wish him well.
0: Closing moments here, talking with Keith Groller on the Happy Hour on Fox Sports Radio. You mentioned that amazing doubleheader out at Pates Park that you saw on Thursday night in championship games. I'm not sure how we don't feel bad for some of those Monroe County teams, whether it's the heartbreak for Stroudsburg softball twice, like the EPC final, I believe, was a heartbreaker, lost another a close one to Emmaus in the district semifinals. You have Pocono Mountain East, as you said, one out away from a district title with a five-run lead and couldn't close the door. Stroudsburg making it all the way to the final but getting knocked off by Allen. Like those teams just alone from Monroe County have been right there, and it's just so much heartbreak for those teams out of Monroe County this spring.
1: Oh, absolutely. And on the other – you know, I said this, Southern Lehigh – of course, they did a story on them and all their success. They have four district champions, Southern Lehigh, and they're all hosting state playoffs either today or tomorrow. Baseball and softball today, volleyball, boys volleyball, and girls lacrosse tomorrow. They're all hosting. I said people are going to refer to that Southern Lehigh team. The softball coaches around here are going to use that forever, saying, remember Southern Lehigh, 2026. They're down five. Nobody's on base. They have two out in the bottom of the seventh. Several times. They had a girl up at the plate with two strikes on her. They somehow – and by the way, they had to come back a second time because Pocono Mountain East took an 8-7 lead in the ninth, top of the ninth, and then couldn't hold on again. When you cover this stuff, you get emotional. You're happy for the teams that win, and you feel a great sense of sadness for the teams that lose. I don't really know the Pocono Mountain kid that well. I he's a first-year coach, a guy named Quintera. Jared Quintera is their head coach. I told him, the first thing I said to him, he was very kind to talk to me, hey, hats off to your team. You battled hard. My heart goes out to you. So close to something very, very special, and you just couldn't get it done. I mean, it shouldn't happen. It really shouldn't happen. The girl was a very fine player, was the pitcher, and she just walked five in a row. And then Germani, if you know that name from football, there was an outstanding Germani who played for Allentown Central. That's this girl's dad. And there's another Germani who set all kind of records over at Emmaus. But, hey, it was just compelling stuff, okay? Maybe people aren't as into it as I am. They get more involved with the wrestling and the football and whatnot, but – I mean, it was like night after night last week was really good stuff in local sports.
2: Yeah, and meantime, you carve out time to cover a little bit of boys varsity summer league going on as some names that are, big names from last year, including Notre Dame Green Ponds, Justin Manning, putting up some nice efforts, and Blake Nasri as well, as you mentioned. But I'll tell you what, I know you look forward to these summer league, these basketball tournaments and these leagues and stuff, but I don't know where you create the time to cover all this stuff.
1: Well, we're going to fit that in. I mean, thankfully, those tournaments are after the spring sports end. So I think Glenn Klein, who has the first tournament, by the way, just about everything Well, everything with Glenn is inside now at Executive Education. They're still going to have the A-Town Throwdown outside at Cedar Beach, but those are July tournaments. Glenn's going to wrap up. I think he's going to wrap up his league right before the 4th of July. So I'll get to them in due time. But, you know, right now we're hoping. I mean, you know, we could go 0-8. By my count, we have three softball teams that I would consider morning call teams, three softball teams and five baseball teams. We could go 0-8 and it's all over. I don't think that's going to happen. I think somebody's going to get through. I don't know who. I kind of hope it's Allen, but we'll find out in a couple hours here.
0: All right, so before we let you go and before we got game balls and laps for the week, I texted you about this earlier, and we posted on social media. We're going to have some fun with this ourselves. I put it to Sam Malone last hour, too. It is National Say Something Nice Day. So we're trying to keep it positive today. So if you would please indulge us, we'd like to hear you pay a compliment to a player, coach, team, fan base, whatever one you'd like, that you normally would have nothing nice to say about. Pay a legit compliment.
1: Well, this is easy because I was just saying to my wife last night, my wife, for whatever reason, I'm trying to relax a little bit. You know it's a busy time.
0: Yep.
1: Okay, I told you I was all over. I did the radio show, went up to Nazareth, went to the fairgrounds. I actually went back to Pates because we had a softball Hall of Fame meeting. I'm on that committee. So I finally get home. I'm relaxing. I know my Cardinals are on TV, and we're watching the, you know, Cardinals and the Cubs on NBC, Peacock, I guess, not NBC. Mm-hmm. And I'm saying, look at how dead this atmosphere is. How dead it is. It's Cubs, Cardinals. And all those St. Louis, and I love them. Don't get me wrong. I love them. They're really nice people. I've been out there a couple of times. But they're sitting on their hands. There's no energy. There's no juice. I know they're not expecting much from this team, which has exceeded expectations, by the way, so far. But come on. So my compliment would be to the Philly fans, because whenever I go, and I spent many years covering a lot of Phillies games for the paper, and there's an energy in that ballpark. Mm-hmm. Citizens Bank Park. There's no energy in St. Louis. What are you guys doing out there? You're supposed to be this great baseball town. And so I will compliment, I can't believe I'm saying it, I will compliment the Philadelphia fan base, because when you go to Citizens Bank Park, It's electric. Now, I usually am the guy rooting against them, except maybe when they play the Cubs. But there's something in that ballpark. There's electricity. I was just disappointed. I'm watching. It's, you know, I was just this very disappointed watching that game. I stayed with it. They won the ball game.
0: Yep.
1: Took 2 out of 3 from the Cubs. But I'm thinking, man, come on, get behind this team. You don't have to be, you know, it's a young team. Get behind them. Show some life. There was no life in St. Louis. The only exception is this tarp soft crew, which I'm sure you guys know about. They take their shirts off, and thank God for them. Otherwise, there'd be no energy in St. Louis right now. Okay, so come on now. Let's pick it up a little bit. But my props go to Philadelphia, because they, even when their team's kind of like out of it, they bring the energy, and I appreciate that.
2: Keith, it sounds like you've already gone through your game balls and laps, but if there's anything else you missed, please feel free.
1: Well, I got to compliment the Eagles, too. I mean, this is bizarre. They get a game ball. Get him out. I'm just so glad he's not going to St. Louis. I'm glad he's not going to L.A. I'm glad he's out. I'm sick. Because I get it. Obviously, when you live in Allentown, or in my case, Emmaus, it's all Philly all the time. You can't escape it. And I'm just so tired of A.J. Brown this. A.J. Brown, that. He's pounding again. He wants to be traded. Bah, bah, bah, bah. I'm so sick. Get him out. And the Eagles did that today. Happy, happy, happy about that. And I got to give also positive to my Rams for saying, hey, we're going for it. We're going to make a trade. We're going to bring the best defensive player in football to SoFi Stadium. Love that. On the negative side, again, my girl, Caitlin Clark, I love her. I don't know what's going on with her. Coach is yelling at her, you know. I don't know what's going on. I still don't think she's appreciated enough what she's done for the WNBA. It just seems like the negative headlines continue to cloud her professional career. I still think, man, I think she's fantastic as a shooter and a passer. Maybe her defense could use some work, but I just don't think she's getting a fair shake right now. I'm very disappointed by that because I'm interested. I would say I follow the Indiana Fever more than any NBA team. So I'm into that scene a little bit, and I just don't think she's being treated very well. So that's all I got for you guys. I'm all pumped up tonight. I got my parking spot. I'm ready to go into the sales here and see what the Canaries can do tonight.
0: Well, enjoy. Thanks for squeezing us in on your way out there. Hope that they or a few other teams get a nice little run here over the next couple of weeks to wrap up the spring sports season in style. Thanks for hopping on, Keith.
2: Thanks, Keith.
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0: Take care. Keith Grohler, catch him Sundays 9 to 11 on Calling All Sports here on Fox Sports Radio. Well, the phone lines up coming up next to reacting to the two big trades. It's National Say Something Nice Day if you want to contribute on that too. Tom Fallon, Mike Raymond coming right back. 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
5: Dealing with the usual delays tonight, 22 westbound stop and go between 512 and Airport Road, 78 westbound slow between Hellertown and Summit Lawn due to construction, 33 northbound usual stop and go traffic approaching 22. No problems on 80 or 380. If you see a traffic problem, call our toll-free tip line, 855-ROAD-TIP. I'm Christy O'Brien.
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2: Good evening. Starting in the NFL, where the Eagles have traded wide receiver A.J. Brown to the Patriots for a 2028 first-round pick and a 2027 fifth-round pick. Brown's also sending Myles Garrett to the Rams in exchange for two-time Pro Bowler Jared Verse, a 2027 first-rounder, a second-rounder in 2028, and a third-round pick in 2029. Giants adding to their wide receiver room, bringing in Odell Beckham Jr. and Juju Smith-Schuster today. Staying a little local, starting in softball, where longtime Parkland softball coach Barry Search has announced his retirement, won a state title with the Trojans back in 2015. A little bit later on today, 6A baseball in the state title run as Allen will face Neshaminy over at DeSales. Stroudsburg already underway with O&J Roberts. Southern Lehigh plays Springfield Delco at Limeport Stadium this evening. In 4A, Northwestern faces Holy Ghost Prep down in Bensalem. And in 3A, Notre Dame Green Pond gets Mifflinburg out of District 4. Also a little lacrosse, Parkland Downingtown West today. I'm Mike Raymond.
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0: Tom Fallon and Mike Raymond rolling along here on a Monday night on Fox Sports Radio. Yeah, looking forward to being back out at Coca-Cola Park, at the ballpark on Thursday and Friday of this week. And next weekend, 6-10 day. We're sitting here on June the 1st, so we celebrate the 610 area code on 610, focusing on all things Lehigh Valley. Some vignettes of greatest moments in Lehigh Valley sports history. We'll be out, actually, with our friends from WLEV, with Selena and Crockett, I believe, are going to be out there with us at Hang Dog Brewery. With you know, going to be a yappy hour, so you can bring your pup.
2: All right.
0: But there's like a ropes course there as well.
2: We were already asked if we were going to participate.
0: I'm going to do it. I was thinking about trying to go out there ahead of time and do it.
2: Right.
0: But I have to find some time to get out to Easton. That's from out the North Whitehall. On the weekend's been a little tough in terms of my schedule recently. Okay. But if I have to wait till that day, I'll do it that day. I have no problem doing it.
2: All right. Well, I don't know exactly what we're getting into, so I got to do a little more research.
0: Okay. I mean, I've done one of the steepest zip lines in the Western Hemisphere, so in St. Martin. So yeah, I don't think I'll have an issue with a ropes course.
2: I've done one of those zip lines too. It wasn't St. Martin, but it was one of the other islands down there. I think that's a little bit different than this. I think less upper body strength.
0: Yeah, it was scarier for me on the ride up than it was taking the zip line down.
2: Oh, really?
0: Yeah. You know, like a ski lift kind of thing where you're one of those things where they just have the bar that comes down in front of you. Okay, picture that, but you're just going up the side of a mountain, like from the bottom of the mountain all the way to the top to get to the top of the zip line.
2: Yeah.
0: And it's a very big drop below you with no snow. Like, I mean, like, that's where I was like, I kept thinking, like, please don't get stuck. Please don't get stuck. Like, that's all I was thinking, like, please don't just get us to the top. Like, I can find my way back down. Just don't get stuck on the way up the mountain.
2: In general, I'll still take that over facing backwards in a single engine prop plane before being dumped out the side of it with a parachute on my back. I'll still take that over that. I didn't even see as I was jumping out and doing my one skydiving, you know, thing.
0: Oh, that's your own fault. I wouldn't do that in a million years.
2: Oh, it was awesome. I would do it again. I don't know if I would.
0: That's what I was saying to you. I've never had any urge to do that in my life.
2: It was awesome. You don't even feel like you're falling after the first, like, second and a half.
0: Yeah, that's fine. Knock yourself out. That's one of those things where people have to be like, nope, never had any interest in doing that. The zip line, no problem. I did that one.
2: But the problem with the whole thing is, though, like, I was crammed in there with a whole bunch of, like, you know, fanatical skydivers.
0: Yeah, that's not good. Yeah.
2: I could see out the window, kind of, but I was facing the back of the plane. So there was, like, five of us in this, like, single-engine Cessna, and they were just kind of jumping out. Every 3,000 feet, another guy would go out the side. Another guy would go out the side. But, yeah. I got the video if you want to see it.
0: Yeah, that's all right. I don't need it. So, it is National Say Something Nice Day.
2: Uh-huh.
0: And the request we have out there is to pay a legitimate compliment, legitimate one,
2: mm-hmm.
0: to a player, team, coach, fan base that you would normally mock, rip, complain about, that you don't like. Pay them a legit compliment. Like Jabor says this one on Twitter. Love the Kelly Green the Birds wear.
2: Dude,
0: that's a good one. See, that's a legit one. He's a Cowboy fan. Paying a compliment to the uniforms of the Philadelphia Eagles. Just be like, hey, I don't like them, but hey, really nice uniforms. Those are sharp. That's a legit compliment.
2: Yeah.
0: You know, we had one. I'm not even going to say their name because I don't want them to get credit for anything because wasn't really a compliment. It was on Facebook and it said, Aaron Rodgers can throw a football further than me. I'm like, I'm willing to bet every single quarterback in the National Football League can do that. So that's not really a legit compliment. Try again.
2: Hmm.
0: You got one you like to share for Say Something Nice Day?
2: One of the best rehabilitators I've ever seen is Patrick Mahomes. He's gotten back from that surgery faster than I ever expected him to. He's practicing like now.
0: Yeah, on June 1st.
2: Really great rehabilitator.
0: Is it just me, folks, just sound like there's a tinge of like doubt that he was into that hurt or that?
2: Me?
0: It sounds. Doesn't sound like it's actually legit.
2: That I think he wasn't hurt at all.
0: No, but that maybe they over exaggerated the extent of it or. So it almost sounds like you're being like, oh, wow, he got back awfully fast.
2: Oh, no. That's not what I meant. I'm just going to acknowledge the fact that he had a really nice recovery timeline and he's doing everything in his power to get back to being the starting quarterback under center for Kansas City.
0: Okay. And he's the second greatest quarterback of all time behind Tom Brady, right?
2: He's the second greatest quarterback that ever played for Kansas City behind Joe Montana.
0: How about this one? I'll give you a couple actually that I think you would even agree with as a Penn Stater.
2: If you're going to say Michigan uniforms, I'm going to say no, but go ahead.
0: No, are you kidding me? No, absolutely never in a million years.
2: All right.
0: Michigan has a great fight song.
2: I think it's good. I think there's other ones that I prefer more.
0: I think it's the best fight song in all of college football.
2: I won't go that far.
0: I will. I've said that time and time again. I think you'd at least agree. It is a very good one.
2: Oh, yes.
0: That's all I said to begin with here to pay him a compliment. I think it's the best one. You'd say it's the best. But it is a very good fight song. And I would say, this means more for me to say it than for you, but the Pitt football jersey uniforms, like that they wear, look like the eight from the 1980s.
2: Yeah, the yellow ones.
0: Those are really sharp. No, the blue.
2: They have like, blue too, yeah.
0: The blue, yellow pants, like blue with the yellow helmet with the blue Pitt written on the side.
2: Yeah.
0: Those are really sharp football uniforms.
2: Yeah.
0: I'll give them that.
2: Yeah. But did you like the Fitzgerald era, like Pitt football uniforms?
0: Nope. Didn't look like Pitt. It looked like they were trying to distance themselves from their entire history.
2: Yeah.
0: Which, I mean, I realize they did that at a time when they had been, for a few years there, they were horrible. Horrible, horrible. And that's when they changed it over, even to the point of, because this is right, Penn State was playing them at that, like, right around that era for 4 years, from 97 through 2000. And there was actually a push of, don't call us Pitt. We're Pittsburgh.
2: Yeah, okay.
0: Like kind of thing. It was like, really? Like you're really kind of like turning your back on everything you have been. And I'll be the first to admit it. At that stage, at that point especially, they had history. They had good history.
2: Sure. They had Heisman Trophy winners.
0: Tony Dorsett. Yeah. You had Dan Marino. You had Hugh Green. Bill Frelick. You had a whole bunch of people, like a really good number of Pro Football Hall of Famers. Like, why would you want to like, turn your back on all that. That's never really made much sense to me. So I never got that. And I will applaud them for kind of re-embracing their roots, whether it's with the name, the uniforms, and everything along those lines. So,
2: got a phone call.
0: Okay.
2: Tim from Allentown says he has two legitimate ones.
0: Okay. Tim, welcome to the show. Fire away.
1: Hey, guys. So the first one is the Boston Red Sox. I honestly like your home uniform better than my own home uniform.
2: The white ones?
1: Yes.
2: Okay.
0: Fair enough.
1: And then my second one is for the Philadelphia fan base. I rather enjoy when you guys have Kevin Crockett on.
0: Okay.
1: He's honestly the most intelligent, knowledgeable Philadelphia sports fan that I know.
2: It's usually okay. The ones that have to suffer through being a Philly sports fan that have the sobering reality. But yes,
0: that's why we have him on Thursday to actually talk about the games and not, you know, Sam Malone. Like, he's good for a laugh on Monday.
1: To balance out.
0: Yes. Yeah. They're not all like Sam Malone. That just goes to show you that there might be more Sams than Crockett's out there, but there are Crockett's out there.
2: Definitely. Thanks, Tim.
1: You know, Philly only loses when they're tired, right? Because they had a long...
0: Long flight to L.A. or the season the year before lasted too long.
2: Because they won the World Series.
0: Yeah, exactly. All that. Jerry Padden and I still laugh about that one. Appreciate the phone call, Tim. Thanks for calling. 610-890-0707 to call in here. National Say Something Nice Day. Pay a legit compliment to a team, fan base, player, coach, whoever that you would normally mock.
2: So... quite the opposite of what he said, as a Yankees fan calling out Red Sox jerseys, he likes them better than... I find that kind of baffling because I do appreciate the pinstripe uniforms for the Yankees.
0: There's something historical about the pinstripe. I get that. But I can appreciate also that, you know, he can recognize... I do think there are certain classic home uniforms in baseball that are just fantastic. I think the Red Sox are worthy of being in the conversation. But I also think like the Dodgers home uniforms, the Cardinals with the Cardinals on the bats, and the Yankee pinstripe. Those are some of the most iconic ones. I'll even throw the Detroit Tigers D.
2: I was just thinking the Detroit Fire, only because Tariq Skubal's on the TV above you. But I would definitely consider them with that. I don't even know what type of font that is.
0: When I hear it, I will be like, oh, right, that's it. But I never remember it when I want to refer to what the font is.
2: I'm going to get it for you. It is called...
0: Go ahead.
2: Old English.
0: Old English. Yeah, that makes sense. Yeah. Okay. Old English D.
2: Yes.
0: That's on there. Even on the hat. Like, I think it's a good look.
2: Mm-hmm.
0: So, I'm not one that likes a whole bunch of alternate, like, uniforms or kind of thing. Some teams have done it and done it well.
2: Mm-hmm.
0: You know?
2: I'm trying to think of any other Major League Baseball team that I would... I know it's kind of a mutilation of the topic for the day, but who else I would consider? Cubs. I like the Cubs.
0: Yes.
2: The whites with the pinstripe.
0: The classic look. Yes.
2: But there's not a lot of other ones that their basic home uniform that I have to like put it on the next level. Like the Cubs, the Yankees, the Phillies are okay.
0: They're all right. Yeah. But I think the Cardinals and Dodgers you have to throw in there.
2: Cardinals and Dodgers. But if you want to get into like alternate versions, then we could talk about the Royals, baby blues, and we could talk about some other ones. But like if we're talking about the basic home uniform, I think the ones we just mentioned were the ones.
0: So keep them coming. National Say Something Nice Day. We're keeping it positive today. So pay a compliment, a legit one, to a team, fan base, coach, player that you would normally mock or rip.
2: This is your opportunity, all you LeBron fans out there or LeBron haters, to come clean. To come clean.
0: Funny you say that. I saw something over the weekend that I want to run by you about him coming up next.
2: I think I might know where you're going with it, but we can talk about it on the other side.
0: We'll see. I'm not sure you do.
2: Okay.
0: But we'll get to that coming up next. With you till 7, we also have Ben May, Boca Raceway, calling in at 6 o'clock. Tom Fallon, Mike Raymond, coming right back. 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
5: Dealing with the usual delays, 22 westbound jam between 512 and Airport Road, eastbound slow between 309 and 15th. 78 westbound, delays between Hellertown and Summit Lawn due to road work. 33 northbound, stop and go approaching 22. If you see a traffic problem, call our toll-free tip line, 855-ROAD-TIP. I'm Christy O'Brien.
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0: Almost 6 o'clock here on a Monday night. Tom Fallon, Mike Raymond with you in the Phillipsburg Easton Honda Studios. We're going to talk to Ben May of Pocono Raceway, joining us in about 15 minutes here tonight on the program. And it is National Say Something Nice Day. So feel free to let us know. Pay a legit compliment to a sports team, coach, player, fan base that you would normally rip. Okay, 610-890-0707 is the number.
2: I've given two today.
0: So I gave you a couple already.
2: The Chiefs and the Yankees.
0: What was the Yankees one?
2: I like their home uniform.
0: Oh, okay.
2: I said I was opposite of Tim.
0: Okay. Mentioned how you said how, you know, LeBron James haters.
2: Yeah.
0: Doubt we're going to hear from any. I saw this posted over the weekend. I think it's a legit question. I'll put it to you. We are now about to see, I think it's the eighth consecutive year where we're guaranteed to have a different NBA champion. Mm-hmm. And you go back and look here on the, SGA, for example.
2: Yeah.
0: Had been considered the top player in the game right now. Went last year, not back. Giannis, Jokic, mm-hmm. people like that. Mm-hmm. The question was, as we see this now, does this make it even more impressive now? Are people starting to realize how impressive it was that LeBron James led two different franchises to the finals for eight consecutive years, when look how hard it is for anybody, even championship teams, to return? Like, people just kind of glossed over the fact that LeBron James played in the NBA finals eight consecutive years. That's not normal.
2: Right.
0: You know, Jordan won three in a row, then had to walk away from the game, revitalized himself, came back, went to three in a row, and again it was too much on him and left.
2: Right.
0: Like LeBron James, I'm not trying to compare the two. I'm just trying, like, yeah, compare one to the other. Just trying to remind everybody that even in Jordan's dominant run, the pure stress and everything else of trying to live up to what he was, what that team was, even with the same cast of guys in each of for the 3 years, really each time, was enough for him to, like, that, like, I can't do this anymore. Mm. What we're seeing here, is this, or should this really kind of solidify just how impressive that run was by LeBron James to make it to the finals 8 years in a row?
2: I think if it was him on the Cavaliers the entire time, then maybe I could entertain that argument a little bit more. But, like, his version on when he was on the Heatles, then he goes to Cleveland, and then he goes was it the Lakers after that?
0: Yes, but all four of them were the four in a row with the Heat, four mm-hmm. in a row with Cleveland, with mm-hmm. different players.
2: Sure. No, and
0: in some cases,
2: and one was a loss, one was a win to the Warriors in seven. But you think about, like, yes, I understand where you're going with this whole thing. I don't know if people will make that correlation, first and foremost. Mm-hmm. I will also say that I do like the parity and not having the same teams.
0: 100%. I'm not trying to say, like, anything else about that, because I think we're about to enter more of that era.
2: Yeah.
0: With Wemby. Like, I think the Spurs are going to be regular, appearances in the finals again here. Not saying 2, 3, 4, 5 years in a row, but on the regular.
2: Yeah, I mean, his health is going to determine that. I always worry about that when it comes to Wemby being 7 feet mm-hmm. tall. And, you know, I just feel like his career is going to... What we've seen out of mm-hmm. people of that stature in this league, don't want to bring up Embiid, but, like, mm-hmm. him, a Greg Oden. Right. Like, there's plenty. So, yeah, I could see it happening, but I could also see it being derailed because of injury. But going back to your original question about LeBron, I don't necessarily make that correlation in my head. I understand that his talent and the people around him elevated him. But like, I won't make that correlation now looking at this version of the Spurs and the Knicks in this NBA finals. I don't necessarily, and even reflecting on the past couple of years, it really hasn't occurred to me, why LeBron and that run was so special. I mean, you're pointing it out now, but I hadn't right. thought of it up well, until I, that I point.
0: Should it? Like, does now that I've brought this up, as we look at things now and you see the parity of the league and how different teams are in and out of the finals, does it make it even more impressive now when you look back and see that one superstar played in the finals and led his team to the finals as the best player on each of those teams 8 consecutive years with 2 different franchises and 2 very different cast of characters? Mm-hmm. Also considering the fact that, remember, when he first got to Cleveland and made it there, Kevin Love got hurt. Mm-hmm. And then Kyrie was with him. Okay, the next year he had the whole team. I think Kyrie was with him for the next year, but not the year after that. Like, even some of the other, like, number two guys were there and or not there in the runs that he was going on and still made the finals 8 consecutive years.
2: Yeah. I mean, you could say the same about, like, Steph and the Warriors, too, because they were in, what, 4 or 5, 6 straight?
0: 5.
2: 1, 2, 3, 4, 5. Okay, 5 straight. Yeah, from
0: right
2: from 15 to 19. Right. Or
0: and then what happened? Like, but like, there's 5 and again 5 with certain guys playing together the whole the main cast playing together the whole time.
2: Right.
0: As opposed to 4 years with the same group. Now I'm going to go over here and I'm going to take this group and we're going to do it 4 more times.
2: Are you just waiting for me to say yes?
0: I'm not asking. I'm saying that even yes, that was very impressive. That's a little more than half of what LeBron did.
2: Yeah.
0: Like,
2: I mean, there was more winning with Golden State, too. You can point that out.
0: In that run, they won 3.
2: They won three, and then they had a year off and won a fourth.
0: Right. Year off, though.
2: Yeah.
0: LeBron also had the same number of titles, 3, in the 8 years, year off, and then also won a fourth with a third franchise.
2: So do you want to take something away for the COVID year? Because I know a lot of people like to.
0: No, you like to. It's still a title.
2: Yeah.
0: It's still a fourth. Even if I didn't count that one.
2: First of all, you're pointing it out like this is my, like, no, I don't really care one way or the other. Like, if you want to count it, count it. But like, I think there's a lot of people out there that point to
0: even
2: that
0: if you
2: one.
0: Take it, even if you took it away, you're still talking about 3. He won as many championships as they did. He was there. That's still in a consecutive run and went to more titles.
2: Right.
0: And they had to add a whole bunch of people to try to beat him.
2: Yeah. Kevin Durant.
0: Yeah.
2: Specifically. Yeah. No, I do. I'm not trying to disrespect LeBron in this, and that's not where I was going with this whole conversation, but I still think you're going to have a lot of people that don't make that correlation. And
0: I saw one question saying, is what's more impressive, Jordan winning 3 in a row with the same group of guys or LeBron going to the finals 8 years in a row with different teams? I don't really go to that question yet. Maybe that's for tomorrow. See what Connor Brown has to say. But Ben May, Pocono Raceway, joins us next on the Happy Hour.
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9: A couple of blockbuster deals in the NFL today, and it started with the Rams acquiring two-time Defensive Player of the Year defensive end Miles Garrett from the Cleveland Browns. The Rams are giving up defensive end Jared Verse plus three draft picks. Those draft picks are a first-rounder in 2027, second-rounder in 2028, and then in 2029, a third-round pick will go to Cleveland as part of the Garrett deal. The Eagles and Patriots finally completed their swap for A.J. Brown as he heads to New England. Philadelphia gets a first-round pick in 2028 and a fifth-round pick in 2027. The Eagles had to wait till after the June 1st deadline to make the move, allowing them to spread the dead cap space of Brown's contract over two seasons. The Giants are signing wide receiver Odell Beckham Jr. and wide receiver Juju Smith-Schuster. Free agent quarterback Russell Wilson signing a deal with CBS to be an analyst on their pregame show, the NFL Today. I'm Dan Beyer.
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6: Six o'clock on a Monday here on the Happy Hour on Fox Sports Radio. 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Back home at Coca-Cola Park starting tomorrow. We'll be live from the ballpark Thursday and Friday. Changed it up with the music to open up the hour, because we're going to talk racing. This always feels like this is a perfect one to come out of break with. But it is that time of the year, as coming up, not this coming weekend, but the following weekend, we are leading into the annual NASCAR weekend at Pocono Raceway. The Great American Getaway 400 presented by Visit PA is coming up Sunday, June 14th. And on the line with us to talk about everything going on that weekend, president at Pocono Raceway, it is Ben May. Ben, Tom, and Mike, it's good to talk to you again.
10: Hey, what's up, fellas? Y'all doing all right?
6: We're doing very well. I mean, do you get excited at this time of the year or more stressed at this stage?
10: No, I've been doing this for about 25 years. Yeah. So the stress, you know, it exists, but the excitement outweighs it by a ton. I mean, we just love doing this stuff. The winters are so long that when the leaves are on the trees, the sun's out, and race cars are humming around, that's what we live for.
11: Yeah, without a doubt. And it's going to be, I'll tell you what, this is a perfect time of year in terms of having that outdoor event in early June, and usually weather, you know, I'll have my fingers crossed for you, but weather usually works out nice. And ultimately, like, for folks who've never been to this event specifically at Pocono, like, what is the first thing you start with when you're going to try to promote the event and just coming out to the Tricky Triangle for the first time?
10: Yeah, our biggest challenge, I feel like, as a sport, which obviously Tricky

0: trickles down is that what folks see on TV is absolutely what's happening, but it doesn't tell the whole story. The energy of a racetrack is very different than it is at a ballpark or a stadium. I mean, obviously it's a sensory experience, right? It's loud. It smells like fuel, right? It just has a, it has a different feel to it. So I always tell folks that, you know, when you're coming to a racetrack, right, you arrive early, you get there at 8 a.m. on Saturday, 8 a.m. on Sunday. You know, our fan zones are packed. We have shopping. We have got an old school carnival. We have a veteran support village. The National Guard is bringing a real live Blackhawk they're going to put in place on Wednesday before the race. We have live music. We have bars. There's just a whole event going on around a race, and that stretches for the whole weekend. Our first campers will arrive Wednesday, and, you know, some will go home on Monday. So it's a bit of a vacation, if you will.
1: And I think what people need to know is the fact that you got the, obviously the big race on Sunday, but it's not just that race. I mean, you got stuff going on in races all through the weekend.
0: Yeah, we do. We have three races, 3 days. So ARCA Series on Friday, which is a fun series, similar to single A baseball with guys and girls just trying to make a name for themselves, or, you know, some of them just could just be hobbyists that, that love to race, but fun little series when they get to run on the big tracks, like the pros do. And Saturday, the O'Reilly Auto Parts Series, so similar to AAA ball. And then Sunday, the big show, the Great American Getaway 400. You know, 40 best stock car drivers in the world come to Northeast Pennsylvania once a year. And, you know, June 12th to the 14th is here.
2: Just curious, if you're telling somebody, like, where do you like to, like, if you were going to go to the infield and cam for the weekend, where would you preferably like to set up? Like, would you, I've been to turn one. I've set out turn one, just seeing all the guys coming down the straightaway in that first turn. I used to like it there. Where do you like it best if you were going to set up in the infield?
0: So I think there's two spots. Turn one is good because it has a little bit of elevation if you get in the right spot. And also that's that turn has 14 degrees of banking. So you get to see, you see a little bit more of the car from the elevation. Turn two is always good as well, just because it's so tight. There's some good action in there, and the spots are really tight there, as well up to the fence. So that, I would say that's it. But if you're going to go for it, I'd say find some elevation in turn one. It's cool down there.
1: Got to ask you about some very sad news that hit the racing world within the last month. And that was the sudden passing of Kyle Busch, someone who had such great success at Boca Raton Raceway, a four-time champion at Boca Raton Raceway last time in 2021. If you could, from being involved with the sport as long as you have, you know, thoughts when you heard that sad news, and do you have anything special planned for the Pocono weekend, considering his connection to the Tricky Triangle over the years?
0: Yeah, I know. Thank you for bringing Kyle up. And, yeah, it still doesn't seem real. I mean, 41 years old, leaves behind a, you know, two kids, ages 4 and 11, a young family, and obviously millions of fans around the world. I mean, Kyle won, as you mentioned, four times in the Cup Series, but he had eight total wins at Pocono, won three times in the Truck Series and once in the O'Reilly Series. So eight-time winner at Pocono, and I mean, I think every track could say a similar story. I mean, 230-plus wins across all three of NASCAR's top series. It's extremely sad. I mean, first ballot Hall of Famer, his brother just got into the Hall of Fame last year or 2 years ago. Just a racing family, and I think his son is a really special racer too. So I saw a stat the other day that I think this past few weeks was the first time there hasn't been an Earnhardt or a Busch in a NASCAR race since 1979.
1: Wow.
0: Maybe.
1: Wow.
0: Something like that. I mean, that's a stat, and, you know, an incredibly heartbreaking one as well. But yeah, when folks get to the track, we'll have a couple of things. We'll have some signage. I think you guys have seen the 8 logo with Kyle's signature on it that some of the tracks have been using. You know, we'll have that for the facility. We'll have a little area in our fan zone with some signage there, and also a tent where, you know, folks can leave a note card behind, and we'll collect all those and get them to the race team, then, you know, do some tributes on lap 8. I mean, anything we can do for Kyle to celebrate his memory and his legacy, we'll absolutely do it. And I think you've seen that across the sport, and it'll carry on for a while. I mean, NASCAR is a family, right? We're all family businesses. Pocono is a family business. Hendrick Motorsports, Richard Childress Racing is a family business. All these tracks are. I mean, the France family owns NASCAR. So that's I think that's the nice part about who we are as an industry, is that, you know, Kyle's family will continue to be, you know, one of us for a long time.
2: Just curious, I know the fan access is one of the things that sets NASCAR apart from some of the other sports. I mean, you guys have opened up the paddock, and you can get real up close and personal, and In terms of other experiences that are going to be brand new for this year or other things that people need to know?
0: Yeah, one of the coolest things about NASCAR is, you're right, is the access. And it just has to do with how our sport works, the economics of it, and the sponsorship side. I mean, the drivers know if they're not, you know, out interacting with the fans or doing Q&As, meet and greet, just making sure that their sponsors and their personalities shine through, then, you know, they may not be in the car the next year. And that's it's just a little bit different when you think about our sport versus stick and ball sports. I mean, these drivers aren't in a union, right? There's just, it just isn't the way our sport works. So, you know, when you get out, you get to the access of the track, right? You'll see, you know, we have a bunch of driver packages you can find on our website where there'll be some guys out there doing Q&As 2 hours before they jump in the car and do 200 miles an hour. I mean, that to me is pretty wild. And, you know, it's not reserved for the top sponsors, right? These are things that are accessible and can be purchased and obtained. I think one of the coolest things is, before you come to the track, download NASCAR's Trax app in wherever you get your app. So it's just called NASCAR Trax. But if you do that, you get to the track, you hop on our Wi-Fi, you can listen unfiltered in real time to the drivers and the crew chiefs communicate through the race. It's called their scanner product. I just think it's one of the coolest things about our sport because, you know, everybody wants to hear what's going on in Jalen Hurts' helmet, and you're never going to hear it. But you can hear exactly what's going on in Chase Elliott's helmet in real time, you know, for better or for worse, on the uncensored side of it. But it's a very cool part of our sport that that doesn't exist in other sports.
1: 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Again, the NASCAR weekend at Pocono is coming up with the big race, the NASCAR Series race on Sunday, June 14th. 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If you could share with our listeners a little bit about the different ticket options that you have. You mentioned how you can do add-ons and that's things of nature. But like if you go to the website, you see like there's Club Pocono, there's Terrace Club, there's 300 level. There's all kind of different options here and different bundles. And if you could explain a little bit to the listeners what's all available in terms of tickets coming in for the weekend.
0: Yeah, absolutely. I mean, to start with, we're incredibly proud of who we are. This is our 53rd year on the NASCAR Cup Series circuit. We're a small little family-owned business, which always sounds funny to people, but we only have 30 employees. You know, I joke that the McDonald's down the street has more employees than Pocono Raceway, and it's not really a joke. It's probably very, very true. So we go into this thing just thinking like a family business and one that wants to do right by fans and customers of ours. So first thing, kids 12 and under free.
1: Yeah.
0: Parking at Pocono Raceway is free, and our Cup Series ticket on Sunday starts at $60. So when a family of four with two kids under 12 wants to come to Pocono Raceway, they can do it for $120 and not spend a penny more. So that's just one of these things that I think is incredibly special about our business and our sport. And then, of course, you mentioned Club Pocono and Terrace Club. Now, if you wanted to, you know, step up and get into those club areas, we have Club Pocono, which is right on Pitt Road. It includes food and beverage, open bar. It's a really great ticket right in the paddock area, and you're right in the pit action. So, you know, the part I mentioned about it being sensory, exciting, the energy of it, that Club Pocono does that. And then Terrace Club is a very similar experience, only the complete opposite, similar in terms of food and beverage and bars and things like that and paddock access. But it's on top of our grandstand, so it's the highest point below our suite level. And our place is massive. It's a 2.5-mile triangle. So NASCAR is a little bit different for those who haven't been where, you know, your courtside seat is the most expensive seat at an NBA game. It's actually the cheapest seat at a NASCAR race. And your nosebleed, so to speak, is the most expensive ticket at a NASCAR race. So there's some little bit of a different piece of how our sport works. Similar to the or compared to the other ones, but yeah, something for everybody. If you want to spend some bucks, have some creature comfort, some food, great. If you want to come in and bring the kids for free, or spend $60 and park for free, you could do that as well.
2: Just curious, as really fun finish we saw last week in Nashville. That was a lot of fun, but also just like thinking about the more aggressive survival of the finish stretch of the season, getting in here into the summer. Who are some of the drivers that when you talk about your race, you're like, this guy historically has done well here, or perhaps which driver you're looking forward to seeing this season at Pocono?
0: Yeah, so our place lends itself to a veteran or somebody that's run some laps at Pocono. Rarely do you see a rookie come in and do well at our place, and for a couple of reasons. One, it's hard to get around, and two, we're one of one, right? So if you if you look at some of these D-shaped ovals, let's see, Charlotte, Vegas, right, there's a handful of these tracks that have the same configuration. So they run a lot of laps at a lot of tracks that are very similar, the mile and a half. So, you know, the 2.5 mile tracks, there's us, Talladega, Indianapolis, and Daytona, and all four are completely different shapes. 14-degree banking in turn one at our place, 8 and 6 and 2 and 3. And so it's a relatively flat racetrack. But you just don't, they just don't see it. So, I mean, Denny Hamlin, right, 20-plus year veteran. He's our all-time wins leader at 7. Jeff Gordon, retired, obviously. He was right. He's right behind Denny at 6. So you see guys like that that have been around, that have figured the place out. Their crew chiefs have figured out the ones that will win. So I always like to say, if you've been in the Cup car for under 3 or 4 years, I don't think you stand a chance. But, hey, look, anybody can win. That's the game.
1: Last question here, Ben Magan, president of Pocono Raceway. I'm curious, you know, over the years, you know, I'm sure that you've maybe taken some things you've seen done at other raceways or tracks and whatnot and been like, you know, hey, that's a great idea. How do we implement that kind of thing here at Pocono? When I mentioned that kind of thing, anything popped to mind immediately that you can share from, you know, things that you kind of picked up on from elsewhere and been like, you know, let's see how we can make that work for us.
0: Yeah, I was joking with some sports management students recently. I'm like, working in sports will just ruin viewing sports for you, because all you do is you love walk around and look at where's the egress, where's the ingress, where's the signage, how much does the concessions cost, right? Mm-hmm. The whole thing is an animal. But what racetracks have done well, and we've adopted it, is it goes back to our uniqueness. A couple of years ago, we knocked down our old Victory Lane, which wasn't accessible to fans. It was kind of isolated. It was on pit road. Redid our whole paddock. So now our Victory Lane is right in the middle of our paddock, right in outside the Cup Series garage. So anybody with a paddock pass can go down and celebrate, you know, 10 feet, 20 feet from the winners of each race all 3 days. And then we also built a elevated viewing platform in that area as well. So the paddock's the newest thing we've done. But, you know, Victory Lane, we gave Victory Lane back to the fans. There's some elevation in there so you can view it from a different angle inside the paddock, and you see that. You don't see that at every racetrack. Phoenix has a Victory Lane that's accessible. Talladega, not many others. And the elevation, Daytona did this years ago, probably 15 or 20 years ago. They redid their garages, and instead of just putting a roof on the garage, they put some steps up there and a huge kind of viewing deck, so you just got to look down into the garage and just see it from a different angle. So I think that's kind of the beauty of having the space and having a racetrack where you're not confined to what, you know, what would happen inside Madison Square Garden or PP&L Center or Wells Fargo, right? Xfinity Mobile Arena and things like that. So you can do a little bit more and a little bit different. And it's all about the fans, right? I feel like if this is a place that the fans are going to come and have fun and hang out with their buddies or their families, then we've done a good job.
1: And it's going to be coming up the weekend of June 12th through the 14th, ending with the NASCAR Series Cup race. Great American Getaway 400 presented by Visit PA, Sunday, June 14th at Pocono Raceway. Go to PoconoRaceway.com for information on the entire weekend. Ben May, their president, on the line with us. Ben, thank you so much for popping on here. Always great to catch up with you. Thanks for coming on, and have a great weekend out there of racing at Pocono.
0: Yeah, it's my pleasure. Appreciate the time, and thanks for the kind words. We'll see everybody out there.
1: You got it. Take care. And coming up, not this weekend, next weekend, out at Pocono Raceway. A tradition here in this part of the Lehigh of Pennsylvania, I should say, just outside the Lehigh Valley. But so many folks that I know around here that make their way to Long Pond, PA, each year to go check out the race at Pocono.
2: Yeah, I've gone several times, and like I told Ben on the phone there, it's fun to see it all right before they come out 200 plus miles an hour coming off the backstretch down the right near turn one, and they all have to like negotiate that turn, which obviously can be a little challenging going that fast, but it's been a really cool experience every time I've gone out there. And I've done the infield a lot, so I think only once I was in the stands, to be honest. I think the infield was more and more the party atmosphere, so looking forward to that coming up in next weekend.
1: And I mean, how many other places are you going to go in a sport for a sporting event where children 12 and under are free?
2: Yeah,
1: and so is parking.
2: I mean, that's huge.
1: I mean, in 2026?
2: Yeah.
1: Really? Like, that's amazing. You're going to have that virtually any other major sporting event.
2: Yeah, it's a lot of fun. So, if you haven't been before, honestly, especially if you have young kids, it's a really good opportunity.
1: More on the way here with you till 7 o'clock. Tom Fallon, Mike Raymond back with more here on a very busy day for NFL trades. We started the show with it. We'll talk some more about it coming up next as we continue on here on a Monday. 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
2: Good evening. Starting in the NFL, where the Eagles have agreed to trade wide receiver A.J. Brown to the Patriots for a 2028 first-round draft pick, as well as a 2027 fifth-rounder. The Browns also big trade today as they send Myles Garrett to the Rams in exchange for two-time Pro Bowler Jared Verse, a 2027 first-rounder, a second-rounder in 2028, and a third-rounder in 2029. Giants adding both Odell Beckham Jr. and Juju Smith-Schuster to their wide receiver room. State playoffs getting underway. This week, the District 11 is well represented. 6A baseball tonight. Allen will face Neshaminy over at DeSales. Stroudsburg facing Owen J. Roberts. 5A baseball, Southern Lehigh plays Springfield Delco at Limeport Stadium. 4A, Northwestern Lehigh facing Holy Ghost Prep down in Salem. 3A, Notre Dame Green Pond faces Mifflinburg out of District 4. And in softball, District 11 6A champ Northampton hosts Plymouth White Marsh. And Emmaus travels to Satterton. 5A Southern Lehigh will face Upper Dublin at home. And another bit of local news, longtime Parkland softball coach Barry Search has announced his retirement. He won a state title with the Trojans in 2015. I'm Mike Raymond.
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1: Tom Fallon, Mike Raymond, back with you here on a Monday night on Fox Sports Radio. Been with you all the way till 7 o'clock tonight. You can still hop in on the conversation at 610-890-0707 to call or text, whether it's about National Say Something Nice Day, which we ask you to pay a compliment to a team, fan base, player, coach that you would normally rip or mock. So let's be positive today and pay a compliment on the National Say Something Nice Day. You can still participate with that. The big news of the day, and one we really didn't get a chance to react, we talked about it being possible, but in the first day we were more reacting to the Myles Garrett news than anything else. The A.J. Brown thing has finally concluded for the Philadelphia Eagles. Traded to the New England Patriots. A fifth-round pick this coming year in 2027, and a first-round pick in 2028 that the Eagles get for sending A.J. Brown to New England. Obviously, a big boost potentially for New England, like getting that a player of that caliber in the passing game.
2: Well, that was the big criticism last year. They didn't really have a lot of pass catching weapons in the mix. Stephon Diggs was part of that, but like I don't think he's with the team anymore. And you think about, was it Keyshawn Booty? Was the other dude out there? And I'm like, oh, no, I think we need a little bit more than that. So you go out and get AJ Brown, who is a true number one, and you pair that with Booty and Romeo Doubs. And now you got like a 1.5 wide receivers.
1: Yeah.
2: So Mac Hollins is still there, who actually showed up in the postseason. You like to be critical of Mac Hollins and his shoeless approach. But ultimately, he did show up when it mattered the most. But the New England Patriots have a true number one here.
1: And I heard, it's amazing. I was hearing Dan Patrick talking to a guest today about this story and this trade potentially. And just like, you know, it's still, just didn't understand why he was so unhappy in Philadelphia. And I'm like, I mean, go back and listen to what he used to say. It's that what he enjoys about football is the one-on-one matchup and kind of asserting himself as the guy that the guy across from him can't stop and being a big play kind of guy. When he was in Philadelphia, he never really had that opportunity because of the way the offense was set up. And he endured it and enjoyed it and kind of kept his mouth quiet about it because, well, he didn't want to rock the boat while the team was winning,
2: mm-hmm.
1: You know, and they made it to a couple Super Bowls and then they won a Super Bowl. And it's like, okay, I got my ring. Now I'd like to play the game for the reason that I like playing the game in the first place. So either let me do that, or send me someplace where I can do that. I really don't have an issue with that.
2: I just think it's funny that the last thing we remember out of A.J. Brown's career with the Eagles is going to be multiple drop passes in the game where they ended up losing to the 49ers. We had no business losing that game. That's going to be the endearing memory for me for A.J. Brown in his tenure with the Eagles. Like, you call for the ball, and when you get thrown the ball and you drop the ball, in the biggest moment for the team up until that point in that season, then, yeah, I'm going to be a little critical of you.
1: That's fair. 100%.
2: And ultimately, this is not, that's one moment in his career.
1: Yeah.
2: But if you're going to go to the media, like, I don't like you airing dirty laundry out into the media, especially in a city like Philadelphia, New York, or anything like that, like where it's a big sports market and you know you're going to gain traction by going to say these things to the media.
1: But here's the thing, like, he never really, like, said those things to the media. Like, every time the media questioned him, everything's always like, no, no, no, like, we're all good, like, you know, kind of thing. And
2: but then you hear about the backdoor meetings.
1: All these different things going on. It was just an ongoing saga and drama that was going on behind the scenes. He was putting up a front, but it was clear everybody knew it was a front. And it was like, if there was no fire, we wouldn't have any smoke. Mm-hmm. And there's just smoke after smoke after smoke when it comes to this story and it comes to this situation. So, all right, finally, he moves on. Devontae Smith is wide receiver one. Let's face it, it's still going to come down to a team here where how healthy is the offensive line? How does Jalen Hurts perform?
2: Does Saquon look like the Saquon from 2 years ago?
1: No,
2: I think it's more about how does Jalen Hurts perform?
1: Yeah.
2: Like, I think, like, if you're talking to me, what the difference maker is going to be in this Philadelphia Eagles version 2026-27, it's going to be does Jalen Hurts perform? Because now that A.J. Brown's gone and you have these guys in Devontae Smith, Mekhi Lemon, the last year of Dallas Goedert for all intents and purposes, and still a very talented and star-studded defense.
1: Mm-hmm.
2: Like, it's kind of on Jalen Hurts because there's a lot of good playmakers around him, both sides of the ball. What can you do as the quarterback of this team? In a new offense, I know Sean Mannion's offense is going to take some time to kind of put into place, but it's on Jalen Hurts now. Everything else, all the distractions and everything else and the continuity of the team is separate. How he's put this team together for you, how can you do it? Let's do it. Let's see it, Jalen. It's kind of on
1: him. I still don't look at him as a guy that is...
2: Is this the best team in the NFC East?
1: The Eagles?
2: Yeah.
1: On paper, yeah.
2: A lot of people are liking the Cowboys this year. That's the only reason I'm asking it.
1: They got to show me they're better on defense before I'm willing to say that they're the best team.
2: Mm-hmm.
1: I mean, we go back.
2: They got D winners this offseason.
1: And they drafted Downs. I get that.
2: Yeah.
1: But the Eagles were still 3.5 games better than them last year.
2: Mm.
1: So I still come back to, you know, show me.
2: Yeah. Gave up, 24 points in a loss, 31 points in a loss.
1: The Cowboys allowed 511 points last year.
2: Where does that put them?
1: Real quick glance, worst in the NFL. Not the NFC, the NFL.
2: 511.
1: Like, yeah. So...
2: There's only two teams that went over 500, them and the Jets.
1: Right. So, I mean, don't get me wrong. I think the Cowboys are a threatening team this year. But when I look at them compared to the Eagles roster, I'd still give the edge to the Philadelphia Eagles for now, don't you?
2: Yeah, no, I do. Don't ask Javon Kinlaw, though, because apparently to him, the Commanders are the next best. You saw that press conference, right?
1: No.
2: Javon Kinlaw, he was basically naming all the people who are going to come. Odafe always going to come. Deron Payne's going to go. Like, so basically, he's looking at that defense and saying that we're going to be this unbelievable force. But, sorry, you still got Jaden Daniels and Bill Merritt.
1: I mean, I think they're going to be I think both those teams are behind those two, the Commanders and the Giants. There's reason to be optimistic that both those teams are going to take a step forward from what they were last year. I don't know if both of them are going to, but I can see each fan base feeling like they're the one that's going to be the third team in the mix in the NFC East, not the other one.
2: Yeah. Well, Commanders need to balance. I mean, you kind of forget that they were in the NFC title game 2 years ago.
1: That was a fluke.
2: I kind of look at the Patriots.
1: They went further than their talent. And I do think the Patriots are kind of similar. That's why.
2: Yeah, we'll see what they do this year.
1: There was talk for a while before this, I was hearing some rumblings that the reason that the Patriots were not really willing to give up a first round pick in this upcoming draft, was because they kind of foresaw the possibility of a step back and thought that there's a possibility, there's a chance that pick might be rather high. I don't think you make that kind of play. I don't think you make a move for A.J. Brown and then with the team that just was in the Super Bowl and you enter the season thinking, yeah, we're only going to win like 6-7 games this year. I think they're thinking they're going to follow it up. But there was there were some people that felt that maybe the Patriots were going to push that first-round pick down a year, which is what they ended up doing, because they were worried they were going to really regret giving up a potential high pick this coming year.
13: Hmm. Interesting. I'm just taking a peek at their schedule and seeing where the wins and losses might come. Obviously they have to play the Bills twice within the division. You got that road game against Seattle to start things off. Looks like they get the NFC North. Yeah, it looks like they get NFC North.
1: Which will not be easy.
13: And who else? Is it the AFC West? AFC West.
1: Yeah, that also won't be easy. Yeah. Like, that's pretty rough for the schedule. Look, compared to what they had last year.
13: Yeah, I know. They had an easy schedule last year. That was like a layup schedule. But, you still have to win the games.
1: Just look at their first four games, Mike. Yeah. At Seattle, home Pittsburgh, at Jacksonville, at Buffalo.
13: Mm-hmm.
1: Rough way to get things started.
13: And then an improved Raiders team. Not to say that they shouldn't beat the Raiders, but.
1: No, Raiders and Jets back-to-back, but then they're going to the Bears. In the back half of the schedule, after their bye week, Chargers, Bills, Vikings, Chiefs. Mm-hmm. Yeah, you get the Jets and Dolphins, but with the sandwich around the Broncos in there. So, yeah, not an easy schedule. I mean, don't get me wrong. I think you can make a case that with this move today, the Patriots are still obviously a contending team. And their fan base could feel like they're, you can make a case for them that they could still win the AFC East this year. I can understand that. You can also make a case that they're going to take a massive step back and be more like 9-8.
13: Let me ask you this.
1: I certainly don't think they're winning 14 games this year.
13: Do you think the Patriots going into this season are better than the Buffalo Bills?
1: Do I think they're better than the Buffalo Bills? I'd say no.
13: Do you think they're better than the Seattle Seahawks?
1: No.
13: Do you think they're better than the Chargers?
1: Yes.
13: What about the Chiefs?
1: I'd like to know what I'm dealing with the Chiefs before I would give an answer on that one. I'm not sure.
13: Four more. 49ers, Lions, Eagles, Broncos. Are they better than any of those?
1: Let's go one at a time here.
13: 49ers.
1: How healthy are the 49ers?
13: No, I think they stay healthy this year.
1: I think you can make a case either way.
13: Okay. Do you think they're better than the Lions?
1: Yes.
13: I think they are too. Do you think they're better than the Eagles?
1: No.
13: Do you think they're better than the Broncos?
1: The Broncos. Everybody healthy, I'd say no. I think the only reason they won that game is because Jarrett Stidham was the quarterback.
13: Right. Okay. So basically what we're saying is, in terms of odds, Bills, Seahawks are ranked above them. Everybody else I just mentioned is ranked below them. So we have a problem with the Eagles, Broncos, and 49ers being below them.
1: In terms of Super Bowl odds?
13: Mm-hmm.
1: Yeah, because I think the Patriots are more likely to be like somewhere between 9-11 win team this year, as opposed to 14. Now, maybe it's 11, and maybe that's enough to hold off the Bills. Or to match the Bills and they win the tiebreaker or something. So they can still win the division with that. But I also can see a scenario where they go from 14-3 to 9-8 or something like that with this record, and they're not a playoff team this year.
13: I can see them being a playoff team. I also just don't see I don't see the longevity there. See them a deep run.
1: I still think they're clearly no worse than second in the division.
13: Way to go out on a limb there, Tom. The Dolphins and Jets.
1: Definitive statements here on June 1st. Yeah, I think they're better than the Dolphins and the Jets.
13: That's another really great storyline. Who wins the race to the bottom between those two?
1: I'm not sure.
13: I really don't.
1: Yeah.
13: I think it's the Dolphins.
1: The Dolphins shed so much. I think the Jets are at least more prideful coming off of last season. They have something to fight for. Where I think the Dolphins are just kind of a sinking ship. I think at most the Jets win no more games than the Dolphins did this year. That's a ceiling, but that's only going to get them to 7.
13: Real quick, I know we got to go to the break.
1: Yeah.
13: We've gotten to 6:37 on a Monday show, and I know we've had a packed show with 3 guests.
1: Mm-hmm.
13: We haven't even talked about the last two teams standing in the NBA.
1: Well, there's plenty of time to talk about that. It's not like the first game tonight, first game is on Wednesday.
13: Yeah.
1: got plenty of time for that. I mean, we probably would have had plenty of time to talk about that if Miles Garrett and A.J. Brown weren't traded today. I was planning to talk about it at least a little bit. But when those two things come down, I'm sorry, that's out the window.
13: My point being is there was a Game 7 on Saturday night, and when we have a Game 7, it's cool. And then, of course, the Spurs battling back down 3-2 to get the two wins they needed to advance to the finals. And there's a lot to talk about. So maybe we touch a little bit on that, but during a highlight of the night.
1: Sounds good. Highlight of the night is next, and we'll wrap things up here on a Monday. 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
1: Wrapping it up on a Monday night here on the happy hour. It's Tom Fallon and Mike Raymond with you. Highlight of the night, what's going on in the sports world or outside the sports world? Top of our list of things to check out. Mike, what's your highlight of the night?
2: Going to go later on tonight as the Dodgers coming off that series with the Phillies. They get the divisional rival Diamondbacks. They have to go to Arizona for that one. Decent pitching matchup, Eduardo Rodriguez opposite Emmett Sheehan for the Dodgers. And right now the Dodgers have won the first three against their divisional rival this season. So we'll see Dodgers D-backs tonight at 9:40. In Arizona. That'll be my highlight of the night.
1: I'm going to go college baseball tonight. It's the opening weekend of the NCAA baseball tournament, the road to Omaha, with the four little regionals at 16 different sites that got going over the weekend. And there are two games going on right now. These are winner-take-all games to move on to the super regionals next week. Again, super regionals next week is just two teams playing a best of three. And the winner of that goes to Omaha to go to the College World Series. Eight teams will go to Omaha. Right now, already today, by the way, St. John's eliminated Florida State, Florida State being one of the teams that was hosting. Oklahoma beat the number two team in the country, Georgia Tech, and eliminated them. So, the way, last night, the number one team in the country, UCLA, was knocked out.
2: Okay.
1: So
2: a little upset going in?
1: Yeah, some big-time upsets have been taking place. Troy currently leads 8th-ranked Florida 2-0 early in the game, second inning, but has an early lead in that winner-take-all game. West Virginia is up on Kentucky 1-0 in a winner-take-all game. But still tonight, number 4 team in the country, Auburn's playing a winner-take-all game with Milwaukee, who beat them in the opening game. Now it's comes down to one game. Milwaukee's 27-32 on the season, but they won the first game, and now Auburn has to, it's now one game, winner moves on to super regionals between Milwaukee and Auburn. And also 9 o'clock tonight, winner take all game, USC and Texas A&M tonight.
2: I'm looking at that Auburn game. They're -1450 to win.
1: Yeah.
2: But that's a heck of a, wow.
1: We already know the, some of the super regionals next week, Kansas against Oklahoma, old school Big Eight matchup there. Alabama, St. John's, Texas against Oregon, Georgia against Mississippi State. Ole Miss gets either Auburn or Milwaukee. North Carolina gets either USC or Texas A&M. Little Rock was the 4 seed. They advanced. They're either going to get Florida or Troy. And Cal Poly is either going to get West Virginia or Kentucky, because that's two of the massive upsets have already taken place. So,
2: Oh, this bracket's quite the scene to look at, man.
1: Yeah, it's wild.
2: Cal Poly, all right.
1: So I'm all in. I've got more and more into college baseball over the last like 4 or 5 years, and I just think it's been really entertaining.
2: What happened to your Vols? Tony V.
1: They got beat. They lost a couple of 1-run ball games. They got beat by. They lost in like 14 innings in their first game. To East Carolina, and then VCU nipped them by a run the next day in 2 games and out. Very rare. But again, UCLA was the number one team in the country, and they didn't even make it to the final of their little regional. They got beat by St. Mary's twice and knocked out.
2: And then St. Mary's loses to Cal Poly?
1: Yeah, Cal Poly. Cal Poly's the one that advanced. So Cal Poly and Little Rock are into the round of 16, just 2 wins away from going to Omaha. So I love it. Let's see some different teams like that.
2: Do you know how hard it is for me not to yell Omaha in return?
1: I know.
2: You said it like 6 times in the segment.
1: I know. But I've really grown to enjoy the the College World Series and the baseball playoffs, and there's been some real great drama. There was a little bit of controversy in one of the games. There was a player, what was it for? I'm drawing a blank now on which team it was for. It might have been St. John's, actually. Maybe not. He hit a massive big-time go-ahead home run and turned and was – now, he says he was looking up and signaling to his family that was up in the stands, but it was – when you're going down the first baseline and you're not facing first or the field, you're facing the dugout of the opposing team and you're gesturing and yelling. Mm-hmm. And then you look like you're gesturing at every single person in the infield as you go around. You shouldn't be too surprised when the umpires are like, yeah, congrats on the home run. You're ejected.
13: That's rough. It's rough.
1: It is, but, you know, don't.
13: you can't mouth off.
1: You can't. Like that. It's not just the mouthing off. Like when you're going down the first, you're going down the first baseline and you're going down the first baseline while the entire way down the line, you look like you're facing into the opposing team's dugout and jumping around and yelling. And then you're clearly having something to say and gesturing at the first baseman and then the second base as you're going around the bases. Like, you look like you're taunting everybody.
13: Mm-hmm. No room for that.
1: No. Thoughts on the game 7 from Saturday night?
13: Can I do a real quick update for the folks? I said it's you during the break, but it looks like Allen is now behind Chamonix, 2-1 in the third inning, according to our friend Keith Groller. Some errors that have a lot, but they did take the lead. They were leading 1-0, but they are behind the they were behind the Chamonix at this point over at DeSales. Also, the Northampton softball team loses today to Plymouth White Marsh. So the deal District 11 champ.
1: Northampton is out. Yeah. Okay.
13: So game 7, enjoyed it. Enjoyed watching a little bit. And, you know, that's big for me. It's big for me to be like invested into this series and just seeing, like, I don't know. I was really rooting for Victor Wembanyama and the Spurs. And it's not like any shade against the Thunder. I guess I'm a Thunder fan by association because the only NBA team that I've ever actually truly rooted for was the Seattle Supersonics back in the 90s. So technically I'm a Thunder fan by association. Nothing against Shea Gilgeous-Alexander. The storyline of him flopping kind of turned me off. But Wembanyama, just watching him and how he's dangerous from everywhere on the court. I think that's just really cool to watch. He just stands out.
1: I love the emotion I saw from him when they won.
13: Yeah, man. And he was all about letting the fans touch the trophy, the most valuable player trophy, on the way out of the arena, which was kind of cool. And yeah, I mean, that's a really big win for a young star in this sport. And now he gets to be on the ultimate stage. And I know he's putting a lot of pressure on himself to walk away with a win here against the Knicks. But this is the game 1 and 2 I'm going to be glued to because I want to see what the Knicks are. What have they been doing for the past week? Because they've just been sitting around.
1: That's all they played practically since they would have last played a game.
13: It's been a while. And now the Spurs come in having to go 7 games in the Western Conference Finals. They get some time off here. But, they get to host, which is good. I want to see these first couple games, what the Knicks do after the rest and having to go on the road first 2 games. Let me see it. San Antonio, by the way, favored 5.5 in game number 1.
1: Okay.
13: I think I would take the points.
1: I think I would also. Yeah. I think the Knicks are going to give them all they can handle. I think that the Knicks are playing the best that they have all year. I am concerned with the layoff. Like, when you are playing that well, you know, then having that long of a layoff till you can get back out there and play the next series. Yeah, I kind of wonder about that.
13: Let's see here. I'm just trying to find mate. No, that's not right.
1: They went from after they won the first series, they went from, that was a deep series, with the 30th to May 4th. They went from May 10th to May 19th. But they would have gone from May 25th to June 3rd.
13: Yeah.
1: So 9 days, about the same. All right. So but remember, they went, that first game against Cleveland was the one that went to overtime.
13: Mm-hmm.
1: So the most competitive game Cleveland played was after the Knicks had a long layoff and they had gone and been battle tested through that series with Detroit.
13: By the way, I saw the line opened at 4.5. Now it's up to 5.5. So give me more points.
1: Yeah,
13: keep giving me some more points.
1: But I give the Spurs credit, because when I was watching the second half of that game, Oklahoma City had their chances, but the Spurs just hit every shot that they did. Every time Oklahoma City would make a run, boom, boom, boom, all of a sudden it was back up to like a 9-point lead.
13: Yeah. It was fun to watch on a Saturday night, man. Really quickly, I want to say, tomorrow when you talk to Connor Brown.
1: Yes.
13: Like I need like an actual, like, is he going to be okay? Like going into the game number one. Is he just like riding the wave, or is he like really invested in this thing? I wanted some feedback.
1: I'd say a little bit of both. I think he's.
13: Like, will he be emotionally scarred like me with the 49ers losing the Super Bowl? Like, will he be emotionally scarred?
1: I'll ask him that flat out. Will you be emotionally, Mike and the Lehigh Valley want to know if you're going to be emotionally scarred.
13: That's true.
1: If the Knicks don't win this.
13: There's a lot of excitement around the Knicks right now. And so much so that they're not allowing viewing parties outside of MSG anymore. That's the level of excitement you're dealing with.
1: Yeah. That'll do us tonight here on the Happy Hour. Thanks for tuning in, called in, tweeted in, commented on Facebook, sent us a text. Appreciate the interactions tonight. Thanks to all of our guests. That would be Sam Malone for Cat Country 96, well said, one of the Poconos, as well as Keith Groller, Sunday mornings 9 to 11 on Calling All Sports, and Ben May, the president of Pocono Raceway, for joining us here tonight. For Mike Raymond, this is Tom Found. If you're out tonight, drive safe, be safe, don't drink and drive. And for now, the Happy Hour is closed. Iron Pig's off, so stay tuned for the Odd Couple, Rob Parker, Kelvin Washington, coming up next, right here on Fox Sports Radio of the Lehigh Valley. Have a great night.

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5: They're still playing at the French Open tonight. It's 1 a.m. in Paris. Francis Tiafoe of the U.S. has just fallen behind 5-4 in the fifth and final set against Italy's Matteo Arnaldi, who is serving for the match in this fourth rounder. This is the second longest match of this year's French Open at Roland Garros. Earlier on the ladies' side, number one Aryna Sabalenka swept Naomi Osaka, and American Madison Keys lost her fourth round match, dropping the third set 6-0. Serena Williams announced she will play doubles in next week's grass court event in London, ending her retirement from tennis. The LA Rams acquired defensive end Myles Garrett from the Browns for pass rusher Jared Verse and three draft choices. The Patriots traded for wide receiver A.J. Brown from the Eagles. The Giants signed three wide receivers, including Odell Beckham Jr., after workouts today. I'm Steve DeSager.
6: One guy is happily divorced. One guy is happily married. One guy gets called daddy by his three beautiful daughters. One guy gets called daddy after a credit card approval.

0: right now. He scours through our show here, and he takes clips, and he makes just wild one-minute little word. And then you made it. First thing we do, it comes right in. It ends with the Laker girls. Then it runs right into you. I mean, you don't know a Perry Mason. Oh, but you knew Jesus. And then they're like, oh, he just put it into like a gospel song or something. So I know Scotty's going to pull this too.
1: I think I'm moving to Mexico.
2: That's right. All right. And also, if you call in here and have a problem with what we say to you, tough, because.
3: Well, I'm talking to you the way I want to talk to you. If you have a problem, turn off your station.
2: With all that said, always remember.
4: The Odd Couple was filmed in front of a live audience.
0: Sweet Ubi. Yeah.
2: All right, let's go. Big show. Let me welcome in my co-host who was very wrong on game 7. Kelvin Washington. Very, very wrong. Your team. Are they going to win game 6?
5: Kevin!
2: Oh, wait a minute. They're going to come back. They're only down by 6. They cut it to 6 at the half. Mm-hmm. They're going to win by 6. Oh, no, they're going to win game 7 because they're the more experienced team. And I'm just saying, your OKC, they flamed out.
0: They did. First of all, your OKC, this is not a horse in the race. I said I picked them early. I wasn't going
2: to
0: change it.
2: I'm not asking you to change. I'm just saying you still were confident.
0: Honestly, we talked about a little bit, me and Rob G in the call. There's a whole nother conversation.
2: You don't want me on that call.
0: J-Dub been playing 54 minutes, I believe, the whole series. That was a difference maker to me.
2: They also came in and won game 1. In game 7 on the road. Yeah.
0: So listen, the Spurs, I said if anybody can beat them, it's the Spurs. Like, they were built to beat them. They beat them up all during the regular season. They have an amazing roster, and it's scary how freaking young they are. You don't normally do this. So, credit the Spurs. Yeah, listen, when we get to that topic, I'll be having some smoke with people if I was SGA. They wouldn't want all them watches I bought everybody. You keep it. Give me that. You give me that back. You can keep yours. But it'll be a good fucking final. Spurs versus the Knicks, who you didn't have in there.
2: No, not at all.
0: Why didn't you like the? I mean, I'm not saying you had to pick them, but you act like why couldn't they do it?
2: Because I saw them play against Atlanta, and I saw them last year after they beat Boston. I've seen this team before.
0: Get better than last year?
2: No, I still no.
0: The thing about this for me is the Pacers are the thing for me that make me go the Knicks. I think the Knicks are a better team than the Pacers were. And the Pacers were right there. You know what I mean? They were an Achilles away. So I'm like,
2: I just looked at it. When they lost those two games to the Hawks, people were questioning everything that they were doing. And I'm just saying, Jalen Brunson with that hero ball and all that other stuff. I'm just saying that wasn't 3 months ago.
0: It was like a month and a half ago.
2: Okay.
0: Can they change in a month and a half?
2: Okay.
0: I've seen you change. I've seen you go from eating everything in sight. So now you don't eat nothing but bark.
2: There you go. I'm staying right there. All right, let's welcome in the Odd Couple crew.
0: Who we got? We
2: wouldn't be able to do this fine radio
0: Alex
2: program without
0: today.
2: Him. That's not Alex.
0: Oh,
2: Rob G is our producer. Rob G is our producer. You got to play Bud Mexican. All right.
0: Rob G said don't play that.
2: Yeah, okay. USC Chris is our engineer today.
6: I am batting about, I think, 650 after missing that one. We're going to try to work on it, but Alex does not put anything in the right place.
0: No, it's okay. It should just be a thing.
2: I get it, but there still should be one for people who fill in and all the buttons, and it says on the script, button one, button
6: two. There
2: was
6: a script. Well,
7: there is one that's for everybody,
2: button
7: but Alex
2: three.
7: Has juiced it up so many different times that it's
2: But
7: not
2: I'm
7: the
2: just
7: same.
2: Saying, oh. I'm just saying,
0: listen,
2: if you have
0: I'm
2: a,
0: you
2: if you,
0: you
2: have a,
0: you're
2: script,
0: not wrong.
2: Okay. You know this. Everybody's not going to be here every day.
8: I hate that song.
2: So we already know that. You know what I mean? Mm-hmm. Chris, we're not mad at you, USC Chris.
6: No, I am trying to just bat better.
2: It's different. Most people just turn on their microphones and they bore you for 3 hours.
7: So are you mad at Alex for making it better than what it was?
2: No.
7: Is that what you're saying?
2: No, Alex, Alex does is great.
7: No, but Chris has the basic. Like, everyone has the basic one.
6: No, there are two Odd Couple walls. And
0: y'all
6: then
0: are all missing it. Alex is keeping himself hireable and hired. That's all he's doing. He is keeping himself where, hey, you need me. That's what he's doing. That's what he's doing. Keeping it where, hey, you've got to have your boy for this thing.
6: Keep this up, and I'm just going
0: to
6: play Jerry Jones drops tomorrow when I'm in.
0: Oh, no.
2: Ooh. Are you in tomorrow, too?
6: Yes.
2: Okay, I'm taking off. No, I'm just kidding. I'm kidding. Thanks, Chris. Steve DeSager.
9: I don't have the patience to jack with you today.
2: All right. Steve DeSager is at the anchor desk. He'll keep us updated throughout the program. You still got a mood on this already.
0: I can already tell. And, I thought you had a good weekend off. Were you on TV?
2: Yeah.
0: I didn't get a chance to see. How'd you do?
2: Good. You know what I mean? I love it. It's actually a dream job.
0: Is it Mario still?
2: No. Olivia. But, oh, yeah, but Mario right. was in because Olivia on, was on her honeymoon.
0: Yeah.
2: There you go. Thank yeah. you. You
9: I know what? Hey, I'm not going to lie. Bit.
2: I was going to say, Rob G, don't go there because already Elijah pushed back on social media. Elijah is our social media guru. Elijah was trolling me because when Chris, did you see the picture of him and his Chris wife, Crystal?
0: Oh, yeah, yeah.
2: The and Emmys. They didn't win the Emmy.
0: Yeah.
2: They didn't win the Emmy. And so I, first things
0: wait,
2: first.
0: Wait, why you got
2: to keep? No, and I said, and I just said, I never miss it, dot, dot, dot.
0: Okay.
2: So Elijah's like, stop it.
0: Yeah, you can't
2: did
0: let
2: you see it? Rob G did.
0: You know he wanted to win, too. So don't,
2: no, they
0: don't
2: really
0: do,
2: want
0: yeah,
2: to
0: don't
2: win.
0: Don't put the don't put this.
2: No, out. I just I, but I do it for everybody's show, so it's not like I'm just doing it because I'm mean against one person.
0: I don't know though if he's trolling everybody. Rob G or if he actually doesn't watch anything but himself. Which one you be watching? You
2: I
0: get home. Do you
2: I
0: DVR your
2: myself.
0: NBC and get soon as
2: nope.
0: you get home get some
2: I haven't,
0: get some
2: nope.
0: salad and dressing and turn
2: actually,
0: it on?
2: Actually, no, I haven't seen myself on the baseball show at all. I don't do that unless it's something like a clip that I want. You know what I mean? Once you do the show, I was on the show.
0: Yeah.
2: It was like the old thing, you know, do I need to read the paper? I write the paper.
0: All right. I'll never miss it though.
2: Let's go there. Rob G, big trade in the NFL. My goodness gracious.
0: Man.
7: A couple of big trades, but the biggest one of the day, of course, big. Our Cleveland Browns have, have traded 2-time defensive player of the year, Myles Garrett, to our Los Angeles Rams for Pro Bowl pass rusher Jared Verse, first round pick next season, a second round pick in 28, and a third rounder in 29. But in summary, the best pass rusher in football is back in Los Angeles.
0: You know what they did, Rob? They did not go full Rob Parker. And you know what I'm talking about, Rob? When me and you get into it in the NBA, you always tell me how so-and-so is a made man, right? You'll say Joker, Giannis, because they got their ring. And I hear the sentiment. But I always ask you, like, why can't I go for more? Why can't I be competing in, year out, if I'm that good or that great, to try to win more? And that's what the Rams have done over the last 10 years, plus years, whatever, the Sean McVay era. They've got to the Super Bowl. They said that ain't enough for Jared Goff. And they went and got Matthew Stafford. They've been good, but they finally get to the Super Bowl. They win it. Then they also draft Ty Simpson. And a lot of people are like, well, what's that for? Because they're already 2 years ahead planning for that. And I think this is just another sentiment of where I like that they don't settle, Rob. They don't say, oh, well, we'll be pretty good. Let's just see. Let's just hope. They're like, no, we are going for rings. And they go get
2: them. How many rings have they won or Super Bowl appearances since they went to the Super Bowl?
0: Wait a minute. How many Super
2: no,
0: Bowls?
2: No, I'm asking you. How many years ago? That was 3 years ago,
0: yeah,
2: right?
0: Okay. And they're trying to get back. Okay. That's my point. They don't just rest. I love that. They see what's in front of them. The Seahawks are the reigning champs and could still be really good. They see the 49ers. If God forbid they're ever healthy, might be again competing for that to get to the Super Bowl. We know they've made multiple appearances. They see the Eagles. Was that a bad year? They're going to bounce back. They made a trade. They see what's in front of them. That's just the NFC, let alone the AFC. And so they made a massive move to go get a guy like an Aaron Donald who can close out games for them. And again, Verse was a really good player. He's not Myles Garrett, right? And you only had to give up some picks. And now you got a guy, to me, they're looking at it as 2 years of you. If you just be you, Myles Garrett, after that, you can be less than. It's all right. We just get 2 years of you, best defensive player, arguably best player in all of NFL.
2: Yeah, it got Cleveland a lot.
0: It didn't. And that's from, I'm glad you said that. What he was able to do in Cleveland by himself, 23 sacks, year in, year out, all pro, 7-time all pro. What the heck is he going to be able to do there where the requirement is just go get me 12 sacks? Just go get me 13, 4. I don't need 23. I got schematics. I've got other guys. We got an offensive side of the ball where if we get up 14, 17, they're going to have to pass. Put your pin, your ears back, go get them. So more than anything than just a singular player, I just like the mindset, Rob, of going to get somebody that puts you hopefully over the edge, gives you a chance to get back to the Super Bowl, hopefully win it if you're them. And I just love the competitive edge of the McVay, Les Snead, the whole team that one ain't enough. Being good just ain't enough. They felt like that Seahawks should have been our Super Bowl. Credit the Seahawks for beating them. They felt like that should have been ours, and they're going back to go, trying to get back at it. Getting the best player in football. I love it. And kudos to them for competing year in, year out.
2: Once again, just window dressing. This is window dressing. This wasn't a need of theirs. And I get how good Myles Garrett is. The reason they lost was because their special teams and their kicking game and Matthew Stafford against Atlanta giving up home field. That's why they didn't get to where they wanted to get to. It wasn't because they couldn't get to the quarterback or they couldn't close games. It was because of their what? Special teams. This is just adding whipped cream. Nobody in their right mind is going to stamp them and say they got Myles Garrett. They're guaranteed to win the Super Bowl. Guaranteed? No, they're not. They're not guaranteed. I get it. It feels good. It ripples, has a ripple effect. Wow, look what we got. Just like when the Green Bay Packers went out and got the next Lawrence Taylor. They're going to the Super Bowl. Look at what they did, the Packers. How did that work out? Did they get to the Super Bowl? No, they didn't get to the Super Bowl. Just like the Rams aren't guaranteed to get to the Super Bowl. And it's all good. It ain't about not trying. But look at your team and figure out what went wrong last year and how do we build it. They had a good young player that he was fine there. Fine. There's no like, you went from a 0 to a 10. That's not what you went from. From a 7 or 8 to a 10. I get it. But this does not mean that the Rams are lock solid Super Bowl champs. It's window dressing. It's extra whipped cream on a piece of cheesecake from the Cheesecake Factory.
0: Wait a minute. You love That's cheesecake from the Cheesecake Factory? And if I gave you extra whipped cream, you would love it even more.
2: It's just extra whipped cream.
0: Man, I would throw this cherry and put the cherry on top if you had it. Listen.
2: And that's all it is. That's what they are. They're grandstanders. F the picks. We're going to do this. We're going to do that.
0: And by
2: They've
0: the way,
2: won the same amount of championships, all right, as most of these other teams that win one and go away. That's what they did last year. They were supposed to go. Matthew Stafford was the MVP. They didn't go. They didn't go to the Super Bowl last year.
0: That's why I love, Rob, that they're acknowledging this particular window.
2: That wasn't the reason why they didn't go,
0: Rob,
2: though.
0: You don't go get the best player in the NFL. That doesn't even make any sense.
2: Was that really your need or is it? It looks good. It makes you feel good. Don't get me wrong. You just went out and bought.
0: They went through
2: you
0: the
2: just
0: draft went, and got some other pieces. No, that's
2: you know
0: what
2: they did?
0: The draft and free
2: no.
0: agency was for.
2: They
0: to
2: went
0: pick
2: out,
0: up other pieces of what you need.
2: The Los Angeles Rams went out and bought a Ferrari, and they work from home. They don't even drive to work. That's what they did by getting Myles Garrett.
0: So somebody who gets at the quarterback more than anybody ever except Reggie White at this first nine years of his career is a bad thing?
2: Wasn't their
0: that
2: need.
0: That didn't make any sense to me.
2: Wasn't their
0: you
2: need.
0: You absolutely
2: wasn't
0: are going to get
2: need.
0: Extra
2: but,
0: possessions.
2: But fine. I get,
0: you're
2: going to
0: get extra
2: need.
0: Possessions. You're going to get.
2: It doesn't guarantee you anything.
0: Nothing guarantees you anything.
2: I know. That's what
0: Literally
2: I said.
0: Literally nothing. So that you're my job.
2: Did they win the Super Bowl today by getting the best defensive player in the NFL?
0: The Super Bowl
2: Did they
0: will
2: win?
0: Be
2: no,
0: in LA
2: I'm asking
0: February.
2: You a question. Did they win the Super Bowl today?
0: No.
2: Okay. That's
0: we right. don't know. They I, got I'm a great chance to get to the Super Bowl. Then that's what they're supposed to do. We're supposed to get there, be locked in, be ready to give ourselves a chance year in, year out. And that's what you want from a team. You know how many teams? I'm looking at somebody right now. Rob G. Look at him shaking his head. He wished he had a team that was able to make moves, at least make them competitive and give himself a chance every year.
2: 877-99 on Fox. 877-99-6-63-69. Should the Rams be applauded for landing Myles Garrett? Or is this all just window dressing?
0: Whipped cream on your cheesecake. You know you'll be happy.
2: We'll continue this conversation next with you. It is The Odd Couple, where we deliver insight, not noise. Rob Parker, Kelvin Washington, right here on Fox.
1: 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Wee wee!
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0: It's your birthday. iCouple, Rob Parker, Kelvin Washington on a Magic City Monday. Big shout out to Jared Weiss. Covers the Spurs in the NBA for the Athletic. Joined us. Rob G will have that up on the podcast in a little bit. All right, it's now time to get to Shekel City.
1: Welcome to Shekel City, the home base for Rob Parker's daily picks against the spread.
0: How'd you do?
2: All right, 1-2 on Friday night. I am 150 and 120, 30 games over.
0: All right, how many
2: did
0: you go up 45 or down 15, beat only 15 over? You've been at 30 for like.
2: Because it's always like two, like, right. I know, it's hard to get over. Like, I need like
0: go
2: six
0: on a crazy
2: row.
0: Run.
3: Oh, come on back down to earth.
2: I know. Well, right now, so I got the White Sox. I'm at the Twins. Twins minus 1.5.
0: Okay.
2: Cardinals plus 1.5. They host the Rangers.
0: You get the Tigers on this one? What'd you do?
2: No, I didn't do that. I wish I would. I would be up 6-0.
0: 6-2 now. Oh, and it's about to be worse. Look.
2: Uh-oh. It'll be like the Mets we were watching the other night.
0: Oh, that was crazy. 5-0. We looked up.
2: 7-7. And then I've got the Angels minus 1.5. They host the Rockies. So, again, here we go. Twins minus 1.5. My best bet. Cardinals plus 1.5. And the Angels minus 1.5. And, Kelvin.
0: Yeah.
2: I'm not telling you who to bet on. I'm telling you who I bet on.
0: One of my favorite pastimes is me and you doing our show. We kind of see something, and we, you know, get in the middle of our segments, then we look back up, and it's a team blown out or came back and all that. That is hilarious how that happens so many times. We'll be sitting here.
2: Well, the one was last year during the basketball play, like those games. We were like, we looked over, we're like, wait a minute, the score, they just went down by 15.
0: It makes no sense.
2: Right.
0: Like, what the heck? Yeah, I love doing that. All right, there you have it, Shekel City. Let's get to your tie rack play of the day.
4: Runners at second and third. Judge. High fly ball center field shallow. Wow. Butler charges in. Still going. Base hit Aaron Judge.
0: Yankees radio on your guy, Aaron Judge right there. 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It is the way tire buying should be. I was just laughing earlier, Rob, how the NBA, boom, you got the finals coming up. And I know we'll ramp up to it on Wednesday. But, you know, big game. And you got the Spurs over the Thunder. And the NFL was like, hold my beer. NFL was like, oh, that word? Okay. NBA, that was cute. And then they dropped the Miles Garrett, obviously the A.J. Brown trade as well, which we'll talk about a little bit later on.
2: That's not upstaging the NBA Finals. It didn't start till Wednesday.
0: No. I'm just saying it's the idea that they could just, like, that's how big it is. You know what I mean? That you drop this trade in the middle of nothing as far as your season. Like, it's not like we're near September or anything. And it ends up being the big thing on all the – because that happened on Saturday, the game, so all the shows like us are on Monday, and that's like the lead thing is that.
2: Yeah, I mean, because the game is old. I mean, we can't, to be honest, you know what I mean? I mean, I get it.
0: You know, just one of those like, dang, NFL's king. But it should be a great finals, though, man. I'm looking forward to that. And New York Knicks fans are going to be obnoxious in a good way in the sense that it'll be fun for the NBA for this season. We don't need too much just for this season. That'll be fun. Speaking of which, we were talking about a little bit about Chet. We're going to talk about that next hour as well. And then this OKC team, Dynasty, is it over or not? Nah? Could they have still been one? We'll tell you. We are Sports.
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14: This is Two Pros and a Cup of Joe.
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16: 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It can rise to $60 million with incentives. That is wild.
17: Yeah.
18: You look at this, and I think one of the things that's really smart about what he's doing is he's signing kind of a shorter-term extension, kind of kicking out a year by year by year. 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
17: Good for him, man. Keep getting them one-year extensions. Can you be competitive and try to make a run for a Super Bowl with this guy at the helm? 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
14: Two Pros, LeVar Arrington, Brady Quinn, and a Cup of Joe. Jonas Knox, 6 a.m. Eastern, 3 a.m. Pacific on Fox Sports Radio. 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
14: With Colin Cowherd.
20: Mike, check. Matt Stafford, one-year deal, $55 million. The Rams can do that and pay that because they've drafted so well that in about 2 years, they got some really good players. Money's going to be due, a lot of them on defense. But what the Rams are doing, and this is why I defended the Ty Simpson pick, and I was shocked by the people that didn't quite understand it. They're trying to master two timelines. The number one timeline is win a Super Bowl now and next year. The second timeline is to have their quarterback in place without getting in a bidding war and giving up massive